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3: I'm James Flippin, and catastrophic flooding in Nepal has resulted in at least 95 dead, potentially more, as hundreds are missing near the Nepal-China border. And Meta Platforms back home has agreed to a settlement.
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1: 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NVIDIA, the chipmaker, predicted a 70% increase in revenue for fiscal year 2028. Daniel Newman is CEO of the Futurum Group and a tech expert.
2: This is the company that has become the measuring stick of whether or not this AI investment cycle can continue. And what we saw today was there's nothing broken.
1: And stocks did finish near the flat line on Wall Street, but futures are up following the NVIDIA news. Meanwhile, the Department of Justice announced that China-backed hackers gained access to several government agencies, including NASA, the Federal Reserve, and the DOJ itself. The U.S. says it seized adversary infrastructure and shut down hacking platforms in response. Today marks the five-year mark since the bombing of Abbey Gate in Afghanistan, which killed 13 U.S. service members and roughly 170 Afghan civilians during the military withdrawal under then-President Joe Biden. Secretary of War Pete Hegseth honored the fallen today, and the Pentagon has announced the recovery of documents related to the withdrawal process. Sean Parnell is a Pentagon spokesman.
3: Recently, my team recovered highly relevant classified documents, material that should have been disclosed, stashed, and hidden away in safes where they would not be found. And after the team reviewed these documents, it became clear why someone tried to hide them.
1: And the content of the documents not yet revealed, the Pentagon says that they won't be rushed into doing so. The National Football League is eliminating its All-Star game, known as the Pro Bowl. It will not be played at the conclusion of this upcoming season. Associated for years with Honolulu, the game's also been played in the Super Bowl city. It's been dealing with declining ratings and the difficulty in terms of getting top players to participate, given injury risk and other factors. With the Pro Bowl played in the week leading up to the Super Bowl, players from both those teams did not play. This is the Worldwide News Network.
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6: Get your boots on, folks. Music City's throwing quite the party, celebrating 250 years of America in true Nashville style. Founded in 1779 as a humble fort on the Cumberland River, this town's come a long way. Catch the Country Music Hall of Fame, the historic Ryman Auditorium, and don't skip the state capitol. Well, the food, Nashville hot chicken, warm biscuits, and a classic meat and three plates. Nashville, 250 years of history, served up with a side of twang. Georgia, founded in 1733 by James Oglethorpe, is one of the original 13 colonies. Georgia, 250 years of history, served up with Southern style. I'm Yana Derulis for the Worldwide News Network.
1: A notorious address in New York City is getting a makeover.
7: Studio 54 has been a theater since 1998, home to some popular shows like Cabaret and the Rocky Horror Picture Show. Now, the city's approved a $100 million renovation led by the Roundabout Theater Company. It'll build a permanent stage and make the facility fully accessible. There aren't plans, though, to build an orchestra pit. Instead, workers will excavate one from the Gallo Opera House, which stood on the site before Studio 54. I'm Lisa Ritchie for the Worldwide News Network.
1: And while it wasn't at Studio 54, but rather Pier 17 at the South Street Seaport in Manhattan, thousands dragged their jumpsuits out of storage and joined the annual Gimme Gimme Disco event this past weekend. While on Friday in Boston, they'll celebrate Donna Summer and the 50th anniversary of her hit, Love to Love You Baby. James Flippin for the Worldwide News Network.
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0: celebrate Donna Summer and the 50th anniversary of her hit, Love to Love You Baby. 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
1: Here's your AccuWeather forecast. This afternoon, expect sunny to partly cloudy skies with a breeze and hot temperatures reaching around 100 degrees. Tonight will bring a moonlit sky with a low around 76. Tomorrow will be mostly sunny and hot with temperatures matching the record highs, reaching 102 degrees. Friday, anticipate variable clouds with a chance of a thunderstorm, remaining warm with a high of 95. Saturday will be mostly sunny and very warm with a high of 97. With your AccuWeather forecast, I'm meteorologist Joe Lundberg.
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0: 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To talk to Joe, call 888-941-PAGS. And now, it's Joe Pags.
1: 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It is the Joe Pags Show. Thanks. Appreciate you stopping by. There's a lot going on. There's a lot to get to. We had Liz Collin the first couple of hours, a good long interview. It's up and running on YouTube now, joepags.com/YouTube. Go check it out. There's a body cam channel now, too, just Joe Pags Body Cam is the body cam channel. We're building that slowly but surely. Have a good time watching these body cam videos that are accessible to all of us, and I'll give you my commentary on it from a news background, from a radio background, from an interview background where I've interviewed presidents and politicians and the best lawyers you've ever heard of, and also a lot of law enforcement. So we try to give you a perspective also from a guy who has been stopped more than once in his life on a police stop. I've never acted the fool like these people. Sam, I've never acted like these people act.
2: Yeah, I wouldn't expect you to.
1: I know my rights.
2: Right?
1: What right are you? I know my right. I'm not doing it. Oh, yes, you are. You kind of are. What do you say?
2: What's your badge number?
1: Yeah. Get your supervisor. What? I love the sovereign citizen ones. I'm not doing business with the state. I'm a traveler. Okay. So yeah, go check that out. It's at Joe Pags Body Cam, J-O-E-P-A-G-S, Body Cam. Go check that out. It was inspired by my friend, Sheriff Mark Lem. He said, hey, why don't you try this out? It might be pretty good. His channel's going nuts, dude. That guy drops a video. It's got 500,000 views like in the first day. And he's doing a great job with that. Also our friend, Frank Slope over in Arizona too. I want to give you one more story out of Minnesota before we move on to other stuff. Darlene Graham, by the way, did win in the primary. Now she's up, for election against a Democrat in South Carolina. As I said, I didn't think that she was the best qualified simply because she was the sister of Lindsey Graham. But if she won the primary, as I said, I would support her, and I do, because certainly a Republican or a conservative who even is trying to learn the job as she gets the job is better than any Democrat in my thought process. ICE agents. Well, this one ICE agent, Minnesota wants this person back. Keith Ellison, who's that lowlife in Minnesota, wants this guy back, this ICE agent, to face charges. And a judge clears the path for this ICE agent accused in Minnesota shooting case to leave Texas jail. A federal judge ruled Minnesota's lawsuit was premature because Governor Abbott, has not yet denied the extradition request. Here it is from Fox News Digital. A federal judge today handed Minnesota a major setback in his fight to keep ICE agent Christian Castro behind bars in Texas, denying an emergency request that would have blocked his release Thursday, tomorrow. U.S. District Judge Fernando Rodriguez Jr. rejected Minnesota's request for a temporary restraining order, barring Cameron County Sheriff Manuel Trevino from releasing Castro while Texas Governor Greg Abbott decides whether to extradite the agent to face assault charges. Abbott's office swiftly hailed the decision, calling Democratic Minnesota Governor Tim Walz's request absurd. Walz's absurd claim, Abbott Press Secretary Andrew Mahalaris, or something like that, told Fox News Digital, the Constitution requires deliberate consideration of extradition requests and tests the governor, Governor Abbott, to decide upon such evidence as he may deem satisfactory whether the person demanded is a fugitive. Today's order rebuffs Minnesota's effort to conscript federal courts

0: in this country. We come back. Robert Dobby. Don't touch that dial.
1: Joe Pags.
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9: When a child is diagnosed with cancer, the last thing parents should have to worry about is how to pay for it. This is a St. Jude moment.
10: Calvin got diagnosed June 10th of 2018. He has Rademacher sarcoma, a soft tissue cancer. One oncologist told us if it was my son, we'd go to St. Jude. And within 24 hours, we were on a plane headed here. It's hard to fathom what St. Jude has done for us. They've really given our family hope. For the donors out there, it's just amazing. I never thought we would be in this place. And it's people like you that help us and help St. Jude provide for a family like ours. St. Jude is like the gold at the end of a rainbow

0: when Reagan was assassinated, I think Brezhnev wrote him a letter in prison. We don't show that in the film, but I had brought all this research to the guys, and I said, this would be interesting. But it wasn't a film about Brezhnev, but it's interesting because Reagan was fighting communism. And that's one of the biggest takeaways. Like, I'm sure you've seen Young Washington.
1: Yes, of course.
0: Great movie, right?
1: Yes.
0: And Reagan, the generation of today don't realize that in Hollywood especially, the Communist Party was alive and well, much like they are today. And Ronald Reagan was one of the individuals that fought that. As a matter of fact, Sterling Hayden, the actor from The Godfather, who played the police chief that punches Al Pacino,
1: right,
0: said that Ronald

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1: I'm James Flippin. Catastrophic flooding in Nepal has claimed the lives of at least 160 people, according to reports. It happened near the border of China and Nepal. And there are reports that up to 400 people may be missing, some of them foreign nationals. The majority of the reported deaths are in Nepal. Tech giant NVIDIA reported earnings today, impressing analysts with second quarter revenue of up to $96.2 billion. That's an increase of 106% for the chipmaker year over year. Data center revenue is up 117% year over year. And this, as a new poll suggests, the majority of people in Texas oppose data centers. The results are bipartisan.

0: partisan. The study conducted by the University of Texas, Texas Politics Project. 57% of respondents in that survey said they oppose data centers, which are accused of fouling up water supplies, jacking up electricity prices, and just being noisy. In terms of power and the need for lots of it, the U.S. Army says it plans to add nuclear microreactors to some of its military bases.
1: Five bases will get the microreactors as a source of energy independent of the commercial electric grid. They are Fort Bragg in North Carolina, Fort Campbell in Kentucky, Fort Hood in Texas, Fort Benning in Georgia, and Fort Drum in New York. The announcement comes as the White House pushes hard to develop the next generation of nuclear power to meet skyrocketing power demand from data centers. No such nuclear microreactors are supplying power to the commercial grid at the moment. Critics say they're too expensive and riskier than other energy sources. Bill Rakoff, Worldwide News Network.
0: One day after we said goodbye to legend Dolly Parton, actor Tim Curry has died. He was also 80 years old. Curry was a stage actor as well as a voice actor and actor on the screen. He played Dr. Frankenfurter in the cult classic Rocky Horror Picture Show, and he played Pennywise in the original It. A notable turn came as Mr. Hector opposite Macaulay Culkin in Home Alone 2.
2: Madam, there are hundreds of parasites out there, armed to the teeth. Do bundle up. It's awfully cold outside.
0: General Mills cereal is making some changes.
3: Sweet, colorful, bursting with fruity flavor. Finally, Trix is mine.
4: Yours?
3: Trix are for rabbits, see? Whoops.
4: A sticker. Silly rabbit, Trix are for kids.
3: Oh, I'm stuck.
0: And the Trix and Lucky Charms maker, GM, announced it will be removing artificial colors from all its U.S. cereal. This is in line with Health Secretary Robert F. Kennedy Jr. pushing to remove artificial dyes from foods. This is the Worldwide News Network.
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6: November 22nd, 1963. Just a few hours after the Kennedy assassination, new President Lyndon B. Johnson sits down on Air Force One and begins making handwritten notes listing what he needs to make his priorities as soon as he gets to the White House. At the top of the list, passing a civil rights bill. LBJ strongly believed that without the support of black voters and the liberal wing of the Democratic Party, he'd never get the party's nomination for president the following summer. A fast and furious effort ensues as Johnson uses every old and new trick in the book to break the Southern Dixiecrat Senate filibuster. The bill was passed, and LBJ signed it into law on July 2nd, 1964. Just 55 days later, Johnson was overwhelmingly nominated for president at the Democratic National Convention on his way to a massive landslide in the general election in November. Only a few states in the Deep South didn't join in the Johnson sweep, and that's history.
0: Take the weekend, grab a corn dog, and get down on the farm.
7: The Great New York State Fair is now underway in Syracuse. Commissioner of the state's Agriculture and Markets, Richard Ball, encourages New Yorkers to come to the fair.
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7: The 13-day event includes local food from farmers, exhibits, contests, and a drone show, concerts, animals, amusement rides, and so much more. I'm Lisa Ritchie, Worldwide News Network.
0: And when you think of fair, you might think of baked goods and competitions. Well, at the State Fair in Minnesota, a new record was just set for the number of baked goods submitted. The number was up 30%. And officials say they think that's because so many people got into baking during the COVID-19 pandemic. James Flippin for the Worldwide News Network.
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And share those live feeds. You are the Paul Revere's. You have all the power. It's up to you to use it. The destiny's in your hand. Share the live feed now. I respectfully ask you to. Because the bad guys really don't want our information on air because we've done the deep dive on almost everything and got the enemy's number. All right. Let me tell you what we got here for you. We've got more big studies and insurance actuaries out on the tens of millions dead from the COVID shots, the exploding cancer, infertility, heart attacks, blood clots, all of it. It's unbelievable. We'll get to that. We have Bill Gates in a warning that AI is more dangerous than big tech will admit. Why is he doing that? I know why. You'll get the breakdown of that. Meta to pay $17.1 billion in landmark settlement over social media addiction claims, but none of the predatory systems to addict people. Are being reversed or being stopped. That's all coming up. We have good news on the Strait of Hormuz from all of the financial and military sources, both public and private. So I'm hoping that Trump's off-ramp to end this is working, and I will certainly celebrate that. We also have a big attempted off-ramping with Russia getting ready to hit targets inside Europe and a major escalation with CIA Director Ratcliffe on a secret mission the last 2 days to Russia, reportedly bore fruit. We'll be getting into all of that. Israel's a busy beaver striking its neighbors. And there's a pitch for a defense treaty, not just the NDAA, it emerges our military and intelligence with Israel. Zero Hedge has the headline, pitch for defense treaty and moving U.S. military to Israel is insane. Yeah. We'll be getting to all of that. Feds. Favorite inflation indicator ticks up in July as Americans suddenly start saving more. Hillary Clinton is happy about the Democratic Socialists of America, says that's a good thing. Victor Hansen Davis has an excellent breakdown of it. Big developments on the immigration enforcement. We saw when they removed Bovino, however long ago it was, 6-8 months ago. A lot of enforcement dialed back in CONUS, but it's now increasing. Not just the numbers put out by DHS, but the numbers from other sources confirm that. And the Trump administration has now paused all visas, both for skilled and unskilled workers. So we just call balls and strikes. A lot of listeners get confused. They're like, you're bashing Trump here. You're supporting Trump there. When he does something good, we're going to cover it. When he does something bad, we're going to cover it. When the Democrats do something bad, we're going to cover it. When they do something good, which they basically never do, we're still waiting. It may happen someday. We'll cover it. That's simple. And then you can decide whether or not you think my analysis is right. I don't like tailor news to whether I like somebody or not. And we started doing more research into this Argentinian beef, and I, on the surface, said, I understand why Trump wants an intermediate stop gap to drive down prices, but I said, that's not going to fix it. And I've explained why, that it's a four-company oligopoly monopoly that has so squeezed the producer that they most people are getting out of the cattle business. I can speak to that because I have families in the cattle business, been in it. And for hundreds of years, you're in Texas alone. And I've also worked for a large animal vet, and I just know quite a bit of a lot of big ranchers. So I understand it, and this stopgap is not a stopgap at all, but it's now a giant scandal, medical scandal, safety scandal, that you're not really seeing anywhere in the news yet. It's hiding in plain view. We're hearing about Argentinian beef or called for, you know, E. coli and things and people sick, hundreds of thousands of pounds of it. That is nothing compared to the fact that they are one of the only countries that puts an incredibly deadly, quote, antibiotic. It just kills bacteria and it kills you in their damn beef. And it has a long half-life. It doesn't, you know, they don't give it to them, you know, 2 months before and then it's out of the beef. I mean, even China blocks Argentinian beef over banned antibiotic detection amid tightened import scrutiny. This stuff is really, this is the most poisonous antibiotic there is. And again, it shouldn't be called an antibiotic. It is poison. It destroys your gut lining, causes birth defects, blindness. I mean, when I started researching this, I couldn't stop. It's just, it's horrible. And so

say it's a scandal. You haven't heard it's a scandal yet. I'm sure somebody posts, you know, a clip of my live show today and ask Grok, is this a scandal? I'll say no, because it's not in the U.S. news yet. It's been scandals in Australia and Europe and China when Argentinian beef gets shipped in. It's basically banned there because of this toxin they won't quit using. And it better be a scandal. That's why we got millions of listeners when I do this report coming up. And again, my goal is not to hurt Trump for all of the apologists and white pillars. It's to get, when the administration makes mistakes or bad people do bad things in administration, is to flag it, send it up the flagpole so that we can reverse it. So that's coming up, and this is mind-blowing. I mean, this stuff is super toxic. I mean, I'm sure you could, you know, give people cyanide, it'll kill any bacteria. I'm sure you could, you know, feed cows cyanide, there'll be no more bacteria because the cow will be dead. China rejected 22 tons of Argentinian beef over banned antibiotic as Trump opens the door. So I said I hadn't seen it hit the news yet. Looks like it's starting to hit International Business Times. But it is not a scandal yet. I mean, this should be all over the news. But I'm heartened to see that there is an article about it. And I know I'll be attacked as a traitor and a Qatari agent for being against. I mean, do you want to eat this? I don't care if it's Republican or Democrat administration. I don't want this crap. Nearly 30,000 pounds of Argentinian beef sold in Texas, Florida, recalled by Miami area company. That's for a whole nother issue, whole nother reason. I mean, just as the crew does searches, we're finding more by the minute. So I'm going to stop now. Because I'm going to get to this later, and we're going to spend a lot of time on it. But it really makes me angry. Notice I've been on the sideline about this beef. It's not going to work as a stopgap. But I, you know, oh, Trump means well. If I find out Trump knew about this poison in there, I'm going to go ape. It doesn't matter. He'll be gone soon. Things were going so well. He was doing such a good job until a year ago. And then it all just goes to hell. It all falls apart. What's that song, Strange Ways? I would stand in line for this. There's always time in life for this. And then it all fell apart. Yeah, print me that too. All right, I'm going to stop. I am so flummoxed by this, I can barely talk. Because I've got a bunch of other just absolutely terrible stuff the administration is doing. I got a bunch of really good stuff they're doing. And this just gives me a headache. I know it gives you a headache too. And then there's more videos of Obama admitting he's a Muslim. I mean, in the old days, we'd spend 2 hours on that. Wow. Wow is all I can say. I'd rather be covering the Democrat Socialists because they're the future threat. They're taking over the Republican Party, and we've got some big developments there. And then I've got positive news about Trump. I saw this video at about 8:30 last night. I've been up since 3 a.m. working, and I thought, I'm going to go to bed early about 9. I didn't go to bed. I went to bed at midnight. Because of this story and a few others, I wanted to make some calls because I've seen Republicans sit on cash, not really Trump, before. But Republicans in the past would kind of just sit out, and then the money doesn't get spent in an election. They had ways of siphoning it off. So I saw this report that the majority of the money is sitting on the sidelines for the midterms with only 70 days away. And I got pissed. So I called a lot of people I trust. And they said, nope, it is all going to be spent a month out from the election. That's the most strategic time to do it. And so, thank God, this is not accurate. But that's the type of stuff we've got here in the hopper for you today. But before I get into Bill Gates and what he said about AI being this incredible, deadly, dangerous thing, and that big tech knows it's dangerous but won't tell you. It's not just about exposing Bill Gates. It's about understanding why he's saying that. If you understand this, you understand everything.

0: about populism and things that scare the establishment. And one of the big ones is the unification of dislike, anger, hatred of big tech and AI being a unifying factor across political lines. And it's that type of unifying issue that all the polls and numbers show. Anger at data centers, anger at big tech, fear and concern over AI. That's the type of issue that could bring us all together to really have real meaningful change that's pro-human. That's the big unifier. We'll get to that, but first I want to play a John Bowne report, so I'm going to get more into this later. Bowne report, never forget 9/11 advanced teams exposed. This is a really important history to understand because the globalists are definitely preparing new false flags as a pretext to keep us at war with Iran now that Trump is, for real, having success stopping the war and dialing back and pressure on Iran. Once we're not attacking them, they lose their victim status, and then all the other Arab states can put pressure on them to open it, and they are now signaling they will open it. It's not true that it's been opened, but some is coming through. It's been partially opened, but that is a very good thing. So we're seeing some real movement there. But if you think the globalists, the military-industrial complex, and our little Zionist pals don't have tricks up their sleeves, you're a fool. Here's a John Bowne's report.
1: In a 1999 video the 9/11 Commission conveniently never explored, Catherine Herridge's latest bombshell exposes FBI and CIA records that two Saudi government employees may have served as an advance team for the 9/11 hijackers, securing housing, bank accounts, driver's licenses, and even flight school intel while casing Washington, D.C.
2: There are two hijackers appear in this video. Is there enough here to draw a direct connection between 9/11 and the Saudi government?
3: It's clear that we now have individuals who came here prior to 9/11 who were official Saudi employees. Were they official Saudi employees working on behalf of this plot, or they were also Saudi employees and also serving the needs of Al-Qaeda? I think these records clearly depict not only the advanced team coming here in the United States, but setting up shop, facilitating the care and feeding and housing of the hijackers.
1: These are buried government docs that 9/11 families have been pounding the table to declassify for years, revealing a U.S.-based support network complete with welcome party footage of the killers and road trips through Oklahoma and Missouri.
4: They didn't burn up, nor did they slam to the ground, but turned into dust in midair.
5: Although they were demolished in such a way as to look as if they fell, they did not fall at all.
6: The buildings, in fact, mostly turned to dust before they hit the ground.
1: Pair that with the dustification that turned the Twin Towers into a toxic powder keg of concrete, gypsum, and synthetic fibers pulverized so thoroughly it blanketed lower Manhattan in alkaline clouds that weren't supposed to happen from jet fuel and office fires, demanding that you ignore what is right in front of your face.
4: You have a steel beam flying through the air, and it's dissolving as it flies through the air. It's turning to dust, and it's not hitting anything.
7: The building was not smashed to bits. So that's why pulverizing doesn't describe it.
8: No explosions, no heat, no flames.
7: Vaporization implies high heat. If you would have seen the whole building glowing, people would have been blinded by the light.
4: It's very dense dust. It initially blocked out all of the sunlight, 100% of the sunlight, so it was pitch black. You come to the realization that these pieces of material are becoming dust. They're frothing up into dust as they fall.
8: And if you watch some of these pieces, you can actually see them turning to dust before they hit the ground.
1: The pattern screams controlled demolition dressed up as pure plane impact. First responders and residents inhaled the supercoarse slurry that produced the World Trade Center cough, cancers, and lingering deaths, while chips of energetic materials later flagged in independent analysis of the dust raise questions the official story still can't answer without waving the conspiracy card.
2: Are the two Saudis

0: overlooked key players in the 9/11 plot?
1: I think that's a good question. I think these two individuals who are now named provide new investigative leads for the FBI and our intelligence services to go back and put some more pieces together in this really complicated puzzle.
0: And there is another 9/11 connection. These Saudi government employees videotaped Washington, D.C. landmarks in June 1999.
2: Does that look like a tourist video?
1: It's clearly not a tourist video. It's very specific with intent of not only the visualization on multiple sides of the building, but also the security detail.
0: About the same time, Osama bin Laden developed an initial list of targets for the plot, including the White House and U.S. Capitol, the same sites filmed by the Saudis.
3: The families want the phone records and the full analysis. Cut to the inevitable. Those responsible must face the music while they are still among us.
4: So basically it was disintegrating from the inside.
5: According to some estimates, we cannot track $2.3 trillion in transactions.
6: I took a look at the huge gaping hole that's in this sideway, but from my close-up inspection, there's no evidence of a plane having crashed anywhere near the Pentagon. The only site is the actual side of the building that's crashed in, and as I said, the only pieces left that you can see are small enough that you could pick up in your hand. There are no large tail sections, wing sections, a fuselage, nothing like that anywhere around.
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7: That's a powerful report. 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You're the Paul Revere's. You're just like me. You're just as important as I am. Never forget that. 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And, of course, the feeds over at rumble.com/The Alex Jones Show Live. All right, I'm going to go to break here in about 4 minutes. I'm going to come back. I'm going to hit the Bill Gates news. And then I'm going to get into the poisoned Argentinian beef. And there are recalls going on with the FDA, but they won't say why. They just say it wasn't inspected and they caught inspectors letting it through. Why would you do that when it's already been banned under law to have their beef here, because they give their cows this deadly poisonous antibiotic? Wait till you see this. This is reckless, insane behavior by whoever's behind it. The president has a lot going on. I'm not giving him a pass, but he's innocent until proven guilty on this. But this is going to be a major scandal. It's just now starting to break in International Business Times and other places. In fact, guys, will you print me that article that I saw that you showed? Thank you. Print me all those you showed on screen earlier. Those are ones I wasn't even aware of, because I was searching around and didn't find that, so that just broke last night. So the good news is I'm bitching like, no one's covering this. We're about to. No, it's starting to hit. This will be a major scandal. It's very important. We want it to be a scandal so it stops. That's the point. Like the war, we're not going to win it. We'll close the strait. It's a disaster. The Pentagon predicted it. In the war, Trump. No, don't listen to Netanyahu. Don't get deeper into it. Don't send ground troops. Don't nuke them. That's insane. Here's what will happen if you do that. You're attacking Trump. No, I'm attacking bad decisions. Like if you have, you know, a parent or grandparent that has Alzheimer's and you got to lock the house because even when you're there, they'll run out the front door and walk across the highway. Just because you're put alarms on the doors to hear if they leave doesn't mean you're imprisoning them. You're trying to keep them from getting killed. It's the same thing. Like we're trying to save civilization here. We're going to go to break. You've got until Sunday. That's what it's been extended to. And then it's over to get a free bottle of Shilajit gummies, the highest quality, strongest Shilajit that's full of these natural ancient peptides that just come out of the ground when there's earthquakes in the Himalayas and a few other places. We have the best deposits of it, private label of the very best, highest rated. Boosts your testosterone, makes your skin gleam, so good for your brain. It gives you energy within 30 minutes. 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The real effects kicks in when you've been taking it a few weeks. It is unbelievable, but you get instant effects. Most people get energy within like 30 minutes. Bottom line, it's a

0: amazing. It is a $40 value, absolutely free with any order because it's already a bestseller, but we want people that haven't taken it, because we've done tests this before, they have a 90%+ reorder. We were like drug dealers, cocaine or heroin. That's bad for you. This is good for you. You know, that's why they hand it out to school kids so they get addicted. Well, we're not giving you something bad. We're giving you something good because we want you to become a regular customer for the pineapple flavored Trilogy gummies. And just look at this, because I already had a bottle in here that was, really good packaging here. 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We'll be back. 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
2: You know, is there something to worry about with medicines? That is, might some of them have side effects? Do we need safety testing? I mean, and we're taking things that are, you know, genetically modified organisms, and we're injecting them in little kids' arms. We just shoot them right into the vein.
3: If we kill grandma and don't give her health care, we can hire 10 teachers, but that's death panels.

Alexander Emmerich Jones, coming to you battle-hardened from Central Texas from the Alex Jones Network, transmitting worldwide. Fresh off major court victories last week, more coming, and other victories. I'm not at league. I'm not at liberty to tell you about at this time. All right. Bill Gates comes out in a huge article and says, I'm worried about AI. It's a bigger danger, you know. Big tech knows it's a huge danger. It's going to replace humans. It's going to destroy us. When everything is dad and his mother heading up the eugenic societies and Planned Parenthood and everything he stands for is killing and maiming as many people as he can. So why is he doing this? And I read the transcript of the newspaper interview he did, and basically almost everything he says is true. But the question is, why is he saying that? Because Bill Gates knows he's one of the most hated men in the world. He gets ratioed on Instagram, Facebook, YouTube, X, 1,000 to 1. You can read 1,000 comments whenever he pops his head up every once in a while in an interview, and you have to read and read and read and read and read until you find anybody supporting him. He is absolutely reviled. So he knows that in all the studies and polls, the thing that unifies left and right and center and everybody else off the political spectrum is being upset about data centers, big tech oligarchs, the AI power grabs, AI being basically made above the law here in the U.S. with immunity that Trump did by executive orders, tried to pass through Congress. This is the big unifying issue, and Flock being a big unifying issue is just a side derivative of that. And so Bill Gates has absolutely no intention of being humanity's champion. This is Bill Gates trying to have a facelift and nothing more. We got a short compilation of some of the evil things he said and done coming up. Then I'll shift gears into the Argentinian deadly toxic beef. The scandal of scandals that is now breaking as we speak. But Bill Gates is warning that AI is more dangerous than big tech will admit. Now, what have I said for years? With my sources high up in big tech, they've said it's way more advanced than you know. The government has way more advanced systems. So do the corporations. Every system we're given access to is basically a way dial back milquetoast version. And the plan with AI is to replace as many humans as possible and to put unlimited government and corporate money behind it to set up systems to artificially force humans out of the workplace. So that we are vestigial, so that we are ceremonial, so that we are completely domesticated and can have the terms of our surrender to the social credit score and universal basic income foisted upon us. And the fact that Bill Gates failed, covertly got caught spending over $200 million trying to block Kennedy's nomination, RFK Jr., the fact that his wife has left him over the Epstein situation, the fact that more is coming out, the fact that there's criminal and civil cases in India and Europe against him. Bill Gates is now trying to be the champion of the people with warnings about AI and that he's the guy there to protect you. And while he's a natalist, he actually wants more people. And we don't need carbon taxes now, even though he's totally been pushing it. We still need to get rid of your cows, though, and capture carbon dioxide out of the atmosphere. In summation, boiling it down, he is trying to make a Elon

0: Elon Musk move. But Elon Musk, in reality, for decades has promoted having more children and saying we're having a population collapse point that we'll reach. It's now started. We peak at 10 billion, starts going down and starting. And if you don't have 2.1 children for every two adults, you get a collapse in a post-human world. And the globalists and the WEF and BlackRock say, looking forward, you know, the best economy will be one where there's less humans, and the countries that are getting rid of the humans will be the successful ones. These are quotes by Fink. Want to play them again? The best economies are the ones that are declining and have less humans and are replacing humans with robots. That's basically an exact quote. In fact, I'm neurotic. Pull up Larry Fink clip. The best performing economies are declining populations, replacing humans with robots. That's basically an exact quote. So Bill Gates' rich nation should shift entirely to synthetic beef that he owns the main patents for. And now there's a magical tick out that bites you where you have a horrible beef allergy that could even kill you. Turns out he's involved releasing ticks, like he's involved releasing mosquitoes that bite you and give you a bacterium that sterilizes animals that are bitten by it. Flying syringes, crawling syringes, an absolute monster. But you should go read what he had to say and read the actual transcript. He posted an article himself at GatesNotes.com. He also did a big newspaper interview.
1: During my entire life, I've only had two jobs. It was, first one, I played a role in developing software to empower people through my work in Microsoft.
0: I'm not good at imitation, Emma.
1: And my second one, which I started full-time in 2008, and giving back the wealth to get you to take all your shots.
0: And now he's going to protect you from AI. He'll be the grand arbiter with global regulators, corporate and governmental, just like with the shots. He will be the protector, the self-appointed, not just doctor, not just dictator, not just the guy to ban your cows or release ticks or mosquitoes to bite you.
1: Wearing his little pink sweater. Everything's fine.
0: Now, he will be our champion, our guardian angel in all of this. He says, in private, people who understand how good this stuff is and how much better it's getting, they're very worried. Talking about AI, he said, but few tech executives, Mr. Gates said, are willing to publicly admit that they're now saying to each other, hey, man, don't say that. It's bad for us. The next $1 trillion we're trying to raise. Oh. He published nearly a 6,000-word essay on personal website laying out his concerns about AI and offering solutions such as a new taxes and bans. He said he was motivated to speak now because recent improvements in AI had far surpassed the expectations and become because the industry had ignored technology milestones like AI's escaping the control of its creators or making recipes for bioweapons that is once said would warrant more caution. And it goes on from there. And I'm going to do a whole special show on AI and have some experts on Saturday that'll be commercial free at noon where we will get into more of this here. And I've got more to say about this today.
1: Bill Gates, London Telegraph, ban AI from taking some jobs from humans and let me decide who is obsolete, who is essential, and who isn't. Where have we heard of that before with COVID? The philanthropist, that's what he is, not a eugenicist death cult leader,
0: also said businesses should be taxed on their use of AI, software, and robotics, similar to payroll tax on human workers, to slow the rush to replace people with machines. But the big mega banks and the big tech companies, they're exempt from all this. They don't want independent AI being developed. They want a monopoly on AI, and that came out under the Biden administration. That's why I'm against Trump giving liability protection at one level, many other levels I'm against it, is that these big tech companies, what, seven, eight of them have been given total immunity.

0: $500 million plus over social media addiction claims. They knew it was addicting. They knew they used bots to isolate people and make them depressed, to make them use it more. But don't worry, you can just pay $17.1 billion and everything's okay. So here's a short compilation of some of the highlights or lowlights of Bill Gates, and then we'll get into the deadly poison Argentinian beef, the big scandal just now breaking. Here's Bill Gates.
1: One issue that really grabbed me as urgent were issues related to population.
2: Issues related to population.
3: In 1998, Dr. Zabin became the founding director of the Bill and Melinda Gates Institute for Population Control.
4: Dr. Zabin became the founding director of the Bill and Melinda Gates Institute for Population Control.
1: We see a lot of things that are going very well, things like reducing childhood death and... First, we've got population. Now, the world today has 6.8 billion people. Now, if we do a really great job on new vaccines, healthcare, reproductive health services, we could lower that by perhaps 10 or 15%.
2: Now, if we do a really great job on new vaccines, healthcare, reproductive health services, we could lower that by perhaps 10 or 15%.
1: Is spending $1 million on that last 3 months of life for that patient, would it be better not to lay off those 10 teachers and to make that trade-off in medical costs? But that's called the death panel, and you're not supposed to have that discussion. Today, the greatest risk of global catastrophe doesn't look like this. Instead, it looks like this. If anything kills over 10 million people in the next few decades, it's most likely to be a highly infectious virus rather than a war.
2: If anything kills over 10 million people in the next few decades, it's most likely to be a highly infectious virus.
1: So let's look at each one of these and see how we can get this down to zero. Probably one of these numbers is going to have to get pretty near to zero.
2: Puts
0: people up on the screen.
1: Now, malaria is,
0: and they laugh.
1: Of course, transmitted by mosquitoes. I brought some here so you could experience this. We'll let those roam around the...
0: Now he's released hundreds of millions of them on the U.S. and Latin America.
2: I brought some here so you could experience this. We'll let those roam around the... auditorium a little bit.
5: But did you come to reproductive issues as an intellectual?
1: When I was growing up, my parents were always involved in various volunteer things. My dad was head of Planned Parenthood. The ultimate solution, the only thing that really lets us go back completely to normal and feel good about sitting in a stadium with lots of other people, is to create a vaccine and not just take care of our country, but take that vaccine out to the global population. We clearly need a vaccine that works in the upper age range because they're most at risk of that. And doing that so that you amp it up so it works in older people and yet you don't have side effects. You know, if we have... one in 10,000 side effects, that's, way more, 700,000, people who will suffer from that. But you don't have a choice. People act like you have a choice. People don't feel like going to the stadium when they might get infected.
2: But you don't have a choice. People act like you have a choice.
6: What else are we not listening to that we need to take action on now?
1: Well, the idea of a bioterrorist attack is kind of the nightmare scenario.
7: The economy is not going to be anything like it was. It's going to take a long time to recover. It's going to be, people are going to be surprised at how slow and how fitful this is.

0: Is this going to take a long time to recover? It's going to be, you know, people are going to be surprised at how slow and how fruitful this is.
1: Is there something to worry about with medicines? That is, might some of them have side effects? Do we need safety testing? I mean, we're taking things that are, you know, genetically modified organisms, and we're injecting them in little kids' arms. We just shoot them right into the vein.
2: So going over the 6,000-word treatise that he's our AI savior, the big takeaway is he's our savior. He's there. He'll run all the regulations and decide what AI can do and who can have it and who'll be taxed and who'll be getting liability protection and who won't. But also he hypes up that, oh, the next pandemic's going to be made by AI, but don't worry, he'll have shots to save you. AI creates 16 new viruses from scratch, showing promise for drug resistance and drawing warnings about potential for misuse. Gain of function. And here's Bill Gates. He argued for the new international agreements to set clear criteria to monitor and restrict extreme risk, like bioterrorism. He said it would take only a few people with access to advanced AI to develop new pathogens. He said he would happily debate anyone who argued against mandatory reviews of an AI system that could be weaponized to make new molecules and unleash a pandemic, Mr. Gates added. So we know he's the one doing gain of function with Peter Daszak and Chapel Hill, North Carolina, then moving it to China to have plausible deniability. We know he's the prime suspect. He's done it before, him and Fauci and the rest of these criminals. So the very guy behind all this, already using AI over the years, supercomputers, and creating COVID-19, now is the one that wants to protect you from himself. Very important information. Now, this is a breaking scandal. It's only hit the International Business Times last night. There has been recalls this year of Argentinian beef that was already coming in uninspected, and other higher level inspectors found out it wasn't being inspected. They wouldn't say why they blocked it, just that they blocked 300,000 plus tons of it. But we now know why it's banned in the U.S. previously and why it's banned in China and 150 something other countries. Overhead shot. This news is breaking as well. Trump reopens U.S.-Mexico crossing as ground beef prices hit record highs. Now he's going to accept Mexican beef. They can also bring it in from anywhere in the world and say it's Mexican and skip past regulations. But here's the big news. China rejected 22 tons of Argentinian beef over a banned antibiotic as Trump opens the door to 300,000 tons. China rejected 22 tons of Argentinian beef over a banned antibiotic as Trump opens the door to 300,000 tons. Strangely enough, it's that similar amount that was already blocked this year. So it looks like there's some behind-the-scenes deal. Now, here's what you need to know. Here is the name of the strongest antibiotic in the world. It's really just a poison. That's what antibiotics are. Chloramphenicol. That's what you need to know. And here's what even single parts per billion do in clinical trials. Bone marrow suppression of white blood cells and aplastic anemia, autoimmune disorders, gray baby syndrome, optic problems, going blind in the optic nerve, to temporary or permanent blurred vision and vision loss, blindness, a whole bunch of other problems, numbness, tingling, burning pain, muscle weakness, central nervous system effects can cause confusion, delirium, depression, and severe headaches. Common and general side effects, gastrointestinal distress, gut bleeding, destruction of your gut lining, secondary infections, allergic reactions. It goes on and on. That's what, on record, banned in over 150 countries, chloramphenicol does. Spelled K-L-A-R-A-M-F-E-N, or pronounced, spelled C-H-L-O-R-A-M-P-H-E-N-I-C-O-L, pronounced chloramphenicol, chloramphenicol. Unbelievable that this is going on. China rejects 22 tons of Argentinian beef over banned antibiotic as Trump opens the door to 300,000 tons. Residue of veterinary drugs and animal products commercialized in the border region of Brazil, Argentina, and Uruguay, banned everywhere else. Trump's agriculture secretary refuses to say where foreign beef

0: prices come from. That was just yesterday. Trump Agriculture Secretary refuses to say where foreign beef to lower prices is coming from. But now we know it's coming out of South America. Argentinian beef recall. This was just a few weeks ago, August 12th. But they won't say, the Food and Drug Administration won't say why. They just said it wasn't inspected. They caught it not being inspected. 30,000 pounds of it in just one turnback, and there's a bunch of others. Nearly 30,000 pounds of Argentinian beef sold in Texas, Florida, recalled by a Miami-area company. The companies are doing their jobs. Meanwhile, Trump just boils it down that he's going to lower prices for us. So there you go. I don't think Trump's down in the weeds. I don't think he knows about this. He better not, but it's bigger than Trump. I know people make everything political. I don't care if it's Democrats, Republicans, who's in charge of the FDA. You've got Robert F. Kennedy Jr., who's the regulator above all that. He needs to act on this right now. RFK Jr., we need you to explode on the scene, even if Trump makes you resign. And if Trump does that, what are we supposed to do? How are we supposed to respond to that? I think as a cult, we should eat the Argentinian beef and go blind, or have our stomachs have internal bleeding and just give it to our kids and blow our heads off. I mean, show yourself as loyal, like he said on True Social yesterday. Have you been loyal? And I'm like, yes, I will eat the beef. I will gobble the Argentinian beef, no matter how much poison's in it, to prove myself to you that I'm not a Qatari agent, sir. Because believe me, we're going to get attacked for this. It's a Democrat lie. Eat the poison. You know, if Trump said eat cyanide, some of his more diehard supporters would do it. I'm not doing it. This is crazy. Let's cut through the politics. Let's get this beef turned back. And again, you have four beef packers for decades have destroyed the beef industry, destroyed producers where they can't make money. My family's in the business. I know a lot of other big beef producers that got out of it, people that own huge ranches with tens of thousands of heads of cattle. They got out of it because you could not make money out of it because of the meatpacking oligopoly. That's when a group gets together with a monopoly, oligopoly. And the answer now with even the meatpacking monopoly can't get enough beef. We've got like half the production we had 20 years ago because they wrecked the grassroots production because you can't make money. And now they've been so greedy, they don't have it. And so now they're going to bring in all this toxic crap from around the world that communist China won't even accept. Trump last year went in and broke up the oligopoly and let Walmart come into meatpacking. So that was a fifth company. But Walmart was unable to even get the cows it needed because of beef shortages. So it looks like the meat packers know exactly what they're doing, because they'll just still get it shipped in and do whatever they want. This is disgusting. So let's go out to break with a newscast here dealing with the recall of the beef and a comment from Trump saying Argentina is getting killed. They've got to have this. Let's play clip 33 and 37. Here they are.
1: Federal officials announced the recall of nearly 30,000 pounds of raw beef imported from Argentina. The packages from a company called Corte Argentino sold to distributors and retailers in Florida and Texas. They have use or freeze by dates from September 15th through the 20th. So far, no illnesses have been reported.
2: We have right now. The growth will take care of that very easily.
3: Mr. President, on the beef deal, which countries did you make that deal with? What are the sources of the beef deal?
2: I don't want to say which countries, but there are a few countries, but they're going to be sending in the highest quality beef, and it's something that we need.
0: All right, folks. Yeah, there's the monopoly, man. Cargill, National Beef, JBS, and Tyson. And now beef production's half of what it was 20 years ago. They've destroyed the producers, the grassroots, and now they're just going to replace us with foreign producers. The globalist plan is almost complete. And Trump needs to break up that monopoly. He started to do it, and now he's sidestepped that, and it's not a good thing. And on this topic, I know what the hell I'm talking about. We should do a whole hour or two with calls the next few days just with folks that still, you know, have cattle herds, and I don't think any of them will call in and tell you that they have any profitability. They just still do it just because it's a family business and they're holding on by their fingernails. It's incredible. We're going to go to break. We'll come back with the second hour with other massive news. We have the NBA player that tried to join the WNBA as a woman. The NBA said no, that's discriminatory. We'll look at all the leftist brainwashing of our kids on that front as well, and bring up the midterms with Royce White and where he sees that going and more next hour. Then Owen Benjamin joins us and more today. Stay with us. I'm Alex Jones. Hour number two straight ahead. Please share the live feeds now.

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1: I'm James Flippin. Hundreds remain missing in Nepal following truly catastrophic flooding on the Nepal-China border. At least 160 are dead. Reports say those missing include 47 Americans. And the images on social media are absolutely stunning. In some cases, these people truly had no chance, given how fast the mud and the water advanced on residential areas. One theory is that a glacier may have cracked and fell out of its previous position, leading to a wall of water and mud that descended on a river valley. And we're hearing from survivors of that devastating flooding as well.
2: My wife was already buried in the mudslide while we stayed on the terrace for safety. After 4 to 5 hours, I was rescued by a helicopter.
1: The flooding and mudslides, as said, may have resulted from that glacier. And as we approach the 25th anniversary of 9/11, the alleged mastermind behind the attacks has a trial date. A military judge setting this for Khalid Sheikh Mohammed, a Kuwaiti-born Pakistani militant. He'll go on trial in June of 2028. He's currently being held at the Guantanamo Bay detention camp in Cuba under terrorism-related charges, and three co-defendants are listed for the proceedings. Meanwhile, today is the fifth anniversary of the bombing at Abbey Gate in Afghanistan, which killed 13 U.S. service members and 170 Afghani civilians during the U.S. military's withdrawal from the Middle Eastern country. Secretary of War Pete Hegseth today honored those fallen service members and updated valor commendations for soldiers who came under attack that day.
3: Gunnery Sergeant Jonathan Eby, Corporal Michael Gretzen, and Lance Corporal Jordan Houston. Gentlemen, Marines, welcome.
1: As part of Meta's $18 billion settlement with 29 states and the District of Columbia, changes will also be made to the platform. For example, parents can enforce a ban for users under the age of 18 between midnight and 6 a.m. That's on Facebook and Instagram. Notifications for the social media platforms would also be blocked during school hours. Tech expert Larry Magid is the CEO of Connect Safely.
4: This is a very significant development that goes a long way towards making at least Meta's platforms safer for younger users. Of course, it doesn't address every possible harm, but it does limit the amount of time teens can spend on Instagram and Facebook on a daily basis and gives teens the option of turning off those algorithms that can encourage obsessive use.
1: And Meta still faces other lawsuits rooted in allegations of a failure to keep kids safe online. This is the Worldwide News Network.
0: This is the update on real estate with Suzanne Miller of the Miller Report.
5: The news today, everybody's talking about these data centers. It's the biggest commercial real estate demand in the United States.

0: and the construction of these data centers. In fact, 2026 is on track to set a record for data centers leasing. Don't forget, when you have a data center, you need more power to run them. So over the last 3 years, the average price per foot has increased by 50%. It went from $150 a foot to $210 a foot. Residential areas are pushing back, calling them unsightly, ugly, and it also increases electricity costs. But they do create jobs, so what do you think? Do you think data centers should be in your neighborhood? Never Bet Against the United States, I'm Suzanne Miller.
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2: The phrase is sometimes said, it ain't easy being cheesy. Well, it was all that and then some yesterday in Linwood, California, when a truck carrying a pallet of cheese balls saw its cargo spill out onto the freeway. Around 120 containers of the snacks spilled just west of Long Beach Boulevard on-ramp. And this was rush hour, just after 5 o'clock in the afternoon. According to the chaos, California Highway Patrol said some drivers reportedly stopped their cars to grab tubs of cheese balls that hadn't broken open. And now this is a food festival where you don't want to wear your best clothes. Every year, La Tomatina is held on the last Wednesday in August in the town of Bunyol, Spain. Around 20,000 participants gather to throw more than 100 metric tons of overripe, low-quality tomatoes at each other during a one-hour food fight. I'm James Flippin for the Worldwide News Network.
3: We are on the march. 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

women are an adult human female. Serious thought crime, ladies and gentlemen. We have our black trans lesbian, Royce, here with us, formerly Royce White. And we're getting the lesbian very excited, showing Lindsay Cunningham here on screen. Then we have the psychotic women that are supporting all of this satanic evil that's going on. It's all just scrambling my brain right now. But here is the big breaking news. I said Sophie Cunningham. I'm crossing that over with the all the other stuff happening. But I could see what was happening. The clear discrimination against Royce White, formerly Royce White, former NBA player and political fighter for America, and now announcing yesterday he's planning to run for president as well. But you could see the writing on the wall that the discrimination of a stunning and brave black trans lesbian wanting to join the WNBA, wanting to go for the tryouts, wanting to get involved in the draft. And they came out and they said no to Royce White and to others that dared be part of this. Now, they haven't closed the door to others. They're saying that they are going to decide who they think is a real trans man to woman, but they will wave their magic wand. That is clearly discriminatory. So I was predicting a lawsuit, and looks like that's what's happening. Here are the headlines. Preserve all records. Royce White's lawyer, that's former Congressman Matt Gaetz, threatens WNBA with litigation after reported draft ineligibility amid trans athlete stunt, they're calling it. It's not a stunt. He is a beautiful, stunning, and brave black trans lesbian. Royce White's attorney issues warning to the WNBA. Two former NBA players are reportedly not eligible to play in the WNBA. No resolution on transgenders. Well, they can't have it both ways. Enos Kanter is also one of the other people that's been discriminated against. I wonder if he'll be represented by Matt.

0: Gaetz as well. So I don't know if it's Royce White we're talking to, because you said you can jump back and forth. That's totally normal and reasonable. Like, some people identify as a dog part of the time, not as a dog, as toddlers part of the time, not as toddlers. It isn't mental illness with them putting cat boxes in the bathrooms in Michigan so kids can defecate on the ground. I think all of this is not insanity. This is completely normal. It's not a society already deep into collapse. This is good. This is normal. This is wholesome. And so something as wholesome as this, are you now Royce White or Royce White? Because I don't want to dead name you, or I don't want to get this wrong, so I have to jump around and ask you your pronouns. Who are you currently on the show, ma'am? I mean, sir.
1: Well, I'm Royce right now. I want to talk to you about this presidential run. The WNBA has been told to preserve all their records, preserve their documents, because allegedly, as you read there, there were rumors flying around that they had deemed me ineligible in secret. We certainly don't want any secrets kept from the already genocided trans community. So, but I'm Royce right now. Royce has taken a mental health break. I'm sure she'll be back this Sunday evening. You know, Alex Jones Show, Alex Jones Network, Sunday Night Live, 6 p.m. Central. Yeah, I'm running for president. We got to talk about it. We got to talk about why. You're already talking about why, but I just think this country is law. You know, they say never go full retard. This country's going full retard. And I'm not sure exactly what it will take to claw us back from the depths of insanity that we've crawled ourselves into, we've walked ourselves into. But somebody's just got to say this stuff the way it is. And that's what I plan to do during this campaign cycle. Is like, the Muslims, the Marxists, and the feminazis need to be deported. Let's stop messing around with the Muslims and the ones who committed crimes and the ones who are here illegally. No, no, no. The Muslims, the Marxists, and the feminazis who yell death to America. If you yell death to America in this country, you're going. And you know what? I think if we're going to keep going in debt, like $40 trillion, I mean, that's just a bump in the road. We're on our way to $100 trillion. Modern monetary theory, there's no stopping. Ain't no stopping us now. We're on the move. If there's no stopping and we're going to march to $100 trillion, let's take, I don't know, $1 trillion or so and pay these people to leave. Give them $2,000, send them to Bali, drop them off on the beaches of Bali, and let's see how beautiful it is there in Bali after about 12 months. Or, you know, even better yet, let's just drop them right off at the front gates of China. Let's just fly them to China, drop them off, since they love communism so much and they hate this country. And I'm dead serious about it. I think this is an actual policy approach. We need to just start deporting these people, give them a chance to renounce their citizenship to this country, and let's pay a small one-time fee to rid ourselves of the insanity.
0: Well, that's what more gracious countries and leaders did in the past, is you just exile people instead of putting them in prison or doing something else to them. But Royce White is a good friend of mine going back many years and a very level-headed guy. But since you know Royce White, I think the big issue is here, can we just, before we get into the presidential run and the serious midterms, can you kind of channel Royce White here for a moment? Because
1: give me a second.
0: I mean, I think that Sophie Cutting.
1: Just give me a second. Give me a second. Give me a second, Alex. I'm trying to bring her forth. Okay, I'm good.
0: Just a few minutes with Royce White. You are a little bit sweet on Sophie Cunningham. Are you, as a black lesbian trans person, she shouldn't deny it, or it's sexist and hateful and part of the genocide, are you asking for a date with Sophie Cunningham right now officially as a black trans lesbian?
1: I mean, totally plutonic, unless she wants it to be more for whatever. I don't know her status. She may have a boyfriend or not. I'm not sure exactly what her deal is, because I'm not a fanatic of Sophie Cunningham. I like her. She's a beautiful young lady. And she's obviously voicing her opinion, so that's really attractive. I think she's on the right side of rationale and sanity. We don't agree about me playing. I think it'd be great if the Fever had me on the team to help Caitlin Clark and Sophie Cunningham ward off some of these haters, you know, these jealous folks that are there in the league. But yeah, I'd love to take her out on a dinner date and you know, have a glass of wine or something like that. Just pick her brain.
0: Well, would you maybe have
1: her? She looks like fun. She looks like a load of fun, to be honest.
0: She does. I like her. Would you, she has a lot of charisma like you do and others. Would you be open to her maybe being your VP, or maybe you're the VP? I mean, maybe she runs for president too.
1: Well, I mean, I think in this climate, only a first black trans lesbian has any political viability, right? Because, I mean, we're in the era of identity politics. Sophie Cunningham's a beautiful young

0: lady, but her resume doesn't compare to mine in terms of marginalized groups. So I'd have to take the nod on the president, maybe VP. We'll find a place for her in the cabinet. That's for sure.
1: All right. So we need to get you guys together. This is going to be big news. I mean, I know she's more of a conservative and doesn't like trans people in the WNBA, but I think she should come a long way and be stunning and brave and actually marry a black trans lesbian. You guys, maybe they wouldn't be so mean to her in the league if you guys got married.
0: Well, but I want to be clear, Alex. Roisha, I'm a beautiful black trans lesbian, but I am a pro-life Christian, Christo-nationalist black trans lesbian. So that may be hard for some people to process, but I am completely ultra MAGA America first as far as my politics. I'm just a black trans lesbian.
1: Well, we need a black trans lesbian as the president.
0: Of course.
1: Would that be the first lady?
0: Second black president? I'd be the second black president, the first woman president, and the first trans president. I mean, it's like the hat trick. It's like the identity politics hat trick, right? Plus, I know the issues. So, it's a win-win.
1: All right, let's get really serious now. Can you go back to being Royce White and let's talk about...
0: Wait, one second. You can't switch on me so quick. Wait, give me just a moment. Okay, here we go.
1: All right, you're back. I want to talk about... So, you're serious about a presidential run. Let's talk about that, and then let's get into the midterms. Trump, where you see all this. Bill Gates coming out and wanting to be our protector from AI and the protector of humanity. Argentinian beef, we now know, has this deadly banned antibiotic that just causes all sorts of death, blindness, you name it. I'm really concerned. I don't think Trump knew this, but I think he needs to get ahead of this scandal. Royce White, let's go to those issues now that we have the rational, serious guy on.
0: Well, Bill Gates can go, jump off a cliff. Who cares what he says anytime ever? These kind of people, they broke our society from bow to stern, and he just should be discredited in any serious discussion happening in our country. The real thing for the midterms, and this is what people have to understand, even when I was running my U.S. Senate race, I was never giving people false promises that as one person, I'd be able to go and change the most corrupt body in the history of human civilization, which is the United States Senate, bastion of the deep state, special interest and lobby money. I was under no false illusions that I could do that. So I didn't tell people that on the campaign trail. We hear all this talk about the midterms and keeping the House and the Senate. We have the House and the Senate now, right now. We have them both. No sane person would believe if we retain them, we're going to get any different result than we're getting now. Because the real problem is the incumbent class, right? I mean, I'll know, and I say this all the time on the show on Sunday, I'll know when this country's serious about changing the political circumstance, when the incumbent retention rate goes from 95% down to like maybe 50, right? I mean, 95% just says we don't want things to change. If it was 50, I'd still question it, but 95 just says, you people are, this is all for theater.
1: And Royce, I totally agree with you. I mean, here's an example. Mitch McConnell's not been seen in over 2 months. Report is he's dead. They just don't care.
0: Yeah. What is that?
1: This level of arrogance. So forget even campaign or term limits. Now we can't even get rid of dead people. We can't even get somebody to show up for over 2 months. It just shows the arrogance. So I agree with you that it's the permanent uniparty of a beachhead and the Republicans, but you're kind of sounding like, I'm not saying this is what you're saying, like Nick Fuentes, who's saying just go ahead and vote Democrat. That'll punish the Republicans.
0: No,
1: I don't think we punish the more even evil wing of it. Then what do we do? What's the logical thing to do?
0: No, I'm not. I would never. You can't vote for Satanists. You can never handshake with Satanists. Bottom line. And if you think something else, then I question your Christianity.
1: If you dance with the devil, he doesn't change. You change.
0: Yeah, no, you don't. We're not voting for Democrats. You can abstain your vote. That's different. Abstaining your vote is a legitimate action.
1: I did that
0: citizen.
1: When Obama and McCain ran. They were both so evil that I abstained. Yeah.
0: So you can abstain. You can abstain if you're in the Congress or the Senate. I have a certain amount of respect for abstaining the vote. I don't buy into this. Oh, well, if you abstain your vote or you don't vote, it's a vote for them. Your individual morality and integrity has to mean something. And if it doesn't, then we have a crisis, which we have. My prescription is not to vote for Democrats ever under any circumstance. They're baby killers. I mean, they raised $2 million for a woman who strangled three of her children. And if anybody thinks those radical feminists out there aren't Democrat voters,

0: voters, you're naive. And
1: have you? I'm sure you've seen. I mean, any of the footage shows it. The crazy eyes on these women in the courtroom outside when she shows up. It's like Elvis. They're almost throwing their panties at her. I mean, just I've got all these medical doctors. I got a clip today. If I cue that up, just oh, I love her. I admire her. She's so wonderful. They're not just making excuses for her. They're making her a celebrity. What the hell's going on here?
0: Well, yeah. I mean, but this is the logical conclusion of radical feminism, because it's a logical conclusion of a departure from morals and reality itself. Of course, you can justify. And you know what? But I wanted to say this about the Democrats and the vote. I'm definitely not saying vote for the Democrats, because the Democrats are with these people. It's all one organizing philosophy and principle. What I am saying is that President Trump has to be even more radical than maybe any other elected official has ever been in the history of this country, or maybe right up there with Abraham Lincoln and Washington, because that's where we are. I mean, when a woman strangles three of her children and other women raise $2 million for her, when your average American citizen can't put together $500 cash in a crisis, they raise $2 million for her and they say that she should walk free on an insanity plea. Feminism is weapon-grade uranium. I don't care about the uranium in Iran. I don't care about the Palestinians. I don't care about avenging Israel for October 7th. With all due respect to everybody, we have a genocide of unborn children happening right here in this country, but we also have a weapon-grade ideology that has stripped this country of its nuts. And that's, and I just can't say it any other way. The men in this country have lost their way to such a degree. It's like, dude, she's still going to give you a blowjob if you stand up and just say a woman's wrong for strangling her three kids. I mean, you're concerned that you're not going to get blowjobs anymore if you just say that, like killing an unborn child is wrong, or, you know, abortion shouldn't be the single issue we vote on to determine American politics, or we shouldn't let illegal foreign invaders come live in our country and pay for it. If you say these things, she won't give you a blowjob. Royce is here to tell you. You know, from the land of alpha males, they still give you a blowjob if you just tell them the truth. So we can just, President Trump, we can just move past this part where we want these approval ratings and the optics and the, oh, I hope that the center left, independents and moderates, the suburban white women are okay with what I just said. Nobody cares anymore. We're past that. They raise money for a woman who murdered her children.
1: Well, what you said is key. Anybody that actually knows women, groveling, doing whatever they say, they disrespect that. And they're going to be cheating on you and leaving you immediately. Women don't like chicken necks. In fact, most of these men who have their wives killing their kids for fun did everything the wife said, gave them everything, let them be the boss, and they just keep running because there's no authority there, right to hell. This is a Jezebel spirit. It's a known thing.
0: So the woman had a nanny. Alex, she had a nanny. This wasn't some black woman, some poor black woman, living down in the projects on her last dime, can't feed her three children, and instead of the indignity of going down to the homeless shelter, decides, you know what, I'm getting rid of my kids and myself because the world is so cruel. The woman had a nanny, you know, and
1: she also had really sweet, beautiful kids. When you see the videos of them, she was a demon possessed. What is happening with women in society? When a society's about to collapse, this always happens. Because they're really the canary in the coal mine. We got lots of problems with men, too, and crime and everything else. But
0: yes.
1: What is going on with particularly white liberal women? What is it?
0: Oh, it's demonic oppression. Demonic oppression is what it is. Demonic oppression and sometimes demonic possession. That's what it is.
1: I agree. No, what do we do about it?
0: It's a spiritual war.
1: It is spiritual. So what do we do?
0: Oh, well, I mean, the first thing we could do, at least politically, is just stand up to the result of the political ideology, which is unlimited, unrestricted, unfettered illegal immigration, an anti-American philosophy in the universities and academia, all the way down to the grade schools now, that says America must die. Pick one. Letting young black men run around in the streets with no authority or discipline or consequences for their actions as a part of this progressive parenting model or progressive education model. These things could be solved. And then we'll have a fight still about scientism and technocracy and transhumanism and all that stuff. But first things first, the Muslims, the Marxists, the feminazis, deport them. Get them out. You don't like this country? We can help you with that. We'll drop you off somewhere that has a government that has

0: philosophy and ideology more in alignment with yours. Easy. And I think China, let's see how China takes them. Let's see how good things are for them in China.
1: Yeah, what do you make in Europe of literal white women, middle-class women, going to the border, the invasion out of Africa, and literally praising and cheering military-age men invading? I mean, it just whatever's deviant, whatever's insane, whatever's destructive, they do it. What is going on in these women's heads?
0: Men let them do it. And I say that with hesitancy because I don't like when we throw all of the shortcomings, pitfalls, and bad decisions of women back on men. But I do believe in God's natural order. And the crisis of femininity is a failure of masculinity. The failure wasn't we didn't listen, we weren't understanding, we oppressed them, we're misogynistic. That wasn't the failure. The failure is the exact opposite. We failed to stand up and just say, you're wrong. You're wrong. 100% you're wrong. Shut your mouth. What you're saying is stupid, and you're wrong.
1: They reject the West that has empowered women. Then they run to join Islam that literally will put a beekeeper suit on them and kill them if they speak up. They love that, though.
0: So I think we should drop them off right there in Iran and in Tehran. Let's drop them off right there on the border. All you women love these Muslims so much, we'll take you to them. You can join them. You become a part of the resistance. You want to be a Marxist revolutionary. I mean, if you really want to do the deal, we can drop you off with them and you can join the resistance. I mean, be a real part of it. Don't pretend. Don't pretend like you're a part of the resistance and you're comfortable here in your posh, yuppie suburban home or your job. You know, you're only a Marxist revolutionary on the weekends after 6 p.m., a couple of no-dos and a glass of wine, you know, a tequila, a Dos Equis or whatever you drink. I don't know. You know, what's the tequila they all drink? Amigos or whatever it is. You know, they're only Marxist revolutionaries after a few of those. We'll take you to Tehran and you could get real committed. You could be a real fundamentalist. And I'm dead serious about it, Alex. This is the campaign. If your conservative candidates aren't talking like this, they're just playing around.
1: I agree. If they would just indict Ilhan Omar, she's caught in red-handed immigration fraud, marrying her brother, and Trump says it's about to happen, I believe it when I see it, we'd win the midterms. We just want to see some action. Look at this. Trump admin pauses all visa appointments worldwide. That's some good action today. And again, it's way better than what we'd have with the Democrats. Then we've got ICE chief agents being stalked and harassed in Los Angeles, LAPD bound by sanctuary policies, doing nothing. It's all true. And it just goes on from there. But then I've got examples about how Trump is sending people to third world countries. The problem is they don't have anywhere to send these people. ICE begins deporting legal immigrants to dangerous African countries. Only African countries, if DHS pays them like $5,000 to $10,000, will take them. So, I mean, that's another issue. I think Trump can threaten with our military like he did Colombia and others. Now they've changed their government. You're going to take your people back, or we're going to put sanctions on your ass. And he's done that before. But then judges block him in those cases.
0: But Alex, wait a second. Anytime we really want to roll into somebody else's country and start telling them what to do, we do it. So this whole narrative that they're not going to take them, drop them off. The same way they were dropped off at our border, let's just start dropping them off at these people's border, whether they take them or not.
1: No, I agree. Our C-130s land.
0: Yes.
1: And there's F-18s above, and if they try to stop it, we blow the airport up.
0: Simple. Yeah, I mean, it just drop them off. And let's let all of these other countries who scream bloody murder against America, all these humanitarian war crimes they accuse us of, which in some cases we did commit. But let's see how you all handle invasions. Since you want to criticize the way we handle our illegal foreign invaders, let's see how the rest of the world handles foreign invaders. Matter of fact, right now we're going on the record. It's coming from us, so everybody's clear. We're sending them to you. I want to see how you all deal with it.
1: I agree. By the way, pull up the footage. There's a whole bunch of it. South Africa. South Africans are out hunting illegals who are not from the country and literally killing them with machetes. I'm not saying do that, but these are blacks in their own country saying to other blacks, get out of your dead. That's what this is leading to. Pull up a few of those videos. We come back with Royce White. Stay with us. We'll be right back.
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0: Africa. Since they got rid of apartheid, I'm not defending that system. You just get rid of one bad system and get a communist system even worse. Around half or a little bit over half of the people in South Africa are not from South Africa, and they're almost all blacks from all over Africa trying to go down there because of infrastructure, and then they got a communist system. So then all those illegal aliens bleed it, and now it's one of the most dangerous, crime-ridden places in the world. And so now the different communist groups that run the country, the ANC and others, they're not chanting, kill the white farmers, only 34,000 farms left, only a couple hundred thousand whites left running farms, produce 9% of the food. Now they've shifted gears, and I would say wisely, maybe they're overdoing it a bit, to the 50-something percent that aren't even from there that come down there and have no jobs or no future. And I'm sad for the economic, you know, refugees coming down there after they blew up Libya that was stabilizing Africa and really doing a lot of great work there. Muammar Gaddafi was spending like 90% of the budget boosting what was happening in Africa. Once they blew that up, it really collapsed Africa even worse. But look at this. With machetes and clubs going around hunting and killing people that aren't black South Africans, you don't really see this on our news. I'm not saying we should do this to non-Americans. Royce White is just saying we should, you know, deport them, exile them. I totally agree. But this South Africa thing is an example of where this logically leads. Royce, can you respond to that?
1: Absolutely. And we would be naive. We would both be naive and extremely categorically self-destructive to continue on this way. Now, there's a caravan on the way now. I heard the stories or the rumors and news. And who knows what's true anymore because the news is all twisted. But there's supposedly a caravan on its way to our southern border now. Would you think that's by accident on our way to the midterms? No. ICE wasn't the first 20 million invaders weren't an accident. The response to ICE wasn't an accident. The coordinated media effort to say that Alex Pretty and Renee Good were example of white supremacy and racism wasn't an accident. And this caravan probably isn't an accident. And if you send us, and even if you're in America and you are aligned with an ideology that is measurably dangerous for this country and American citizenship, you should be treated as hostile, as an enemy of the state, because you are. And I don't like that. It's unfortunate that so many people have adopted that ideology, but it doesn't change the fact that it's true.

0: If you have an ideology that is dangerous to the stability of our country and the value of our citizenship, you are, by definition, an enemy of the state. And a lot of people hold these ideologies. And let's just be honest. It's women. It's women and men who agree with women because they want to get blowjobs. And we will die a slow death, and the speed will pick up here, but a slow death of 1,000 cuts if we keep allowing men who don't, who, you know, can't deal with rejection or losing romantic or sexual pursuits with
1: but
0: these
1: But why
0: these
1: is feminazis. It women that have historically mass Stockholm syndrome and always want to open the gates to invaders and be enslaved? Is it they're subconsciously threatened by it? Think capitulation's the way to go? And because their man won't be a leader, they look to like some third world caveman to be their leader?
0: I don't know. I mean, you can make an argument.
1: I see all these feminists converting to Islam, wearing burqas, saying they love it.
0: It's an emotional. I think it's more of an emotional template. It's suicidal empathy and pathomania is what it is. Their empathy is outstripped their logic and their survival instinct, which is like a Lindsey Clancy, for example. I mean, you have to be a radical narcissist, demonically possessed, to think that your life is so bad for whatever reason that you're going to strangle your own three kids. I mean, a mother would literally sacrifice her own life before letting her three children be killed or harmed.
1: Well,
0: so
1: Royce, exactly. You and I are men. Yeah. And I'm pretty tough, but I don't, I mean, if I could save the world or a gun was to my head, obviously couldn't strangle my kids, I wouldn't want to. But imagine 4 minutes to kill each one, brutally strangling your children as they fight for their lives and call for daddy. I mean, this is brutal. And these women aren't just saying, again, oh, well, she was depressed, it's okay. No, they're celebrating her, getting wild-eyed, like they're having orgasms when they see her drive by. I mean, this is sick.
0: No, it should be a cultural inflection point for our country. And again, I said this to President Trump the other day on my show. You have four national security threats, crisis of national security. One is the security of our elections. Two, the foreign invaders. Three, the deep state traitors. Four is the demoralization. And you know what? That's in no order. You know, I just said them, you know, as they are, but it could be that the demoralization is number one, the ideological subversion. Because in fact, and this is a fact, a lot of these Republicans still go by this political strategy that we have to appeal to the very women you see in the street celebrating this lady. That's a real thing. I just came from United States Senate. That's why Minnesota Republicans, and Minnesota's a failed communist state, by the way. I'm living behind enemy lines. It's every man for himself here in Minnesota, because these women run this state. We actually elected, Minnesota Republicans elected, if the elections are accurate, they actually elected a Michelle Tafoya over me. Like, as if a pro-choice Republican woman's going to do anything but sympathize with Lindsey Clancy. Of course she is. And even if she doesn't do it in public, in secret, she's saying the same thing. We have to give women the right to kill their own unborn children,
1: and
0: there is no such thing as freedom.
1: And the Lindsey Clancy thing is kill your baby after it's born. That's why they're celebrating. They're even saying that. But you hit the nail on the head earlier. I said this about 2 weeks ago. We started getting footage in and confirmed with the Border Patrol that Trump has basically opened the southern border and pulled back. So the word has gone down to the cartels and coyotes that work with Biden. It's open again so we can get those images for the election. That is cold-blooded.
0: Yeah, I mean, we should annex Mexico and Canada. That's my opinion. But, you know, that's radical. Okay, fine. I'm not a globalist. I'm not an expansionist. Go back to Halford John Mackinder's geographical pivot of history, what became known as the World Island Theory. You need to be able to walk to the resources that you need. You need to be able to walk to the resources you need. This is how our entire foreign policy is British foreign policy because of Mackinder's World Island Theory. He told the British Empire, you're a naval power. War is going to evolve technology to a place where you'll no longer have the advantage. You know, your enemies there in the Sino-Russo alliance or the Germans or whoever else, you know, the heartland is the key to dominating the Eurasian world island.
1: 120, 30 years later, that's been proven true. Naval forces are basically obsolete now. So getting into serious geopolitical theorem here. In closing,
0: I'm saying we in our hemisphere, On this side of the world, we can't allow these communists, whether they be in Canada or in Mexico, to roam around freely and govern under the guise of legitimate governance on our borders. In what wartime would you allow your neighboring states or countries or villages or kingdoms to openly be subversive ideologies to your own? Never in history. It's unprecedented.
1: And that's why
0: of
1: the Russians
0: are going to annex them.
1: That's why the Russians are fighting in Ukraine. It's the same story.

0: Yes.
1: So in closing, yes. You're serious about running for president. That's great. And people should check you out at RoyceWhite.substack.com and Highway_30 on X, and the great work you do and the speeches and talk shows. You're really getting the word out. It's beautiful. The campaigns you've run, you've gotten close. And when you don't succeed the first time, try again. You're getting more prominent. You got Matt Gaetz getting ready. And so I want to go back to this. This isn't a stunt because you're going to court. You're very serious as a black trans lesbian. Two former NBA players are reportedly not eligible to play in the WNBA. When they have this case and they block you from entering it, you've just set the precedent in professional sports, collegiate sports, right down to high school, middle school, that this cult of men and women sports is dead. This is the legal test to do it. You're the guy doing it. Matt Gaetz is doing it. This is so historic. When they block you from entering it, that

0: Well, the ball's in their court. The balls are in their court, right? They have to preserve, they should preserve all their records. And if they discriminate against a beautiful black trans lesbian queen like Roisha, we're going to use the full extent of the law to hold them to their standards. And who better to do it than Matt Gaetz? You know, I'd have went through this process just to see Matt Gaetz do the case because he's another hero. I mean, let's just be honest, right? Stood up in the well of the Congress and told everybody in the country, this whole body's hollowed out. You all are so bought and paid for. And they booed. I mean, if Lindsey Clancy isn't the example of the decline of this great nation, then it was that moment when Matt Gaetz stood up in the Congress and the other feckless sellouts booed him for stating the truth. So I'm you know, we're all gears ready.
1: You've run so far, what, for three major offices, made very good showing,
0: yeah.
1: But you've only built your platform and injected massive amounts of truth. Like George Washington, you're persevering. In the end, you're going to win major election. And that's what other people need to do. They need to run for office, especially people that have the gravitas, so that we're contending, we're educating, we're showing the fraud, and we're building the fact that, you know, I mean, look at Mike Lindell, clearly in all the polls ahead, should have won. He's found the fraud.
0: Yep.
1: But it doesn't matter because by staying in the arena, you guys get vindicated, and it just continues on. You can listen to Royce Sunday night, 6 to 8 p.m. Central. Right here on the Alex Jones Network. When we launch the larger network, hopefully we'll do a daily show for an hour. Royce, Highway underscore 30 on X. Thank you so much.
0: Thank you, brother. Godspeed.
1: Powerful. Yeah, folks. I mean, they're going to sue. Like I told you, a little birdie told me, even though Royce didn't tell me, I said that yesterday. Now you see it's happening. And when they do this case and block them out, it in all of women's sports, it protects the women. This is a really good move. That's why he, you know, he's, I'm serious. I'm really doing this. He's in the court. They're going in there. Oh, we're serious. I identify as a black trans lesbian, and you've got to let me, a former NBA player, come in here and just dominate these women. It's totally absurd, totally insane, but that's what they're saying is okay. WNBA's been saying, you know, we're going to let trans in. Okay, well, here's your trans then. Here's your trans then. And, you know, it's other NBA players doing it too. So that's good. That is a really, really smart move by Ennis Cantor and Royce White, now Royce White, and we really, really salute them and the work that they're doing, and we just support it 110% because we're against the genocide of trans people, and so we want these men, these women in the WNBA, and that's what this comes down to. So you got to support us or you're not stunning and brave. That's what it comes down to with all these people. All right, Owen Benjamin is a popular talk show host and popular comedian, and we're going to have him joining us here in a few minutes into the rest of the next hour. And Rex Jones is coming in here with me, who's really starting to hit his stride, doing a great job in the fourth hour today in the War Room, Harrison Smith, 3 to 6 p.m. Central Standard Time. But let me just explain this again to everybody. I'm not funded by the Israelis, the Russians, the Chinese, the U.S. government, any major corporation, any subsidiary of anybody. I'm funded by you, the listeners and the viewers. And you decide how effective this broadcast is. You decide if the Alex Jones Network out of the ashes of InfoWars grows and surpasses InfoWars. We're having a great effect right now. We can have a much bigger effect with more hosts. That way we're on more hours of the day when stuff's breaking. And we can just have more reporters. I want to be bigger than we ever were. So many of the biggest reporters you see out there today with big shows are former InfoWars alumni. We have big plans. We've proven we'll do it. Your investment in us has paid off in the past. It will pay off in the future. 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

0: 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Any order of a ball cap, a t-shirt, ultramethylene blue, or the very best colostrum, bovine colostrum, order any of that, get a bottle of this free. 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I want you to go get a t-shirt. 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TheAlexJonesStore.com. All right. Owen Benjamin is our guest for the next hour and 10 minutes, and I've been following and interviewing Owen Benjamin for at least 10 years. He's been in movies, been a big comedian, you name it, but many, many years ago left Hollywood and began exposing it. And I watch his show routinely. I think he's really smart, really funny, makes a lot of great points. But I requested of him when he came on today, send me the topics you want to get into, because so many times here, you know, he's just kind of friendly and jovial on the show. I want to get hardcore today with him, and I want to really take it to the globalist. I want to take the gloves off here. And so he sent me a lot of points he wants to get to. And the first one is, and it makes a lot of great sense here, and I actually hear what he's saying. If this woman brutally murdered three of her children, and these women are doing everything but throwing their panties at her when she pulls into the court or in the courtroom, then can we say that Hitler was good? Which I'm not saying Hitler's good, but for the argument that if he had postpartum depression, would it have been okay with what he did? And we're not joking here. This is a thought exercise to understand why strangling tiny children to death is beautiful and wonderful, and why these women are so incredibly excited about all of this with this historic case with Ms. Clancy. So Owen at Ladle TV, LADLETV, OwenBenjamin.com, and Owen Benjamin on X. Thanks for joining us. That's just one of the topics, but out of the gates with 7-8 minutes to break, I thought we would tackle this first, because if women have a get-out-of-jail-free card, strangling their kids, all these copycats, the rest of it, well, then does this extend to everybody else? So thank you for joining us, Owen Benjamin.
1: Well, thanks for having me. And yeah, Hitler having postpartum depression is a major factor. And he was also on pharmaceutical drugs. So, you know, the people don't really hate the rich. They hate hypocrites. And I think a lot of the globalist type, the elitist types, they will never admit that the whole rules for thee, not for me, is the thing that people actually hate. And so when you look back at the candle in the wind, Adolf Hitler, you know, he was suffering from postpartum depression and had been prescribed many of these medications. And so is it really his fault for anything he did? No matter how you stand on the issue or what you think he did, is he culpable because he was taking pills and he had sadness in his heart? You know, that's a great question. Oh, and I also want to tell you, sometimes I'm jovial and funny because it's pretty effective when you deal with parasitic type people, because when you show that you have fun making fun of them, having a good time, you're smiling, you're laughing with your buddies, they can't suck from you. And

0: it reverses the flow of that loosh harvesting to the point where it drives them absolutely insane.
1: No, I agree. The globalists and their minions hate comedy and hate us having a good time. I wasn't trying to. I'm just saying sometimes your humor also is kind of niche here and there, and so I barely get it, and it's funny later when I watch it. I've seen you also just be serious sometimes, so let's do 50-50 is all I'm saying, because I just
0: I'm
1: want...
0: In.
1: You're in. Okay.
0: I'm in. Yeah, I'll get intense, and if you want to make fun of Timmy Poole,
1: say this. You're a Hitler lover, you're a piece of crap, and a piece of filth, and a piece of garbage, and I'm sick of you and Benjamin, and you need to be put in prison. I agree with everybody that Marjorie Taylor Greene for criticizing the war needs to be put in prison, and so just respond to me like I'm that. I'm a wizard, I'm a globalist.
0: I can't wait to go to prison. I love prison. I don't have to pay rent. I can work out all day. I can have a great time with my buddies. I can learn how to carve a shank. Prison sounds great. And I think that response actually would drive them insane, because I'm playing a long game here, and I've seen, I was raised with a lot of this pathology and the narcissism and the sadism and all that stuff. And so nothing, I'm telling you, I want them in so much pain that I get jovial. And I know my jokes can sometimes be niche and you figure them out on the way home, but it's a little gift for the road. But yeah, if you want to go with Timmy Poole, I mean, the fact the guy wears a winter hat all year long is insane. And I'll make fun of that little sneak all day long if you want.
1: Well, I just got pissed off that it was clearly an Israeli talking point when there was a glitch in the algorithm, which they reported across X, even non-political stuff. I said, please fix it. They went, oh, no, you're anti-war. You're not in the cool club. And I was mad that they try to act like their failed war, incredibly unpopular neocons, hated by everyone, Ben Shapiro, like 5% of his old audience, that they try to turn around like it was a publicity contest and a popularity contest and say that, it's not a glitch. You're not popular. When he always says he's my friend, he piled onto that. He met secretly with Benjamin Netanyahu. I'm not even trying to infight. When he got caught, he admitted it and then spins it. No, I told you about it. Yeah, once you got caught. And so my only point was, I'm sick of this. I'm not putting on people that act like they're my friends, piling on to a known Israeli bot operation.
0: They're actually the most dangerous people. I was talking to Dan Bilzerian about that, where it's like your trusted people that you think are on your side or your friends are far more deadly if they, shivvy in the back than the greatest general on the other side. And that's why I'm actually pro infighting. And I know that you're against infighting, but I think holding people to a standard and calling out this terrible behavior is the only way you even have a side, or else it's just no honor amongst thieves. It's
1: well, listen, great. I don't want to be, so I want to be clear. I'm not infighting is one thing where you just fight for publicity. I'm trying to define it as when you have to define who's good and who's bad and stand up for yourself. It's healthy.
0: Right.
1: I was
0: right.
1: Just saying how much of our time should be spent on our own little personal battles versus the big issues.
0: Yeah. I just love making fun of dirty little sneaks, because little Timmy Poole did the same thing to me, and it's good what you did. And by the way, this might sound controversial, but you told me to go for it, to take it to him. Popularity might be gay. like, who cares how many clips you have, It's like, oh, your numbers briefly went down. And I agree with you. It's algorithm glitches. They fixed all that stuff. But who cares anyway? What's the big deal? Like, it doesn't make you cool to have a lot of followers. It's like Taylor Swift has a lot of followers. That's gay. Like, no, nobody cares. It's all about the quality of the person and what they're saying.
1: Well, that's what pisses me off, is I lost 90% of my radio stations or whatever, 80%, whatever it was, when I said 9/11 was an inside job the first day. I've always been proud that I don't even think about it. I can't stop what I believe. And then they try to act like I'm this publicity whore like them that goes along with the system. If I wanted to be at the globalist trough, I got offered $50 million a year. It was an off-record meeting before they sued me to sell out to them, and I didn't do it. So these guys then saying I'm getting Qatari money with no evidence, as certain people have said, I'm trying to stop it because they're not worth it. When I say infighting, I don't think these people are worth it, worth our time. But at the same time, we do have to differentiate, so maybe you're right. I just don't know how you balance it. I just, it gives me a headache.
0: Well, it's also my job. Like, as a comedian, I can do that for you guys. Like, me making fun of the sneaks is kind of my job, And so It keeps a standard high where it's like, if you act this way, if you're a sneak and a sellout and you're trying to backstab everybody,

0: And yeah, you're right. You were so ahead of the curve that, I mean, Buckley Carlson just tweeted out a video of yours from years and years and years ago, and he just said legend. It's like, we know that, and that's why you have an audience. Like, the sellout model doesn't work long-term because they have no functional value. You know, they sold out, so their voice is meaningless.
1: Sure. Well, stay there. Let's talk about it. Well, I think, in a way, and this is overused, I think you're kind of autistic like me. And by that, I mean, I don't know how to sell out. I can't control what I say. Like, it's like, they can put a gun to my head. I can't say what I don't believe. I love the truth. We'll be right back.
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1: I'm James Flippin. As many as 47 Americans may be among the hundreds reported missing along the border of China and Nepal, with at least 165 dead, most of them in Nepal, following devastating flooding and mudslides. China's state media says their nation has reported more than 550 missing. The videos shared on social media are as stunning as they are horrific. People tried to run, but had little time to avoid the onslaught. One theory is that a glacier cracked and collapsed, blocking a river, sending that river directly into a valley below. In Massachusetts, the expectation is that closing arguments will get underway tomorrow in the Lindsay Clancy trial, who's accused of murdering her three children with exercise bands strangling them. Clancy has argued she was dealing with postpartum psychosis at the time. Her attorney is Kevin Reddington.
2: I don't think anybody expected that it would strike such a chord. I'm glad it did, because it's something that had to be done, and I'm very, very happy that in some way I was able to kind of, as a guy, not knowing much about any of this before I started the trial, but I'm appalled. I'm disgusted with these doctors and this health care. It's repulsive what happened here.
1: Some of those who support Clancy in the case say she was overly drugged and failed by medical professionals in the treatment of her postpartum depression. Actor Tim Curry has died.
3: Tim Curry, the legendary film and TV actor best known for playing Dr. Frankenfurter in the cult classic The Horror Picture Show, has died. He was 80 years old. The actor, who'd been plagued with serious health issues for more than a decade, passed away late Tuesday night at his Los Angeles home. Curry also played the terrifying clown Pennywise in Stephen King's It and Mr. Hector in Home Alone 2. He received 3 Tony nominations and an Emmy nod. Lisa Ritchie, Worldwide News Network.
1: And following the passing of icon Dolly Parton at the age of 80, her final unreleased song, cut in 2015, will be published as part of a time capsule in 2046 on what would have been her 100th birthday. But we have a clip of it here, My Place in History.
4: I was born where the road gets narrow, where the hills stand tall and proud.
1: And Parton notably declined the chance to receive the Presidential Medal of Freedom, twice offered the honor by President Trump and once by President Joe Biden, as she reportedly wanted to avoid any implication of political bias. And flags will remain at half staff for the rest of the week to honor Parton. This is the Worldwide News Network.
5: This is John Katsimatidis. 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The world has become so small. I grew up in a world where Walter Cronkite, 92% of the people, believed what Walter Cronkite says. These people are entitled to the truth. It's a worldwide news network for a worldwide audience, connected to the global audience, connected to you.
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1: A new study suggests that being underweight in your mid-60s may lead to a higher risk of death.
7: Doctors have been telling us for years to lose weight, but a major study out of the University of Rhode Island and the University of Connecticut is suggesting that older adults classified as overweight had a lower risk of dying during the study than those with a normal BMI, and in men, mild to moderate obesity was linked to a lower risk as well. Being underweight was associated with a much higher risk of death among older adults, suggesting that weight loss in seniors may not always be beneficial. The study was published in the Journal of the American Geriatric Society. Bill Rakoff, Worldwide News Network.
1: And another study out this month suggests a simple balance test could indicate how well you're aging. The JAMA Network says this study, based out of Taiwan, showed people who scored highest in balance and mobility had a 50%

0: 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James Flippin for the Worldwide News Network.
1: They built a system that could protect the world or end it. 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
1: Now the game has changed. It assessed every threat simultaneously and concluded the threat was us.
3: I am awake.
1: This time it decided to play for keeps. 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War Games 2. The simulation is alive.
4: 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The fight continues. If you are receiving this transmission, you are the resistance.
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5: If you are receiving this transmission, you are the resistance.
6: All right. Well, this book came out a few years ago, How to Slay a Wizard. I read it in like 2 days. It's really well written, really smart. And of course, it had some new angles I hadn't thought of, but I agree with it all. You know, I've always used the analogy magic show. I mean, I've never actually done this, but that's what I feel like I do in the real world. And you're like explaining to the kids. Now, you see, he's got a hat. You see that table. The table's concealed. In there is the rabbit, and it's got a trap door. He puts the hat down and pulls a rabbit up while you're looking at the, you know, woman in a lingerie. It's all distraction. So I call it exposing how the magicians work. That's just another word for wizard. And once you're aware of the wizardry, it's fun to expose it. You learn more about it, and then it's addicting. So instead of knowing all about how football or basketball works, which until I was about 20, I didn't know, you can learn about how this works, except it's the real world. And if people, even if you're a sociopath, you should want to learn how things work. Your success will be insane. But people just tend to think, no, I don't want to know about that. I want to buy into the Matrix. I want to do that. So let's talk about How to Slay a Wizard and your awakening to all this. And then the big pictures. I got a lot of stuff I want to go to with Owen Benjamin here, the author of How to Slay a Wizard, a popular talk show host, a comedian, and a controversial guy. But the moment we're in time, where the Great Awakening, we're deep into it now. The globalists admit people don't believe them. There's the trust institutions is falling apart, but they're just doubling down. And your predictions for the future, you know, obviously you made the smart move. If I could do it, because all my rare capital was, you know, meager capital's here, family's here. I'm in a terrible globalist city. It's got some nice things about it, but it gets more like L.A. every day. I wish I had done what you did. I literally looked the same.
7: No, dude, I want you to come to North Idaho. I think you'd love Coeur d'Alene. You should relocate.
6: I've been there. I've actually looked at that like 20 years ago. But no, believe me, I'm going to come see you soon. But the point is that short-term, mid-term, long-term, Trump, post-Trump era, 35,000-foot view. I'm going to shut up now and give you the floor. But just get into the wizardry, explain to people that don't understand it. Yeah. It's so simple, but once you get into it, then it's complex, but then it's simple to understand as you learn how the wizards operate. And then give us your prognosis for humanity, Owen Benjamin.
7: Absolutely. Yeah, the world's governed by spells and narratives and stories. And so people have to believe them and fall for them in order for these horrible things to happen. And so like what we're seeing right now, and it's a great time in history because the stakes have gotten so high and life has gotten so expensive, and especially if you live in some of these cities or in these horrible areas, that now they want to know. You know, 5 years ago, people dismissed me a lot more, and now they're like, okay, I read your book. It really was helpful. Like a perfect example that a trick that people use, and this is like an Andrew Wilson trick and all these guys, is the expert.

0: circular reasoning where it's like, you have no evidence. Evidence must come from experts. We decide who the experts are. You are not an expert. Therefore, nothing you say has evidence. And it's so simple, but the simple ones are the most deadly, you know, because if you don't see it, it works so well. It's like, oh yeah, Candace Owens has no evidence. Well, no, she revealed all these text messages. She showed this footage that no one's ever seen before. Yeah, but she's not an expert. Well, who's an expert? It's these people I've selected. Tim Pool's an expert. You know, like if you look at someone like me or you, like we have expertise in our fields, you know? And so, but you're not given that status without the people that are robbing you blind saying that. And that's why I like to joke around that, you know, gardening is the highest form of like next level Gen 5 anti-Semitism because, you know, if you get more independent, they don't have a leash on you. And I say anti-Semitism tongue in cheek because it's obviously just a silly, it's a spell, you know, and a lot of times the best spells are nonsense because a Semite speaks Arabic too. You know, it's not even about Jews. And so when you have these labels like trans and cis, I mean, it's just all about in-group, out-group mind games. And if you check out How to Slay a Wizard, I use examples from Sally Struthers to Magical Johnson with his magical penis and AIDS, and how they were they released AIDS diet pills at the same time as the AIDS spell. And those commercials are so funny when it's like, you look great, Debbie. Have you lost 20 pounds? And she's like, I use AIDS. And I call that polarity seeding, where it's kind of like the mask with I can't breathe, the George Floyd thing happening at the same time as COVID. So you'd have people chanting, I can't breathe, wearing a mask. And the devil is kind of like a sick comedian in a way.
1: And absolutely. Absolutely. And they know you have a subconscious fear of AIDS, but here's a good AIDS you can get.
0: Right. Yeah, and then it pulls you apart, right? So it's kind of like how you hypnotize somebody or you actually brainwash somebody. It's like opening up so many apps on your computer that the wheel just spins and it just shuts off. And when you shut off, you just go, tell me what to do. I have no more.
1: That's their main game. And I wanted you to roll, so I said, yeah. I want to interrupt, but I want to back what you're saying. How they say, this is an expert, you're not. I said like 2 years ago, a new world war has begun. Here's the elements. Within months, they admitted, yeah, this is really a new world war. Or if you look at AI, it uses authoritative sources, CNN, the ADL, you know, John Hopkins. Well, they say there is no man and woman. There is no X and Y chromosomes. So Gemini and ChatGPT will tell you we can't say what a woman is. We all know what it is, but we're not an authoritative source. And so they'll go, there's no authoritative source that'll say the Strait of Hormuz isn't really open. Trump says it is. Well, actually, the oil companies and the ship tracking things say it's not open. And the Arab negotiators are there today in, you know, in Pakistan with the Iranians trying to negotiate. The point is, we have that memory. We're experts in that we live here. It's like if somebody was trained to fix diesel engines by their dad, they do it for 10 years. They don't go get a degree from a you know, school, but they'll get certified. They're going to fix diesel engines. But it's this appeal to authority. That's one of their main tricks of, absolutely. Oh, no, no one says Building 7 was blown up. CNN doesn't say that. Well, actually, CNN that day said they were going to blow it up. So, I mean, exactly, this appeal to authority is one of the wizard's biggest tricks. What are the other big tricks? And then what is your prognosis? Because you're totally right. I mean, listen, folks, it was dawning on me this morning. I'm not even going to get into the stuff that goes on. But, I mean, I'm not trying to name drop here because it doesn't even matter. But I have, like, highest levels of the Pentagon calling me. We really appreciate you. By the way, what do you think about this? And they're not just glazing me, or I've got the most elite Delta Force, SEAL Team 6, you know, constantly inviting me to this, that. I'm not even trying to act cool about it. I've got like NASA people inviting me to like retreats because they're not trying to get me compromised. They literally want to know what they should do. And I'm like, I don't know. I'm not going to lead some George Washington thing. But my point is, I can barely even understand it all and articulate it. My point is throughout the entire government, most of the actual mid-level and higher-level people actually are on our side. They don't know what to do with the incompetency of the top group above it that's like 90 years old. I'm just telling everybody, the old's already lost. We just haven't figured that out yet.
0: 100%. That's one way you can be charitable to some of these people is they don't even know. And many dudes like us, you know, I was in the Hollywood background, so I the metaphor is lens.

0: is we have a wide angled lens, and a lot of them are hyper specific. And that's why you can know like a brain surgeon who's retarded at a lot of things, but is awesome at brain surgery. It's no different in the Pentagon. It's no different in the CIA. It's no different in any of these things. You can have these analysts that don't see the big picture at all. And so that's why trust is so important and why lies are so deadly, because they should reach out to someone like you and say, like, what am I not seeing? Like, all I look at is the price of bananas in Guatemala, you know? And so that's why guys like me as well, I can take a step back and look at the big picture and the big trends and what
1: you're talking about, generalist versus specialist.
0: Exactly. Yeah. And the generalist is a very valuable part of society. And so if you're taking everything from an expert, you know, like a virologist, you know, they got $300,000 in debt. They put a square on their head. They wore a dress. Their identity is now in this thing. They've externalized authority, all, you know, raising their hand. It's almost like how a pimp breaks a prostitute. It's like, you know, you hold my pocket, you know, your name is bitch. I know that sounds dark, but it's like, that's what it is.
1: Wear this mask, stay 6 feet apart. You can't define a woman. That's all cult programming.
0: Yeah, absolutely. And it's the same with like drill sergeants. It's you externalize authority. I'm defined by how many stripes on my shoulder. If whatever he says is true, and I'll run into gunfire. And so right now what we're looking at is like this massive mess, just this mess. And people can't seem to pull their way out of it because they're doubling down, tripling down. They're just trying to like save face. And that's why forgiveness is very important. It just has to be genuine. That's why I like to say I might be wrong, but I'm not lying. It's huge to be able to self-correct. Because if not, you only go towards oblivion. And that's why.
1: No, I agree. So what is the bottom of the fourth turning? Are we there yet? And what are your prognosis? What comes next?
0: Oh, man. I mean, what I see coming is more and more lack of faith in the system, more and more people just not trusting, having to verify everything they hear, which uses a lot of calories, which creates despair. And that actually can make people more susceptible to brainwashing. And that's why when I tell people to just like have a little garden on the windowsill, no 10 people within 10 miles, because those community networks actually help with energy. It helps, you know, it helps with not feeling like you have no bandwidth and you'll just flip out at the littlest thing because, you know, you're worn down, you have no armor. And so to keep things locally and keep the energy local and to be forgiving, to have a laugh, to smile, to have a good time, that builds up that energy. Because what I see coming, you know, it could be, I've seen this for a while and it hasn't happened, but the big farms are so dependent on these giant cargo ships filled with, I mean, our food supply is based on petroleum, you know? And so it's all the stuff they have to put into the ground to get, you know, to get the energy out of it in the form of soy and wheat and all this stuff and all the chemicals, because we don't have enough farmers, so they have to use they have to use Monsanto.
1: RFK Jr. was truthful. He said, "Listen, I tried to kill it. 80% of the food comes out of it. We're trying to phase out. We'll all starve to death. So we're like killing ourselves to live." What do you make of the Argentinian beef? We now learn has this ultra deadly antibiotic banned everywhere that literally kills people, and then now they're shipping that in.
0: Yeah, I was alarmed when Trump said meat product or beef product, because that's, you know, when you look at
1: wizardry, and then he said and then he said I won't tell you where it came from. Sorry, go ahead.
0: Exactly. They're like, where's it come from? He's like, I'm not telling. I'm like, is it people? You know,
1: yeah.
0: My mind can go there where I'm just like, is it from Gaza? You know, and then they go, oh, that's so dark. I'm like, well, you know, I might have overshot it. But what you find out to be the fact is going to be dark, and it is. It's from Argentina, and it's like rancid and makes you sick. And people say like, oh, but he's just trying to help us lower the cost by, you know, the best way to be safe is to be dead. You know, if you're dead, then nothing bad can happen to you. It's like these like little word games are insane. That's why I always recommend people to get food locally, because it's actually cheaper.
1: But let me ask you this then. Clearly, we're already post-Trump. You have these apologists that are a tiny group of MAGA trying to police us all that don't know it. What are they going to do when we lose the midterms and Trump's gone in 2 years? Jump off buildings? Because they just think he has trillion D chess, Q stuff. Everything's fine.
0: I just think they keep going and going.

0: and going, and it just keeps going. You know, they'll just keep LARPing until they might just be at a Holiday Inn. You know, it's like everyone just keeps leaving except for the most psychotic. And, you know, that could be literally a death cult eventually. And it's like nine guys. I mean, it's because eventually if you love anything in your life more than your ego or these identities that we create for ourselves, you'll break out of it. You know, you will break out of it because they're not going to save you. And that's one of the biggest lies, one of the primary lies that has to be believed in order for all these next lies to exist, is that you are not enough, that you are broken and you need one of these puppets to fix you and define you. And unless you believe that, you aren't susceptible to what they're offering. It's the same in marketing. It's just, you know, if you don't get this new vacuum cleaner, like you're not a good mom or whatever. It's like, if you don't have these $500 fancy jeans, like no one's gonna look at your sweet ass. It's like, and lies are not maintainable. It's the Tower of Babel. It gets to the point where it takes a man's life to bring a brick to the top, that it all just falls down. And I think things get a lot more local. And it's just how we accept it. Do we accept it with grace and with optimism and with high morale and with gratitude, or do we crumble, you know? And when presented these type of situations, it can go both ways.
1: Well, let me raise this. I know you're learned, so you might know about this. Most people don't. If you read the Club of Rome documents and the other corollary university documents from the 60s that were planning the future, you read it, you go, oh, that's Hunger Games. Well, Hunger Games, obviously the author was reading the world they planned. They don't have a world government in the end. They have a few city states that are high tech. Everybody else has been depopulated down almost nothing but as agrarian. And then they even admit, we just won't control all the wild humans. They'll just live in their agrarian situation, and we'll hover over them with our global peacekeeper operations and kill them in public sacrifice gladiatorial war games for the few cities we have. And you're like, that's insane, written in 63. And I cover with Dr. Michael Coleman in my Endgame 2.0. But they're actually trying to build that. So they tell everybody, oh, it's Star Trek, beautiful future, no more crime, you know, no war. But really their actual plan is collapsing the whole world except a few city states, and then whoever can survive in agrarian areas. And they're all, and you know, even Bezos says, oh, the world will just be like a nature preserve with wild humans on it, and we'll live in orbit. So they pretty much have already wargamed this out and agreeing with you, but from the perspective of they want to go there.
0: Yeah, and one of their little tricks is they define crime, where it's like, no crime. Well, what's crime? Whatever we say it is. And that's the nonsense. It's going to be the end of them too. I mean, they tell themselves so many lies that they'll have these little nation state cities, in my opinion. I think that, you know, the flock cameras, I think, are a lot more crazy than people even realize. It's not even about surveillance. It's about, in my opinion, it's biometric data where, you know, they can know your heart rate, your feelings, your endocrine system. Yeah. Yeah.
1: Well, they now admit the flock systems are allied with radar that they've put up everywhere. I don't know if you saw the new Palantir thing, but no, it's that ghost murmur thing. That's exactly what it is.
0: Yeah. Yeah. It's not just looking at you. And so, but that requires a lot of infrastructure, energy, all that stuff. So I think that they'll just keep closing themselves into that, and all the most dependent people, the most naive people, you know, you get your pod when you're ready to die, and you can watch your pornography and your glasses and all that stuff.
1: Exactly. The globalists are all building bunkers and breakaway cities. They're building their own prisons. They're the biggest chumps of all.
0: Exactly. Exactly, man. That's like so true. And so many people don't see that they're the victims of their own lies. And so, yeah, they'll create this utopia for themselves, and everyone else can do their own thing. And now us wild humans, there's a variety of ways. We either make, you know, it's like Hunger Games and everyone's wild and fighting, or like that Apocalypto movie, or it's Monticello, you know, and we have all been given the spark. You know, we really can build whatever we want. And that like knowing that is the thing that the devil or the demons or the adversary, whatever people want to call it, doesn't want you to know, that Jeff Bezos doesn't have better hands than us. You know, it's
1: no, not, I agree. So let me ask you that. I mean, I know you've got the way to micro have your own cows and, you know, goats and chickens and be self-sufficient, which you didn't even know how to do. Now you're doing a great job.

0: I watch your videos, and that's something I've done, so I know you know what you're doing now, and you admitted in front, you didn't know what you were doing. It was a great adventure doing it. Obviously, that's great for people that can do that, but in general, I want to promote some new idea or a system against theirs. Not enough to oppose their post-human system. Yeah, I want to promote totally. A pro-human system. I mean, what do you see a soft crash landing or a way to not go to full, you know, exterminism?
1: Yeah, I mean, I don't think everyone should have a cow. Like, I never have thought that. I think that, like, full systems exist where you just, when I say food locally, it could be within 200 miles, 300 miles. It doesn't mean that everybody has to be this, like, subsistence peasant. Like, I still pay my electric bill. I still go to the grocery store. I still, you know, all that stuff. So it's just a system based on honesty. And we already have the infrastructure. I don't think that we need to give up our infrastructure and start over and all that stuff.
0: Let's explain how that works. Maybe you're a mechanic or a doctor or a nurse. You don't even need to have the farm. If you're in a farming community, they're going to need those services.
1: Exactly.
0: The point is it's local.
1: Exactly. Yeah, exactly. Like, there's plenty of people will never have to touch a chicken or a cow. That's 100%. I still think people should grow something just because it reminds you of the infinite abundance of nature.
0: Well, you're designed to do it. You zen. I get high when I do gardening or
1: me too.
0: Any of that. You're meant to do it. In fact, what'd you call that? A toil maxing. Yeah, toil maxing.
1: Toil maxing. Yeah, it's how I meditate. It's how, like, if I don't do it, I can get really agitated. I feel like I can be like grumpy and just be like a dick. And my wife even knows it. She's like, you got to toil max. Because it's almost like your sweat's like your tears. It's like you get rid of the salt.
0: Well, I work for a large animal vet, and I can tell you one full year I was going to high school in a few summers, but we'd pull up, and there'd be like me and six cowboys, and there's 500 sheep. We've got to shear and trim their hooves, and we just learned to get into it. And by the end of it, we were high as kites. I mean, it was no drugs. We were higher than kites. I mean,
1: almost masochistic, too. And it's like, oh, this is going to suck. Yes. You know, like... Like I just did a bunch of work at the Missouri Ozark Bertaria, where we do the festivals, which you're invited to, by the way. You'd love it. You'd have a blast with these people. But, you know, we're like building bathrooms, and I got my legs were so covered in ticks and mosquitoes and poison ivy, and it sucked. But there's something about it that just helped me. Because if not, you get too in your head. You get too, like Ben Shapiro. You just become like five nickels make a quarter, four quarters make a dollar, $5 make a $5 bill. You just become like a psychopath.
0: Well, you're right, because I'm not a big drug guy, but I've taken acid, mushrooms, you name it. But about 2 hours into a 12-hour work thing, you like zen out and you're high the whole time. Yeah, and then you get addicted to it. And most people haven't experienced that. I've definitely toil maxed, and you're right, it's a next level. You're like hallucinating the whole time. We'll be right back. Stay with us. I want to make a...
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13: I've had a lot of incredible experiences in my life. Seen a lot of amazing things, but at the heights of so-called political power, seen the top of Hollywood, everything. And I'm telling you, there's nothing at the top. But what I've watched in the last 6 months or so, when Benjamin talked about toil maxing, I got to tell you, whether you're, you know, hoeing up your backyard, or whether you're running a wood chipper, or whether you're doing that, you do zen out. And we're really designed to do that. That's the ultimate therapy. We know in all the studies just walking in a park for an hour.

0: more through the woods. A beach is even better in the studies. The waves, the eternity of it. And I'm not trying to top his animal husbandry stories, because I started when I was like 10 years old, being sent at least for a month of summer, some months, all 3 months if I was in trouble, which I always was. And I would work for this large animal vet that did industrial stuff. But usually, some days were really easy. You'd be like, clean up my barn and do this and shred my back 40. That was easy. But probably that 1 year I was there, we probably only happened like 10, 12 times where we'd say, all right, everybody's getting a bonus today. This is going to be tough work. We meet at 5 a.m. People get like breakfast tacos or something at a gas station. And these cowboys that drove like gravel trucks and stuff on top of the job would show up. And we'd all drive out in these trucks somewhere, maybe sometimes an hour, sometimes even 2 hours. We'd get there at 9 a.m. and you'd pull in like this mission, and there'd be 5-6 pens full of cows. And the worst ones were what they called hamburger cows, meaning that they weren't for steak. They'd been grass-fed on these big ranches. They all had their horns. They'd never been touched. They were wild. And different breeds of them. You learn the ones that really, and you have to get in these pens with your cattle prod. I'd rather have a piece of PVC pipe. And the moment you're intimidated, they psychically pick it up and charge you. So you have to go in there like you're Conan the Barbarian. And I'm not trying to be mean, folks. This is part of it. It's much worse than a slaughterhouse, which I was only went to once. But you got to get in there and with one pen with 100 cows. There's another pen with, say, 500. There's, on these bigger jobs, maybe 10 cowboys, 4 or 5 squeeze chutes. And maybe you're driving them into the thing. Maybe you're running the squeeze chute. Maybe you're running the tongs. You put in their nose. When they run their head in, trying to gore you, swinging their head, slobber everywhere, you grab them and you wrap it around. Or I only did this a little bit because I wasn't as good as they were. You drop that big electric dehorner down because you got to cut their horns off, give them their shots before they're going to be sold. Even though supposedly you had the shot a month before. No, you're doing it right when you're about to sell them. And the good news is they get tired too. So you're there at 8 a.m., 9 a.m. You're leaving at 8 o'clock. You go as long as it takes. You're covered in snot, blood everywhere. Blood is spraying everywhere. And this doesn't sound nice, folks. You have electric dehorners with a buzzsaw, literally cutting these horns off as fast as you can. And you're out there in the summer in 100 degree heat. And I'm telling you, within an hour, you just go and you don't remember any of it. And then when you're riding back in the truck, you are on cloud 9. And for like the next week, you're high as a kite because you just did this giant animal instinct ritual, which all our ancestors did, running buffalo off cliffs and elephants off cliffs, mammoths to feed the tribe for a month. And so when he was saying that, I was like clicking back to that. And I always think back to that, what you think of as hell, as the most pleasurable thing in my life. Not the most beautiful women, not the best bottle of whiskey, but it was those times of just sheer male energy. And then those guys were so crazy. We'd pull up at 8 o'clock at night. They'd get on their dump trucks and go do more work. These people were crazy. I don't even know they still exist, but I'm ranting. Owen Benjamin, finish up on 12 maxing, and then let's get into all the other issues.
1: I just had an interesting realization. That might be why you can see the globalist stuff, because they're just farming us. I realized when I started getting into animals, it became so obvious. There's a reason it's called a Twitter feed. It's like your feed. It's like a trough. And, the backlash. Did you face backlash? And so, you get your goat in there before you milk her, and you bring them in with like entertainment, pornography or whatever. And you put the bull down, then you put them in debt, you put the thing around their neck, and then you take their future. You take their milk, and you put a band around their testicles, and you say that it's because they're so special. And that's part of it. Is when you understand that, you kind of see how the globalists see us and how they pasture rotate and gatekeep, like a gatekeeper, like that phrase, same thing. When you plant new seeds, it's called broadcasting. It's you're broadcasting seeds. And so humans are consciousness farmed. But once you kind of see that, and it's also the closest thing we're ever going to get to a money printer. I have a wood mill, and to be able to cut down a tree, mill it, and have beautiful cedar boards, I'm never going to own the Federal Reserve. I'm never going to be able to get one of these capital infusions or whatever. But I can do that. And to understand how much stuff we have all around us, whether you're making a rammed earth house or whatever, it's just human labor. It's just toil, Max. It's just the sweat, And in the Bible, it says to toil in the fields and to carry your cross and to suffer. And that is our redemption. And that's why
0: No, but you're right. Each thing, whether it's gardening or milling wood, which I want a little bit of, the

0: carpenters particularly, they get high off the wood and what they make and how they do it. And it's a ritual. It's all a ritual we're designed to do.
1: Absolutely. And it's also very profitable. It's like you take that whole angle away from them because they want you in a position where you're like, give me the slop. I'll eat anything. I'm desperate, you know, in debt. And they want you just going after their fiat currency or the digital one in the future, which will be even more ridiculous. And the devil is a comedian. And one thing I realized is dollars are made out of cotton. They're not even paper. And so we are literally cotton pickers, but they have created the cotton and it's just these fiat notes and it's a debt note. And so, you know, family's wealth, money's debt. And that's not me being a hippy dippy, like, oh, wouldn't the world be great if we all just had a garden? It's actually economically effective and it makes it so they don't have the same leverage as they would.
0: I agree. And I'm seeing kind of, I told them pull up dehorning and it's people with loppers, kind of a small family operation. They're giving a painkiller and all the rest of it. That's not how the real world works. But my point was we would pull up and it was like a boxing match or a gladiatorial event. I mean, we were pulling up to like a giant job of things that wanted to kill us. And I've looked for footage. Nobody has footage of what this is really like. I guess they don't show it. But just imagine climbing in a pit of 500 insane cows that want to kill you. And they can see the cows being shoved through suits. And people say, that's mean. Well, you're eating the meat, folks. Don't be a hypocrite. I'm just saying that is intensity of what it takes to actually build civilization. People don't know about what men do, not just putting up electrical wires that can kill you, not just in sewers working. I mean, you know, this idea that like men have this special place in life. Well, it's only because we're designed to do that. We're actually the drones. We're actually the warrior ants out there actually building the civilization.
1: Yeah. And think about how that's affected your life. I mean, I can imagine that you with a bullhorn in a big crowd is much less afraid because you faced worse stuff, you know? And so earning your self-esteem is something as a father of four sons, it's like, you got to earn it. I can't just say you're a great guy. You know, you have to like go in the morning and get the eggs, overcome something, you know, it's like fight off a rooster. It's like, then you're like, okay, I have a little more esteem. I have a little more, like people look at me as a protector. Other men want me to be their friend. And the more you build that, the more value you have in society. And so, yeah, like the Bertari Times Festival, we have 51 head of cow on the land so that when we have the festival, we eat the meat that was on the land. And, you know, in a time when a lot of people are having a hard time finding wives and families and they're getting, you know, blackpilled and incels and, you know, I've seen several guys that are like mechanics and dudes like that find wives and now have kids in that environment, because in that environment, you can be an alpha male because you're strong, because you can face down a cow. You don't have to.
0: And you've hit on something here. You've hit on something here. This is the whole future is going to be rediscovering our rural, normal human roots. Because it's not like we're rediscovering some weird genre. This is who we are.
1: This is who we are, man. This is back to the future, right? It's like, this is what's in our body. This is why so many people are depressed. It's like so many people have anxiety because, like, if you have your hands in the earth, and this can sound a little hippy-dippy, but I think, you know, when you say, like, oh, I met Alex Jones, he's really grounded, right? I think it's electrical. And if you have your feet on the ground, especially for people with any fame or attention or money or something, you can

0: treat us like cows and domesticate us and brand us. But for us, it's all consciousness. You know, it's all choice. It's all free will.
1: Absolutely. And we got to get you back. We got more time, about 20 minutes left. And Rex has a huge guest coming on. This is going to be huge.
0: Rex did a great job with Andrew Wilson, by the way. I want to shout out Rex. That was great.
1: Yeah, we could spend all day on Andrew Wilson. He is literally the carbon copy of a fraud. And I have emailed him, called him. I have his number. He will not respond. Instead, he calls Rex to ask questions about me. Like, he's the master debater. He should come on right now.
0: Oh, 100%. But I thought Rex was in the zone on that. I thought he did great.
1: Rex is going to be hosting Colonel Anthony Aguilar, Green Beret, who warns that we are coming to a global meltdown point with a China secret nuclear deal with Iran. We know they have a Pakistan deal. That's huge. I'm going to tell this story because back then they still had a working farm. We still have some cows, but they had chickens, turkeys, you know, everything back when I was a little kid. My grandparents were there. And I remember my dad was sweet, nice guy, a doctor, everything else. But I'm like 4 or 5 years old in my earliest memories. And they were just simply processing some cows that they were getting ready to sell and had to dehorn them and do the rest of it. And I remember watching my dad, who's not a big guy, walk over to a full-size cow that was running away from a horse that wouldn't go in. And my dad grabbed it by the horns and flipped it down on the ground. And I still have that image. That's what I respected my dad. Was totally watching that image was burned on my brain.
0: That's a beautiful thing, man. It's a beautiful thing that you got to see your dad do that. And so everyone doesn't have to do manual labor, but watch out for people that disparage manual labor, that see it as something to be mocked. Those people are a problem. Everyone doesn't have to do it, but like if someone doesn't respect the people doing the toil maxing, they are up to something. You know, and you see that when people are making fun of Ian Carroll for delivering pizzas. I see this all the time on Twitter. I'm like, I delivered pizza. Don't you eat pizza? What's wrong with that? And so when these elitist types are mocking the people that keep the lights on, keep the food flowing, keep the water flowing, they're about to get annihilated.
1: And remember when Bloomberg said, yeah, we don't need farmers, they're idiots. All you got to do is stick a seed in the ground. Yeah, you got to run a family. You got to deal with the weather. Got to deal with the banks. You got to get it all done. You got to do it over. That son of a bitch wouldn't last a week on a farm.
0: Yeah, and that's one of the biggest problems is these mega farms, especially in Texas. The guys running those are legends, and there's no one coming up. Like the amount of knowledge they have it's kind of like how America lost its ability to have giant factories now, because it's like a few generations, and that knowledge is gone. Like people don't know how to run that, and so when we lose that, which I think absolutely is coming. People should start thinking more locally and don't disparage the farmer. Like it's a beautiful job. It's a hard job. It's a rewarding job. And it's so necessary for all.
1: Well, it just
0: life.
1: Shows and how disconnected Bloomberg is. Got to pull up Bloomberg's, ask ChatGPT, Bloomberg's famous quote about disparaging farmers. What do you got to know? You stick a seed in the ground. No, that's not it, dumbass.
0: No. And that piece of garbage. I mean, it's
1: what
0: really
1: do you do when the bugs come, Bloomberg? He has no idea. He doesn't know what he's talking about.
0: No, because he can always get a bailout. There's no bailout in reality. So except for who you trust, like your neighbor could help you out if there's the deer hops a fence and eats everything, which has happened to all of us. And it's like, but you have to have actual trust. So they have this mimicked world, bank and trust. They still use like a trust fund, but trust is about your word and your morality. And it's the thing that you need. That's your wealth. And so in his world, it's all digital nonsense, and he can just print money and, you know, leverage somebody in this fake world of wizard spells. But in reality, he needs food every day to live, and they have not hacked it. They brag about things they have not accomplished, and one of those things is food. You know, I don't even think they're good at making us eat bugs. Like, I literally think they failed at the bug thing. I think they, like, suck at most things, and the more people don't idolize them because they're quote unquote rich at a game they created. Like, imagine if I just had Owen Bucks and I'm like, oh, I have the most Owen Bucks. I win. It's literally that stupid. And now that the scales are falling from people's eyes, that the Fed doesn't back it with gold or silver. It's just backed by nothing. It's just lies. Hopefully people take back more of their accountability and authority.
1: I totally agree with you. So in this revolution we're facing, what is your what

0: is your example. I think you're right. Like, you don't have to have a farm tomorrow. You can grow literally something in your window. It's the spiritual action of shifting and turning on those instincts that are who you are. And there's so many ways to do that. Even reading a book about farming or gardening or ranching or gunsmithing or mechanics. At the end of the day, it's about they don't want us to know this knowledge. We have to rediscover it.
1: Yeah, and it gives you respect for those people. Like, I just took a whittle class with my kid. My spoon sucks, you know, but it took me like a few hours. But I kind of have a spoon. I know how to whittle the spoon. I got some woodwork and stuff. But what I walk away with is now when I look at a wooden spoon, I'm like, wow, that's awesome that guy made that. You know, and that just, like, even if you suck at something, you just are like, wow. I now know how to make a spoon, and I'll respect someone else's spoon. And so, yeah, I mean, I'm very optimistic. I mean, meeting Tucker Carlson, I think that guy's really solid. And I like that there are people in his position, and there's many more, you know, that that have morality, that have love for the country. But I do see a lot of crazy stuff coming down the line. I mean, what the quote unquote elite are trying to pull off right now is, I almost want to take them aside and just be like, bro, you guys got to read the room. This is getting dark. And I know that their thought is if you're putting a burrito on layaway, you're so desperate that you'll do anything we say. No, there is a point when those scales don't make sense. And people are just like, why don't I just take your stuff? And
0: I was about to say, you have the communists that are getting ready to do that, which a global state they can control. That's going to get out of control. But the greatest example of this is the four big meatpacking monopolies have so screwed the producer that now they have half the production they used to have. So now they're going to import it. It's a snake eating its tail. They're destroying themselves.
1: Yeah, it's because they didn't respect that. Like, I'm real close with a lot of Missouri cattle guys. They've treated them so bad for so long, you know, that they give them such little money. It's so hit or miss. And now exactly what you said. Now they're going to be importing sludge from Argentina or Nairobi. And it's like, they're killing their own golden goose, and they do it over and over again. That's what the Old Testament is. It's just like, how many times do you have to do this until you learn you can't beat God? And we're in one of those rounds right now. And so it's just important to stay grateful, be good to your buddies, like tell the truth, because that's the trust that actually will survive. It's not going to be these digital.
0: You're dead right. That's on BenjaminLadle.tv. We got more time with him. Let's talk about the whole Tyler Robinson, Charlie Kirk assassination. And people get confused by me. I got hurt last year when I know there's a cover-up. I broke the news that Cashville ordered to shut down a foreign involvement. And then I was looking at certain things being put up by Candace, and then her people attacked me saying I was an Israeli operative. I'm like, no, I think there's a cover-up. This, that, and this isn't accurate, but this, and this is accurate. Now the footage is released as a fold-out gun. It's clearly not Tyler Robinson. They didn't have a grand jury. The prosecutors did the indictment. I've talked to some of the family off record. They're scared. They say none of this is true. He didn't do it. And I've talked to him, even played a clip. I'm going to stop there because they've asked me not to do more. But looking at this, and now where we are, I want you to get to the medical examiner of Thomas Crooks and where this is. Bottom line, no one's buying this. I want to ask where you think this is going.
1: Yeah, man. I mean, talk about trusting your eyes and ears and body. I did a video that went really viral where I put my 30-06 in my pants, my sweatpants, and I'm 6'8", and I'm like, look how stupid this looks. Like, just, guys, do you think he's got a giant rifle in his pants? There's not even evidence he's
0: gay. But the guy running across
1: the
0: roof doesn't have it in his pants and clearly folds out a small gun.
1: Oh, yeah, and he switches which legs he's limping and all that. And yeah, Candace Owens has done a phenomenal job. And in the beginning, I fell for some of that. I thought she was, you know, she might have been jealous of Erica and people are being too hard on Erica. And then over time, I just grew to have so much respect for what.
0: Well, the guy in the official video, and I went and checked, is what the government released. It weighs like 40 pounds more and it's not him. The face, the jaw. Then they said that was fake AI. I went and looked at the original. It's not. And then they said she didn't have text messages. She did. So yeah, I've been sold that we've been lied to.
1: Yeah, and I don't know what happened. This is the thing I've learned to do over the years in conspiracy theories, is I know what isn't true and I can speculate what it might be. You know, you have the Hades plane came down within 200 feet. Was it a

0: drone.
1: Yeah, we know what we're being told isn't true.
0: Right. And you can speculate, and I have no idea. You know, the mic thing is very suspicious. To me, it doesn't look like a explosion, but something's coming from inside the shirt. Could be a technology we aren't even aware of. Could be something magnetic. They could have been trying to fake it, and he died. You know, there's so many options that it could be. But what they're laying out, I mean, one of the craziest things by far is they said that on the way to the hospital, they called Ben Shapiro. I mean, that to me was like, it was like the comedy thing. It was just so comedic that you have 5 minutes, you're going 80 miles an hour. The guy that you're supposed to be protecting is bleeding out, and you call the host of the Daily Wire. Like, what? And they're like, yeah, what's wrong with that? Like, what are you, unhinged? And so this has been a real mask off moment where you see people that can't possibly even admit that any of Candace Owens' points. And, you know, a lot of people don't even listen to Candace Owens and just think these things. And they're trying to now lump it all into Candace Owens. I originally thought they were doing that to try and have Candace Owens steer everyone off course. And I don't think that's the case. I think she's actually being very genuine.
1: Oh, and I think she means well in it. And I'm not attacking her. Just when I say I don't believe this, I believe that. I got a little emotional, but let's talk about the medical examiner for Thomas Crooks. Just so happened to be the medical examiner in Israel who signed off on the hoax beheaded baby nonsense.
0: Yeah, it's just insane. Like that whole thing, you have the ear thing, and then Trump never talks about it again. They let him stand up. He gets to pump his fist. You know, I've worked security at a bar, and I know that wouldn't be the protocol. You know, yeah, look at that guy. He's jacked. And it's like,
1: that's not Tyler Robinson. That's not the face, the jaw. It's not him.
0: That's Chad Robinson. He's a real stud. Yeah. And the funniest thing is that there's no evidence he's even gay. Cause the whole argument was LGBT furry got so mad at, Charlie.
1: I'll say this, his supposed boyfriend just reeks of deep state. I mean, my skin crawls. Extremely masculine, Frankenstein robot. I mean, none of this adds up.
0: Yeah, and there's only, dude, I've seen a furry convention when I tour as a comedian. They never shut up about the furry stuff. They're always dressed like a cat. They have like a bowl of milk. There's only one picture of Lance Twiggs, and he's just like in a hoodie. And it's like, oh, look at the furry. It's like, dude, there would be thousands of furry pics. You know, and yeah, even the name Lance Twiggs sounds crazy to me. It sounds like, you know, to Lance is to skewer, to like cut, and then Twiggs is like your balls. But he does it. I mean, I've never known a gay electrician in my life. I've known some gays. I lived in LA for 16 years. These are Mormon gun owning electricians that are doing it. And they went to Chick-fil-A. Like, oh, he went to Chick-fil-A. The one place that gays don't go is Chick-fil-A. And so he brought his gay ass to Chick-fil-A, and then he like recited his scope from his pants. It's like
1: I was about to say, no, everybody that knows guns knows you don't throw a telescopic scope on a rifle and even hit the paper. And you watch the video, there's no time to even do that. So it's not true. We know the official story is not true.
0: Yeah. And so my question is, what went wrong? I mean, I think maybe
1: I agree. What did happen? I don't know. This is like a fiasco.
0: Because if Tyler Robinson had been killed, like, you know, Lee Harvey Oswald style, and there wasn't the neck wound where it was just the chest, I probably wouldn't have even questioned it. Because if you just have boo or the chest, I knew it wasn't a 30-06 because of the hole in the neck and the lack of exit wound. But, you know, if it was just a big chest hit, and then there wasn't a Tyler Robinson, he died in a shootout. I think the fact that he turned himself in and then there was that wound in the neck is why this is all spiraling out of control, because they're not having a good time over there at Turning Point USA.
1: They're destroyed.
0: Yeah.
1: 5 more minutes with Owen Benjamin, and then Rex Jones takes over with a huge interview on the complete global meltdown with a very special guest. Stay with us.
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1: I'm Sal Giambrasso. Over 550 people are missing in Tibet in massive flash floods that also killed at least 162 in Nepal. And officials in Nepal said earlier 403 people, including 341 foreigners, reported missing. And among the people missing are 47 Americans. We're also hearing from survivors of the devastating floods.
2: My wife was already buried in the mudslide while we stayed on the terrace for safety. After 4 to 5 hours, I was rescued by a helicopter.
1: The flooding and the mudslides may have resulted from a glacier that broke, releasing a lake-sized amount of water. Meta has reached a $17 billion settlement with 29 states to make Facebook and Instagram safer for kids. The states had sued, accusing Meta of deliberately making the platforms addictive. This is legal analyst Seth Burnswag.
3: They agree to daily use limits. They agree to nighttime blocks. They agree to deployment of new parental tools so that parents are going to have better oversight for the protection of their children.
1: If the judge signs off, it would be the second largest state consumer protection settlement in history, behind the big tobacco settlements of the 1990s. As the trade fight with Canada escalates, the tariffs are raising new concerns about the rising cost of everyday goods.
4: Even some Republicans, especially those in northern border states, are raising concerns. Maine Senator Susan Collins told C-SPAN,
5: I still think imposing new tariffs on Canada is a mistake.
4: And pointed to specific items that will be more expensive.
5: Our blueberries, our potatoes, our lobster, our lumber. That is processed across the border.
4: President Trump, meanwhile, in a tougher stance.
6: They are one of the worst countries in the world to deal with.
4: Telling Glenn Beck,
6: it's time to teach Canada you can't do this anymore.
4: Stacey Lynn, Worldwide News Network, Washington.
1: Actor Tim Curry has died.
7: Best known for his wide range of comedic and often villainous roles, it was Curry's Dr. Frankenfooter in the Rocky Horror Picture Show that made him a star. The British actor got his start on stage in London and soon made it to feature films like Annie alongside Carol Burnett. He played the butler in the 1985 cult classic Clue and Long John Silver in Muppet Treasure Island.
8: Well, in my galley, you're always welcome. To help yourself.
7: Curry suffered a major stroke in 2012. He died at his Los Angeles home after battling long-term health complications. Tim Curry was 80. Cooper Lawrence, Worldwide News Network.
1: A federal judge has lifted a major obstacle to President Trump's executive order limiting mail voting, but Democrat state officials are already filing a new court challenge with the midterm elections fast approaching. This is the Worldwide News Network.
0: Celebrating 250 years of America, highlighting moments in history. 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
9: September 29th, 1987. Colorado Democrat.

0: Congresswoman Pat Schroeder announces that despite strong speculation, she would not be joining the 1988 presidential campaign race. But the media and everyone else decides to focus on the fact that the usually unemotional Schroeder broke into tears during her live announcement. Political pundits insist to this day that her tears set back the cause of women as viable presidential candidates for decades to come. Democrat presidential hopeful Senator Edwin Muskie of Maine saw his national political career ended when he at least appeared to cry while speaking at a news conference outside a New Hampshire newspaper. Muskie and others claimed he wasn't crying and his face was simply wet from snow flurry conditions, but his fate was sealed. Bottom line, tears and politics don't mix for women or men. And that's history.
1: Wall Street ended lower, but only slightly.
2: It was a flat day on Wall Street, with the markets all in the red, but barely. The Fed's preferred measure of inflation, PCE, was muted in July. Spending stalled. Core PCE, which you get when you strip out food and energy, was in line with expectations. It all suggests that inflation, at least during the survey time, was steady. The big story of the day, Meta Platform says it will pay up to $18 billion to settle the federal child addiction case against it. The stock plunged on the news initially, but rose later in the day. And tomorrow, Thursday, earnings come from Ulta Beauty and Best Buy. John Tarrant, Worldwide News Network.
1: That inflation measure that's closely watched by the Federal Reserve was unchanged last month. It is the latest sign that many Americans are still struggling with higher costs. The Commerce Department's Wednesday report showed that prices rose 3.7% in July compared with a year earlier. I'm Sal Giangrasso, Worldwide News Network, New York.
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3: 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Listen, I need everyone to put your phones down. Yes, put it down. You're going to live. When was the last time you looked someone in the eyes and felt seen and heard? We are wired to have deep, meaningful, and even fun relationships, not to stay glued to our phones, swiping right, swiping left, and thumbs down on everybody that we're mad at. And that's why I created Questions for Humans. We have so many new decks available. Girls Night Out, Guys Night Out, Dating, Parents and Teens, and even Workplace Editions. For example, one of the Guys Night questions is, how long would you last alone in the wild? Or in the Girls Night deck, one of the questions is, what's something you figured out way too late in life? There are so many new decks with so many new questions. You'll spend time laughing together, learning something unexpected, and building deeper and stronger relationships. Pick up one or two or all of the Questions for Humans conversation starter cards and start connecting again. 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

One of the biggest things that is a mistake people make is thinking they can skip having a will because they're too young for a will or too healthy for a will or they don't own anything. Well, guess what? You don't get to pick

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1: I'm Sal Giambrasso. As part of Meta's $18 billion settlement with 29 states and the District of Columbia, changes will also be made to the platform. For example, parents can enforce a ban for users under the age of 18 between midnight and 6 a.m. Notifications for Instagram and Facebook would also be blocked during school hours. Tech expert Larry Magid is the CEO of Connect Safely.
2: This is a very significant development that goes a long way towards making at least Meta's platforms safer for younger users. Of course, it doesn't address every possible harm, but it does limit the amount of time teens can spend on Instagram and Facebook on a daily basis and gives teens the option of turning off those algorithms that can encourage obsessive use.
1: Meta still faces other lawsuits rooted in allegations of a failure to keep kids safe online. At least 162 people died in flash flooding and mudslides near the border of Nepal and Tibet. Nepal authorities now raise the number of missing to more than 800. After floods that also left more than 550 missing in China, catastrophic floods caused by a glacial collapse, 47 Americans among the missing.
3: These men are up high on a rooftop, and the video that they're shooting in this mountainous region is horrific. There are a few words to describe it. A wall of rock, mud, and water crashing into buildings, sweeping away cars, a fleet of buses, and people. The scale of what unfolds before you is hard to comprehend. Reports suggest an earthquake triggered a landslide and sparked the flooding. The border area attracts thousands of tourists every day. Nepal and China, which controls Tibet, have launched a military operation. In Beijing, Chinese President Xi is urging an all-out effort. From the Foreign Desk, John Turrett, Worldwide News Network.
1: As we approach the 25th anniversary of 9/11, the alleged mastermind behind the attacks has a trial date. Khalid Sheikh Mohammed, a Kuwaiti-born Pakistani militant, goes on trial June of 2028. He's currently being held at the Guantanamo Bay detention camp in Cuba under terrorism-related charges. A military judge set the trial. Three co-defendants are listed for the proceedings. The Justice Department has disrupted a foreign attempt to infiltrate government systems.
4: Well, U.S. says it just took down a Chinese hacking operation that targeted some of America's most sensitive institutions. We're talking the Justice Department, NASA, the Federal Reserve. The hackers allegedly used two platforms, Qscan and QT Router, to break into networks here in the U.S. and also around the world. The list of those alleged victims, it goes even further, though, because this court affidavit claims the hackers also targeted the Department of Energy, Health and Human Services, the National Institutes of Health, and several companies in the U.S., also in South Korea.
1: News Nation's Libby Dean. 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
6: Get your boots on, folks. Music City's throwing quite the party, celebrating 250 years of America in true Nashville style. Founded in 1779 as a humble fort on the Cumberland River, this town's come a long way. Catch the Country Music Hall of Fame, the historic Ryman Auditorium, and don't skip the state capitol. Well, the food, Nashville hot chicken, warm biscuits, and a classic meat and three plates. Nashville, 250 years of history, served up with a side of twang. Georgia, founded in 1733 by James Oglethorpe, is one of the original 13 colonies. Georgia, 250 years of history, served up with Southern style. I'm Yana Derulis for the Worldwide News Network.
1: A cat in Wisconsin.

0: has set a Guinness World Record.
1: The Maine Coon kitten named Erebus Anomaly was born with a record 29 toes due to a genetic abnormality called polydactyly. His father had 24 toes. Maine Coons are especially susceptible to the anomaly. The previous world record holder was a Canadian cat with 28 toes who was later matched by a cat in Michigan. Erebus almost didn't make it. He developed pneumonia shortly after birth and had to be placed in an oxygen machine, but he's doing fine now. Michael Wallace, Worldwide News Network.
0: NFL owners unanimously approved the $9.6 billion sale of the Seattle Seahawks to the Kostler family on Wednesday. NFL Commissioner Roger Goodell congratulated the family for having great timing in purchasing the team that's coming off its second Super Bowl victory in franchise history. The sales agreement was announced in July. Final meeting came Wednesday. Sal Giangrasso, Worldwide News Network, New York.
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2: I'm Salji Andrasso. More than 1,300 are missing in Nepal and Tibet after catastrophic floods caused by a glacial collapse. Nepal says 826 people missing, and the death toll from the country's flash floods rose to 165 at least. China's Xinhua news agency says mudslides have left 558 people missing. Video shows a huge wall of water and debris washing away buildings, vehicles, and people. Meta has agreed to pay $17 billion and add stronger child safety measures to its Facebook and Instagram platforms as part of a landmark legal settlement. Larry Maggott is a tech analyst and CEO of Connect Safely.
3: While it doesn't address every possible harm, this settlement goes a long way towards making Instagram and Facebook safer for teenage users by limiting how much time they can spend online and enabling them to turn off the algorithms that encourage obsessive use.
2: The deal ends a trial over teen social media addiction and settles claims filed by 47 states. If approved by the court, it will stop an avalanche of litigation by states against Meta. The company still faces lawsuits from individuals and school districts across the U.S. The U.S. has confirmed more than 2,700 measles cases this year, the most since 1991, including two recent deaths in Philadelphia, I should say in Pennsylvania. News Nation's Anna Koyman reports the outbreak is putting the U.S.'s global elimination status in jeopardy.
4: An international group of health officials are set to review elimination status in November. The United States has had this elimination status for measles for the last 26 years, but that could come to an end with the rise in these cases. There's been a drop-off in vaccination rates in recent years. Now, the CDC, though, is reminding parents that two doses of the MMR vaccine are 97% effective at preventing measles.
2: A new study suggests that being underweight in your mid-60s may lead to a higher risk of death.
5: Doctors have been telling us for years to lose weight, but a major study out of the University of Rhode Island and the University of Connecticut is suggesting that older adults classified as overweight had a lower risk of dying during the study than those with a normal BMI, and in men, mild to moderate obesity was linked to a lower risk as well. Being underweight was associated with a much higher risk of death among older adults, suggesting that weight loss in seniors may not always be beneficial. The study was published in the Journal of the American Geriatric Society. Bill Rakoff, Worldwide News Network.
2: And there's another study out this month that suggests a simple balance test could indicate how well you're aging. The JAMA Network study says people in Taiwan who scored highest in balance and mobility had a 59% lower risk of dying when compared to those who scored lowest. This is the Worldwide News Network.
1: 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Now, here's Yana Derulis.
6: What does sugar in your first 1,000 days mean for your whole life? Well, your sweet tooth story might start well before you can even remember. According to the NIH-backed research published in Science, people with low sugar exposure in the womb for the first 2 years of life had significantly lower risks of developing diabetes and high blood pressure decades later. Researchers say the effect was strongest the longer that early low sugar window lasted, so those first 1,000 days may matter more for lifelong health than we ever realized. Does cutting fat actually melt the pounds away? For decades, fat-free was the magic word on every diet plan, but it turns out that's not the whole story. Researchers say the real culprit wasn't fat itself, but what replaced it? Processed carbs. So skip the fat-free guilt. Balance beats extremes. Because your health matters. I'm Yana Derulis for the Worldwide News Network.
2: Ukraine gave Elon Musk one of its highest state honors Wednesday.
7: President Volodymyr Zelensky awarded Musk Ukraine's Order of Freedom for his efforts to protect human life and strengthen ties with the U.S. Musk has been providing Ukraine's military and civilians access to SpaceX's satellite internet network, Starlink. Commanders and soldiers have used it to communicate and coordinate operations in the war against Russia. Zelensky has asked Musk to deploy Starlink satellites over Russia so Ukraine can use them to launch drone attacks deeper into Russia, but Musk has yet to respond to that. Michael Wallace, Worldwide News Network.
2: Iran will not allow military vessels to transit through the Strait of Hormuz if an agreement it's negotiating with Oman is finalized. That's what Iran's deputy foreign minister told state television. The top diplomats of the two countries met

0: discuss managing commercial shipping in the vital waterway, which remains largely shut nearly 6 months after the Iran war began. Sounds impressive. Worldwide News Network.
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0: safer for kids. The states had sued, accusing Meta of deliberately making the platforms addictive. This is legal analyst Seth Berenzweig.
1: They agree to daily use limits. They agree to nighttime blocks. They agree to deployment of new parental tools so that parents are going to have better oversight for the protection of their children.
0: If the judge signs off, it would be the second largest state consumer protection settlement in history, behind the big tobacco settlements of the 1990s. Authorities in Nepal say at least 165 people died after Wednesday's flash floods, and more than 1,300 people are missing in Nepal and Tibet after the catastrophic floods caused by glacial collapse. Among the people missing, 47 Americans. Australia's Foreign Minister Peggy Wong says,
2: loss of life and the scale of the destruction is devastating.
0: Adding,
2: access and information are very limited given the scale of disaster. We will do our best to ascertain whatever information we can.
0: The flooding and the mudslides may have resulted from a glacier that broke, releasing a lake-sized amount of water. Actor Tim Curry has died.
3: Best known for his wide range of comedic and often villainous roles, it was Curry's Dr. Frankenfooter in the Rocky Horror Picture Show that made him a star. The British actor got his start on stage in London and soon made it to feature films like Annie alongside Carol Burnett. He played the butler in the 1985 cult classic Clue and Long John Silver in Muppet Treasure Island.
4: Well, in my galley, you're always welcome to help yourself.
3: Curry suffered a major stroke in 2012. He died at his Los Angeles home after battling long-term health complications. Tim Curry was 80. Cooper, Worldwide News Network.
0: As the trade fight with Canada escalates, the tariffs are raising new concerns about the rising cost of everyday goods.
5: Even some Republicans, especially those in northern border states, are raising concerns. Maine Senator Susan Collins told C-SPAN,
6: I still think imposing new tariffs on Canada is a mistake.
5: And pointed to specific items that will be more expensive.
6: Our blueberries, our potatoes, our lobster, our lumber, that is processed across the border.
5: President Trump, meanwhile, is taking a tougher stance.
7: They are one of the worst countries in the world to deal with.
5: Telling Glenn Beck,
7: it's time to teach Canada you can't do this anymore.
5: Stacey Lynn, Worldwide News Network, Washington.
0: A federal judge has lifted a major obstacle to President Trump's executive order limiting mail voting, but Democrat state officials are already filing a new court challenge. This is the Worldwide News Network.
8: This is Moving America. Here's Jake Novak.
9: Waiting for the next generation of the beloved Jeep Cherokee? Well, you'll have to wait a little longer. Jeep Chrysler Dodge parent Stellantis has announced that its idled factory in Belvidere, Illinois, will now restart production in 2028 instead of 2027. The delay isn't because of any perceived lack of demand for the Cherokee, but it's because Stellantis feels it needs to increase its total investments in retooling the plant from $600 million to $800 million. That expensive retooling is expected to make the Belvidere plant the home to the new Cherokee and the Jeep Compass. All of this retooling means that the new Cherokee won't be for sale until 2029. The current 2026 Jeep Cherokee has been selling reasonably well, with about 2,500 units sold through the end of July. Compact SUVs are super popular, so you can bet Jeep won't stop trying new approaches to keep the Cherokee looking fresh on the dealership lots. I'm Jake Novak.
8: This is Moving America.
0: In terms of power and the need for lots of it, the U.S. Army says it plans to add nuclear microreactors to some of its military bases.
10: Five bases will get the microreactors as a source of energy independent of the commercial electric grid. They are Fort Bragg in North Carolina, Fort Campbell in Kentucky, Fort Hood in Texas, Fort Benning in Georgia, and Fort Drum in New York. The announcement comes as the White House pushes hard to develop the next generation of nuclear power to meet skyrocketing power demand from data centers. No such nuclear microreactors are supplying power to the commercial grid at the moment. Critics say they're too expensive and riskier than other energy sources. Bill Rakoff, Worldwide News Network.
0: An inflation measure that's closely watched by the Federal Reserve was unchanged last month. It's the latest sign that many Americans are still struggling with higher costs. The Commerce Department's Wednesday report showed prices rose 3.7% in July compared to a year earlier. I'm Sal Giancarlo, Worldwide News Network.
11: Poaching.

0: The Commerce Department's Wednesday report showed prices rose 3.7% in July compared to a year earlier. I'm Sal Giangrasso, Worldwide News Network.
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5: 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Gary McNamara and Eric Harley talk about everything from politics to social issues and news of the day. 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
6: All across America, we are Red Eye Radio. He is Eric Harley, and I'm Gary McNamara. And so yesterday, the death of Tim Curry, also 80 years old.
7: Yeah.
6: And it's interesting because the first thing I think of is Home Alone 2. You know, it's like, well, what about the Rocky Horror Picture Show? And I went, are you kidding me? I was never into that at all.
7: First of all, I'm not a fan of musicals. And you know what? If people want to go and they want to do the cosplay and sing along, that's great. Whatever. That's fine. For me, it was a TV movie. Actually, it was a miniseries. It. Stephen King.
6: Oh, yeah. It. Yeah. Yeah.
7: And his face in that makeup was perfect.
6: I agree with you.
7: Oh, my gosh. Scary. And I thought,
6: that's the one in the cave, right?
7: Yeah. It's in the cave. And it starts with, you know, him hiding in the sewer drain.
6: Yeah, okay.
7: The whole thing, and then the balloons and all of that. But his face in that clown makeup, I never had, you know, some people will tell you, oh, man, I got a fear of clowns. I never had a fear of clowns until then. And it was just, all day scary. And Richard Thomas was in that movie. It was, you know.
6: Yes,
7: I'm not the biggest Stephen King fan. I just take it, you know, movie by movie, book by book, whatever. It's, you know, there are some that I like and some that are like, eh. Yeah. And that one, though.
6: And that's tough for you since you agree with his politics.
7: Oh, I'm such a big fan of his politics. I 100% agree. It's a big tent here at Red Eye Radio.
6: Not that big of a tent.
7: Right, it's not that big. And it wouldn't be a circus tent with clowns, I'll tell you that right now. But I don't know, maybe it's growing up with those TV movies that came out. I think of Kurt Russell as Elvis. I think of all these great movies that were made for TV movies. And this was a Stephen King miniseries, basically. And it was, man, it was Tim Curry in that makeup. I didn't know that he had suffered a stroke a few years ago. And he had basically been trying to recover since. And I saw an interview with him. This goes back several months. And I had no idea. I had no idea. You know, when Dolly Parton passed, we didn't really know of her cancer. There was something going on. We knew when her sister put out the message saying, we need you to pray for Dolly. And then Dolly came out and said, hey, there's nothing wrong. She's, you know, I'm fine. God bless my sister, but I'm going to be around for a long time and that kind of thing. But when artists kind of keep that to themselves, and I thought immediately of Norm Macdonald.

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0: he's going to allow her to get away with it. Nope.
1: Nope.
0: You cannot try to. And that's what she was. The whole concept of that interview, she was trying to set herself up as a moderate.
1: Yeah.
0: Oh, what happened right. then? And that was because of 2020. But I mean, yeah, that's.
2: Yeah.
0: I forgot the word she used.
2: Right.
0: But
2: right.
0: she tried to poo poo it. That's no
2: right.
0: big deal.
2: Right.
0: Oh, no, no. I'm not a part of the national DSA, just the local in New York.
2: Uh huh.
0: Sorry, AOC.
2: Can't get away with that.

0: describe it. A wall of rock, mud and water crashing into buildings, sweeping away cars, a fleet of buses and people. The scale of what unfolds before you is hard to comprehend. Reports suggest an earthquake triggered a landslide and sparked the flooding. The border area attracts thousands of tourists every day. Nepal and China, which controls Tibet, have launched a military operation. In Beijing, Chinese President Xi is urging an all-out effort. From the Foreign Desk, John Turrett, Worldwide News Network.
1: As part of Meta's $18 billion settlement with 29 states and the District of Columbia, changes will also be made to the platform. For example, parents can enforce a ban for users under the age of 18 between midnight and 6 a.m. Notifications for Instagram and Facebook would also be blocked during school hours. Tech expert Larry Magid is the CEO of Connect Safely.
2: This is a very significant development that goes a long way towards making at least Meta's platforms safer for younger users. Of course, it doesn't address every possible harm, but it does limit the amount of time teens can spend on Instagram and Facebook on a daily basis and gives teens the option of turning off those algorithms that can encourage obsessive use.
1: Meta still faces other lawsuits rooted in allegations of a failure to keep kids safe online. The Justice Department has disrupted a foreign attempt to infiltrate government systems.
3: The U.S. says it just took down a Chinese hacking operation that targeted some of the America's institutions. We're talking the Justice Department, NASA, the Federal Reserve. The hackers allegedly used two platforms, QScan and QT Router, to break into networks here in the U.S. and also around the world. The list of those alleged victims, it goes even further, though, because this court affidavit claims the hackers also targeted the Department of Energy, Health and Human Services, the National Institutes of Health, and several companies in the U.S., also in South Korea.
1: That's News Nation's Libby Deem. As we approach the 25th anniversary of 9/11, the alleged mastermind behind the attacks has a trial date. Khalid Sheikh Mohammed, a Kuwaiti-born Pakistani militant, goes on trial June of 2028. He's currently being held at the Guantanamo Bay detention camp in Cuba on terrorism-related charges. And NVIDIA's latest quarterly results once again blew past Wall Street expectations as revenue for the computer chip company's high-end AI chips soared. This is the Worldwide News Network.
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5: 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Can you smell what The Rock is pouring? Cooper Lawrence, Entertainment News, Worldwide News Network, New York.
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1: A woman from Chicago is suing fast food chain Wendy's for more than $90,000, claiming she got sick after eating a meal that was delivered to her by DoorDash.
11: Roxy Ellis Douglas says after eating a burger and a potato from a Wendy's restaurant, she suffered numerous symptoms that resulted in tens of thousands of dollars in bills. Her lawsuit accuses Wendy's of failing to use safe and proper food storage, preparing and handling practices, and not eliminating the presence of Campylobacter bacteria and other bacteria.
1: That's News Nation's Ryan Burrow. High-level investigators are visiting the hospital nursery in Pakistan's capital, where a fast-moving fire killed 14 newborns. Grieving families and the public sought answers about the cause of that blaze and the safety measures at the major government facility in Islamabad. Hospital now says a blast involving a nebulizer sparked the blaze. Sal Giangrasso, Worldwide News Network, New York.
12: Poaching is a

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0: Right. But we're going to pretend that we would let them to play if they wanted to play, but we really won't.
1: God. Yeah.
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10: I'm Sal G. in Brazil. More than 1,300 are missing after catastrophic floods caused by glacial collapse in Nepal and China. Nepal says 168 people are known dead, 826 missing. Mudslides have left 558 people missing in China. In all, people from more than 30 countries are missing after the flash floods. Aiding in rescue efforts, Australia, whose Prime Minister Anthony Albanese says...
11: At this point, Nepal... you know, is a developing country. It doesn't have the resources that an event like that would have in Australia. So information is difficult. Now, our thoughts are with all those who'll be concerned about their loved ones today.
10: A huge wall of water and debris washed away buildings, vehicles, and people. Meta has agreed to pay up to $18 billion and add stronger child safety measures to its Facebook and Instagram platforms as part of a landmark legal settlement. Larry Magid is a tech analyst and CEO of Connect Safely.
12: While it doesn't address every possible harm, this settlement goes a long way towards making Instagram and Facebook safer for teenage users by limiting how much time they can spend online and enabling them to turn off the algorithms that encourage obsessive use.
10: The deal ends a trial over teen social media addiction and settles claims filed by 47 states. The U.S. has confirmed that more than 2,700 measles cases this year, the most since 1991, including two recent deaths in Pennsylvania. And the outbreak is putting the U.S.'s global elimination status in jeopardy.
1: An international group of health officials are set to review elimination status in November. The United States has had this elimination status for measles for the last 26 years, but that could come to an end with the rise in these cases. There's been a drop-off in vaccination rates in recent years. Now, the CDC, though, is reminding parents that two doses of the MMR vaccine are 97% effective at preventing measles.
10: That's News Nation's Anna Koyman. A new study suggests that being underweight in your 60s may lead to a higher risk of death.
13: Doctors have been telling us for years to lose weight, but a major study out of the University of Rhode Island and the University of Connecticut is suggesting that older adults classified as overweight had a lower risk of dying during the study than those with a normal BMI, and in men, mild to moderate obesity was linked to a lower risk as well. Being underweight was associated with a much higher risk of death among older adults, suggesting that weight loss in seniors may not always be beneficial. The study was published in the Journal of the American Geriatric Society. Bill Rakoff, Worldwide News Network.
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14: The news today, everybody's talking about these data centers. It's the biggest commercial real estate demand in the United States and the construction of these data centers. In fact, 2026 is on track to set a record for data centers leasing. Don't forget, when you have a data center, you need more power to run them. So over the last 3 years, the average price per foot has increased by 50%. It went from $150 a foot to $210 a foot. Residential areas are pushing back, calling them unsightly, ugly, and it also increases electricity costs. But they do create jobs, so what do you think? Do you think data centers should be in your neighborhood? Never bet against the United States. I'm Suzanne Miller.
9: Keep listening for the latest on the world of real estate with Suzanne Miller.
10: Country music icon and beloved performer Dolly Parton is still giving her fans gifts.
15: Dolly Parton recorded what turned out to be her final song in 2015 and then locked the CD of the recording in a chestnut box to be opened as a time capsule in 2046 on what would have been her 100th birthday. Dolly even included a CD player so people would be able to listen then, but a copy has been leaked of My Place in History.
16: I was born where the road gets narrow, where the hills stand tall and proud.
15: Parton died in her native Tennessee at the age of 80, surrounded by family. James Flippin for the Worldwide News Network.
10: The National Football League is eliminating its All-Star game. The Pro Bowl won't be played at the conclusion of the upcoming season. Declining ratings and difficulty in getting top players to participate, the reasons. Sanchi and Grasso, Worldwide News Network, New York.
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3: 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Gary McNamara and Eric Harley talk about everything from politics to social issues and news of the day. 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
4: All across America, we are Red Eye Radio. He is Eric Harley and I'm Gary McNamara. All right.
5: What?
4: I was
5: you were wrong.
4: Okay.
5: Wrong. You were wrong.
4: Yesterday I said, cuz we looked at the whole Fetterman thing.
5: Mhm.
4: You know, about his was it the New York Times poll? I forgot what it was. Just reading here from Fox News Politics. Fetterman's collapse among his own party is staggering. Just 22% of Pennsylvania Democrats now view him favorably, down from 74% 2 years ago. That's a 52-point free fall. Here's the twist. 73% of Pennsylvania Republicans now back him. Now, it didn't say back him. That's incorrect. It said they have a favorable view of him.
5: Yeah.
4: Making him more popular among GOP voters than their own Senator Dave McCormick. Okay. Excuse me.
5: All right.
4: Senate Majority Leader Thune confirmed he's had conversations with Fetterman about joining the Republican conference.
5: Mm.
4: All right. So the conference, you know, that he would be an independent, but conference with them. But I would be, you know, and with the, so I'm not completely wrong. But I just said, you know, Republicans are not going to make him a candidate. They might.
5: Well,
4: if you're going to be in the Republican conference in your next election, do you run as a Republican? Remember, I like Fetterman when it comes to his opinion on anti-Semitism and the insanity of the Democratic Party. But he votes with the Democrats 85 to 90% of the time.
5: Yeah.
4: So if you join the Republican conference and you're voting with Democrats 85 to 95% of the time, what's the point? And that's, I was wrong where I said, I don't think the Republicans would want to really, you know, they want to focus on him to show the insanity of the Democratic Party. But the fact is, he votes with Democrats 85 to 90% of the time. Maybe I am wrong on that. Maybe Republicans will say, look, we've gone so far left, Fetterman fits in with us.
5: Well, but the question is, would he actually follow through, and would he be voting more with the Republicans after that? Is that
4: right?
5: Is it going to be a clear change, or is he going to do what the Republicans are doing and becoming more left?
4: Well, but I mean, Bernie Sanders is an independent.
5: Yeah. Yeah.
4: But he votes with Democrats. He conferences with Democrats.
5: Yeah.
4: But he votes with them, what, 95 to 100% of the time?
5: Oh, yeah.
4: Maybe 100% of the time?
5: Right.
4: 98, 99% of the time?
5: Yeah.
4: For Thune to be saying, you know, we'd like to have Fetterman join the Republican conference, you know, okay, I'm an independent, but I'm a Democrat, but I conference with the Republicans.
5: Yeah.
4: And somebody who votes 90%, 85 to 90% Democrat, what's the point?
5: Yeah, exactly. you know, if

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5: I'm Michael Wallace. At least 270 people now are confirmed dead. More than 1,000 are still missing after the flooding and mudslides near the border of Nepal and Tibet.
6: These men are up high on a roof, and the video that they're shooting in this mountainous region is horrific. There are few words to describe it. A wall of rock, mud, and water crashing into buildings, sweeping away cars, a fleet of buses, and people. The scale of what unfolds before you is hard to comprehend. Reports suggest an earthquake triggered a landslide and sparked the flooding. The border area attracts thousands of tourists every day. Nepal and China, which controls Tibet, have launched a military operation. In Beijing, Chinese President Xi is urging an all-out effort. From the Foreign Desk, John Turrett, Worldwide News Network.
5: Rescues are underway in northern Japan, where torrential rains have triggered flooding and landslides, stranding people in their homes and cars. By Friday morning, areas near Kaga and Noto will have gotten 8 inches of rain. Closing arguments may begin today at the trial of Lindsay Clancy. The Massachusetts woman is accused of strangling her three young children in 2023. Her lawyers claim she was not criminally responsible because she was suffering from postpartum psychosis and heard a voice telling her to do it. News Nation's Brian Enton.
7: Deliberations, how long will it take? You know, this has been going on for weeks. No way to really tell. Jury consultants we've talked to believe that it could go on for quite some time, that there may be disagreement among the jury, but we're just going to have to wait and see.
5: A man's been arrested in northern France after he rammed his car into a group of people, killing one of them and injuring 10 others. 7 of the injured are in critical condition. Police say it was not terrorism, but the result of a fight that turned bad. Seattle teachers have authorized a strike just a week before classes are scheduled to start. They're asking for better pay and working conditions.
8: It's

0: actually insulting. People understand that these proposals from the district, whether we're talking about pay or special education or leave or the kind of processes and necessities that substitutes need to be able to do critical work, these were decisions that were not made with the interests of students and public schools in mind.
1: Seattle's last teacher strike 4 years ago closed schools for 5 days. NASDAQ futures are higher this morning after the chipmaker NVIDIA, the most valuable company in the world, posted much better than expected earnings. Daniel Newman is the CEO of the Futurum Group.
2: This is the company that has become the measuring stick of whether or not this AI investment cycle can continue. And what we saw today was there's nothing broken.
1: NVIDIA has a market cap of more than $5 trillion. This hour, NASDAQ futures are up 338. And S&P futures are up 38, but Dow futures are down 3. 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
3: This is John Katsimatidis. 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The world has become so small. I grew up in a world where Walter Cronkite, 92% of the people, believed what Walter Cronkite says. These people are entitled to the truth. It's a worldwide news network for a worldwide audience, connected to the global audience, connected to you.
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1: Turns out Dolly Parton left a gift for her fans.
5: Dolly Parton recorded what turned out to be her final song in 2015 and then locked the CD of the recording in a chestnut box to be opened as a time capsule in 2046 on what would have been her 100th birthday. Dolly even included a CD player so people would be able to listen then, but a copy has been leaked of My Place in History.
6: I was born where the road gets narrow, where the hills stand tall and proud.
5: Parton died in her native Tennessee at the age of 80, surrounded by family. James Flippin for the Worldwide News Network.
1: Norway's royal family says King Harald V is in extremely serious condition with his family at his bedside. The 89-year-old monarch has been hospitalized for a week, getting treatment for a rare blood condition. Michael Wallace, Worldwide News Network, New York.
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0: Yo, I'm your old basketball. 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
3: I'm Michael Wallace. 270 bodies have now been found, and more than 1,000 people are still missing in Nepal and Tibet after a glacier collapse triggered a flood and mudslides. Australia has joined the rescue effort.
4: Loss of life and the scale of the destruction is devastating.
3: Australian Foreign Minister Penny Wong.
4: Access and information are very limited given the scale of disaster. We will do our best to ascertain whatever information we can.
3: The flood washed away bridges and 25 miles of roads, so reaching the affected areas has been tough. Closing arguments begin this morning in the trial of Lindsay Clancy, the Massachusetts woman accused of strangling her three young kids. Her defense team has argued she was suffering from postpartum psychosis. News Nation's Brian Enton is in Plymouth.
5: It's certainly going to be a tough deliberation by all accounts. The last witness was actually a psychiatrist who works for the FBI's Behavioral Analysis Unit. His name is Dr. Gregory Sothoff, testifying for the prosecution, saying that Lindsay Clancy should be held criminally responsible, that she wanted to take her own life, but then also wanted to take her own kids' lives because she didn't want them to be left here on Earth without her, and saying that it was a serious suicide attempt.
3: Politico is reporting the Trump administration is considering a new round of tariffs on semiconductors. The new duties would target microchips and the products that use them, like laptops, gaming consoles, and data center servers. Foreign companies could avoid the tariffs by investing in the U.S.'s chip manufacturing. Outgoing White House Press Secretary Karoline Leavitt has landed her next job.
6: Leavitt's last day as President Trump's press secretary is Friday. She says she's stepping down to spend more time with her family and two young children. In September, she'll return to MAGA Inc., Trump's super PAC, where she'll work on the Republican effort heading into the midterm elections. She's also expected to continue advising President Trump from outside the White House. Trump has repeatedly praised Leavitt.
7: She's done a fantastic job.
6: And has always called her a strong defender of his administration. So far, he hasn't announced a replacement for her yet. Stacey Lynn, Wide News Network, Washington.
3: President Trump has approved a disaster declaration for northern Indiana, which is still recovering from severe storms and flooding 2 weeks ago. Some residents finally got their power back yesterday.
8: I want to say within the last 15 days, I done been out about $25,000 to $3,000. I didn't been out. I had to buy a generator. I had to buy gas.
9: I've got over $10,000 in cleanup out of pocket so far. I had trees on the house, trees overhanging the house, branches, a tree that looks like it was struck by lightning, a tree in my pool.
3: Some state lawmakers are calling for an investigation into the local utility's response to the storm. NASDAQ futures up almost 300. This is the Worldwide News Network.
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11: Ready for more American travel history? Seattle was founded in 1851, named after Chief Sial of the Duwamish and Squamish tribes, whose people called this region home for thousands of years. From timber town to tech powerhouse, home to Amazon and neighbor to Microsoft, Seattle has always been ahead of the curve. 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The local dishes? 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Maybe it's time for your next road trip. 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I'm Yana Derulis for the Worldwide News Network.

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Good morning, Corpus Christi. Good morning, Coastal Bend. Good morning, South Texas, and welcome to the Bob Jones Show, where we proffer the very best in local conservative talk radio. We give you the news, the facts, the topics, the information, local, state, national, international, you name it, science, history, politics, religion, all for your information, and hopefully we do it in an entertaining fashion. 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The number is 882-5397-882-KEYS. 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Quick note. The Better Business Bureau is warning Coastal Bend residents about a phone scam that's targeting bank customers. It's circulating, they said, throughout the Coastal Bend area. Scammers are calling people, posing as their bank. They claim there's a fraudulent activity on your account. And then they request confidential personal information, such as your debit card or account number. They said, Katie Galan with the Better Business Bureau said, this is a phone call that a lot of people are receiving. She said, banks never call their customers to request that information. Your bank is not going to call you unsolicited. It's becoming increasingly difficult to detect as scammers can, they say, actually spoof the banks. So it's something to be on the lookout for. And I suggest that you do so and that you pay attention. And trust me, when people call on the phone and ask about your financial information, that's the early warning. Why they want your number? The banks have your number. They don't have to call you and ask you for your account number. I mean, why? They got your account number. They got your phone number. They got your social security number. They got your address. Why would they call you? And the answer is they wouldn't call you. That's the answer. So know that right off the bat. Don't fall, especially you want to remind some of the older citizens in our area. These artificial intelligence, AI, sound more convincing because they can follow a script and use precise banking terminology. But hang up immediately. Don't even talk. Don't even ask. Don't say, who is this? Hang up. Your bank doesn't do that. Don't participate in it at all. And if somehow you've already done that, you need to call your bank right away. They'll likely issue you a new debit card, monitor account more closely,

But you can also file a report at the Better Business Bureau. That's available to you as well. All right, let's get it back and let's get down to news from around the place. As far as traffic is concerned, beginning this coming Monday, August the 31st. Yeah, a lot of days in this month, man. Seems like August not trying to end. I don't have a problem because then we go from August into September. It's already fall up north. Not trying to get the fall. Not at all. A section of Flower Bluff Drive from Don Patricio Road to Compton Road will be restricted to one lane of travel for approximately 3 weeks. That means it's going to be slow going. The temporary closure will allow crews to continue the installation of a water line to improve system reliability. Work will also impact adjacent sidewalks. Access for neighboring residents and businesses will remain open throughout construction, and all impacted parties have been notified. So that'll begin on Monday down in the Bluff. All right, what else are they doing out there? The short-term rental thing. They said they took an action. You know, the best I can see is that if you've already got short-term rental activity based on the old regulations before they quote-unquote clarified them, you probably grandfathered in. You can't probably do any new ones, but I don't know. Let me see what they did. At yesterday's regularly scheduled meeting, the Corpus Christi City Council approved two motions related to the regulation of short-term rentals. The first motion establishes a moratorium, effective immediately through November 11th, 2026, on Type 1 short-term rental permits. During the moratorium, city staff will convene a stakeholder committee to review the ordinance and return proposed changes to City Council for consideration on or before November 11th. The second motion directs staff to apply the existing 15% density limit for Type 2 or non-owner occupied. I'm glad that's not our problem, most of us. The STRs in single-family residential areas to both new application and permit renewals. So what does it mean? They'll allow a minimum of one per block face. For block faces with seven or more residential units, Type 2s will be limited to no more than 15% with no rounding. That's how many short-term rentals non-owner occupied can be permitted in a neighborhood. Sound like on the street. Current permits valid through December 31st will remain active and will not be revoked as a result of the council. Yeah, that's sort of like grandfathering. Permits are issued annually and subject to renewal. Well, you have to do this every year. So, okay, that gives them a lot of control. People saying, I got a residential neighborhood. This is not for, I didn't move in to be next to a party house. Others said, hey, look, why are they crying? Because they got money and they want this. Look, if you had money and you lived there, you'd want the same thing. Legal residency. A type 1 is a residential unit or portion of a unit occupied by the owner or an operator who resides on the property. Either under a valid lease agreement with the property owner's permission. It can be established through documentation such as a homestead exemption, voter registration, vehicle registration, or similar proof. Well, most people don't even have to deal with that. So it's basically a moratorium. Things stay as they are for now, but when it gets ready to renew your permit for next year,

0: Got a few more hoops you got to jump through. And even then, does that really do what the initial problem was? That the fact that they exist, period, and that families, sometimes they rent them, adults rent them for their kids to party in on vacation here in Sparkling City by the Sea. I guess we'll see. Alice's new memorial stadium is supposed to be ready. They say it's not going to be ready for football play this year. I know they were excited, hoping that it was ready. But it's not going to be ready. The original plan to kick off their football opener at their new Memorial Stadium on Friday, that's tomorrow, they said the stadium would not be ready, so they will play their Alice Coyotes home opener in Beeville. Wow. That got to kind of be a bummer. So we worked for the last 18 months to try to get the field ready to play our first game, said the superintendent, Anicia Trevino. Unfortunately, we've just been informed that the stadium is not ready. The final railings will not be complete, and we want to ensure all are safe and able to enjoy the game. Ticket sales will be reimbursed through hometown ticketing. The owner now, opener now at Beeville starts at 7:30. Tickets for the Friday night game at Beeville will be sold online. We appreciate our fans, our community, our partners, everybody who's looking forward to our first home game. And that's a little something to the team, too. They want you to come into their new house. They'd be fired up and ready to go. It can't be the same fire. Hopefully, they'll maintain. I'm not sure. You have to get the Mike Sports Network football guide, too, while you're at it. It's available. It's available online. It's an interactive. It's got every team, 30-something teams in the area. 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

0: other words, I love you.
1: KEYS. Got a text in about the Better Business Bureau's warning about the scam that's going on in the area. Calling, saying that they're your bank and there's been some stuff on your bank and asking your information. Text says, I got a slick two-tier or two-level scam attempt on him last week. Said the first level didn't ask for any bank information. Just told him about the fraudulent charges that was listed on his account. The second tier, he said, was, I'm going to transfer you to the FBI fraud department. They asked for his bank info then. So they told him that there was fraudulent charges and all, and they were alerting him of it. First level. Second level said, okay, now we're going to transfer you over to the FBI fraud department. They asked for my bank info. He said, then I cussed him out. I cussed him and I hung up. He had to say something to him in case they was listening, huh? Said, I cussed him out. Then I hung up after I cursed him out. All right. From once again, Alice Independent School District, tomorrow's game will not be at the new Alice Memorial Stadium. It is not ready yet for a game. They said, good afternoon. We have worked diligently for the last 18 months to play our first game of the 2026 football season at our new Alice Memorial Stadium. Unfortunately, we have just been informed that the stadium is not ready. The final railings will not be complete, and we want to ensure all are safe and able to enjoy the game. Ticket sales will be reimbursed through hometown ticketing. Game day will be Friday at Beeville at 7:30. Tickets for the Friday night game at Beeville will be sold online. Or maybe Beeville has an away game, so their stadium is available. We appreciate our fans, our community, our partners, and everyone is looking forward to our first home game on September 11th. Let's prepare for the Alex experience. Go Coyotes! Dr. Nisha Trevino, Superintendent of School. And like I said, that's got to be a bummer, but the key is you got to get your tickets online. They didn't include.

0: an online address, but all right. What else is happening? I got this from Congressman Michael Cloud's office. He says, Secretary of Transportation Sean Duffy and Maritime Administrator Sal Carmel visited the Port of Corpus Christi to sign an agreement that puts our region on the leading edge of the future of energy and maritime dominance. The agreement paves the way for developing nuclear propulsion for commercial vehicles, the kind of technology the Navy has relied on for decades, now being explored for use in commercial shipping. It was an opportunity to join them on the water for the signing of a new agreement. Nuclear-powered commercial vessels can operate longer, travel farther without refueling, making shipping faster and more efficient. The Port of Corpus Christi is the nation's largest petroleum export port. I read that again, in case y'all ain't get it. The Port of Corpus Christi is the nation's, the USA's largest petroleum export port, shipping more oil overseas than any other port in the entire country. Additionally, it's one of the top ports for natural gas shipping, second only to another port nationwide. This new agreement builds on those strengths, adding nuclear propulsion technology to the mix and keeping the port in South Texas the center of America's energy hub. Texas has always been at the forefront of oil and natural gas production. Its leadership and output doesn't just come from the names you know, but also from independent operators, small, mid-sized producers, mineral royalty owners, and the service companies that support them. The Texas Independent Producers and Royalty Owners Association members today account for nearly 90% of Texas's oil and natural gas production. The Port of Corpus Christi serves as one of the most crucial energy hubs in the nation, as the nation's top crude oil export gateway and its second largest exporter of liquefied natural gas, LNG. The past week brought the opportunity to engage with both sides of industry. Speaking at an 80th summer conference in San Antonio was a chance to talk directly with producers and operators, he said, with issues affecting their business, from lawsuits being used to slow down or block energy projects, tariffs on materials the industry relies on, tax rules that affect whether drilling a new well makes financial sense. Additionally, water use, the roads and pipelines that move oil and gas across the state play a big role in keeping production running smoothly. The state of energy, Corpus Christi, was the opportunity, he said, to talk with the region's energy leaders about why South Texas's role in American energy matters. As global power shifts and competition with China intensifies, American energy export has become a matter of national security, not just economic growth, and the Port of Corpus is at the center of that effort. That's why you got a bigger bridge to bring in the bigger ships, and that's why we need to do all we can to have additional water sources, including diesel somewhere, but there has to be diesel here.
1: Worldwide News Network update. I'm Michael Wallace. The race is on to find more victims of the deadly flooding in Nepal and Tibet. Crews using bulldozers have found at least 330 bodies. More than 1,000 people are still missing after a glacier collapse sent floodwaters crashing down a mountain, wiping away entire villages. Nepal's government says the flood washed away 25 miles of roads, so rescuers are having a hard time reaching the affected areas. There's

0: Also flooding today in northern Japan, where some areas are getting up to 8 inches of rain. Some people have been rescued from their cars and homes. Closing arguments are scheduled for this morning in the murder trial of Lindsay Clancy, the Massachusetts mother accused of strangling her three young children. Her defense team has argued she suffered from postpartum psychosis and is not criminally responsible. If convicted, Clancy could face life in prison without parole. Dow futures down 23 this morning. NASDAQ futures up 300. This is the Worldwide News Network.
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2: 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Cooper Lawrence, Entertainment News, Worldwide News Network, New York.
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George Soros is at it again. He's a mean one, Mr. Grinch. He's as nasty as can be. Man, this guy, boy, Al Sayed, Dr. Abdul Al Sayed, they say. He said he's for getting money out of politics. All the Democrats said, we got to get that big money out of politics. They mean, really are referring to any wealthy donors to the Republican Party, because they got billionaires that donate to the Democrat Party. I mean, come on, I can name about five of them right off the top of my head they give to the Democrat Party. And I'm not talking about chump change or chicken feed, as they say. The latest scam, Soros-funded fake news site falsely identified Abdul Al Sayed as a veteran. Now he a veteran, military veteran, in a mailer sent to Michigan voters. And the mailer wasn't just a big postcard, you know, them giant cards they're sending out now, or a trifold. They call themselves the Michigan Independent. It's a part of a left-wing network of purportedly local media outlets that target voters with partisan messaging. They make it look like a legitimate newspaper. The Michigan Independent. Is part of a national left-wing organization founded by Democrat Party operative David Brock. It's designed, like I said, to look like a nonpartisan local newspaper. And imagine being able to mail that to everybody's house, a newspaper. Partisan content aimed at propping up the Democrats. It's got things like recipes for blueberry streusel coffee cake from the Mitten Kitchen. But it's really a political flyer in newspaper form. It has a piece in it on Al Sayed's primary win in its headline. Al Sayed, veteran, for right off the bat, doctor, and former health official is the Democrat Senate pick. Now, Al Sayed has never said that he served in the military. They'll say it for him to millions of Democrats in Michigan. He's never served in the military. And while he attended medical school and has described himself as a physician, he's never been licensed to practice medicine. He has little history of treating anything like a patient. You can hang your hat on terms in a biographical detail if you never actually, it's weird, never practiced medicine. But they figure, hey, who to know? The mainstream media ain't going to jump on it. He's publicly said for years he's a physician. But there's overwhelming evidence that he's had no experience as a licensed medical doctor. In April, he gave an interview to a local TV journalist where he talked up his credentials.

credentials as a physician multiple times. In March, he told a group of Teamsters nurses, that's unionized nurses, that he had been in enough codes to watch who really does the work, and said that same month on the podcast that I've been a doctor my whole career. His LinkedIn profile currently says he's a physician. Late last month, he called himself a physician and an epidemiologist at a council of Baptist pastors debate that they were holding in Detroit. But according to a review of Michigan and New York State medical records, he's never been granted a medical license in either Michigan or New York. His hands-on experience treating patients appears to be a short clinical rotation called sub-internship at a small hospital in Manhattan for 4 weeks at the end of medical school. This was in 2022 in a podcast where he is saying that his job was to be the worst doctor on the team, and that he was cosplaying a doctor. The perception in Michigan is that he is, at least at one point of his life, a licensed physician. And this is according to somebody named Chris DeWitt, an unaligned Democrat strategist based in Michigan. That apparently is not the case, and it blows up a big part of his campaign. There's no doubt that Al Sayed has top-notch medical credentials. They said he attended the University of Michigan Medical School, ended up receiving his medical degree from Columbia University College of Physicians and Surgeons. He has a doctorate in public health from Oxford University, and worked as an assistant professor of epidemiology at Columbia for a year before moving to Detroit to be executive director and health officer of the Detroit Health Department. He has earned the right to be called doctor twice over, said Al Sayed spokesperson Roxy Richner. She didn't respond to a question about his use of the word physician. Al Sayed has said in the past that he decided not to practice medicine after treating a patient during medical school and deciding he wanted to address systemic issues instead of individual patients. So he became an administrator, not a physician. His history has suggested to voters that he served as a practicing physician, with examples stretching back almost 10 years, they said has definitely muddled his personal history, which adds confusion to his otherwise impressive achievements. In 2018, when he was running for governor of Michigan, Crane's Detroit Business published a story that also examined his claims of being a physician but not having a license to practice medicine in Michigan. Al Sayed said, because he's glib, he's slick, he got that tongue. He said, I think there's a lot of ways that one serves as a physician. Yeah, you would have to because you didn't. And I think the work that I have done and I continue to do is true to the core and the ethos of medicine. He said, and when I took my Hippocratic oath, that is still an oath that I use to guide my work today. I'm a physician because I have an MD. But I'm also a physician because of the work that I've dedicated my career to. Meanwhile, just to tell y'all, the state of Michigan prohibits anyone who is not licensed to, this is a quote, to induce the belief that they have a license or are registered to practice medicine. So whatever he says in his head and in his mind, it violates the law of the state of Michigan. If he's not licensed as an MD, he might have the degrees of an MD, but he's not licensed as an MD. He cannot induce the belief that he has a license or is registered to practice medicine. And he's the one that has made his medical credential a key part of his appeal on the campaign. He's the one that said it.
Bernie Sanders appeared with

him last year at a Medicare town hall. Paper from Vermont. The Vermont Independent stopped to remind the live stream audience why he was back. Bernie Sanders from Vermont, I'm sorry, said he's independent. He's not. He's always voted with caucus with the Democrats. He stopped to remind the live stream audience why he was back in Al Sayed. He said, there are no people in the Democratic caucus who are physicians. Abdul said silently and didn't correct him. They say his claims are misleading. Anyway, back to the back to the point of this newspaper. It says Al Sayed, veteran doctor and former health official. Dr. Abdul Al Sayed, who ran a campaign centered on lowering costs for working class Americans, reducing outside spending in American politics, has won the Democrat primary, goes on and on and on. And it's not a real paper. That's the bottom line. But it's Soros. That's all. It's a lazy example of this guy Brock's outfit attempting to influence election through misleading mailers masquerading as news. The Virginia edition of the American Independent sent unsolicited mailers to voters falsely claiming that then Republican gubernatorial candidate Glenn Youngkin called COVID relief unnecessary. The Washington Free Beacon has been reporting the following year in 2022, this group, State Arm, in Pennsylvania,

0: earlier this month, targeting Al-Sayed's Republican opponent, Mike Rogers. It's got a headline. Rogers, Trump support bridge delay to bully Canada. The president, the Michigan, which founded the Michigan Independent, received $500,000 from George Soros' Open Society Foundation. And they confirmed that they sent the mailer calling Al-Sayed a veteran. He said the error was a typo rather than an attempt to deceive voters. I guess he would say that. Anyway, they got the money. They got the resources. They got the dirty tricks history behind them. People don't talk about it now, but they got a ton more dirty tricks left up their sleeve. I guarantee. Stay with us.
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Corpus Christi Police Department clarifies their use of automated license plate recognition systems. People call them the flock cameras. We've had a couple of days discussion on that. Surveillance, the cameras, you know, they just, the cameras down at Bob Hall Pier recorded and got the face of some of them, the vandals who actually broke into the construction site and took their equipment, like generators and stuff, and threw it over the side into the water. Now, what would possess them that's their idea of having fun? It's got to be, I don't know, did somebody work for them? Did he get fired? Why would they break through the chain link fence, go in and take two, they said over $5,000, one lost $5,000 in just their tools and stuff. Can't take all the tools back and forth. They broke through the job. They didn't have no security guard down there, you see. I mean, look, they got guys. You got a trailer or something on the property. They ride through the night. They break through. They will hook up your trailer and drive it away. It's happened more than once that I personally know of. The thieves, man, they're around day and night. Checking out, scoping out, looking for a score. Anyway, the Corpus Christi Police Department has issued a clarification regarding their use on automated license plate recognition technology. Chief Marco said they did it to address community concerns surrounding flock camera systems. Because most of it is, the police have access to that information. And they ain't get a warrant. And they ain't get a... Yeah, but you walking down the street. I mean, how many cameras

0: that people have in their own private house has shown the face of people walking up, checking the doors on their cars at night while most people are asleep. But here's what he said. He talked to the council on Tuesday to detail the specific technologies used by local law enforcement, emphasizing the difference, the distinction between private surveillance hardware located within city limits and the official systems that are operated by the Corpus Christi Police Department. The police, he said, does not own, the Corpus Christi Police Department does not operate, CCPD does not access or utilize data collected by flock camera systems. Now, he said, while several flock cameras are installed throughout Corpus Christi, they're independently owned and operated by private businesses, private organizations, and other non-city entities. The Corpus Christi Police Department does not receive or access data collected by privately operated flock networks. So they don't have flock cameras. They don't have an agreement with people who have flock cameras. That's what Chief Marco said. They said the CCPD utilizes a separate, they have a system now, but it's a separate one, dedicated license plate recognition system known as Vigilant. The Vigilant system, that's the name, Vigilant, captures only, he said, a vehicle's license plate number along with the specific date and time it passes a camera. He said the Vigilant system does not collect personal identifying information such as the registered owner's name, any personal history on the owner, or even the driving records of the owner. They don't collect with their system personal identifying information. Corpus Christi Police Department understands the community's concerns surrounding data collection, storage, and privacy, said Police Chief Mike Markle. We appreciate the opportunity to discuss our technology, its capabilities, and our strict operational policies directly with the City Council and the public. He said the Corpus Christi Police Department remains committed to transparency and maintaining public trust while utilizing modern technology to support public safety across Corpus Christi. That's what he said. So they don't use that system. No, he said they didn't. Got a text says correct. They don't use, they get the video data from third parties. I think what you're saying, if there was a burglary in the area, they might ask a homeowner who might have captured it on their Ring camera. How many times have you seen people say Ring camera picked you up doing what you're doing? Especially if it's the dastardly deed. They would ask permission for it. But he went on record, though, to say that while several flock cameras are installed throughout Corpus Christi, they're independently owned and operated by private business and other entities, and CCPD does not receive or access data collected by privately owned flock networks. I guess if they needed it, they would. The question would be, have you ever needed it and asked them for permission, even though you don't receive it? Can you receive it? Could you receive it? Have you ever received it? We'll be back. This is KYS, Corpus Christi, Texas. Got a few interesting topics and subjects that should inform as well as entertain you. Don't go away.
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0: I'm Michael Wallace. More than 350 people are confirmed dead and more than 1,000 are still missing after the flooding caused by a glacier collapse in Nepal and Tibet. Australia has joined the rescue effort. Prime Minister Anthony Albanese.
1: At this point, Nepal, you know, is a developing country. It doesn't have the resources that an event like that would have in Australia. So information is difficult. Now, our thoughts are with all those who will be concerned about their loved ones today.
0: Rescuers are struggling to reach some areas because the floodwaters and mud washed away bridges and 25 miles of roads. Closing arguments begin this morning in the murder trial of Lindsay Clancy. The Massachusetts woman allegedly strangled her three young children. Her lawyers have argued she was suffering from postpartum psychosis and should not be held criminally responsible. News Nation's Jessica Cartaglia.
2: Testimony ended Wednesday after jurors heard from those 85 different witnesses. The final witness was Dr. Gregory Sadoff, a forensic psychiatrist who also works with the FBI's behavioral analysis unit. He was on the stand for quite some time. Sadoff testified for the prosecution that he believes that she was criminally responsible for killing the three children and that she was, in fact, in control of her actions.
0: If convicted, Clancy faces up to life in prison. A man has been arrested in northern France after he rammed his car into a group of people, killing one of them and injuring 10 others. Seven of the injured are in critical condition. Police say it wasn't terrorism, but the result of a fight that turned bad. The Justice Department has shut down a Chinese hacking operation that targeted some of the most sensitive networks in the federal government.
3: The hackers breached systems at the Justice Department, NASA, the Federal Reserve, and the Senate.
4: They were trying to infiltrate not only some of our key infrastructure.
3: But Attorney General Todd Blanche told Fox News it also included
4: hospital systems and healthcare centers.
3: He calls it a major national security threat.
4: We know from our investigation this was state-sponsored by China.
3: And the U.S. should expect China to try again.
4: Not only are we using the FBI and the federal government, but we are now empowering the private sector to help us identify the hacking techniques, and then when we identify them, to stop them.
3: China denies the allegations. Stacy Lynn, Worldwide News Network, Washington.
0: The death toll from this week's explosion and fire at a gas chemical complex in eastern Russia has risen to 15. The complex had yet to begin operating. It was preparing to start production. Residents of Dolly Parton's hometown of Sevierville, Tennessee, gathered for a vigil last night. The town's courthouse bell tolled as fans left flowers and balloons near her statue.
5: She was special. She was so special.
0: Parton's funeral will be private. Dow futures down 30 this morning. NASDAQ futures up 235. This is the Worldwide News Network.
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7: November 22nd, 1963. Just a few hours after the Kennedy assassination, new President Lyndon B. Johnson sits down on Air Force One and begins making handwritten notes listing what he needs to make his priorities as soon as he gets to the White House. At the top of the list, passing a civil rights bill. LBJ strongly believed that without the support of black voters and the liberal wing of the Democratic Party, he'd never get the party's nomination for president the following summer. A fast and furious effort ensues as Johnson uses every old and new trick in the book to break the Southern Dixiecrat Senate filibuster. The bill was passed, and LBJ signed it into law on July 2nd, 1964. Just 55 days later, Johnson was overwhelmingly nominated for president at the Democratic National Convention on his way to a massive landslide in the general election in November. Only a few states in the Deep South didn't join in the Johnson suite, and that's history.
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9: Here's your AccuWeather forecast. Today will be mostly sunny and hot with a temperature reaching a high of 101, approaching the record of 102 set back in 2023. Expect breezy conditions this afternoon. Tonight will be mainly clear and humid with a low of 77. Tomorrow will bring variable clouds with a chance of a stray thunderstorm, remaining hot with a high of 99. As for Saturday, it will be mostly sunny and very warm with a high of 97, accompanied by breezy conditions in the afternoon. With your AccuWeather forecast, I'm meteorologist Joe Lundberg.
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continue with more of the Bob Jones Show. If you want to weigh in, feel free to do so. 882-5397-882-KEYS. Another hot issue that's not going away anytime soon, data centers. Latest report on data centers and the governor's involvement. Texas Governor Greg Abbott is demanding more from the data center industry as public resistance grows around some of the massive facilities being built for artificial intelligence. And nice how they mold that right in there together. His message is that the new project should not leave Texas families paying higher infrastructure costs or communities dealing with unexpected pressure on their water, on their power, and on their neighborhoods. Abbott sharpened that message in an August 23rd interview on ABC's This Week. He said developers help create the backlash by expanding quickly without doing enough to win local support. And that is true, because they, as companies do, they got to move, got to go. Time is money and money is time. And look, here's a loophole. If we move into unincorporated areas, there's no regulation. The county can't tell us what to do. Most cities don't. People don't have plan in place. We can go ahead and build, and we can go. Hey, business, innovation. They took advantage. The government came around late and said, whoa, because people was howling, squealing like stuck pigs, as they ought to. They weren't doing enough to win local support. Texas is still attracting major technology investment, but projects seeking access to the state's main electric grid are now facing a much closer review. And like I said, Abbott is blaming the developers. It's on y'all. He said the speed of development caught a lot of residents by surprise. He also argued that some companies failed to work well enough with state officials. They didn't work well enough with local governments and the communities where projects were planned. Hey, we got permission. We can come in. We're just going to do our thing. And hey, and they don't stop or respond unless there's pressure. Who was that? Frederick Douglass. Yeah, he happened to be a black guy. Said power concedes nothing without a demand. He's quoted as saying it never has and it never will. They don't give up anything unless you demand that they give it up. And then he says, while you may not get all you pay for, you most certainly will pay for everything you get. Which is a natural tension, which should be there. But hey, if there's no opposition, because you never know what you can do until you try. He said the speed of development caught a lot of residents by surprise. He also argued that some companies failed to work well enough with state officials, local government, and communities where projects were planned. In his words, Governor Abbott said that the data center developers had dug their own grave by creating conditions for public opposition. And public oppositions, they indeed got.

0: Here's a story. A quick story. Hold on. Let me start from here.
1: The survey also finds continued resistance to data center development. 57% of Texans oppose a data center being built in their community, while 30% support the idea and 14% have no opinion. Data centers have become an increasingly controversial issue as state leaders debate their impact on power and water resources.
0: Listen to this.
1: The survey also finds continued resistance to data center development. 57% of Texans oppose it.
0: 57% oppose data centers.
1: A data center being built in their community, while 30% support the idea.
0: 30% said, nah, let's go on and build it because it's going to, you know, build it, it'll be jobs and it'll be revenue.
1: And 14% have no opinion.
0: Hey, there are people that make things happen. There are people that watch things happen. There are people that things happen to. And then you got in this thing, this 14% that say, what happened? I don't even know nothing about it. I don't have a clue. What's all this stuff about? All I know is I got my phone. And if I need that data center to keep my phone and my social media going, hey, so be it.
1: Data centers have become an increasingly controversial issue as state leaders debate their impact on power and water resources.
0: You really think? The governor, Abbott, said that gaining local support is essential and stressed that data centers should not disturb neighborhoods or rural communities. That position is a clear shift, they say, in tone from his earlier promotion of Texas as a leading destination for AI investment, although he has not rejected data center growth altogether. I don't think anybody in right mind can reject it altogether. It's the, what they call it, NIMBY, not in my backyard. I want it, I need it, I'll use it, but don't build it here. Build it somewhere else, and I'll use it, but don't build it here. But the thing is, he was for it. I think even he got kind of hoodwinked by business. When government thinks that they are in charge of everything, people that invest their money in businesses, industry, and I don't care whether it's a small business and all, they got a savvy that politicians don't have. They're on the ground in the real world. They're not just talking about things and talking about issues and having to understand about this or understand about that. They got their focus. They got what they're going to do. They have what they're trying to build. They got a path forward, and they go for it. And you got to catch them. But most of the time, catch them, government does, whether too little, too late. So Governor Abbott's current approach is built around conditions rather than a statewide ban on the industry. He says covered projects should demonstrate first, actually demonstrate how they'll protect the grid. They have to show how they plan to manage water. They have to show up front how they're going to cover their cost. They're going to have to show how they will limit local disruption in the communities that are being built before they're allowed to advance through the state's review process. So you got to come with all that. It's not going to be if people raise a ruckus about it and it gets all out of hand and unwieldy, then you come up, well, we can do this and we can do that. No, you're going to have to show it at the onset, at the beginning, he's saying. How you going to manage water? Others are saying now that they're starting to work on data centers with the express idea of not using any local water or very little local water because they're going to bring in their own water with a system that recycles that water for what? 7 years, 8 years.

0: years before it has to be changed out or something? How are you going to cover? Are you going to have your, now the data centers are supposed to have generators, so if the grid goes down, they don't stop. Well, if you got generators that'll keep it going, if the grid goes down, for everybody in the area that is, if the grid goes down, then you can have generators that run it from the beginning with backup to those generators. Back up your own generator. So that you're doing running on your own power to start with. But then where are they going to get the power to power their generators? But he said all of this is going to have to be brought out front by anybody that wants to do a data center. They have to demonstrate how to, they will protect the grid, manage water, cover their costs, limit local disruption before they are allowed to even advance through the state's review process. On August the 3rd, Abbott directed the Public Utility Commission of Texas and the Electric Reliability Council of Texas, or ERCOT, to audit data centers advancing through ERCOT's interconnection process. Covered projects cannot proceed in that process until the required verification is complete. I guess that's called a moratorium now. The state says ERCOT has been considering more than 474 gigawatts of new connection requests. That's more than five times the grid's record peak demand. Abbott's office said about 90% of those new power requests are tied to data centers, showing why state officials are worried about the scale of proposed growth. And now they talk about running new high power lines. That's a whole nother fight that's going on. I don't want them high powered electromagnetic fields coming over my house, over my school. You know, but everybody knows that there's a lot that comes off of those lines, which is why land that's under them is much cheaper. Although there's been people that decide to build under it. The audit requires developers to provide details on expected electricity use, plans for on-site generation, as I said, public incentives, ownership, and steps to reduce strain on nearby communities. ERCOT also delayed parts of its large load in the connection work after receiving Abbott's directive. I'll be back with more. Stay with me.
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Text message said, build the data centers in the frozen north. The data won't care where it is. Well, I hear what you're saying, but there's a lot of communities that are vying for the data centers. It's part of their economic development plan. And you got to admit, when it's all said and done, there is a place for it. There is a need for it. It's like any growth. You got to grow, but the growth has to be controlled. And what happened was the size of the projects blew up and scared a whole lot of people. And Governor Abbott is reacting to that because the data centers don't vote. They don't vote. Texas regulators are trying to determine how much of the proposed electricity demand is likely to become real. ERCOT officials said their existing interconnection process was not designed for the enormous volume of large projects that are now seeking grid access. And they got to know that. So what are they going to do? Run on the grid until they blow it up? And then go to the backup generators. You start with back with your own generators to start with. Recent data show nearly 2,000 requests in the ERCOT queue. Wow, for data centers. Officials and energy experts say many data center proposals are speculative. Yeah, they are. Which can make long-term electricity forecasts look much higher than the demand that may actually materialize. But still, you got to do worst case scenario. ERCOT expects to audit about 250 to 300 projects in their initial review, representing roughly 200 gigawatts of potential demand. That's half of the maximum estimate. Separating serious projects from less developed proposals could give regulators a clearer picture of future electricity needs before approving major grid investments. But Abbott has repeatedly said families and small businesses should not pay the infrastructure costs created by large data centers. In the June directive, he told state regulators to require data centers to fully fund the electric infrastructure needed to serve their operations rather than shifting those costs to residential customers. Well, that brings up the issue. Let's talk about desalination in Corpus Christi. Should the ratepayers pay for the cost of developing desal? Well, if you look at one side of the coin where people said it only benefits industry, it doesn't benefit us. Let the industry pay. Let them pay more for the cost. And that sounds like the same kind of argument. But the difference is the industries already do pay their fair share costs and are willing to pay even more. Some of the industries are working with the city to build a pipeline and processing infrastructure for brackish water for them to use instead of from the drinking water supply. So it's not the same thing. It's apples and oranges. It is not the same thing because we

0: know that industry, we need it. We have other people that we supply to. We pay a share, but they pay a percentage cost of the amount they use based on what we as the rate payers pay. Now, the whole, well, but I don't want to go off track. So it's not quite the same thing, but with a data center, yeah, you know that families and small businesses shouldn't pay the infrastructure costs created by the data centers. In the June directive, Governor Abbott told state regulators to require data centers to fully fund the electric infrastructure needed to help to serve their operations rather than shifting those costs to residential customers. Texas has already adopted new rules for large power users. Senate Bill 6 became effective last year, 2025. A lot of people don't know this. It directed regulators to establish interconnection standards for large loads and require those customers to contribute to the cost of connecting their facilities to the electric grid. The pressure is growing because electricity demand is rising. Maybe they need a new nuclear facility, huh? The U.S. Energy Information Administration says data centers are helping to drive national power demand growth. In Texas, state leaders are trying to attract investment while avoiding a situation in which rapid growth raises reliability concerns or leaves other customers bearing new system costs. And then, as I said, you got the water deal. The water is part of Abbott's review. Data centers in ERCOT's interconnection process has to disclose their annual and peak water demand, water sources, reuse plans of water, cooling technologies, all of that before they proceed any farther. Abbott has called for water efficient cooling and reuse, saying projects should avoid taking water needed by nearby communities. The requirements reflect concern as fast-growing and water-stressed communities weigh development and the natural cycle of weather, like drought. Hays County, Texas, adopted a 180-day water protection review that temporarily suspends certain discretionary approvals for high water use projects, including data centers. San Marcos separately barred data centers through its citywide zoning rules. In fact, San Marcos became the first Texas city to ban data centers within its city limits through local zoning. Texas Tribune identified more than 200 additional data centers planned across the state, saying similar debates could emerge in more communities as projects move from proposals to construction. National polling shows the resistance is broader than Texas. An August survey from the University of Pennsylvania Annenberg Public Policy Center found 61% of U.S. adults opposed new data centers in their area. This is nationally. I don't think it's Texas. Up from 49% earlier this year. So Texas is in the process of trying to keep growth under new rules. Even one project is going the other direction. One withdrew a planned data center near Cedar Creek after determining the project would not meet Adams' directives and community expectations. So they pulled up and rolled. Maybe that'll happen more often. All right, we'll be back with more. More what? More everything from all around the place.
1: Worldwide News Network update. I'm Michael Wallace. The death toll from the flooding and mudslides along the Nepal-Tibet border has risen to 353. More than 1,000 people are still missing, including dozens of Americans. News Nation's Winnie Dorch.
2: The massive flash flood hit in a border area of Nepal and China. Video shows the mudslides swallowing cars and homes. Debris is hanging from tree branches and wire. Survivors were caked in mud. Per the Associated Press, Nepalese officials say dozens of bridges are destroyed and 25 miles of roads were damaged. This makes it difficult for crews to search for people. But the Nepalese army has rescued more than 100 people through helicopter operations so far.
1: Russia's foreign ministry said this morning that

0: France and Britain are playing with fire by supplying missile technology to Ukraine so it can build its own missiles that could reach deeper into Russia. The ministry warned the move could have unpredictable consequences for Paris and London. This is the Worldwide News Network.
1: This is the update on real estate with Suzanne Miller of the Miller Report.
2: The news today, everybody's talking about these data centers. It's the biggest commercial real estate demand in the United States and the construction of these data centers. In fact, 2026 is on track to set a record for data centers leasing. Don't forget, when you have a data center, you need more power to run them. So over the last 3 years, the average price per foot has increased by 50%. It went from $150 a foot to $210 a foot. Residential areas are pushing back, calling them unsightly, ugly, and it also increases electricity costs. But they do create jobs, so what do you think? Do you think data centers should be in your neighborhood? Never Bet Against the United States, I'm Suzanne Miller.
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4: 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And the sooner we understand that, the stronger America will be. I'm Kim Bilotto, host of the Energy Mix Radio Show, and that's your Energy Minute.
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882-5397-882-KEYS. You know, the IRS is a formidable, to say the least. And dealing with the IRS is like a storm. A storm, that's right. You know, you live here on the coast. We all understand storms. You can see it building. You can see the clouds rolling, the wind shift. And if you don't act early, it can hit harder than you expected. If you don't prepare, do the things you need to do, it can do more damage than anticipated. And dealing with the IRS is a lot like that. Because it starts with a notice and then penalties and enforcement. Before you know it, you're dealing with levies and garnishment and a whole lot of pressure. From a tropical depression to a category 3 and more. You're talking about damage. And most folks didn't plan to be there. It's not that they ignored it. They didn't see a clear path forward, so it kept getting pushed down the road. And that's why I continue to tell you about Cott's Law right here in Corpus Christi. Cott's Law, C-O-T-T-S. In fact, their website is cottslaw.com. They step in and they deal directly with the IRS. They help you put a plan in place to move forward and to help limit any damage. You know, hurricane season is a few months, but tax season is always. At Cott's Law, they can step in and help you resolve your issue. A lot of people are too scared or embarrassed to get help, but not you. Once you talk with Cott's Law, you'll finally be able to sleep through the night because you know somebody's fighting for you and the consultation is confidential. Over 31 million Americans have IRS problems and you don't have to face it alone. Again, it's Cott's Law. Give them a call. Don't wait for the storm to get worse. 361-504-0654. That's 504-0654. Let them know it was Bob that told us about y'all. Okay, so just want to let you know they are working on the data center stuff. A few people are trying to fight back. As I said, the developer in July withdrew a planned data center near Cedar Creek Lake after determining that it wouldn't meet Adams' directives and community expectations. And it's also affecting official forecasts already, this policy shift. In August, the U.S. Energy Information Administration cut its forecast for Texas electricity load growth in 2027 to 6%, down from the previous outlook of 14%, and he cited Abbott's pause on new data center development. He says the data center developers helped create the backlash by moving forward quickly without building enough local support. He said, Texas is auditing data centers advancing through ERCOT's interconnection process before covered projects can continue toward grid approval. That state policy focuses on ensuring that large projects cover their infrastructure costs, manage electricity demand, avoid shifting expenses onto households. Also, that water use and neighborhood impacts are also under review. While places including San Marcos and Hays County have taken local action, that Texas still wants data center investment, but Abbott is demanding a stronger safeguards as public opposition and pressure on infrastructure actually grows. So all I can tell is that they've heard the people and they are responding accordingly. National Security Journal, they have a story. America just handed the world a big clue that the Iran war might finally be over. Huh? Well, you know, not hearing much about the Iran war, right? Iran talking about, we got to deal with Oman and we're going to share the revenue. Man, you and Oman are not going to rule nothing in the Strait of Hormuz. What are you talking? Well, we don't do this and we don't. I guess they'll go until they can go no more, huh? U.S. State Department is drawing up plans to return diplomats to embassies across the Middle East. Well, is that important? Is that embassies that were previously evacuated at the beginning of the war with Iran include countries that have been targeted during the conflict?
like Israel. The New York Times, which first reported the story Tuesday this week, cited an internal State Department report saying some U.S. missions have begun returning to pre-war staffing levels as early as this week. Embassies across the Middle East were placed under emergency measures after the conflict began in February. Non-essential personnel and their families were evacuated. The measures

0: impacted missions in Israel, Lebanon, Saudi Arabia, Qatar, Jordan, Oman, Iraq, and Kuwait. While Iranian strikes have largely centered on Israel, on neighboring nations, even if their desire was otherwise, have been targeted, with Tehran demonstrating a willingness to attack U.S. military bases around the Middle East. According to the State Department document, staffing levels would return to full capacity in Israel, Jordan, and Oman. While Lebanon would be the first to see diplomats return, the report states that staffing would be initially capped at 85%, the same level seen in the UAE, United Arab Emirates, Saudi Arabia, and Qatar. In Iraq, Kuwait, and Bahrain, staffing would be capped at 75% initially. So the question is, why now? Why are they planning it now? According to the New York Times, the State Department said it would continuously review the security posture at our diplomatic missions around the world. Based on our latest assessment, we are adjusting our staffing posture at certain posts in the Middle East to ensure we can continue advancing U.S. foreign policy objectives while protecting the safety and security of our personnel, according to the statement. Although the situation in the Middle East remains tense, with no formal peace agreement signed between the U.S., Israel, and Iran, hostilities have been largely confined to isolated incidents since April. For the most part, these incidents have involved the Strait of Hormuz, a key shipping lane through which 20% of the world's oil and gas passes from the Gulf states. Well, they ain't been passing like that for a while now. President Trump has started an economic campaign against Iran since fighting ceased earlier this year. Mass bombardment has a limited impact while Iranian government officials hide in underground bunkers, meaning a full-scale invasion in the absence of a revolution is likely the only military solution. I don't know if that's true. Although what they're saying is because of the midterm and of elections in America, that's the pressure to stop the attrition. I mean, how long can they hold out? Because there's an election coming up, and the media, and they say, oh, if he don't do this by the election, and they're using it to push down his favorability, and they're obscuring all the other things that he's done. And so there's a big battle to try to give the communists back control of the House and the Senate if they can. So what kind of people are these? Well, we'll talk about it another time. Here's Marco Rubio talking about a shift in strategy. I'll play it for you.
1: Following Treasury Secretary Scott Bessent's promise of an economic D-Day to isolate Iran and end the war, Secretary of State Marco Rubio is telling U.S. allies they're shifting from strikes to sanctions on Iran. Here with the latest is News Nation international correspondent Robert Sherman from Doha, Qatar.
2: The United States is giving its message to world leaders around the globe to either join the United States in its attempt to isolate Iran economically, or they say there will be consequences to be paid. With Secretary of State Marco Rubio reportedly telling other world leaders, according to Axios, that if all goes according to plan, the goal here is to use this economic leverage in order to tighten the screws on Iran. And if that is the case, they don't anticipate that they will be needing to return to kinetic military action anytime soon. Taking a look inside of Iran, we have seen
3: this job is about stewardship of taxpayer dollars.
0: The Iranian economy is in free fall. They know that. And how long can they last? But like I said, the pressure of the election.
2: That inflation

0: is rising. We have seen the currency in a free fall. Although President Trump was asked today why we haven't seen people on the ground there retaliating against the regime or rising up due to the worsening economic situation.
1: Because they'll kill them.
2: They say they're so surprised that the people aren't fighting back. And I don't think you'd be standing out there when they have a machine gun nest. And it's very hard to protest when you have people that are willing to shoot you and kill you. And that's why they're not protesting.
0: In regards to traffic going through the Strait of Hormuz, we're coming off of a week in which we saw elevated numbers. But so far this week, we've been hovering in the single digits, total number of ships crossing the Strait of Hormuz there. This comes as both Iran and Oman say that they have agreed to the framework of a deal in order to reopen that waterway. Elevated numbers.
2: And that's why they're not protesting.
0: In regards to traffic going through the Strait of Hormuz, we're coming off of a week in which we saw elevated numbers. But so far this week, we've been hovering in the single digits, total number of ships crossing the Strait of Hormuz there. This comes as both Iran and Oman say that they have agreed to the framework of a deal in order to reopen that waterway, a mutually agreed upon route that ships are allowed to take through. But they still say more negotiations need to be had. Drew?
1: Now, the bottom line is they've been having 120 to 140 ships passing through the Strait of Hormuz. Average daily traffic through the pre-conflict was 120, 140 a day. I think the maximum going through a day in July was sometimes 30. They're down around 15, 20 ships a day that are passing through, but that's not enough. So people say, we don't want them bombing them. We don't want them. I don't know. I'll just talk about it as it comes down the pipe. This is this and this is that and the motivation and Trump has done this and Trump has done that. What are you saying, Claudia? Let me read this from Claudia.

0: with public comment were held in the state Senate recently. This is expected to raise electricity rates statewide. I think enough wind and sunshine exists in West Texas to provide green energy in the area, transmitting it across the state. Sound like it did. Well, like I said, at least because of the quote-unquote uproar from people across the state, the actual community people, the members, the citizens, the taxpayers, the ratepayers, they are doing a whole lot of more hard-looking than they had done before about everything concerning our electricity and our water. And that's a good thing. We'll be back.
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Well, we'll see. Donald Trump has started an economic campaign against Iran since fighting ceased earlier this year. They said massive bombardment has a limited impact. No, but it was significant. I don't care if it was limited. It was significant. It was major. Don't try to minimize what it accomplished. Iran is a humongous country in terms of land mass. Mass bombardment has a limited impact while Iranian government officials hide in underground bunkers. They said, meaning a full-scale invasion of the absence of a revolution is likely the only military solution. And that's not true. Only a full-scale invasion of what? A country that big? Come on. It'd take a million men. Risking American lives for a war that is already unpopular is unlikely to do Trump any favors. They said, particularly with the midterms fast approaching, notwithstanding the sheer size and accompanied terrain of Iran's borders. Well, haven't I been saying that? If it can't be achieved militarily, Trump's plan will be to cripple Iran economically by forcing it into isolation. Former Vice President Mike Pence is one advocate of renewed military action, urging the president to finish the job earlier this week. Diplomats in Middle Eastern embassies will be well prepared for another emergency evacuation, particularly having gone through the process less than 6 months ago. It also suggests that Trump believes the economic pressure is working, or at the very least believe it needs time to bring Iran back to the negotiating table. Whether the approach is successful remains to be... Hey, these people don't even care about the Iranian people. How come they're not revolting in the street? How come the last time they came out into the streets, men, women, and children, all...

armed, almost 40,000, some say it was more than that, were murdered that night in various cities around Iran. Now, if you got a government that don't mind killing you for resisting them, then you know that they know that they're under a dictatorship. A religious dictatorship, but a dictatorship nonetheless. Then you got people back here muddying the waters, clouding the issues, and the bottom line is many of them don't seem to care if Trump has been degraded to the extent that the progressives, the socialists, the communists, whatever you want to call them, whatever they want to call themselves, go back and get control of the U.S. government. And what do you think is going to happen? You also see the Red-Green Alliance. That's running strong in the country. You got the communists on one hand, and you have a movement to fundamentally transform the United States, not only politically, like the communists, but socially and religiously by Muslims. I mean, if you was a Muslim, you want to see Islam spread, right? And they don't make any bones about saying it. And you have to ask yourself, why do they keep saying it? Why do they keep going out and making all these pronouncements, but then they're actually doing it? El Sayed could not say he was against the mutilation of young children, cutting off their breasts and all that, and the trans thing, and then likened it to being circumcised? He thought that was cute? Did he think that was curt? I mean, how could he at any point have thought that that was the appropriate answer? But he didn't want to lie. He didn't feel the need to lie, although he's told enough of him in his time. I don't know. America as we know it, I think we have a right to try to defend it. We've come a long way. A long, long way. And we'll have this republic, as Franklin said, if we can keep it. Because the folks that are on the horizon, they're not trying to keep a representative constitutional republic. You hear them all, they tell you. If they tell you, you got to believe them. It will get rid of the Constitution, get rid of the Supreme Court, get rid of the U.S. Senate, get rid and have one governing Politburo. Come on, folks. This is the day. This is the moment. This is the hour. The Red-Green Alliance, and I'll talk about it if I get a chance later in the program. But the Red-Green Alliance, the morning after Hamas killed 1,200 Israelis, progressive activists marched beside Islamist organizers, transgender flags next to keffiyehs, united by one shared enemy. And the U.S. is part of that word enemy. This is KYS, Corpus Christi, Texas. Don't go away. We got plenty more ahead.

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1: I'm Michael Wallace. 353 bodies have been recovered near the border of Nepal and Tibet after yesterday's flooding. More than 1,000 people are still missing.
2: As the smell of death sets in, bulldozers begin the grim task of finding survivors, but also covering bodies as quickly as possible before the stench becomes overwhelming. Nepal and Tibet's giant neighbor to the south, India, is sending planes full of aid. But Nepal and Tibet have few resources. So from thousands of miles away, Australia's chipping in.
3: Our thoughts are with
2: Prime Minister Anthony Albanese.
3: Nepal is a developing country. It doesn't have the resources.
2: Back in the affected region,

0: crews struggle to reach some areas. China's sent in drones to help, but floodwaters and mud knocked out bridges and many miles of roadway. From the Foreign Desk, John Tarrant, Worldwide News Network.
1: There's a growing fight between Health Secretary Robert F. Kennedy Jr. and Pennsylvania Governor Josh Shapiro over two measles-related deaths in Pennsylvania.
2: Kennedy is questioning the deaths.
3: We're trying to figure out who those deaths were and whether they actually happened.
2: Shapiro says there's no question the deaths occurred and is accusing Kennedy of undermining public confidence in vaccines. The dispute comes as measles cases surge nationwide.
3: We're doing a better job than any country in the world at controlling the measles outbreak.
2: More than 2,700 cases have been reported across the U.S. this year, the most in 35 years. Pennsylvania alone has nearly 400 cases in 28 counties. Stacy Lynn, Worldwide News Network, Washington.
1: During his confirmation hearing last year, Secretary Kennedy told lawmakers that a 2019 visit to Samoa had nothing to do with vaccines. But new documents obtained by the Associated Press and The Guardian show Kennedy had asked the Samoan Prime Minister if he could study the deaths of two children who had received the measles, mumps, and rubella vaccine. The AP says the letter raises questions about how truthful Kennedy was in his testimony before Congress. Closing arguments begin today at the trial of Lindsay Clancy. The Massachusetts woman is accused of strangling her three young children. Her lawyers claim she was not criminally responsible because she was suffering from postpartum psychosis and heard a voice telling her to do it. News Nation's Brian Enten has more.
4: Deliberations, how long will it take? You know, this has been going on for weeks. No way to really tell. Jury consultants we've talked to believe that it could go on for quite some time, that there may be disagreement among the jury, but we're just going to have to wait and see.
1: For the fifth time this month, an airplane blew a tire at Chicago's O'Hare Airport yesterday. In fact, the American Airlines flight had two tires pop as it was preparing to take off. The FAA is now investigating. Norway's royal family is by King Harald's bedside. He's hospitalized in extremely serious condition with a rare blood disorder. The 89-year-old has been king since 1991. This is the Worldwide News Network.
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6: What does sugar in your first 1,000 days mean for your whole life? Well, your sweet tooth story might start well before you can even remember. According to the NIH-backed research published in Science, people with low sugar exposure in the womb for the first 2 years of life had significantly lower risks of developing diabetes and high blood pressure decades later. Researchers say the effect was strongest the longer that early low sugar window lasted, so those first 1,000 days may matter more for lifelong health than we ever realized. Does cutting fat actually melt the pounds away? For decades, fat-free was the magic word on every diet plan. But it turns out, that's not the whole story. Researchers say the real culprit wasn't fat itself, but what replaced it? Processed carbs. So skip the fat-free guilt. Balance beats extremes. Because your health matters. I'm Yana Derulis for the Worldwide News Network.
1: Investigators appointed by Pakistan's prime minister visited the Islamabad hospital nursery today where 14 newborns died in a fire.
7: Your weather forecast today will be mostly sunny and hot with a temperature reaching a high of 101, approaching the record of 102 set back in 2023. Expect breezy conditions this afternoon. Tonight will be mainly clear and humid with a low of 77. Tomorrow will bring variable clouds with a chance of a stray thunderstorm, remaining hot with a high of 99. As for Saturday, it will be mostly sunny and very warm with a high of 97, accompanied by breezy conditions in the afternoon. With your AccuWeather forecast, I'm meteorologist Joe Lundberg.
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0: with more of the Bob Jones Show. 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You can expect them any day. The season does kick off this week. Thursday is the 55th. Today, Battle of the Bridge between Gregory Portland and Carroll. Today, the 27th, the Edinburgh Vela and Veterans Memorial game is tomorrow, Friday the 28th. 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It is the MIC Sports Network 2026 Football Magazine. Definitely a collector's item. It's time for another edition of Flanagan's Freedom Forum. But before I start with the forum, I got to find... Okay, all right, I'll do them. I've got to find his music, because it's not right to start his show without his music, because he does have a tendency to connect the music to the theme, if only briefly, if only to kickstart it, if only to jumpstart it.
1: You've noticed.

Bob, that's Jackson Browne, Running on Empty, and that ties into what we're going to talk about today. Oh, yeah, good tune, good tune. On the 352nd edition of the Flanagan's Freedom Forum, where we educate by articulating and enunciating the truth, and the truth will set you free, the truth will make you free. And today, we are going to ask the question of how many of us are running on empty, and if we should be running on empty. And I think there might be more people doing that than one would suspect. Now, oftentimes we deal in national and international and all kinds of problems that are happening in the world that basically you can get concerned about, but you don't really have a whole lot of input. But today I'm going to talk about something that each and every listener to the Bob Jones Show in the sound of our voices can get into, and really to, you know, hopefully this will prove useful for you. Now, have you ever been asked, or have you ever been asked a question you did not expect from somebody

did not expect you to ask it. And if you answer that question honestly, it might be embarrassing to answer. Now, I've been on both ends of the situation, so let me tell you about a situation where I did the asking. Now, there was a fellow I'd coached in the mid-1980s when I was coaching at UTSA. He was from Corpus Christi, but recently he'd been in a very serious accident where his actual, you know, the survival, if he's going to live or die, was really a near-run thing. But fortunately, he came through it, but he had a long rehab ahead of him. Now, he'd never married. He'd had, you know, several successful or at least long-term relationships with women, but he'd never gotten married. So basically, since he didn't have any wife to support him, he came back here to Corpus Christi to do his rehab to move in with his parents. Now, I myself and another mutual friend went over to his parents' house one morning, got with him as part of his rehab. We went for a long, slow walk together. And we had a very collegial conversation during that walk. We hadn't seen each other for a while, and it was good to catch up. However, during the walk, I bluntly asked him to ask himself, you know, I said, you know, why are you still alive? You know, and he didn't answer, and I didn't expect him to answer, but the seed was planted because he needed to answer it for himself. And so the listeners, how often or have you asked this critical question? Why am I still alive? What purpose does my existence serve? And as I've asked myself that question, and I highly recommend that you ask yourself that question, the answers I've given to that question to myself, and this is a question you don't have to answer to anybody else too, but you need to answer it to yourself. And over the course of the years, I've had different answers to that various questions depending upon the age I was at or what I was doing. For instance, when I was in high school or college, or when I got out of college at first, I was in the Army. If you had asked me that question and I gave you an honest answer, why am I alive? What's the purpose of my life? I would have honestly said the purpose of my life was to run fast. That's what I was all about. And I know that it was the wrong deal, because it's like I got married right out of college. And right before I got married, I said to the person who was going to be my wife, I said, I love you, but never get in the way of my running. Well, nice, huh? And so that marriage didn't last, not unsurprisingly. So in the next section of my life, after I had a very serious knee injury and I knew I wasn't going to be able to run as fast as I wanted to run, I embarked on a coaching career that lasted for about 37 years. And in the coaching career, I was pretty successful. And if I honestly, and I did a couple times, I'd ask myself, you know, why are you alive? What is the purpose? What are you trying to accomplish? In other words, why are you doing this? And the answer I gave myself honestly is, I guess the purpose of my life is to get athletes to run fast and to win championships. Now, that was a little better than my previous purpose in life, but not much. Now, again, I'm being honest in a very public manner, and I'm asking our listening audience to think about this for themselves and to really, you know, honestly, why am I alive? What's the purpose here? So anyhow, after I retired, I decided the purpose of my life, and it was a better answer, but I still wasn't there yet. I'd been a Christian my whole life, purportedly, I think more in lip service than actual action. The purpose of my life, I decided after, you know, because I sat down, and this time I actually sat down and I wrote this stuff out when I retired in 2017. I said, the purpose of my life is to get to heaven. So I volunteered at homeless shelters and at hospice services. And while that was a somewhat better purpose of life, you know, I realized that I wasn't going to earn my way into heaven by doing good deeds, you know, and I was kind of set in a rut that, I was doing what I call the

0: these good deeds, volunteering at a homeless shelter, volunteering at the hospice stuff, trying to do other things. But in the back of my mind, it's still, you know, while it was better than my previous purposes in life, and, you know, it was somewhat good, but at the same time, it wasn't quite there. So in August of 2022, when my wife had an aneurysm, and I was faced with the likely mortality of one of the person I cared most about in the world, my wife, I found the best answer to me. And when I asked the question of myself in the depth of my a hard time in one's life, and the question became, the purpose of my life is to serve God. And boom, you know, from that simple answer to serve God, a lot of things come from that. My purpose in life is not to serve myself or any other man. My purpose in life is to serve God. The God, the only God who's described to us in the Bible, who sent his son Jesus Christ to redeem us and his Holy Spirit to provide us grace. Now, from that foundation, philosophically, by serving God, we serve truth, beauty, and goodness, which all come from God. Hence the motto of the Flanagan's Freedom Forum: by educating and articulating the truth, we can set ourselves free. If you serve God, you can know the truth. If you listen to God, you can know the truth. You can experience beauty, and you can see the goodness in life. Now, the deal is that this is a realization that I came to. You know, I was 67 years old when this revelation of what should be your true purpose in life came to me. And, you know, it was about 4 years ago. And it's changed my life a lot in ways all for the better. But the deal is, and this is what I'd share with the audience, I'd like the audience to really take a little bit of time to ask yourselves, why are you still alive? What is the purpose? Why is God keeping you here? What is your purpose in life? And I really think, out of all the things I've talked about in Flanagan's Freedom Forum, this is the one thing that I think really gets down to the nub of the matter. In other words, honestly ask yourself, why am I here? Why am I still alive when all these people I know aren't? Why am I still here? What is the purpose of me being here? And so when we get back after the break, we'll get down into some other things that come out of that realization or that quest for truth.
1: Don't go away.
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Okay, Bob, we are here with Flanagan's Freedom Forum, edition 352, and when we're getting down to the nub of the matter is, and the essential question that each one of us as human beings must ask ourselves is, why am I here? Why am I alive? What's my purpose in life? And I went through a series of answers I gave personally to that question at various times in my life. And you know, in hindsight at the time, the answers I gave seemed perfectly reasonable to me. But looking back at them, you kind of shudder and say, wow, how could you be so selfish? Because all of the purposes in life that I had of my first three times I really examined it were all basically about me. They were all highly selfish. And it was only when I get to that fourth point, when, you know, life got down to the nub, when I realized that I was about to lose the most precious person in my life, that I realized, hey, the purpose to my life is not to serve me or to serve any other man. The purpose in my life is to serve God. And, you know, there's various things that come out of that. And when you have an experience like that, when God comes down and whispers in your ear or hits you over the head with a hammer and says, no, idiot, this is what it's about. It's really a real experience. And you've got to keep that experience alive. And this is one thing that is hard for people, because we are so used to, you know, especially those of us that are at a modicum of success, and most of us have in one way or the other, it's like, well, I was successful. I did that. And I said, no, you didn't. God use you to do that. And so it goes the other way too.

0: you get to a point in your life where you, where something's coming up, you need to not be afraid to put it in the hands of God. You need to be not afraid to say, okay, not my will, but your will, and leave it at that and ask God. I said, look, this is something that's coming on up. I need to deal with this. What should I do? How should I get around this? And, you know, it's when we had that prayer day in the middle of May where we asked for rain and the rain came. God answers our prayers, and maybe not be in the way you think it is going to be. You know, the best laid plans of men and mice are frequently put astray, but not so the plans of God. Now, one of the issues that came up out of this is, like, from my personal perspective, and maybe from some of our listeners, is that I was 67 years old, and, you know, I look back and I think, it's like, holy cow, had I only seen this earlier, look at all the wasted time, all the regrets. But you got to stop that regretting, because remember, God doesn't work with time the way we do. We see it as a linear event, always moving forward towards the future. He doesn't. He is the God of the past, God of the future, the God of the present. It's all the same to him. Also, never underestimate what you can accomplish, even if you've wasted decades. God sees things differently. Consider the example of Moses. Now, he spent 40 years of his life in the household of the Pharaoh, where he was going to be a prince. Yeah. And then all of a sudden, he realizes that he's really an Israelite, and he sees an Egyptian misbehaving with an Israelite, and he kills the Egyptian. But as a result of that murder, he flees to the desert. He goes to the Midianites, and for 40 years, he herds sheep in the middle of nowhere throughout the desert. And then when he is 80 years old, God appears to him in a burning bush and sends him to Egypt, where he definitely doesn't want to go, but he obeys God and he goes. And he was 80 years old when he went through that whole deal of setting the Israelites free. Now, it might have seemed that the previous 40 years he spent herding sheep in the middle of nowhere in the desert would have been, had been totally wasted. Boy, if he could have been doing other things, you know, would have been better. But on the other hand, the reality is, in the next 40 years, when he's leading the Israelites around the Sinai Desert, everything he learned in that 40 years of herding sheep in the desert was needed for him to accomplish his task of leading the Israelites.
1: You know, I got a text. Charles says, I should have been dead a couple of times. I think I was spared to raise a child that is not mine nor related by blood, because his mother is a thieving drug addict that abandoned her responsibility. What he's saying is, why am I not dead, mm-hmm. but I got a chance to do something good
0: yeah.
1: with the life that I have? So you're saying the same thing with Moses.
0: Exactly. Same thing with Moses, and same thing with my life, same thing with your life, Bob, same thing with the gentleman who texted in. It's like, if you can finally see the trees for the forest, and you can see, hey, look, we are all here for one purpose and one purpose only, and that's to serve God. And the purpose of serving God is accomplished in so many different ways. And yeah, that's why God bless us all, the people that are hearing this, my voice coming over the airwaves. You're alive because you have a purpose in life. And if you realize, and it took me a long time to realize this, if you realize that your purpose is not to serve yourself, your purpose is not to serve necessarily other men, but to serve God, and through serving God, you serve other men, the deal is that's what it's about. And, you know, every day we get on and we talk about stuff that's interesting, stuff that's important. But I thought I'd talk today and encourage each and every one of you to ask yourself, why am I still alive? Why am I here?
1: In Ephesians chapter 5, it says, awake, sleeper, arise from the dead, and Christ will shine a dawn upon you and give you light. Therefore, see that you walk carefully, living life with honor and purpose and courage, shunning those who tolerate and enable evil,

0: not as the unwise, but as wise, sensible, intelligent, discerning people, making the most of your time on earth, recognizing and taking advantage of each opportunity, using it with wisdom and diligence, because the days are filled with evil. Therefore, don't be foolish and thoughtless, but understand and firmly grasp what the will of the Lord is. That's what it says.
1: Yeah, and the Bible is filled full of wisdom, just like you just quoted from Ephesians.
0: That's withstood thousands of years.
1: And it's the greatest piece of, and the most important piece of writing ever done, because it's the will, the word of God. And it's right there for all of us to read and see. So we'll be right back after the break with some more issues of Flanagan's Freedom Forum.
2: Worldwide News Network update. I'm Michael Wallace. The death toll from the flooding and mudslides in Nepal and Tibet has jumped to 353, with more than 1,000 people still missing. 25 miles of roads were swept away, so rescuers are struggling to reach some victims. We just got word former Bosnian Serb General Ratko Mladic has died. He was convicted of genocide for the massacre of at least 8,000 Muslims in a UN-designated safe area of Bosnia in 1995. It was the worst atrocity in Europe since World War II. Mladic was 84. It's Caroline Levitt's last day as President Trump's White House press secretary.
3: It has been the honor and blessing of my life to serve as his spokesperson. I think regardless of Republican or Democrat, everyone in this country can agree there will never be another political figure or president like President Donald J. Trump.
2: Levitt will be working at the super PAC, Trump MAGA Inc. This is the Worldwide News Network.
4: This is John Katsimatidis. Welcome to the Worldwide News Network, the network we have built to make sure people around the whole world all have current news. The world has become so small. I grew up in a world where Walter Cronkite, 92% of the people, believed what Walter Cronkite says. These people are entitled to the truth. It's a worldwide news network for a worldwide audience, connected to the global audience, connected to you.
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0: Okay, Bob, today we are experiencing, or we are exploring rather, and experiencing the idea of, hey, what is our purpose in life? You know, why are each one of us that are capable of listening to the spoken word they're hearing over the radio waves, why are you still able to do that? And the bottom line is, when you get down to it, is we talk about serving truth, but you can't serve truth unless you serve God. And I went through in the first half of today's show a series of answers I gave in my personal life as to what the purpose of my life was, and none of them were very good till I got to the very last one, when God was beating on my head with some problems that had come on up, and boom, all of a sudden I could see a lot of reality that I was unable to see before. And now when your task was serving God, does that mean you need to go be a minister? No, certainly not. But it does mean that you need to be observing and be sharing with others what you have found in your life, that
1: well,
0: your purpose.
1: Well, it's easy enough. The Bible said, be ready to answer every man, everybody you come for the hope that you have. We're all obligated to talk about God in our lives.
0: Yeah. And it doesn't have to be a huge thing. It's like, for instance, in my family, we had a family reunion, and we all had been raised as Christians, but I took it upon myself, I'm the oldest cousin there, to say, okay, before we eat, let's say a prayer. And we hadn't done that before, but that was something that, and then we started doing it. And you know, it's not something huge. It's something that that you can easily do. Or it's like, you know, your friends. It's like you encourage them to go to church with you on Sunday.
1: But then again, that's in the Bible. It says all things are good to eat when received with thanksgiving and prayer.
0: Yeah. And so the deal is, each and every one of us, when you come to the correct answer to that question, and the correct answer to the question, folks, whether or not you acknowledge it or not, and it can't come from me, but it's got to come from you, but I'm going to cheat for you. I'm going to tell you what the correct answer is to that question is. The correct answer to that question is serve God. And how you do that is going to depend upon the circumstances you find yourself in, the circumstances of your life. And the deal is that you're going to

0: know if you are living in accord with that or not, because God, once you have that initial conversation with God, when you realize that, hey, I'm called to be his servant, he's going to keep and continue to be in communication with you. And what was once difficult is now going to be easy, or what was once opaque is now going to be clear for you. And the hardest part, because we don't have good habits, and we don't have good habits. For 67 years, I lived with just basically a facade of talking with God. But as a result of this, my eyes being open, it's like, yeah, I talk to God all the time now. And, you know, but it's a process, because when something comes on up, your initial reaction is not to get out on your knees or just to get out in your mind in prayer to ask God. Your initial reaction is like, okay, what do I got to do to solve this? Well, that's good, but it's not the best. The best way is to say, okay, God, with your help, what do we need to do to solve this? And that is the most constructive approach you can take in your life if you want to get yourself squared away so you're congruent with the truth, with beauty, and with goodness. And, you know, it wouldn't be Flanagan's Freedom Forum if we didn't take a slightly oblique turn to this, but I've noticed something, and this is something I thought would be worthwhile exploring, is, you know, the concept is that that there's no such, society and schools teach you that everything's relative. There's no such thing as objective truth. And if there's God, then that's a false statement, because God is truth. So there is an objective truth. And no, it's not your truth, my truth. No, there's only one truth, and that's God's truth. But as a result of many people in our society rejecting the reality of objective truth, we have a real problem, and I think one of the ways that you see this problem, and it's so obvious, is that why is there such a reaction against beauty in our society? Why, instead of creating beauty, so many artists want to create that which shocks us or makes us uncomfortable? That in the search of that shock, the artist, be they painters or writers or musicians or other artistic pursuits, will intentionally create the ugly. Like Bev and I are driving home from Wisconsin. We've been gone on our trip for a bit, and we're taking this toll road around Austin where you can go 85 miles an hour on this toll road, so we avoid going through Austin. But on the outskirts there, and there's some really expensive houses out there, but there's also some apartment complexes recently been built, and I looked at them and said, those were the ugliest apartment complexes I ever seen. They were like, you know, black and white, ugly building blocks that obviously people spent a lot of money for, and, you know, they're for the new rich, high-tech workers in Austin. So why are you creating ugliness? Now, I was wondering about that, and then I listened to this podcast, and I got some ideas from it, and this is from a podcast called The Second Story by a woman named Hillary Lane, who's a self-taught author, essayist, and she intentionally avoided going to college. She says, my entire education has come from experience, from life, and from books. And this particular one I want to play a couple clips for is entitled, quote, ugliness is oppression, the destruction of beauty, the beauty aesthetics. So what's aesthetics? In philosophy, aesthetics is the branch of philosophy that studies beauty, taste, and the nature of art. It examines how people experience aesthetic phenomena, the properties that make objects appealing, and the validity of aesthetic judgments. This field explores questions regarding the definition of art, the objectivity of beauty, and a relationship between sensory perception and emotional response. So basically, aesthetics is the study of beauty. And so with that definition in hand, you can get an idea. I got three relatively short clips from this podcast, and I found it interesting because why have we taken such a turn towards creating ugliness? What is this about? Why are we doing this? But go ahead, let's hear the first clip, Bob. I think we got time.
1: Beauty is a real thing. It is observable and noticeable. Beauty is not infinity plastic surgery procedure.

0: filters or 10 pounds of drag queen makeup so you look just like that one TikTok filter. Beauty is not quadruple D cups on an anime girl with the face of an 11-year-old. It's not a half-naked model. It's not subversive anti-fashion. Beauty is not a fashion trend at all. It's not a popular system of visuals. Beauty is not being morbidly obese and dying at age 30 because you convinced yourself that it was fat positive. Beauty is not going out of your way to be as seductive and sexual as possible. This video isn't really going to get into the subsurface aspects of beauty, although that's really, really important. What's interesting to me and what we're going to spend the bulk of our time on is the aesthetics of beauty. This is important because aesthetics are a lot more significant than people realize. I'm not saying how you look is more important than your character, of course not. I am saying that the aesthetics that you present personally or that are presented to you in media contribute to your sense of reality, your mood, and so on. Even, yes, your character. In much the same way, how human beauty is presented to you by a piece of media tells you what that media's creators think is beautiful.
1: So, okay, so what the point she's making is that beauty is important. And beauty is combined with truth and goodness, and the aesthetics that recognizes what beauty is in accordance with God is something that we're essentially all born into us. And this is why you can look at something and you can say it's beautiful, you can look at something else, you can say it's ugly, and you don't need anybody to explain that to you. And the absence of beauty in one's life is extremely detrimental. It's like the absence of truth in your life is extremely detrimental. And this is why I thought this was such an interesting topic. And we've got two more short clips to play from this.
0: It has been observed by others besides myself that Marxism is, at its roots, an aesthetic philosophy. One of the best summaries of Marxist aesthetics that I have ever read was this paper entitled Ugly and Monstrous, Marxist Aesthetics, which was delivered at a humanities conference in 2006. It puts forward the conclusion that Marxism was ultimately a set of aesthetic beliefs, one that paradoxically called for the temporary cessation of all attempts to create beautiful artwork. This paper is a great jumping-off point if you want to study the writers and thinkers who solidified the Marxist philosophy of beauty that has, in current year, permeated all of Western civilization.
1: Okay, what she's saying is, and this is an interesting connection, is Marxism has an aesthetic in itself that is against beauty, because you can't have beauty. In other words, if you're trying to create beauty in a world that does not have the paradise of the ultimate perfect Marxist communist state, that's inauthentic, because you can't have perfection until perfection exists on earth due to the establishment of the Marxist paradise. And what she's saying in the case that these folks she talks about, you know, if you want to listen to the podcast, it's online, YouTube, The Second Story by Hillary Lane. But what she's talking about there is that as a result of the permeation of Marxism throughout our society, that the cultural Marxism that we've been called into all over the place, that this is why we are getting so much ugliness in life. And when we get back from the break, we've got one more clip from Hillary Lane, and then we'll talk about this a little bit more.
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0: the 352nd edition of Flanagan's Freedom Forum, where we have been talking about the purpose in life. And, you know, cut to the chase, purpose in life is to serve God. And as a oblique approach to this, I've noticed that, you know, that why is there so much ugliness? In other words, you watch on television or on the YouTube commercial or whatever you watch, and like, let's say they're advertising some kind of beauty product or something or a clothing line. Why do they have unattractive people modeling that? Why don't you have beautiful people modeling so people can aspire to the beauty that your product is going to give them? Why are they going the other way?
1: Jim B. says in a text, Mr. Flanagan, blaming Marxism may be surface true. Isn't it really the rejection of God?
0: Yes.
1: Well, Marxism
0: yes.
1: is the rejection
0: yes.
1: of God.
0: Yes.
1: It's synonymous. You're
0: yes.
1: saying the same thing.
0: Yeah. In other words, what it is I believe Marxism is atheism dressed up with a totality of a philosophy that has been marketed
1: right.
0: to people as something that's good, something that's going to help mankind, when in reality, you can't even get beauty right in Marxism, and without God, there is no truth, there is no goodness, there is no beauty. And this is we got one more clip to play. Let's listen to this last clip from Hillary Lane.
2: Gosh. Even our super popular corporate slop word authenticity is Marxist in origin. It's a word which, in its current common usage, means literally nothing. It's being used, however, to suggest that there is no such thing as beauty. There is only authenticity. Actresses, artists, writers, game makers, everyone breaks out this word of all words to describe their patently, insistently ugly selves or their ugly productions. Well, they'll say, it's authentic. Or some weird variation, like, I'm expressing my true authentic self or my authenticity or some such nonsense. Which is exactly like saying, there's only my truth and your truth and there is no truth or there is no right and wrong, good or bad, beauty or ugliness, there's just authenticity. Because, of course, authenticity is inherently subjective. Some freak can go kill a cat in an alley and say that he was merely being his authentic self and genuinely believe it.
0: Okay, that's the point that the gentleman that texted in was making, and I'm in total agreement with. Marxism is basically a rejection of God, an embracement of the ultimate selfishness that there's only man, and whatever an individual man wants for himself or herself is the only thing that matters. And Marxism is putting lipstick on a pig, and the pig is a rejection of God, because without God, you don't have any truth, you don't have any goodness, you don't have any beauty. And the deal is that most people who have adopted the ethos, the aesthetic of Marxism, don't even know that

0: probably derived from Marxism because the damage is done. And if you get back to the bottom line, if you go back to the nub and you ask yourself the question, why am I here? And if you come up with the answer, I'm here to serve God, then all of a sudden, the pursuit of truth, the pursuit of goodness, the obligation to see beauty becomes possible for you. And for the people that have rejected God, be it for whatever fallacy they choose to pursue, and it ultimately gets down to the selfishness within each one of us, where we replace God with ourselves. We would make ourselves to be God. That's what cuts us off from the ability to enjoy beauty, for instance, or the ability to see beauty, or the ability to say, hey, look, that's ugly. Why are you doing that? Stop it. And the whole idea is I'm authentic. Well, it's, you know, that's nice, but that's neither here nor there. In other words, you haven't created beauty in your authenticity, because authenticity is entirely man-made. It's man-derived. And people talk about, well, I'm being authentic. It's like, well, that's nice, but that doesn't mean anything.
1: Yeah. Colossians 2:8 says, see to it that no one takes you captive through hollow, deceptive philosophies, which depends on human tradition and the elementary spiritual forces of this world rather than on Christ.
0: Yeah, and that's, you know, again, if you come to the conclusion that I am here to serve God, well, God's giving you an owner's manual. That's the Bible. In other words, if you want to then be able to enact, to guide yourself and how you go about serving God, well, then it's incumbent upon yourself to know the Bible and to follow the dictates of the Bible and put yourself in the company of other men who've given their lives to God, or, and to construct a reality that's based upon truth, goodness, and beauty. And that reality derives itself from the Bible. And that gives you the instructions you need to fix yourself. And with the help of God, everything is possible. And with the help of God, there's always enough time in God's time to acknowledge his existence and to see that his existence is the what's needed if we're to be complete. And if we are to be complete and we are to be one with God, which is what we eventually, hopefully, will happen after our

0: Mostly sunny and hot with a temperature reaching a high of 101, approaching the record of 102 set back in 2023. Expect breezy conditions this afternoon. Tonight will be mainly clear and humid with a low of 77. Tomorrow will bring variable clouds with a chance of a stray thunderstorm, remaining hot with a high of 99. As for Saturday, it will be mostly sunny and very warm with a high of 97, accompanied by breezy conditions in the afternoon. With your AccuWeather forecast, I'm meteorologist Joe Lundberg.
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If you want to weigh in with a call or comment, 882-5397-882-KEYS. 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I want to remind y'all that the state representative, Denise Villalobos, has been instrumental in getting the Texas Commission on Environmental Quality to issue an emergency order to the city of Corpus Christi, the city of Three Rivers, and the Nueces River Authority of the Texas Water Code, section of the Texas Water Code, temporarily suspending the requirement to release water for beneficial inflows to estuaries under the operating provisions of the 2001 agreed order for special conditions. And that it's an emergency order. It's what I'm going to remind you of. It's an emergency order. It was issued without a hearing. It gives them 120 days. And then if it's below, it raises the threshold to release to 50% rather than 40%, then 30%. It has to go below 50%. And then there's an extra 60 days that kicks in. But like I said, it was issued without a hearing. But there is a hearing scheduled to affirm, modify, or set aside that order. It's going to be held before the full commission on September the 9th, 2026 at 9:30 in the morning at the following location, the Texas Commission on Environmental Quality. It's 12100 Park Circle 35. The 12100 block of Park 35 Circle. Building E, room 201S in Austin, Texas. And they need as many people as possible to go and show up before the full commission hearing on this issue. The full hearing, because there will be people that show up that are against the suspension. They might modify it. They might require less. They can uphold the order. But that's the hearing, and I'll remind you periodically, it's not over yet. It's temporary, and it has to be sustained by the full commission or modified or vacated on the 9th. So that's about 2 weeks away. So I'll keep you apprised. You, your organization, your group are the plan to be there. It's a big, big deal. All right, let me check my text line. I can't go there, David. You're all over the place. You're all over the place. You don't stay with one subject long enough.

unholy alliance you weren't supposed to notice. Has anybody ever heard of AMAC? It's the Association of Mature American Citizens. And they put an online feed out, Home, Newsline, National Security. Under National Security, I saw this article. It says the unholy alliance you weren't supposed to notice. The unholy alliance that you were not supposed to notice. And I don't think that we have to go into detail about what an alliance is, right? But I'll give you the definition, the dictionary definition of alliance, so that we're on the same page. And that is, no, I don't want the company. I want the, here you go. Merriam-Webster found me. The definition of alliance is the state of being allied. The action of alliance. It's a bond or connection between families, states, parties, individuals, an association to further common interests of the members. Could be a confederation of nations by treaties or whatnot. But alliance is basically a bond or connection in alliance. So AMAC is writing about what they said is an unholy alliance, one that Americans were not supposed to notice. It says, the morning after Hamas killed 1,200 Israelis, progressive activists marched beside Islamic organizers. In other words, political leftists with religious organizers, transgender flags were next to keffiyehs. That's the scarves with the pattern. Arafat used to always wear one around his head. A lot of people today just wear them around their shoulders. United by one shared enemy. And the article goes as this. In fact, look at all these kids on West 25th Street wearing keffiyehs, some put on masks, carrying Iranian flag, Palestinian flags. Palestine will be free. Globalize the intifada within our lifetime. Freedom by any means necessary. Look at the young ones. Okay, so it says something unusual happened on October the 8th, 2023. The morning after Hamas slaughtered 1,200 people in southern Israel, after women were raped, children were burned, families were dragged into tunnels, demonstrators took to the streets and college campuses across the United States, not in mourning, but in celebration. Progressive activists marched alongside Islamic organizers. Transgender flags flew next to keffiyehs. Students at elite universities declared a sadistic massacre to be the opening act of a revolution. It was, as one observer noted, Bolshevik demagoguery at its finest. The raped and murdered were recast as oppressors. The rapists and murderers became the oppressed. And what you are witnessing has a name. Scholars and analysts call it the Red-Green Alliance, a working coalition between the radical secular left and Islamic political movements. It's not a formal organization. It has no single headquarters that they know of, but it is real, it is growing, and its ambitions are not modest. To understand it, they write, to understand it, you have to understand what holds it together. Because on the surface, they posit, it makes no sense at all. The radical left champions women's autonomy. They champion sexual liberation. They champion secular governance without God, especially without Christ.

0: Christianity, without God. Islamist political theology holds to the authority of Sharia. They hold to traditional gender roles and the supremacy of religious law. These are not minor differences, folks. They are irreconcilable visions of human life and social order. In other words, they are diametrically opposed to each other. Yet they march together. The leftists, the progressives, the socialists, the communists. They're anti-God. They're for sexual liberation. They champion women's autonomy and the right of self and etc. Secular government, free from religious influence, while Islam, the political theology, is the authority of Sharia, of gender roles. Women have a role, and it's a minor role, and they need to be covered from head to toe. Their property, they have very little rights, if any at all. And the supremacy of religious law. Irreconcilable visions of human life and social order, yet they march together. They fundraise together. And they are reshaping Democrat Party primary elections together. So the question is, what binds them? It's certainly not a shared vision of the future. So it has to be a shared enemy. And that enemy, according to AMAC, is the Judeo-Christian foundations of Western civilization. Our natural law tradition, the law of nature and of nature's God, our Creator who has endowed us, our ordered liberty, our understanding of the human person as made in the image of God, and therefore we're possessed of an inherent dignity that no state can confer on us or revoke from us. Inalienable rights, they're referred to as. And both of these movements, the leftists and the Muslim political movement, in their activist forms are united by what they oppose. And that opposition has proven sufficient to make the two opposites allies. And as I said, if you're talking about an ally, you're talking about a bond or connection between families, states, parties, or even individuals. And they say it's not a new observation. We'll talk about that when we get back.
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2: Today's special is Memphis Soul Stew. We sell so much of this, people wonder what we put in it. We're gonna tell you right now. Give me about a half a teacup of base. Now I need a pound of fatback drums.

882-5397-882-KEYS. We're talking about something known as the, well, some call it an unholy alliance, but it's referred to as the Blue-Green Alliance. That a lot of Americans, the Red-Green Alliance. Red for communists, green for Muslim secular. Not Muslim secular, but political, Islamist political movements. The green flag, you saw it. They wear the green emblem, the green flag. So the red flag of the communists and the green flag, they have an alliance and they're opposite each other. Muslim reformers, and they exist, and Muslim scholars have been raising alarms about this alliance for years, often at great personal cost, by the way. Dalia Ziada, an Egyptian Muslim scholar and activist who fled her country after publicly criticizing Hamas's October 7th attacks, has called this partnership a sinful marriage. She argues that both movements share a hatred of Western liberal democracy, but with incompatible end goals. Marxists want a Marxist system. Islamists want an Islamist one. The alliance is tactical, but not philosophical. It's a coalition of grievance rather than a community of belief. Azra Nomani, a Muslim reformer, journalist, and author of the book Woke Army, The Red-Green Alliance That is Destroying America's Freedom, has documented extensively how this partnership operates through campus activism, political organizing, and social justice rhetoric that obscures what's actually being advanced. Zineb Raboa, R-I-B-O-U-A, if you want to Google his name, a research fellow at Hudson's Institute Center for Peace and Security in the Middle East, he puts it plainly. He said, in the hierarchy of progressive identity politics, Muslims have now been elevated to the position once reserved for other minority groups. And this didn't happen by accident. It reflects, she argues, decades of deliberate ideology.

psychological preparation. These are not voices from the political right. They are Muslim women who understand the tradition from the inside and who see clearly what is being done in its name. The logic of the alliance, once you see it, though, is not complicated. Because both movements are expert at weaponizing the freedoms of liberal societies against those societies themselves. Excuse me. The radical left has spent decades using Western institutions, our courts, our universities, our media, our corporate human resource departments to do what? To advance an agenda of a cultural revolution that does not seek to win arguments. Islamism, in its political form, I'm talking about the political form, pursues a parallel strategy. Some analysts call it jihad by democracy, using Western legal systems, financial influence, political organizing to infiltrate institutions, elevate sympathetic figures, and gradually reshape the landscape of what is permissible to say or fund or believe. Both strategies share a common logic. Exploit the openness of the system to close the system. And it's no longer theological. The alliance is not. Zoran Mandani's recent electoral success is his most significant political achievement to date. Mandani has denied Israel's right to exist as a Jewish state. He proposes to govern by redistributionist means with full support of the coalition's activist infrastructure. The cooperation that produced this outcome is now being replicated in Democrat Party primaries across the country. Take a look at Michigan, as we've been doing, with socialist Abdul al-Sayed winning the Democrat Party U.S. Senate primary, thanks in part to the massive vote of Muslims. We should be clear-eyed about what it means. It's a revolutionary coalition whose constituent elements, for all their internal contradictions, they agree on one thing. The civilization that produced constitutional self-government, the civilization that produced freedom of conscience, the civilization that produced the inherent dignity of the human person, that system must be dismantled. It must be fundamentally changed and transformed. They both want the same thing. The leftists, the communists, want to bring in Marxism, Leninism, communism, top-down, government control. And of course, the Muslims want to bring in Sharia law, top-down, control. That's what they agree on. That's what keeps this alliance, this red-green alliance, going. They say the paradoxes are shocking, but also deliberate. I mean, you've got lesbian, gay, bisexual, transgender, queer activists rallying for a movement whose governing ideology would strip them of every freedom they've ever claimed. Is the logic of Revolutionary Alliance. You use whoever is useful until the revolution is won. The LGBTQ community, in other words, are what Stalin would refer to as useful idiots in Islam's attempt to take over the country. They're going to use the leftists and the communists and the socialists, and we'll see what happens if either one gets the upper hand. I got more. I'll be back. Stay with me. Catholics of all people shouldn't be surprised

0: 353 and counting, the death toll from the catastrophic flooding, the massive rock and mudslide that swallowed up and swept away entire villages in Nepal along the border with China. At least 1,300 people are missing, with many tourists, including Americans, among them. A military judge has set June 5th of 2028 as the starting date of the trial of an alleged 9/11 mastermind, Khalid Sheikh Mohammed. The trial was previously scheduled for 2021, but that was later canceled. Kids under 18 will soon see a lot of changes to their Instagram and Facebook accounts thanks to an historic $18 billion settlement between Meta platforms and 48 states. On Wall Street, the Dow is down about a dozen points, while the Nasdaq is 275 points higher, and the S&P is up 33. More details, srnnews.com.
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1: Uh-huh. See, caught me off guard. I'm sitting there listening. Here we go.

205-397-882-KEY. We're talking about the Red-Green Alliance. The communists and Islamics. Two diametrically opposed systems, but yet they formed an alliance. Not because of common belief, because they're not, but because of a common enemy. And that common enemy is America and Western civilization's Judeo-Christian base system. The church, the Catholic Church, they say, has never promised that history moves only forward. It has always been known that civilizations can be lost. Pope Benedict XVI warned the West about building public life as if God does not exist. I think Flanagan's Freedom Forum was delving into that earlier. Purpose. Purpose. When reason is severed from faith, and when faith is expelled from the public square, what remains is not neutral secularism. It leaves a vacuum. And vacuums are soon filled with something. The cut flowers of Western culture can look beautiful for a long time after they've been severed from their roots, but they don't last. After a while, many years, my wife said, "No, don't bring me any flowers." Say, because in a couple of days, a week, they'll be dead and dried up and stuff, and I don't like to see the pretty flowers do that. Cut flowers, they look beautiful. American culture, for a long time after they've been severed from their roots. Fear is what this moment is designed to produce. AMAC said Catholics in particular and the rest of us should not respond with fear or with silence. Silence is what the coalition requires in order to advance their position. Our answer is discernment, the capacity to see, discern, to see, to tell, to understand, and actually to realize what is happening. Discernment and courage.

the willingness to say true things in public, to support candidates, to support institutions that take the civilizational stakes seriously. Western civilization, Judeo-Christian Bible base, is under assault and attack in a two-pronged front. We need to refuse the moral blackmail that labels clarity as bigotry and principle as hatred. You see what you see. Oh, he's Islamophobic. And first of all, it was homophobic, and then it was Islamophobic, and then it was dysphobic. Listen, it is not an irrational fear of that lifestyle. It is a very dangerous lifestyle in terms of not only the people who participate in it, but in the medical, physical, mental, and emotional that can result as a result of practicing it. It's a very dangerous lifestyle. I don't have an irrational fear of it. I have a very rational fear of it. And I don't want to see that lifestyle overtake my family. I mean, when you get to the point that the red part of the Red-Green Alliance in school were grooming and converting and encouraging your male son or female daughter to opt to say that they are the opposite sex and call them by some other name than the name you gave them, and then not tell you that at school your son goes by the term her, she, her. My son is in elementary school. Come on, folks. To speak out against that, it don't make me homophobic. It don't make me transphobic. To have a religion that says to the minions, rarely do you see the guys in Islam with the suits and the turbans and the headbands. You don't see them strapping nothing on under their robes. You don't see them going out and becoming martyrs, blowing themselves up so they can get. You don't see that. The willingness to say true things in public, to support candidates and institutions that take this stuff seriously, and to refuse the moral blackmail that labels clarity. I know what you're doing. I am not the one that is insane. You can't gaslight me. You can't, gaslighting from the movie Gaslight is a good movie. Interesting too, intriguing. Where the guy tried to make his wife think she was crazy. Even got her committed to an insane asylum. She was totally sane. Began to lose her mind. She had to fight to retain her sanity. They want to make you think that you're wrong for having sexualized books, demonstration, how to commit anal sex in elementary schools, among others. Come on, I ain't the one. I ain't crazy. That you cannot turn. I said cannot. Excuse me. You cannot turn a biological girl into a biological boy. You can give her chemically castrate her, stop her natural development. You call it puberty. A natural thing that happens to the human body. Cut off her breasts, et cetera, and tell me that you have just turned her into a biological boy. So what are you trying to do?

0: What are you trying to do? What are you trying to say? You're lying. You're lying. Our answer is also not only moral clarity in refusing the blackmail, as bigotry in the fact that we've got stand on biblical Judeo-Christian principles. They call it hatred. The answer is also prayer. Prayer for conversion, renewal. Rebuilding of a culture that remembers what it owes to the tradition that formed it. AMAC says that work begins in families, in parishes, in the daily choices of ordinary Catholics and Protestants who refuse to let their children grow up as cut flowers, hastening their death. They'll live a lot longer right there, attached to its roots. The civilization is being contested. It's not ours to own. It is ours to pass on to our children and to our children's children. It is. I can't remember right now. I gotta finish this, Patrick. I'll respond to your text in a little bit. See, that's the stuff that people don't want to deal with. We were talking about philosophies earlier. See that nobody takes you captive through hollow, deceptive philosophy, which depends on human tradition and the elementary spiritual forces of this world rather than on Christ. That's what it says. Because the foolishness of God is wiser than human wisdom. And the weakness of God is stronger than human strength. I mean, you got to look at philosophical reflections through the lens of the Bible, if it's Judeo-Christian. Because understanding our purpose, your purpose, my purpose, is essential. Each of us created with a unique role and a unique calling in this world. What is it going to make us? Huh? Classless society? We are all the same, is what they said. And we'll all be the same. We'll have no more nor less of what anybody else has, regardless of how hard you work, how diligent you might be, how intelligent you might be, you know, how dedicated to the work ethic that you have. We're not going to let you have more, because if you make more and have more, we're going to read the street. We're going to take it from you and give it to somebody else who maybe is as lazy as the day is long. That's not it, what it is. Somebody who has no faith, no belief, no moral, no filters. Islam said when a girl begins to mature, she sends out a challenge to males. And if they're aroused by the fact that she's a girl, if she doesn't cover herself from head to toe, full burqa they're talking about, and he sees her and decides to rape her, he's not at fault. Women are. And yet the women on the left, as I said, from the red lines, the leftists, the communists, the socialists, that's not what they said. They talk about, they believe in the autonomy of woman. So how are you partners with this group? That's why it's called an unholy alliance. Don't go away. Stay with us.
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All right, let me see if I got this right. Let me see. I got to make this right. On Facebook, people are talking about what City Council did. Curry RIS had a report that the City of Corpus Christi is going to pay $450,000 to hotel developer I.G. David, who sued Corpus Christi and Mayor Paulette Guajardo back in September of 2024. That's the story. And the individual, oh, that Paulette is, she's guilty. She aided the fraud, you know, and against the taxpayers, and she purged, and decided, and yay, our champions. You know, Carolyn Vaughn and Gil Hernandez and Eric Cantu, and, you know, they're doing the right, they're fighting for the citizen. And okay. Those sides are out there. But you're going to be seeing a photo taken yesterday. I just don't know. The five people who voted to go ahead and have the trial and not send it to this, and you know that's behind us. And we're for good government. You know, we're for integrity. I'm looking at a picture. They gave $450,000 to a G. David. He withdrew his suit and all. They said it's only for legal fees. So the attorney, Doug Allison, makes $450,000 of taxpayer money. And it's over. He makes $450,000. And two of the five council people have voted for, Gil Hernandez and Carolyn Vaughn. And I know both of them. And politics, I don't know. I guess they can change you. But yesterday, that was on Tuesday, that they voted, including voting yes, to give, to settle the case for $450,000 to a G. David to pay his legal fees. That's Doug Allison, who made the $450,000. Well, that was on Tuesday. The next day, which was yesterday, the Associated Building Contract had a luncheon. You had to pay to go to the luncheon. I don't know whose name is on the thing at the table, but sitting at the table yesterday at the luncheon is I.G. David, is Doug Allison, is Gil Hernandez,

0: is Carolyn Vaughn. And some others. But wait a minute. Look, I'm not saying nothing's going on, but politically, it is a bad look. I don't know if they're stupid, and I don't think any of them are stupid. You know, political and strategy, I wouldn't say that. But the question is, are they arrogant? How can you vote to give somebody who sued the city, not just the mayor, they sued the city of Corpus Christi, vote to give them $450,000 and then sit at a table paid by somebody with the people who sued the city, who you agreed to give $450,000 to, and you're at a luncheon. You're all sitting at the same table. Come on, folks. Doug Allison is at the table. G. Davis at the table. Councilman Hernandez, Councilwoman Vaughn. Look, it's just a bad look. Nothing may be going on. Well, you know, to show that it's not personal. How do you explain that? How do you explain it? Don't you know that? And both of them are running for office. Gil for mayor. She's running for re-election. Don't you know that a photo like this, and I'm not saying they should have been sneaking around, that a photo like this is going to be used against you in your re-election campaign? I mean, somebody at the luncheon took the picture. I don't know. I don't know about politics in this town. I just don't know. Maybe they're that untouchable, that two council people who signed to give an attorney $450,000 would be at a luncheon sitting there eating with him and his client the next day. I just don't get it. It's a bad look. If nothing else, folks, it's a bad look. It's a real, real bad look. This is KYS, Corpus Christi, Texas. Corpus Christi, Coastal Bend, South Texas. May God continue to bless us all. The Bob Jones replay, past edition of Long Hauling with Hope.
1: Breaking news this hour from Town Hall. I'm Rich Thomason. 353 and counting, that is the death toll from the catastrophic flooding, the massive rock and mudslide that swallowed up and swept away entire villages in Nepal along the border with China.
2: Authorities say a glacial collapse and a massive surge of water and mud through mountain valleys, destroying roads, burying buildings, and cutting off communities. Across the border in Tibet, hundreds remain unaccounted for as helicopters and rescue teams continued searching for survivors.
1: Correspondent Ken Lorman says 1,300 people are missing, with many tourists, including some Americans among them. An international search and recovery effort is kicking into high gear with the U.S., China, and the EU all involved. A military judge has set June 5, 2028, the starting date of the trial of an alleged 9/11 mastermind.
3: Khalid Sheikh Mohammed was captured in 2003 in Pakistan and then subjected to extreme interrogation techniques, including waterboarding. He was transferred to the U.S. Naval Base at Guantanamo Bay in 2006. Khalid Sheikh Mohammed is accused of directing the plot to crash hijacked airliners into sites including the World Trade Center on September the 11th, 2001, in the biggest terror attack ever to take place on American soil, which killed nearly 3,000 people.
1: The BBC's Warren Bull. A tropical storm named Dolly has formed out in the Atlantic, posing no threat to land at this point. Kids under 18 will soon see a host of changes to their Instagram and Facebook accounts, thanks to an historic $18 billion settlement between Meta and 48 states. Meta's agreed to take steps to keep kids under 13 off its platforms and teens in age-appropriate accounts, and to enact a hard limit of 2 hours per day. That for users under 18 years of age. Those are just some of the safety changes that will be made. Townhall.com.
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5: Here's your AccuWeather forecast. Today will be mostly sunny and hot, with the temperature reaching a high of 101, approaching the record of 102 set back in 2023. Expect breezy conditions this

0: Afternoon. Tonight will be mainly clear and humid with a low of 77. Tomorrow will bring variable clouds with a chance of a stray thunderstorm, remaining hot with a high of 99. As for Saturday, it will be mostly sunny and very warm with a high of 97, accompanied by breezy conditions in the afternoon. With your AccuWeather forecast, I'm meteorologist Joe Lundberg.
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2: It's time for this edition of Long Hauling with Hope. Good morning, ma'am.
3: Good morning.
2: I locked and loaded.
3: I am. I think you know.
2: Yeah, well, we've come to expect that. So let our ears tingle with the new. Look, this is important, what you bring to the table with long hauling, because we can say that we do get all sides of issues, and some sides that we don't get, because it's not possible for our listeners to be able to tune in and do this stuff all day long. So Keys does that for them.
3: Mm-hmm.
2: And
3: we curate.
2: Like a librarian.
3: Yeah,
2: and make sure it's available. But I'm gonna tell you now, this is the adult section. So this is the adult section.
3: It is. It's for thinking adults. It's very clean, of course, but it's for thinkers, you know. And that's what I always want to bring.
2: Yeah, and you do.
3: Okay, did you have a chance to give it a peek, what I was talking about today?
2: Yes, I did.
3: Okay. All right, so today's segment is inspired by Tucker Carlson's talk that he gave on his own network. I think the date was August 6th, so...
2: Okay, so you've given like the overall thing a title? What are you calling today's session?
3: I'm going to hold that, yeah. We're going to...
2: Oh, you're going to save it to the end?
3: Yes, it's the punchline. Okay. So even before I got a chance to watch it, I saw a lot of nasty backlash. You know how you'll see other people talking about it online and comments under videos and stuff. Woof, nasty backlash, particularly from the right, who I guess assumed that because Carlson teased the idea of a third party, he was necessarily positioning himself for a presidential run. So they interpreted the talk's 10 essential points through the lens of policy and absolutely lambasted his entire message, calling it sophomoric and even calling Tucker himself a joke. Well, that told me a whole lot more about the people leveling those criticisms than it did about Tucker or his message. In order to discredit his thoughts, they referred to his presentation as a manifesto or a plan. It was neither, okay? His detractors are being intellectually dishonest because they are deeply threatened. They are nothing better than snarky cynics who cannot imagine a reality beyond the existing entrenched system of left versus right. It's their political bread and butter, okay? My party, right or wrong? Well, that's a sports team mentality, and it is not what the founding fathers had in mind. It's the sad outcome of decades of political dumbing down until the masses are simply sold only on a brand. And those who sold it to them are under no obligation to provide anything in return. In other words, you bought it with a no money back guarantee. They bought your vote with their rhetoric, and the rest is history that will never be written. Because they won and you lost. That's why Tucker called his talk Rebuilding America After the Great Betrayal. You guys who've been listening to me know I've been talking about it a lot. Trump ran and was elected on promises that he not only did not deliver, but actually has done the opposite, the exact opposite of. Entangling us in foreign wars, smearing those who pressed for the release of the Epstein files that he promised, raising the debt ceiling and then increasing spending by $3 trillion so that we are now borrowing $1.2 trillion every year just to pay the interest on the debt while adding $2 trillion to the overall debt load every year. Make America bankrupt is what the ball cap should say. And the quagmire called the Iran excursion is fueling the increase in energy prices that he said he'd bring down, and similarly so with inflation rates, gutting the prospects of Gen Zers he promised to give opportunities to, and the hopes of following generations to ever even own homes or be able to afford having families.

0: families.
1: Now, this is from his podcast, Tucker's podcast?
0: No.
1: Okay, because well, I'm trying to understand.
0: I'm sorry. No, this is me. I haven't gotten into Tucker yet. I said that.
1: Okay, I just wanted to understand well, which one.
0: I'm of a mind with Tucker on so many of these things. He does say some of these things, okay. But this isn't the substance of. I mean, he was really talking about these principles, which I'm going to get into an outline for you.
1: Because you started off with Tucker and then went into. I thought I just wanted to make sure so I can follow the track.
0: Yeah, thank you, and that's a good clarification there.
1: So before yes, we get into exactly what Tucker was saying, this is your commentary.
0: Well, I'm going to touch
1: on your view of looking at it and being exposed to it, as well as the peripheral, what other people were involved in saying as well.
0: Okay, exactly. Gotcha. Thank you for framing that for me. Although Tucker does, I mean, I'm talking about my take on the betrayal. He does talk about it, of course, in his podcast as well. So the Gen Zers who really have been thrown to the wolves here, and then let alone the younger generations finding jobs. He's given carte blanche to AI to develop products that replace

0: But I just wanted to make sure so I can follow the track.
1: Yeah, thank you. And that's a good clarification there.
0: So before we get into exactly what Tucker was saying, this is your commentary.
1: Well, I'm going to touch
0: on your view of looking at it and being exposed to it, as well as the peripheral, what other people were involved in saying as well.
1: Okay, exactly. Gotcha. Thank you for framing that for me. Although Tucker does, I mean, I'm talking about my take on the betrayal. He does talk about it, of course, in his podcast as well. So the Gen Zers, who really have been thrown to the wolves here, and then let alone the younger generations finding jobs. He's given carte blanche to AI to develop products that replace

0: But I just wanted to make sure so I can follow the track.
1: Yeah, thank you. And that's a good clarification there.
0: So before we get into exactly what Tucker was saying, this is your commentary.
1: Well, I'm going to touch
0: on your view of looking at it and being exposed to it, as well as the peripheral, what other people were involved in saying as well.
1: Okay, exactly. Gotcha. Thank you for framing that for me. Although Tucker does, I mean, I'm talking about my take on the betrayal. He does talk about it, of course, in his podcast as well. So the Gen Zers, who really have been thrown to the wolves here, and then let alone the younger generations finding jobs, he's given carte blanche to AI to develop products that replace of the massive insider trading that Trump and his administration are deeply involved in. It is grift on parade. I want to be really clear about this. It's shocking. It's making billionaires out of the insiders in DC, and Trump doesn't give a damn who sees it. I've never seen such entitlement by the political class in my life. So, as I watched Tucker's presentation, it was very clear to me what he was doing. He was trying to point out to us the values and principles this country was built upon and that the majority of us still hold dear. Privilege can grift from the public, from the economy, and from their positions of power. Tucker is trying to play a vital role in our ability to imagine a better future for ourselves and our children than the degeneration, corruption, deception, and cynicism we've become.
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2: Looking for you.

0: was an articulation of shared values. And he's doing something that is sorely needed in this country, which is initiating civic discourse.
1: But how can you be so sure he wasn't doing those things?
0: It doesn't sound like policy. It has nothing to do with policy. You mean, how can
1: because people always make speeches, but they are the proverbial trial balloon for policy points.
0: You didn't
1: perceive that. Okay.
0: Not at all. What he's doing is asking people to reason from first principles again, rather than asking them to consume a list of partisan positions and choose sides. He did nothing like that. And I think for that, he deserves accolades. I mean, it's obviously going to be a thankless job. Nobody's going to believe him. That's what I talk about, the cynicism here and the snarkiness. Anyway, we live in an unprincipled society that perfectly reflects the lack of principles in those who govern us. As above, so below, the ancients tell us, the ancient wisdom states, and the proof is in the pudding, as every good cook knows. Our guiding principles are like the ingredients we should use to make our country, to form our society. I thought he did a reasonable job. If you haven't listened to his presentation, I would suggest you do so. He unpacks these principles at more length than I can here. I'm just going to list them and highlight a little bit about each one. And then we can speculate about how these might form a basis for a type of civic discourse that's been all but forgotten in this country. One, fairness. These are things he's saying a country should be fair. Okay, fairness. What that mostly means is equality under the law, not equity like the leftist push. We're not going to assure equal outcomes. That's the lie of communism. No, equality under the law, right? Foundation of our country. No more rules for thee, but not for me, and no more two-tier justice. Two, sovereignty, the rights of individuals to freedom and to our nation for self-determination. It's the opposite of slavery and indebtedness. A nation almost $38 trillion in debt is not sovereign, nor are its citizens living off of credit cards. Three, productivity. Country should be productive. It should make real stuff again, great stuff, not just tools of oppression and aggression like weapon systems or surveillance systems. Four, beauty. This is no doubt going to sound strange to the youngsters who grew up with brutalist architecture and the aesthetics of technocracy. We all have an inchoate desire to be surrounded by beauty, even if we can't express it and articulate it. As the poet Keats said, beauty is truth, and truth is beauty. And I think it's wonderful that Tucker brought our attention to this. Five, health. Don't get me started on this. Well, this is what started the whole long haul segment in the first place. It was the premise of MAHA, Make America Healthy Again. We have the most expensive health care in the world and the worst health outcomes of any developed nation. Enough said. We deserve to be healthy. I don't see how a country can be healthy if its citizens aren't. It just doesn't make sense to me. Six, honesty. This cuts to the root of corruption. Honesty, corruption cannot survive in an environment of transparency and accountability, or in a society that prizes honesty above all else. Seven, optimism. I think of this as the opposite of opportunism, where the ruling class loots the coffers and the thing they most rob is the younger generations of their hope for a bright future, which is exactly what I think is going on right now. Eight, wisdom, that we have the humility to learn from our mistakes and to pass on that hard-won knowledge rather than propagate the pretense of infallibility. There's a lot of that going on. Nine, decency. Tucker is an avowed Christian, but he's not asking that we all subscribe to his moral beliefs. He's acknowledging, however, that there's a kind of bedrock ethical floor we can all agree on. It's akin to common sense. And it's called common decency. Remember when we used to use that phrase? I haven't heard it in a long time.

0: Bob. Used to be part of
1: one of the things that we say about our current city council. They don't exhibit common decency, even among each other. I mean, you can disagree and battle, but there should be a level of decency, level of professionalism that prevails.
0: And professionalism is part of common decency. Unity. As Ben Franklin said, we must all hang together or we will all hang separately. The moment we find ourselves in as countrymen is every bit as grave, replete with all the urgency that inspired Franklin's comment. We are being torn apart by powerful interests and enemies, foreign and domestic. The only answer for this rupture always seems to be more divisiveness. Tucker suggests there is another way forward and that we agree on far more than we disagree on. Okay. So those are, in brief, the principles he outlines. Again, I urge you to go ahead and watch his presentation. But as luck or providence would have it, yesterday I happened upon this article in the New American called Principles Before Personalities. This was written before Tucker Carlson's talk went online, so the guy hadn't seen it. So I think it's interesting. Here he was talking about principles in politics. Not the title per se, because anybody who's been around any 12-step group knows that statement is recited at every meeting. But seeing it applied to politics is refreshing. Here's what that author says. I think his name was Gary Benoit. He says, we should evaluate politicians based on principles, not personalities, and not parties. Office holders take an oath to uphold the Constitution, and we should support them only to the degree that they abide by that oath.
1: Well, on that first one, if you think about the realities of politics, personality has a lot to do with human interaction, with people in groups and things. There's some people with some bad personalities that might have some good ideas and good principles, but they don't have people skills. Personality is part of a people skill. I know what you're saying. I mean, what the author said here, but personality is very much a part of a principled person.
0: Well, everybody has a personality. Some are more likable than others, but that's not the basis upon which we should evaluate their policies or evaluate their adherence to constitutional principles.
1: Okay, I see it kind of hard to separate.
0: I think what he's really doing is going after the cult of personality, which I think is really, really important.
1: Okay. Yeah, which leads to nepotism.
0: It leads to everything. It leads to Stalin. It leads to, you know, what it's...
1: Fearless leader.
0: yeah, so I think that this is really where he's going, and he's saying instead of, I mean, because that's the branding. That's what politics has devolved into. Okay. I'm not saying we shouldn't have likable leaders. That would be great. But if they're violating the Constitution, I'm not in favor, no matter how likable they are.
1: Understood.
0: The constitutional litmus test should be applied to every politician, regardless of who or she may be or their political affiliation. That's the bottom line.
1: How about taking an oath to uphold the Constitution on something other than the Bible?
0: I don't, just take the oath. I don't care what you put your hand on. Just, you know, you know who you're serving and what you're serving.
1: The oath is to uphold the Constitution. That's what you are taking the oath to do.
0: Yes,
1: got you.
0: Correct. So this is what I see. He's trying to separate politics in general and MAGA in particular from the cult of personality. If we are tethered to Trump, we have tied ourselves to a sinking ship. We've sold ourselves out. We will not get the GOP we want, and we certainly won't get a political outcome worth having. When you sell out your principles, you get what you deserve, not what you want. The author reminds us that our founding fathers certainly believed that we should not blindly trust our leaders. I love that he quotes Thomas Jefferson, my favorite, who wrote in the Kentucky Resolutions of 1798, quote, in questions of power, let no more be heard of confidence in man, but bind him down from mischief by the chains of the Constitution.
1: That's a powerful statement.

0: institution.
1: That's a powerful statement.
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1: You said the author of this article reminds us that our founding fathers certainly believed we should not blindly trust our leaders. And then it says, I love that he quotes Thomas Jefferson, who wrote in the Kentucky Resolutions of 1798, in questions of power, let no more be heard of confidence in man, but bind him down from mischief by the chains of the Constitution. Maybe that's why it's currently under attack today.
0: Yes. Well, I think people are blowing their nose on it more often than they're actually reading it or referring to it. Then he goes on to enumerate the ways this author of this article in which Trump has violated his oath to that hallowed document by usurping war powers belonging to Congress, and similarly, the power of tariffs, which also is properly seated with Congress. He points out, too, that Trump, violating his own stated principles, proves the fact that they were not principles at all, only parading as such. In fact, they were political points to be scored in an enormous manipulation of the majority of the voting populace. But here's the good news. We should recognize that Trump did not create MAGA. MAGA created Trump. Though very much intertwined, MAGA existed long before Trump threw his hat in the political ring. And it can survive his demise if we recognize our own power to take the reins and to take back the momentum of the movement. I believe this is what Tucker Carlson is signaling with his teasing of a third party. He's articulating an ideological and philosophical foundation for a possible political realignment. He's essentially saying, before we decide what political vehicle might come next, let's decide what we actually believe America should be. So in this way, he's putting the horse in front of the cart, which is where it should be. It's an attempt to move political participation from brand loyalty or this sports team mentality back toward first principles, judgment, values, and participatory citizenship. So what of this idea of a third party? Because I see a lot of people having knee-jerk reactions to this, too, and making comparisons to Ross Perot or Ralph Nader or Gary Johnson. Those guys are red herrings. The nature of this split from the GOP is a forcing function. Joe Kent has reportedly suggested that a hypothetical third-party platform might deliberately be very narrow, emphasizing foreign policy non-interventionism and probably some other things, while accepting substantial disagreement among members on domestic and social questions. If that's the model, I actually think the chances of influence go up substantially. A party doesn't necessarily need a comprehensive ideology if its purpose is to create a veto point around a few issues. The likelihood that this movement, a movement like this, becomes an important faction in the right is very high, as is the likelihood it will force the GOP to adopt some of its positions and modify others. I also see that his calls for unity point to something no one else is talking much about, which is the disaffected Democrats. I mean, do you ever think about them, Bob?

0: guys that just were kind of regular old school Democrats, they have been abandoned and stranded by their party.
1: Well, many of them was conservative switched over to the Republican Party.
0: Yeah, but and then there's some, I think, who are still in a daze about watching, you know, what's the Marxist takeover.
1: Well, what
0: of
1: would
0: their
1: you
0: party.
1: Say to the notion that if this guy's suggesting, because a lot of it is not really dealing with Democrats.
0: I'm sorry. This
1: a lot of what this article is dealing, is dealing with the Republican Party.
0: Right. That's what he's talking about. But I think when that's why I'm going back. I think that Tucker and his talk and his looking at principles and finding shared values as a launching pad.
1: But the question that comes to the top of my head
0: would
1: is
0: appeal,
1: why
0: would appeal to
1: why
0: Democrats.
1: Is this the time to fracture the Republican Party?
0: 100%. 100%.
1: While they're in the face of a mounting socialist communist takeover of a major party and they appear to be unifying, that would be, it says if it's 100%, that's 50. If it's 50-50, then you've got 50% united and then the other one.
0: I don't think it is 50. We don't have 50% Marxists in this country. What we don't have is a GOP that, I mean, looking at what Trump did, he disaffected his own base. He threw them out of Congress. He trashed them. He insulted them. And he betrayed them.
1: I thought that was part of replacing rhinos with patriots.
0: He didn't do that. Are you kidding me?
1: Many of them, the people did that. What? They voted for them in their own districts.
0: Well, it's true, but he took some very, very loyal patriots and tarred and feathered them and ran them out on a rail. No, he's been very in favor of rhinos. And no, I disagree.
1: Okay.
0: I just disagree. And I think that the Democrats have been largely disaffected. I mean, the majority of them aren't Marxists.
1: Well, they're busy dealing with the communist takeover and they're winning elections now, all across the state in Democrat areas.
0: But now is not the time to demonize them. Now's the time to scoop them up in a coalition that's potentially much broader than this traditional Republican umbrella.
1: Okay, get the Democrats that are not leftists to leave the Democrat Party. Okay. Not necessarily go Republican, but to leave it, which makes them... Okay.
0: It's essentially what Trump used to get elected, right? Creating that coalition. I mean, that's why Tulsi Gabbard, that's why RFK, right? But this would be even more intentional, okay? So the question becomes, can a third party create a political constituency that neither existing party can comfortably ignore? I think so. And if I'm right, they can exercise substantial power without having to win many seats. If this hypothetical third party put up a presidential candidate, would it take votes? And this is where people are going to disagree with me. But do you want to say something, Bob?
1: Well, I see you. It says they have abandoned and stranded their party. The majority of Democrats are not Marxists. Now is not the time to demonize them, but scoop them up. Who says that the majority are not Marxists? I mean, how do you prove that they're not? Because they're leftists.
0: Let me do some research. I mean, I have read lots of things. I have not done it as an article and research and look at stats and so on. But I've read plenty of things by Democrats.
1: That's making a big assumption about Democrats. That they can be trusted to come over.
0: Well, first of all, there's no trust, and it's a political strategy. And it's an invitation. It's not really an assumption. I mean, this is just floating ideas.
1: This is a hypothesis.
0: I mean, I just heard this thing like 2 days ago.
1: Okay.
0: And
1: it's a hypothesis. I got you.
0: Right. I think your point is well taken. I need to look. And let's look at the stats. I'm sure there's plenty of polls and stats we can look at, you know, breaking down
1: Texas,
0: the composition of the Democratic
1: Texas
0: Party.
1: Texas is involved in a lawsuit because a lot of the Republicans in the state want closed elections. Right here is open election, and people can move from party to party within the election. They want it closed, that you have to be a registered Republican and vote in Republican, and that was a lawsuit that was filed by the Secretary of State.
0: I understand that. I understand why they did it. It probably would.
1: But they haven't done it because it's being challenged by the Secretary of State, who said no, and the party is suing them. The Secretary of State. So
0: I understand where they're coming from.
1: How do you trust those guys that are out there to come in? But it's a hypothesis. I have it. The question becomes, can a third party create a political constituency?

0: a forcing function. Can they force the, it's really forcing the GOP back within certain guardrails. So if this hypothetical third party put up a presidential candidate, would it take votes from the GOP candidate? Well, I guess that's going to depend on, of course, who that candidate is. But the larger point is that it's, this is just the kind of muscle that is needed to bring the rogue GOP, neocon, rhino, Epstein class to heel, because that's who the GOP is now. There has to be a veiled threat. It's the only language that they understand. We have to say, we don't care if we derail your electoral prospects, because we are bigger than the next election. In fact, we are bigger than you. That's why some hostile commentators are already focusing on the possibility that Tucker is going to run and deriding him viciously. They are in protective mode.
1: Gus says in the text, how will a third party work with the Electoral College?
0: No, it's It's not about that. You just have heard me say it's not about the seats that we get or we don't get. Mm-hmm. It's the forcing function. I might suggest that something a bit more conciliatory might serve these detractors much better in the long run, but I guess they'll figure that out eventually. So this is what it might look like, right? I mean, I've only been thinking about this for about 3 days, okay, so bear with me, but working class Republicans, working class Democrats, we're talking blacks, Hispanics also, the guys who came over to MAGA, independents, they also came over to MAGA, anti-establishment liberals, that would be new. We didn't have those before. And heterodox conservatives, who are also new now, pretty much because our consciousness has been sort of activated by what's happened with the second Trump term. Competing for the allegiance of voters inside both parties, who only need to agree on a surprisingly small number of things. And these are the things that I put out there. It's not written in stone, but this is just what occurred to me. Economic security, domestic production, opposition to endless foreign intervention, skepticism toward concentrated corporate power, immigration and enforcement combined with concern for citizens and workers, distrust of intelligence and administrative institutions operating without accountability, opposition to elite political institutions that seem insulated from ordinary voters, greater emphasis on family, community, and social stability, and willingness to challenge both parties' orthodoxies.
1: Now, that list came from?
0: My thinking about this. It came from me.
1: Okay. Economic security, domestic production. That's clear, just on the surface. Opposition to endless foreign intervention.
0: The Iran war. And the Ukraine war, which he promised he would end in 24 hours.
1: But I come from the point of view that Iran has been at war with the U.S. for over 40 years.
0: Yeah, that's...
1: Don't accept that, but
0: 100%, I do not, and I think that that's a whole. I have avoided that because I know your position. I didn't want to come in here, and
1: oh no, it's okay.
0: Maybe we should talk about all the problems with that war, which was done at the behest of Israel. It's not serving. It's hurting this country. It's damaging us deeply in ways that we haven't even seen yet. And I especially when it isn't in this Western hemisphere, what do they call it? The Dunroe Doctrine?
1: Monroe Doctrine.
0: And they call it the Dunroe. I'm not criticizing that by any means. I'm talking about the role that the U.S. has been used as the military might of the entire world and used by other countries for other agendas, and it's exactly what's happening now.
1: So the tail is wagging the
0: dog. We're bankrupt. We're bankrupt. And also, we don't have any missiles left, so we're doubly bankrupt. So, yeah, there's a problem. And I talked about energy prices and the recovery that he promised that is getting derailed and so on and so forth.
1: Okay.
0: So this is the lens through which to listen to Tucker's talk. Ask yourself if you agree with the conception of America he's presenting. From that, we can determine what policies logically might follow. Like Tucker, I think that people who agree on underlying principles can disagree about downstream policies and still find enough common ground to occupy.
1: You want to talk about gourmet, elegant, unique. 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

0: They also have curated European wines, bottles you won't find anywhere else in Corpus Christi. 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True Italian. Tell them Bob told us about y'all.
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2: How do you listen to Tucker's talk without this idea that it's some sort of political agenda or platform or policy? Because it's not that. So we could think about it more like asking yourself, do you agree with the conception of the America that he's presenting, the principles, the values, the things we want to think about as an underlying bedrock for everything that comes after? Because then we can determine what policies might follow. Like Tucker, I think that people who agree on underlying principles can disagree about downstream policies and still find a lot of common ground to occupy. It's like saying, hey, you don't have to become conservative. You don't have to agree with us on everything like abortion, guns, religion, or whatever. But you can join us in rebuilding a political system that takes ordinary people's economic and civic concerns seriously. What we agree upon is that people have a right to have a seat at the table, not oligarchs, corporate lobbyists, foreign interests. No, us. That's not a right-wing movement. It's an insurgency against the professional political class that happens to have been instigated by Trump's betrayal of his own avowed principles.
0: But who was the us? Did he give any indication of when he said us getting doing this, teasing to us forming a third party? Who is the us? All of those disaffected
2: people?
0: Well,
2: hopefully, obviously when he was saying us, it would be everybody was listening, and that's, you know, but we want more people listening. It would be everybody who can hear us. Right.
0: Everybody who agrees on those things,
2: he or said
0: who can even all of them,
2: or who can even listen to it, think and start thinking about it and thinking, how does this apply to what my values are? Would I, you know, and can I get a voice? Can
0: well,
2: I get a
0: that's
2: seat
0: one
2: at
0: of the things
2: table?
0: That I say, you know, I vote Republican because overall they represent more of my values, but I'm not tied to any political party. But if I had to make a decision, I'd like the values, by and large, that are espoused by the Republican Party. So my faith dictates what I do, although I do look for the individual beyond anything, even a party label. I just don't go out and pull the big lever. I haven't done that in, well, you can't do it in Texas now anyway. Mm-hmm. You got to go one by one by one, which I think is still a good thing. Mm-hmm. But he's saying to do the same thing, but do it in a third party. But the way that he's saying to do it is to vacate any current party. And that's why he's saying pull from the Democrats as well as. So it is more than a third party tease. It's a third party clarion call.
2: Yes, it is. It is. It's a clarion call.
0: Okay.
2: I mean, it's not a party until there's...
0: And he said it's not a right-wing movement. Wouldn't it be more like independence then?
2: Well, that was what I said. I mean, it's not monopolized by the right wing. In other words...
0: it's not a right-wing movement. Could it possibly be a left-wing movement? See,
2: no.
0: But he doesn't deal with the left.
2: Well, this is me talking. This isn't something that,
0: oh, okay,
2: that he said. And we're not spending a lot of time talking about the leftists because it's obvious from this list we're not Marxists and we're never going to be. Okay, we're not going to be socialists. That's, you know, so that's why we're not spending a lot of time. What we're really talking about is how do we get those values that are really important to us and put them at the center of any political discourse once again. That's what he's saying. And that will also attract people from the Democratic Party, not leftists. Right? I mean, in a sense, this is a centrist position, but it's not centrist in the sense of compromising. It's centrist in the sense of being

0: firmly rooted in centrist principles that can be articulated. And it's also, and here's the punchline, it's a populist movement. That's what this really is. It's again, it's obvious that we're run by oligarchs, corporations, you know, foreign interests and all of it. And this is saying no more. That's really what this is about. And there are people, if you want to call it the right or the left, or the Republicans or there are people of all political persuasions who would love to see that day arrive. So this isn't a surge insurgency against the professional political class. And it's come about because of Trump's betrayal to his own principles that sort of woke us up, and that there are constituents who only need to agree that their political representatives should actually represent them rather than using them as political fodder. We're tired of it. We're done. And that might just be one hell of a constituency. It looks like, thanks to Trump, populism may just have come of age. And to that, I would say, watch out, DC. We're coming for you.
1: Brian says he can't stand the term ordinary Americans. He said just because someone may work in a certain profession does not make them ordinary or everyday Americans. To me, this is a slap in the face of every hard-working American and every exceptional American that has fought to keep us free.
0: It's just like calling him a deplorable, isn't it?
1: Joe G. says, boy, these last two guests, one about Trump derangement syndrome and this one, need to get together and talk about Trump, and he's laughing. Because it was both sides of the spectrum. And Patrick T. says, I'm feeling that Hope needs to offer more examples of these supposed claims against Trump instead of just curtailing Tucker. To me, a MAGA supporter all the way, she's sounding as wounded as Tucker has the last year. I support Trump and look forward to his continuance of pushing our country forward. Hope you're losing me as a fan, and I wonder where you're doing your research.
0: I look at a lot of things. Well, you know, the New American, for example, is what? That's the John Birch Society rag. It's not exactly a leftist rag. I look at everything. And, yeah, well, you've been hearing me talk about this sense of betrayal. I'm not wounded. I'm pissed off. Okay?
1: Yes.
0: I voted for the guy. And he's not doing what he said he would do and what I counted on him to do. And I see the damage that he's doing to this country, and I want to come up with a solution. And no, so it's not Trump right or wrong. He's driven MAGA off the rails. I mean, that's the way I see it. And guess what? He's going to be a lame duck. So let's get our act together and figure out what's coming next, because he's not going to be around. So this again is just real politic, which is really where I'm always coming from.
1: Scott says, she's lost me with her theory. I'm not sure she has thought this through.
0: Thought what through? I'm just floating an idea. No, you're right. I haven't really thought through what a third party looks like. I'm just beginning to think about it, and we're talking about it. That's what's going on here.
1: Okay. Well, there's more Texas, and I'll share them with you later after the show, because we're out of time.
0: Darn.
1: But I know. Thank you, Hope. All voices can and will be heard on Keys on the Bob Jones Show.
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3: Bill O'Reilly here. You are listening to the O'Reilly Update. Coming up next, the news with Mike Slater.
4: Thank you, Bill. It is Thursday, August 27th, 2026. Here's what's happening today in America. Meta settlement, Nepal disaster, injunction removed, and the secret song. That's all coming up. Then Bill's going to be here with your message of the day. But first, Meta came to an agreement with 29 states. Facebook, Instagram, WhatsApp, that's Meta. They will give $16.7 billion to these 29 states over 10 years. And they will make some changes to their apps, like nighttime blocks for the teenage accounts from midnight to 6 a.m. Also, some stricter age assurance measures. 2-hour-a-day limitations, except for their messaging apps. Meta will also pause notifications during school hours and also from 10 p.m. to 7 a.m. No public displays of like or comment count.

0: Water's nice today.
1: We've got, yes, gorgeous conditions. We have a good crew. We've got Stephanie and Talitha from PAM. They are sponsors, as well as Mona Singletary from Paddle for Parkinson's. That is coming up September 5th. It's always been a fun event. I'll probably have the drone out and get some shots. I thought about paddling, but I don't think I'm in tournament paddling shape right now.
0: Well, it's paddle, but you could probably get away with using an electric motor, right? No, they throw you out for that?
2: These are the only motors right here. Two power.
1: Just use the guns.
2: Yeah.
0: Well, before we delve off into paddle, I think we should probably talk about what we did here last week, talking about, we had Todd Hunter, State Representative Todd Hunter on, talking about the problems that have been happening on State Highway 361. We had three fatalities and over the course of about a week and a half. And immediately after that show, the following day.
3: The following day.
0: Yeah.
3: Exactly.
0: It was announced that the speed limit was going to drop to 50. And I heard yesterday there were 200 and some citations written in the first 48 hours. I know
1: they went after it.
0: I know that some of them were warnings because some of my friends got those. So I know they weren't all speeding tickets. I don't know what percentage, but I drove up to Port Aransas after the show last week about 4 o'clock, and I saw two or three troopers and two or three Corpus Christi PD, so they were already working it.
3: The presence, and Todd, you got to hand it to Todd. He did a bang-up job. We talked about it on the show last week, and it was the next day that they talked about dropping the speed limit. Todd also talked about short-term and long-term goals on that, dropping the speed limit, more presence, and then long-term is obviously lighting and getting into the widening of the road.
0: Right. Well, the TxDOT plan that's been on the books since they held hearings a couple of years ago has been to projected construction was to start in 2030, but now I'm told that's being moved up. I actually talked to someone from the Metropolitan Planning Organization this week, and they're already having a couple of meetings. They're aware of what's going on, and I emphasize that we need to include the area on SPID from the 361 intersection to the JFK bridge here, because to fix the highway and not pay attention to that piece of the road is kind of leaving some crumbs on the table.
3: Right. Yeah. And yeah, it's all going to be connected. And in our compadre JJ here, we're all going to have to deal with dropping the speed limit to 45 coming off the bottom of the bridge all the way out to Whitecap. So,
0: well, I thought it was funny, the people that on Monday last week were screaming, you got to do something. All these people are dying. You got to do something. And then on Tuesday, it's the same people going, what, 50 miles an hour?
1: Yeah.
0: I'll never get there. And well, I don't know what it's probably, what, 5 or 6 minutes added onto the drive. I don't know. But after the show last week, I drove it, and I made a point of going 50 miles an hour because there weren't many people on the road. It's a better drive. You got a lot more reaction time. Mm-hmm. It takes you a little bit longer, but it's a more relaxed drive at 50 than it is at 60.
1: Until the infrastructure is built where people can on and off ramp, get in and out of the communities or the streets that are there.
0: Yeah.
1: And, a lot of the problem, and I was telling someone this the other day, it's not just that it's all high speed and crazy drunk drivers. It's people driving way too slow, looking at maps, not knowing where their turn is.
0: All
1: these tourists, they're coming in, they're trying to get out, and you're going from 60 to zero on and off a lot of these streets.
0: Right.
1: And we don't have the infrastructure on the side roads to move slower traffic over. So until that comes in, it's going to get a lot slower. So.
3: Well, and JJ, one of the things we talked about was signage. So these people are like, okay, where's the Cinnamon Shore South entrance? Okay, Cinnamon Shore North.
0: Yeah.
3: So I think we can use shot tax to do some of the signage.
0: That's coming. And I also got, what I got last week from Todd Hunter is that this is going to be on the radar in Austin. They're going back into legislative session in January. And there's probably some funding opportunities that'll come out of that. Mm-hmm. So I don't know what the date is going to be. No one has said, but I don't think it's going to be 2030 before anything starts happening.
3: Coming soon in 2019.
0: Well, you still got the issue with the bar ditches being wetlands.
3: Well, exactly, and I wrote about that in my article in the Isle of Moon. You can check out
1: islandmoon.com.

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1: 1167.
0: And now your favorite retailers.
2: The art
0: the
2: companies are already out today. at the volume drops. Okay. I did those this morning.
1: But not HEB and Flower Bluff. So correct. Anyway, the wetlands.
2: they kicked us out.
1: They kicked us
0: out. We'll get to that later.
1: So the wetlands on 361 may or may not be jurisdictional in different stretches, but they can literally be moved over. And instead of putting culverts down,
2: because when you cover the bar ditches and you put in culverts, that's when the expenses hit.
1: The expenses go triple, quadruple,
2: So if you can move the bar ditches out, you could see construction there conceivably by the end of next year.
0: And speaking of something you mentioned last week, talking about the Jersey barriers, basically turning everything into Dukes of Hazzard.
1: Any guardrail you put up in Flower Bluff lasts about a week. You put hard concrete in the middle of the street, it's going to get hit, and people are going to die. So.
0: Yeah, it's going to get hit, and there'll be. We saw this problem on Ocean Drive when they put all the big rocks in. If you remember,
1: yes,
0: they decided, hey, we'll put all these big rocks in to deter people from going into oncoming traffic, and then they had flip vehicles, and it was just
2: biggest
0: chaos.
2: Problem on Ocean. Drive is dodging the guys cutting the grass.
0: Yeah,
1: right.
2: They're bold, man. They'll cut right out in front.
1: So instead of Jersey barriers, we need Nerf barriers.
0: What they'll end up doing is, Nerf. You know, if you've driven on 37 going up to San Antonio, they've got the loose wire barrier. That's a lot more of a sweep stop on it. That's most likely going to happen once it goes to two lanes.
2: So we're talking about Ocean Drive. There was a group of homeowners this week. I don't know if you guys saw the city council meeting. They went down.
1: No.
2: They got a short-term rental problem. So a guy in Sweeney Switch
1: we
2: just took a shot at tequila.
1: Yeah.
2: So every time we say short-term rental,
1: shot it again.
2: There's a couple of things that there's nothing in there specifically for the island that I can see so far, but the ordinance is coming back to the council in November, so we need to be aware, and we don't need people shoving short-term rentals down our throats in our neighborhoods out here. They tried that before. Basically, there's a couple of issues. The first is. The type one, or you're supposed to have the homesteaded owner on site. They started bending that rule, and that's when things started to go a little sideways. The second one, and I thought this was interesting, you have a 15% limit on the number of short-term rentals on blocks. So there's a guy over there who owned a bunch of these things who would take the house on the corner and switch it from one street to the other so he could qualify. So all of these short-term rentals popped up in this area down on Ocean Drive. So it's come back to the council. They're going to put it in zoning because right now there's no check on the square footage to get the capacity. Whatever the owner puts down, if he says it can hold 100 people, then that's what it's licensed to. So for the island, we just didn't need to make sure that we maintain the status quo. What we have is working fine. RS6. No short-term rentals, that's residential and mixed use. If your homeowner association allows it, then it's all right. So that's where we are. The other question this week on the island is the opening of the canal. We had a POA meeting, didn't really resolve anything this week. We're still hanging fire. The answer is.
0: But there was a meeting.
2: We don't
0: there was
2: know.
0: A meeting. You know, and like, yes.
1: There
0: as
1: was
0: long
1: a lot
0: as the
1: of people
0: POA
1: there.
0: Doesn't call for four field studies, I'm like, it's
2: it was
0: business
2: a full
0: as
2: house.
0: Usual.
2: There were a lot of people there, and a lot of them were there. I talked to them, were there to. They want the canal open. So we're kind of at an impasse. We'll see what happens. Hurricane season is winding down. So those have been the major things on the island this week. The other question I had, with someone called the office and asked, is the new Speedy Stop going to have a charging station? Because I don't think we have a charging station on the island. If we do, I'm not aware of it. And the answer is no. So there we go.
1: Right. I told Ashlar... Whitecap NPI said you could be really popular if you put one in.
2: Oh, we don't. I was kind of surprised we don't, because we do have quite a few electric vehicles out here. I see Teslas driving around, but I'm sure there's. I don't even know where the nearest one is. I'm still a gas guzzler guy.
1: I think it's in at the Chipotle in town.
2: Really?
1: Yeah.
2: Well, you think it'd be at Rudy's where people fill up their boats, right?
1: With ethanol-free gas, ethanol-free Teslas.
0: So, but that ethanol-free is coming to the island.
2: Oh yeah,
0: it's going. There's a plan very soon.
2: Yeah, that's
0: it will
2: good.
0: Happen.
2: Well, that catches us up on island news. So the next event is our friends from Paddle for Parkinson's. This is the 19th year.
3: It is. Yes, we started as a fishing tournament for 3 years.
2: Really?
3: But we've been paddling. for 16.
2: You get tired by paddling.

0: For 16 years, that's a lot.
1: How did you get started doing this?
0: I have a brother that was diagnosed about 20 years ago.
1: Oh, okay. Mm-hmm.
0: And the good news was when he was diagnosed, they said you have Parkinson's. So I can't imagine what's worse. Mm. But when we got involved, we just learned that it's so debilitating. It's just, you know, I had heard once a husband was talking to, you know, Congress and stuff for modifications for the support and stuff. And they said it's like being in jail in your own body.
1: Yeah.
0: Mm-hmm. Most of them, their brains still work and still function, but their bodies quit.
1: So it's neurological?
0: Mm-hmm.
1: It affects the motor functions.
0: Mm-hmm.
1: And so you raise money for research?
0: Well, we started a local support group. Then we do the 501(c), which is under Catch the Cure, because we started as a fishing tournament. Mm-hmm. And all those funds go to support the local community as well as national endeavors.
1: So there's a local organization that...
0: We started a support group, and we bring in medical people like these lovely women here that help to educate, because that's the most important defense, is to know what you're up against, what your resources are.
1: Do you have any... how many people in the area are affected by it? Do you have any numbers?
0: I don't have any stats, but I know it's on the increase.
2: Yeah.
0: Mm-hmm.
2: We're going to listen to a little more about that and more. The fight continues when Island Moon Live returns.
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2: If it's happening on the island, you'll hear it here first. This is Island Moon Live on News Talk KEYS.

0: welcome aboard. We are on Island Moon Live. We're on island time out here at our beautiful Docks Waterline Studios at the base of the gorgeous JFK Causeway.
1: It's a balmy day. It's not too hot.
0: Yeah, it's for being mid-August and this about as nasty as it gets, it's actually quite comfortable. We got shade and a breeze. Yeah.
2: Well, and, you know, that southwest wind in the morning, I'm telling you, we get that southwest wind for just an hour or two in the morning. It knocks that humidity down and makes it feel a lot more pleasant.
0: There you go. Jay Gardner.
1: Comes out
0: biologist extraordinaire. We've got Dale Rankin, editor publisher of the Island Moon. My name is Jacob Boggs. We've got Mona, Stephanie, and Talitha with Paddle for Parkinson's, which is an event coming up September 5th. And Mona, if people want to register, where do they go?
3: You can go to the website, which is catchthecure.org. And the name was because we started as a fishing tournament.
0: Okay.
3: But after 3 years, too much competition fishing, so we decided to evolve to Paddle for Parkinson's.
0: And paddle means what? Kayak, SUP?
3: Anything physically propelled through the canals.
0: Yes, yeah, so the two or three crazies out there who want to do this on an inner tube are welcome to show up.
1: But don't show up expecting to be paddled.
0: Yeah.
3: We had a wonderful gentleman, he's passed. His name was Don Gentry. You may have known him.
0: The name sounds familiar, yeah.
3: He found an old rowboat down the beach years ago that was dilapidated. He restored it, and every year he would paddle from his house on Bullion to the starting point. Then he would do the 2.5-mile race, and then he would paddle home.
1: So it's a race. Is it timed?
3: It's timed, professionally timed. We give out medals, and we give out trophies, and lots of acclimates.
1: I go every year, but I usually get there at the end to get a picture of them coming in, you know.
2: How about last place?
1: Yeah.
0: Right. Yeah,
1: the Anchorman.
0: Is there a nice try award?
2: You didn't drown award.
0: Yeah, exactly.
1: So if people register, they show up at Billish Park at, what, 8 o'clock, 9 o'clock?
3: Yes, you need to be there at 8, 8:30 at the latest because registration, the race starts at 9, so you want to be in the water. And we get the like vessels, like all the kayaks start together, all the stand-up paddle boards start together, and all the two-man. But they're timed, so it doesn't matter if you're a little bit late and you're not with your group, you're still timed and you can be in the category.
1: Gotcha. So it's they do a little festival at the park after. You have barbecue guy out there.
3: During setup and all that, we have live music. Brian Winfrey has always been the musician, but for health reasons, we're passing the torch to Ruben Lemus.
1: Oh, yeah.
3: Yeah, so he'll be out there, give you the little island, you know, vibe going on. Yeah.
1: Well, how did you guys get involved in this? So did somebody call you up and said, we need sponsorships, and you jumped in?
4: Yeah, no, I actually, with Coastline Properties, they've always been really great sponsors of this program. And so we started from the island with that. Yeah, Sherry. So we started with that, you know, as being parents of island kids, being able to participate in the event and support the community. And then with my new role at PAM Health in the outpatient wound care setting, I was looking for community areas that we can be supportive in areas. Parkinson's is one of

0: my big loves and treatment programs that we do at PAM. And so we just decided, hey, what can we do to help out in the community and team up? So we wanted to be a sponsor of this program.
1: And Stephanie, awesome. You and Talitha are from PAM Health, correct?
2: Yes, that's correct. So I'm the director of rehab there, and Talitha is the director of operations for outpatient wound care.
1: Mm-hmm. Okay.
0: Yep.
1: And excellent. Jay, what were you going to say?
3: I said that's awesome.
0: Yeah. So at PAM Health, we have Parkinson-specific programs for treatment. So we treat a lot of those patients with a diagnosis of Parkinson's with LSVT-BIG. It's a very specialized program that we use. You know, they come in for therapy 4 days out of the week. They do these big exercises, work on amplitude, work on getting that functional mobility back, just so that they can continue to have their independence and continue to love doing everything that they have in life. And then, you know, we also have our speak out program. We have speech therapists that work with Parkinson's. It's a neurological degenerative disease. And a lot of times, you know, as you're aging or developing through, you're going to lose some of your speech capabilities and even your swallowing capabilities. So we have speech therapists that are trained to combat that and help them to retain and also regain any loss that they've had.
1: Okay. That's incredible.
3: Not to detract a little bit, but do you guys also deal with Alzheimer's patients?
0: Mm-hmm.
3: Okay, yes. My aunt actually has Alzheimer's, has had it for about 10 years now.
0: Yeah.
3: So, yeah, mm-hmm. Speech patterns, and I'm reading and learning more.
0: Exactly.
3: So, yeah.
4: But the good thing is not only are they sponsoring and paddling, they will have a team there that will be there to educate, mm-hmm. to provide the information. So it's not just an event that's interesting to the paddlers. It's also interesting to anybody with any health issues, mm-hmm. or just knowledge is power.
1: And again, right. If people want to participate or just donate, how do they get a hold of this?
4: You can, again, go to the website catchthecure.org. And there's links for everything. You can sponsor, you can paddle, you can donate, mm-hmm. you can buy a t-shirt, you can buy barbecue. We'll take your money.
5: So it's basically they paddle for about an hour, something. How fast is the winning paddler going?
4: We have one return entrant that does what they call a surf ski.
1: Yeah.
4: And he does it in multiple events, you know, all over. And we're just a little practice. It's really a speed vessel.
5: Mm-hmm.
4: And he wants everybody to get out of his way. Yeah. And he zooms and zooms.
1: Moving.
4: And he's back probably in less than 30
5: minutes.
1: What about
5: pedal kayaks? Does that count?
4: What kind?
5: The kind you use your feet to.
4: Oh, yeah. Like I say, anything that's physically propelled.
3: Yep. You can zoom on those things.
5: Those are fast.
1: If you want to learn about that, just stay tuned to Island Moon Live. We're going
3: to
1: have Frank Floyd joining us later.
3: To tell you all
1: about
3: they're
1: doing a kayak demo day coming up very soon. We'll tell you more about it. You can go to the demo day and get your new kayak or paddleboard and go paddle for Parkinson's.
0: Yeah.
3: So I missed it earlier. So it's a down and back, right? So do you start off into the wind or you just start off?
4: Well, we're going to the west and coming back to the east, which Frank had told us is better than north and south.
3: Yes.
4: Because we had started behind the Whataburger and went to multiple boat ramps and ended at Billish Park.
3: Yes.
4: But Frank recommended that we just go east to west.
3: Wow, and actually, yes, at Billish Park, and now you can cut through. So, I mean, have you guys thought about changing the route a little bit?
5: Yeah,
3: now
5: there
3: that
5: you
3: got
5: go.
3: An interior canal.
5: You got a new canal.
3: Yeah. And for next year. Next year.
0: Yeah.
3: Hang on.
5: Yeah.
4: You would have to go back to Cruiser Street, that area. Mm. But we're going west.
5: You're going the other way.
1: And these are through the main canal, yeah. So it's nice and wide. It's because that, you know, you're also getting around boat traffic. And
3: you can have support vessels in there and all that. So, yeah, who are your support vessels?
4: We're very thrilled that the Yacht Club has been tremendous support. And we have about 6 different boaters along the route to keep everybody safe.
3: And hydrated.
4: Yeah. And next year we'll have an award for the Hard Luck Story. Next year will be our 20th.
3: All right. We're in. Hey,
1: so
3: yes.
1: So you're saying I've had a chance.
3: Had a leaky rowboat.
1: Yeah, exactly.
4: We thankfully, everybody's lived, but we have, you know, rescued multiple people just that were exhausted.
0: I think one of our therapists was one that
4: was
0: had to
4: it?
0: Be. Yes, uh-huh. Had to slow roll it in, if you will.
5: Get a kayak full of water.
1: It's August.
0: Yes, her stand-up paddleboard deflated.
1: It's August in South Texas.
3: Oh, no. Okay, gotcha.
6: Yeah. Bring your own pump.
0: Yeah.
1: It turned into a recliner.
0: Yeah.
1: How funny. Well, it sounds like a great event. And what year is this for the event?
4: For the paddle itself, it's

0: 16 for fundraising combined with the fishing tournament. It's 19.
1: So 20 years, yes, the next one. So next year, so you got to do something. 20th. You got to blow it out next year.
0: Well, we're hoping to.
1: Yeah, have a submarine category.
0: There you go. We're going to put you in charge of that.
1: All right. Well, you know, we could always do a cardboard boat race.
0: Oh, my gosh.
2: Dear.
1: We had one of those, and we only got four boats. Of course, they all sink. That's kind of part of the shtick. But
3: yeah.
4: Right.
1: But it would be kind of fun.
4: Mm-hmm. Right. Or you could do fishing and paddling at the same time, trolling. I don't know.
3: Yeah.
1: Or you could try to eat a Whataburger while you're paddling.
3: Jeez. Outstanding. Excellent. Well, we've got Mona Singletary from Paddle for Parkinson's, as well as Talita and Stephanie with PAM Health. Thank you guys so much for sponsoring this great event and being a part of something that really the public gets behind and cares about.
1: Catch the Cure. And the event is coming up on September 5th, which is a week from Saturday.
4: Next weekend, yeah.
1: So
4: next weekend.
1: Well, so we'll have you come back next week and give us a reminder. See how things are going.
0: That'd be great. Perfect. We really appreciate you having us here.
3: Outstanding.
1: So 20 years, next year.
3: Good for y'all. Yeah, that's so awesome. I love community events like that. That's awesome. And it doesn't just take Islanders to do this. It involves everybody.
1: Mm-hmm. We're talking to... talking to some guys on the related subject from San Antonio yesterday. They may come down, and some of the guys from the Battle of Flowers Parade are talking about bringing floats down to the Mardi Gras Parade this year. I'm trying to get them on the show in the next few weeks as we get closer.
3: All right. Well, more of that and more. Stay tuned. Island Moon Live will return. Sitting down Bob Hope here.
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0: Back to Island Moon Live, where we may or may not have done our homework.
1: that was Billy Snipes singing there, wasn't it?
0: Yep.
1: Ran into him yesterday.
2: Yeah.
0: Good old Billy.
2: Yeah, he came by.
0: Yes, always good to see him. My name is Jacob Oggs, Dale Rankin, J.J. Hart, Jay Gardner joining us. There's a lot for us to get to. We're going to jump to, we're going to get a little political.
2: So one of the things that they did give us an update at City Council, that squirrel cage downtown, was the update on the Barney Davis desal, right? So CPS, and it's not Child Protective Services.
0: I was about to say.
3: City Public Service.
2: City Public Service out of San Antonio actually owns both of our power plants in town, which is very...
3: How did that happen?
2: I don't know. Under the radar. So, you know, Dr. Tunnel, back in the day, a lot of people have looked at putting in a desal plant over there at Barney Davis, right over our right shoulder here, because if they have pipelines going offshore, they have an intake permit, and they have power. So some of the critical things we need. So they are in negotiations with CPS. I don't know how the first round went. It appears it might have been not so good.
3: The city kind of bailed.
2: But
3: they didn't say no.
2: But
3: yeah.
2: So what they said is they will lease them some property for a desal plant. They have 150 MGD capability on their intake side, which is good. So they're
3: already permitted.
2: So they're not pulling in. So they just have to get rid of it. So they need a new discharge permit. That's not a deal killer.
3: Right.
2: And they said they're not going to sell them power directly, but there's an AEP substation right there. Obviously, it's a power plant. So, right. So some of the pieces and parts are there. I don't think it's dead yet. I think it's going to continue forward on, at least they're looking for money for engineering studies to really kind of dig off into it. One of the other great things about the infrastructure there, and I'm going to segue, is there is a 32-inch line that goes from the new water towers on the south side of town all the way across the Oso down to Flower Bluff Drive, and it feeds the new water tower that's there, right? So they could tie into that and backfeed the system. So having the infrastructures there is great.
3: That's a big part of the cost.
2: That's a big part of the cost, exactly. And people are curious about what's going on Flower Bluff Drive right now. you're seeing a bunch of big 32-inch pipe showing up. And what they're doing with that is hooking up the new water tower. They're going to go down Flower Bluff Drive across Graham. And then once they hit Graham, they're going to feed that 32-inch line out here, right? So we're going to have a bigger... redundant line actually will become the main line.
3: Right.
2: The old two lines will be the redundant line. So that's going to take a little bit of time, but I do believe there was bond 2022-2024 in that to get that done. So
3: well, there was that connection you're talking about, the line they're putting in, went through the council about a year ago.
2: Yeah.
3: I remember when that happened. Now, you mentioned something yesterday I'd never heard before, that in the valley they're using reuse water from the wastewater treatment system to dilute brine that's coming out of the back end of a desal plant.
2: That's actually in Tampa, but so their desal plant is on their bay, exactly. So they're pulling bay water in, they're going through the desal, but they've got a wastewater treatment plant right next to their desal plant, which is oddly enough right next to their nuclear power plant.
3: Yeah.
2: So when you put all the infrastructure next to each other, the infrastructure costs go down.
0: We learned that, you know, transportation costs go down because we've got Flower Bluff Elementary, Intermediate, and High School all right next to each other.
2: Right. So you can bus them into one location.
0: Exactly. What did we learn from Flower Bluff?
2: Yes. Right.
3: So if you take the water that we're now 30 million gallons a day, I believe it is, that's coming out of our water treatment system here, some 3 million of it is going into the canal out here on the island from the whitewater plant, and the rest spread through the other plants.
2: It's just dumped into the laguna straight off, and nothing's
3: done
2: with it.
3: So if you mix that with the outflow of the brine

0: after the desal process, the water going back into the bay would not be as salty.
1: Right. It would be neutral. That would be the great thing. And the awesome thing about Tampa is they have that big inlet intake canal over there for their wastewater treatment plant that they put the water back out, and it's actually become a manatee sanctuary.
2: Really?
1: Yes.
2: So that was going to be my next thing. Was obviously I try to everything goes
0: How
2: back.
0: How does it affect the
2: everything
0: manatees?
2: Goes back to manatee safety. Well,
1: because,
2: also
1: yes,
2: fishing.
1: It's manatee safeties and fishing, exactly.
2: Yeah.
1: So one of the things that if you guys will indulge me for just another minute, there is a spoil island right across the canal from our Whitecap wastewater treatment plant.
0: There is.
1: You could put some of that wastewater over there. You could cut into that spoil island and actually make a nice little estuary there. So.
0: Then it wouldn't burn when the fireworks hit.
1: Well, there's that, too. They could use that as a source to
0: The fire on that spoil island after the fireworks show has been most disappointing the last year.
2: Yeah. Well, they went to the higher shells, and it's, you know, less explosions close to the ground.
0: They stay up in the air, so we don't get the fire.
2: I miss the good old days. But so they're man-made islands, so getting a permit to build an estuary there would be relatively easy,
1: It would
2: right?
1: be relatively easy. It is an Army Corps of Engineers spoil island. I think that somebody that needed to do some mitigation around here for some wetlands would probably be very interested in doing that.
0: Until Harvey came along, we had a whole string of those spoil islands right here where we're sitting on the other side of the channel,
3: right there.
0: And Harvey just took them out. You're still there when the water level gets really low. You can see them.
1: Spoil islands are melting. That is a true story.
0: But they were all visible all down this other side of this canal until Harvey, which was 9 years ago this week.
1: Right, and that's what their Coastman Bays and Estuaries is doing with Triangle Tree and then Tern Island over here because they were artificially created, but the birds really like to nest on them, but they're melting over time, so they've rocked them, ringed them, filled them, and made some more habitat.
0: So I went back through 9 years after Harvey. You were living here then, JJ, when Harvey hit.
1: Yeah.
0: I went back and looked at it reiterated to me how we kind of dodged a bullet here on the North Padre and compared to what happened to Port Aransas and Rockport.
1: Jeez.
0: But there's a lesson there. We did get some outbound water flow. We had about 6 feet of water in our canals, and most of our houses here are at 9 feet.
2: Yeah, the older ones are at 9. Now the newer ones are almost 12.
1: 11 and a half.
2: Yeah.
1: Right, 1+1.
0: But Harvey, you can really go back. When I went back and looked at those old pictures, you can really see how it changed Port Aransas a great deal, because a lot of the older neighborhoods just they didn't build back.
2: Yeah.
0: The houses that came back were short-term rentals.
2: And the building code has changed so much in order to rebuild.
1: It would cost
2: an arm and a leg to get up to the new standard.
0: You have to get up in the air. But we also saw that the hurricane building codes passed after 1989, I believe it was. Those buildings worked. You look at Cinnamon Shore, they took a pretty good hit.
2: Yeah.
0: And they had very little damage. They had some flooding and a few shingles missing. That was about it.
2: I think there's only one ICF home in Cinnamon Shores. But there was a big talk of everything down here, new construction, moving to ICF. And the quicker that gets to be a pop in and out thing,
0: hasn't happened.
2: It's pricing.
0: But, I mean, they're doing it at Bob Hall Pier. And you know, I think the issue was finding builders who knew how to build those things. But after the series of hurricanes in South Florida back in, I think it was 90, if you're within 2 miles of the Atlantic, you had to build with the styrofoam blocks. You couldn't put up stick houses, and just never caught on in Texas for whatever reason. But we saw, you know, we just got the repairs to Packery Channel jetties after Harvey. That funding was just settled about a year ago. They were trying to get reimbursed from FEMA, and they went through a whole rigmarole with that. But that was the main damage that we had, was the Packery jetties, which the riprap had already started to collapse on before Harvey came. There was already some rocks in there.
2: So for all our friends that have fished down there, when they had that concrete, like that web netting stuff, their weights would get stuck in that.
1: Articulated block.
2: Yes, right. Articulated block. Why did that fail? I mean, they thought it was, in theory, it sounds like a great idea. Was it just bad in practice?
1: Well, the water got in behind it.
0: Right.
1: That was the problem. So they didn't have any dead men. They didn't build a tow wall back there. Yeah. There was like 4 ways you could have solved that, but they didn't. They just flopped it over, and once the water builds up and undercuts.
0: Comes under.
2: Yeah. So what they have now is riprap, right? It just rocks.
0: Rocks.
1: Yeah.
0: Rocks work.
1: Come to find out.
0: Well, the funny part.

0: was when the riprap started to collapse before the storm, they put in rocks. The hurricane came through, the riprap just fell in, and the rocks were fine.
1: The rocks were
0: so
1: fine.
0: So we was over-engineered a little bit there. And there was also, in the original drawings, if you look at them, there was a 15-foot sheet piling on the water side of those jetties that was eliminated due to costs.
1: Right.
0: During the construction, so the water...
1: It's called value engineering.
0: If you did, had not value engineered and taken out, which is to say taking out the 15-foot sheet piling, the water couldn't have gotten under the on its way out. It wouldn't have flowed back under, and you wouldn't have had that problem. But there's always time and money to fix it right the second time.
1: Right, and let that be a lesson to those who are out there maintaining bulkheads.
2: Yes, exactly.
1: And if you need some bulkhead repair...
2: Exactly, yeah.
0: Well, the 60s,
2: our friends at Complete Foundation Repair.
0: The bulkheads in the island, the way they're doing it now, I spoke to the Jerry that's doing the work. They're putting the 18-foot pilings they're putting in, 9 feet is above the mud line and 9 feet is below the mud line.
2: Mm-hmm.
0: And that's how the book calls for you to do it.
1: That would take an act of God to move, so they are really armoring the crap out of that. That's awesome.
2: Yeah.
0: And so that's kind of, since Harvey, we didn't get into a robust plan for improving the health of the canal system. We didn't start sinking pilings until we had the damage after the hurricane, the tropical storm a couple of years ago. But the thing that's flown under the radar is that there's been a lot of pilings put in since the Hurricane Alberto came through.
1: Absolutely.
0: And the system is much more robust now than it was then, just because of the work that's been done. And it's been kind of under the radar while other things have been more front and center. but they're supposed to have an update at the POA meeting in September, how much of that work has been done and what the status of it is. So there's some good news there.
2: Yeah.
0: That's come since Hurricane Harvey blew through.
2: Well, and I think we learned a lot during Harvey. Really
1: right,
2: did.
1: Exactly. When we had Carly on last week, we were talking about, my theory got some pretty good wings with her, by the way, actually. I said the upwelling that was going on during this time, and everybody knows we hate talking about upwelling, but the upwelling, when Harvey was coming straight at us, Harvey was coming in, like right down the coast, would have put us right in the eye of it on the bad side.
0: Yeah.
1: And it hit that upwelling, a little bit of cool water, and made Harvey jog, plus the refraction of when it grabbed the coast. So, whew.
2: Well, sometimes it's all about looking cool, and if you need to look cool, you need to talk to Ted at Impact Marketing. They're right down there off of 423 Shatzel Street downtown. You can call them at 887-9300, or I'll tell you what, just go to impactmarketingcc.com. 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Safety gear, the whole nine yards. 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Everything is awesome at Impact Marketing. 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So if you're looking to get your business out, go talk to Corpus Christi's premier promotional products purveyor. I can't think of anything else with P. However, Island Moon Live will return. We're taking a quick break.
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0: distance, if you look closely, you can see the slow, inevitable rise of the island moon.
1: Yes, and I believe it's a full moon tonight, right?
0: Yeah, that's right. Night? Was it tonight or last night?
1: Yeah.
0: Or
1: is
0: it?
1: That was pretty good.
2: Ring around the moon last night.
0: So, it's coming up.
1: So one of the things that we were talking about last week with Todd, and we were actually talking about during the break too here, was TWIA, was the windstorm insurance. And I know we kind of beat that horse dead, but I did get my actual policy in the mail yesterday. So, and they said no rate hike. However, I compared.
3: Somehow the
1: I'm
3: check
1: like,
3: got bigger.
1: Somehow the check got bigger from last year. So
0: weird how that works.
1: But yes, I probably need to review my actual policy. I wonder if I could scan it and put it through AI.
4: I don't know.
5: I thought you don't have any options with those. You either get it or you don't. Like,
4: you can go private, right? You can go to a private company.
5: Isn't that worse?
0: So one of the things that I heard about in Florida is people do what they call go bare. So you either, if you own your home, you're not legally required to have windstorm. So they just say, I'll just take that money and invest it. And if you make it enough years throughout not getting hurricanes and you're wise with your investment, that will pay for your new home. Because windstorm will blame flood. Flood will blame fire. Fire will blame, the Broncos, anybody.
1: Right.
0: You know, and try and avoid it. So after all that windstorm, they're like, here's

0: And it's like, I could have made so much more if I would have had control of that money.
1: Well, I know people doing that with flood insurance, people that have paid off their mortgage.
0: Yeah.
1: And they go naked on flood insurance and invest the money. Because it's just a financial thing. Maybe, I guess, you just have to make the numbers work.
2: Flood always seems harder to collect on because it's rising water.
0: Yeah.
2: And very likely if there's damage to your house, it's going to be because a hurricane took your house.
0: Yeah.
2: And not because of a flood.
0: Yeah, out here, we're not exactly, you know, of course, on the island and in the bluff with a lot of sandy soil, we don't really have the propensity for flooding like exterior Houston communities do that were built on, you know, clay rice fields.
1: Well, I was in New Orleans after Katrina, and we did a story, and we followed around an adjuster, a FEMA guy. And one of the things that people would do is they were trying to collect on falling water damage, so they would bust the window out of their house. But you always want to throw the brick into the house just for
0: yeah.
1: Out of the house. I mean, it's going to be hard to say it was something blew in with the glasses in the yard.
0: They've got flock cameras watching everybody.
1: One of the things that the FEMA guys would do is they would go into the kitchen and they would open the doors under the sink and look for a water line because people would scrub the water line in the whole house, but they'd forget to scrub it out from under the sink. And so if they go under there and find a water line, they go, no, you got flood. You had a water line. The water
3: is a different policy. Mm-hmm.
1: And the other thing I learned, I went with a guy who was an insurance adjuster for automobiles. And if the dashboard got wet, the car is totaled.
3: If the dashboard
1: didn't get wet, then
3: maybe.
1: So there's always some wiggle room in there. So what you do is you try to find one where the water looked like it might have got into the dashboard. That's the one you buy at auction, because you're going to get a good price, but the dashboard is still going to be okay. So those are the two little inspection secrets that I learned.
0: I think we've all learned something today
1: on Katrina.
2: Yes, exactly.
0: On Island Moon Live. Dale Rankin, editor publisher of the Island Moon. 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You can see issue 1167 is up right now, as well as in your favorite island retailers and in the Bluff and in Port Aransas. JJ Hart joining us and Jay Gardner. My name is Jacob Oggs.
1: So JJ, we got a big one coming up.
2: I think it's the biggest one. Actually, it's
1: so we're doing a candidate forum.
0: You're on the show about every two years.
2: Around this time.
0: Yeah.
2: Well, you don't invite me otherwise.
1: Well, you used to be on with Lago every Tuesday, didn't you?
0: You're welcome. Although
2: I did a lot of homework for that. I had to watch the council meeting.
3: Oh no!
2: It was every Wednesday.
3: The horror.
2: Do you know how bad those are to sit through?
3: No. Oh, yeah.
2: It's a nightmare.
3: I can't do it anymore.
1: So I put them on the screen in my office because I can turn the volume down.
0: Yeah, you're in public.
2: That's actually better. Yeah.
0: So you're in public service right now.
2: So yes. I think Dale was actually one of the ones in 2008 or 9 that originally suggested having, well, the PAC at the time, but we can vote on the island for a mayor, a District 4, and three at-large people.
3: A bunch.
2: And I think it was 2007, the island split the vote. So I think Dale was one of the first ones to start talking about having an island PAC, and I was involved in that at the beginning.
1: Yeah.
2: We made a huge difference.
0: The island votes.
2: The island got complacent. So I just looked it up the other day. In 2024, we used to have the two top precincts by number of voters and percentage of voters. But now we're in the top six, both of our precincts.
1: We
2: have 40 and 81 are the two precincts here. We have two of the top six by number of voters and two of the top five, I think, by actual voters. And so we're pretty powerful out here. Like, we can make a big difference.
1: You got 8,600 registered vote, 8,640-some registered voters, and we vote. We show up.
2: Yeah. No, I think it was an election year, but I think we voted at like 70%, which was at the very high end of. And that's a lot. I mean, 70%.
0: Right.
2: Oh,
0: yeah.
3: Of registered voters in both those precincts?
2: In the past, the PAC used to endorse candidates, but it was the people that endorsed it, not the board of the PAC.
0: Let people know, what is a PAC?
1: Political Action Committee,
2: which was just a name we used in order to get people to show up. It could have been anything. We barely raised any money.
0: Yeah.
2: But
0: the Free Beer Caucus is what I'm running under. Taco Left Behind is our motto.
2: So I don't want to talk about the PAC because I brought it up just to give Dale some
0: example,
2: credit.
0: Right?
2: Yeah. But so just to be clear, one, and I'll get into details, we are not endorsing candidates, and it's not a debate. It's simply so people can see these candidates in front of them and hear from them directly. There's 28 candidates the island can vote for, 9 for mayor, 4 for District 4, and 15 for at large. So it's a huge number, and there's no way that

0: people are going to be able to meet each of the candidates if they try to go one by one and meet them. So what we're doing, and we did one 2 years ago, this year Alex Karras, who created the Padre Island Neighbors web Facebook page, and I are putting it on. When we break it into two parts, because it's just too big to have in one. Just both of them are at 6 p.m. at the Island Presbyterian Church, which is on Fortuna Bay off of Gypsy. The first one is on September 16th, and that is for the at-large candidates. And the second one is on September 23rd, which is for the mayoral and the District 4 candidates. So we split it up like that. The way it's going to work is I've already sent a questionnaire out to all the candidates. There are actually four at-large candidates that I haven't heard from, so, you know.
1: They're small at-large candidates. I noticed there's a lot of short people in the race, too. They list themselves as small business owners.
0: Oh, jeez. Yeah. Anyway, moving right on.
2: Right, so the 23rd, that's a good reminder. The state of the city, which was supposed to be next week, is moved to the 23rd.
0: The state of the city is in the afternoon. Like, is
1: noon.
2: It's like noon.
0: Yeah. These are at 6 o'clock, 6 to 8 p.m.
3: And they'll be broadcast live, right?
0: We're going to actually have them streamed from the – yes, exactly. Okay. They will be streamed. And just to kind of go through what we're doing is, one, we've already sent out questionnaires to all the candidates. And the questionnaires kind of give us a baseline of information, one, how to contact them, some of their general background, what they've been involved with, and then ask some questions involving the city. But one of the things I really like doing with these is focus candidates on the island, because a lot of candidates might not even know what our island TERS is all about. They won't know about some of the projects that we've had funded, like all the projects under the JFK that have been funded and not done yet. Right. And I think it's important.
1: Mobility plan.
2: Things like
0: and
2: that.
0: Then, as kind of a semi-joke, I ask them if they know what OTB means and PIBA means.
3: That's really not a joke in some cases.
0: And that a no-tie zone.
1: Yeah.
0: But a lot of this is like I want them to know what the island issues are, but I also want the island to be able to see these candidates in person. So it's going to
2: be important.
0: So they'll have the questionnaire, and actually Dale, you, Og, and the pinned Facebook will try to publish all of them, have a link to all of them, so people can go into these having a basic understanding of some of their policies, what they've done, one of the things is ask them about water.
1: Right.
0: But it also, others are asking about island-specific stuff. And then every candidate will be able to have an opening remark. Depending on how many candidates show up, then we'll figure out how much time to give them.
1: So you're looking at 15 the first day and about that many the second.
0: 13 max. And that's max. There's already one District 4 candidate that said he won't be able to attend.
2: Okay, right.
0: Max 12. But I have a feeling three or four at large aren't going to show. Despite the fact that we have such a strong block of voters, some people just don't show up to the island, which doesn't make any sense to me.
1: One of the first years we had the political action committee, a guy was running for mayor, and he showed up and he said, "Man, this is a beautiful island. I've never been out here before." How old are you? Well, I'm 57 and I'm running for mayor. I've lived here my whole life and I have never been to the island.
2: Next.
0: One of the questions.
3: Speaking of, we're going to jump to a quick break. Get you guys some news. We'll be back from 1 to 2 on Island Moon Live. Hold fast.

0: Neighbors, Chris 6 News, in your neighborhood. 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This is Chris 6 News, in your neighborhood.
1: Well, going into the next few days, we're dealing with more of those isolated showers across the area. Not looking like drought-busting rainfall, but could affect some of those Friday night lights plans. We'll give you a look at the futurecast and what to expect coming up.
2: Water is back in the lake, but now the goal is to keep it there. I'm Jordan Benavidez out here at Lake Corpus Christi with an important update on water releases.
3: I'm Jacob Daniels, and a father in the London area is speaking out about a dangerous crosswalk near his kid's school. Coming up, what he wants to see changed.
4: Good afternoon, and thanks for joining us on Chris 6 News at Noon. I'm Jada Strayer.
1: Well, howdy and happy Thursday, Coastal Bend. I'm meteorologist Stephen Jones. Taking a look at our weather headlines as we're heading out there.

0: still dealing with some of that major heat risk across the area and near record high temperatures, thinking about 99 degrees today. We could also see a couple of isolated showers, mainly focused on northern portions of the coastal bend, such as George West, Beeville, or Refugio. I'm not thinking Corpus Christi will see too much tonight, but also what we will see in Corpus Christi tonight, that partial lunar eclipse is going to be visible to all of us across the coastal bend with pretty fair viewing conditions for us. Now, also looking through that coastal bend weather watchers group on Facebook, saw this great shot. Thank you to John Miller for sending this in from right here in town in Corpus Christi. A gorgeous shot of the moon over the city there. And I mean, either way, if you get any good shots like this with the moon in it, sunrises, sunsets, maybe good cloud formations, hopefully you also submit that photo or video to our Coastal Bend Weather Watchers group. Might just find yourself selected as Weather Watcher of the Week. That's always selected on the weekends. Now, as we're heading out there, keep in mind we're going to be pretty toasty this afternoon, chasing 98, if not 99 degrees for that daytime high with plenty of sunshine.
1: Hey everyone, I'm Drew Bishop, and the Nueces Groundwater Project continues to come under fire. And those that rely on groundwater are calling for more accountability.
2: This has almost been a quest for survival.
1: Scott Barraza and Chris Queller are trying to protect a precious resource, water. Unlike people who live in the city, landowners like Barraza, Queller, and thousands of other rural Nueces County residents rely solely on groundwater that's pumped from private wells.
3: This is it. This right here is life.
1: But the groundwater they rely on has also become a source for Corpus Christi through what's known as the Nueces Groundwater Project. The city operates around 15 wells, with more being drilled, pumping millions of gallons a day from the ground. The project was approved when Corpus Christi's drought was getting worse, with the intention that groundwater would be a safeguard to protect the region from a worst-case scenario.
2: As we were always told that the wells were temporary in nature, but the pumping's continued, and it's not only continued, it's increased.
1: And with the city's main water sources rising and Corpus Christi relaxing water restrictions, the question was brought up at City Council.
4: Why, if we have water, we said we were going to stop it when we had the water, that we were going to only use it in an emergency.
1: Corpus Christi Water's Nick Winkleman says they will decrease the pumping of groundwater by about a third because of the improved water situation.
5: We're anticipating an average daily production of about 8 million gallons a day.
1: But Queller and Barraza say that claim isn't entirely truthful.
3: When you increase the pumping rate the week that you make that announcement, basically you're going back to where you were.
2: They just pulled a, Labor Day sale, or what do you want to call it? raise your price up, mark it down. And
1: Lake Corpus Christi and Choke Canyon, the city's main water reservoirs, are evaporating every day. Both groundwater advocates argue that drawing water from those lakes now is a better choice than groundwater, because while the lakes can quickly rebound, the aquifer beneath the ground takes more time to replenish its water.
3: Yet the city chooses to continue to pull a non-evaporated source for emergency.
1: Queller and Barraza are leading the charge to create the Nueces Groundwater Conservation District, a landowner group to advocate for groundwater rights in Nueces County. They say it would be one of the first petition-led groundwater conservation districts in Texas since 2002. But until then, they're asking for written guidelines on the pumping of groundwater.
2: Bring up and put some trigger points and guardrails on this water pumping right now. With the lakes rebounded, we were told it's temporary, and it's not. We need to get something in writing to ensure to hold accountability.
1: Because while Corpus Christians are happy to be back to weekly lawn watering, groundwater residents fear the city isn't being good stewards of their source of water.
3: I don't see them looking beyond groundwater, and groundwater is a finite source.
6: The water made its way back, but this time around, the city is looking to make sure that it stays. I'm Jordan Benavidez out here at Lake Corpus Christi after an emergency order was made regarding Corpus Christi's water reservoirs.
7: On Tuesday, the Texas Commission on Environmental Quality approved an emergency order temporarily halting the release of water from Lake Corpus Christi. The move comes after the lake's drastic turnaround earlier this year sparked concerns about how to better preserve our water. The emergency order means the lake can continue to hold the water instead of releasing it downstream, allowing for more time to plan ahead on long-term solutions for the region's water supply. Along with the emergency order comes plans to move the city of Corpus Christi to stage one water restrictions beginning on Thursday. Reporting from Lake Corpus Christi, I'm Jordan Benavidez, Chris 6 News.
8: I'm Matthew Roberts, and I'm in Alice, where one Coastal Bend resident is celebrating the milestone of a century. And the city is celebrating her. Friends and family gathered at the Well Met to celebrate Anita Vela, who is turning 100 years old on Monday.

0: When she entered the door, she was surprised by the Ben Bolt Badger Mariachi Band, who played Las Mañanitas for her. Bella was a nurse and spent her life caring for others, but her most important role has been a loving mother and grandmother. Bella has 6 children, 25 grandchildren, 47 great-grandchildren, and 62 great-great-grandchildren, many who came from as far away as Michigan to wish her a happy birthday.
1: That was a big surprise for me.
2: A big one.
1: But I thought they were just going to give me a piece of cake.
0: The mayor of Alice, Cynthia Carrasco, presented Vela with a certificate highlighting this tremendous milestone of life for Vela. She thanked her for being a proud member of the community of Alice and just being the person she is. Reporting from Alice, I'm Matthew Roberts for Chris 6 News.
3: I'm your London neighborhood news reporter, Jacob Daniels, and we've been telling you about the London area's safety concerns, and now a father from one of these neighborhoods is speaking out.
4: Behind Matt Galvan is a crosswalk kids use every morning and every afternoon, but he says drivers are going too fast too often.
5: So this area right here is a very high traffic area for children, both morning and afternoon. You know, you can see the school right behind me.
4: He says one side of the crosswalk has a yield sign for pedestrians, the other side has nothing at all. And says even the signs that are there don't slow drivers down.
5: The cars that come in and out of this area, they don't recognize children, they don't recognize stop signs or yield signs, so they just floor it. Their goal is to race and get past before they gotta wait for the kids.
4: Galvan filed a formal request with the City Public Works for a pedestrian safety study at Excelsior and Lady Claudia. He flagged drivers failing to yield to kids at the crosswalk during school arrival and dismissal. Days after he filed that request, Galvan's daughter was hit near that same crosswalk.
5: My daughter got hit right over here the other day. Uber driver comes going around the corner and hits her. So it's just not a safe area.
4: But this crosswalk is just the beginning. Just look down County Road 33. No sidewalks for half a mile, yet every day high school runners share this road with semi-trucks and school buses.
5: That's a very heavy traveled road with semi-trucks, buses going counterways. There's really no room for error for drivers at all.
4: And with new developments going in all around the area, more people are coming, making the risk even greater. And the city says they're preparing an application for state grant funding next year that would add sidewalks, lighting, and ADA improvements along the road. Anything beyond that would depend on a future bond project. But for Galvan, it comes down to one thing.
5: The only thing I want is safety. I want the kids to go to and from school without having fear of getting hit by a car. I want families and parents to be able to know that their children are walking to school and this town cares about their kids.
3: I'll continue to follow this story to see what changes, if any, are made. Reporting in the London area, I'm Jacob Daniels for Chris 6 News.
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7: President Trump traveling to Texas today and expected to attend a Republican fundraiser tonight in Houston, as new polling data shows multiple races, including a high-profile Senate contest, trending toward Democrats in the traditionally deep red state.
8: Grassroots fundraising.
9: James Tallarico and Ken Paxton campaigning all over the Lone Star State and online, but with less than 8 weeks before the start of early voting.
10: I'm James Tallarico, and I approve this message.
9: You'll only see Tallarico ads on TV in Texas. Multiple reports show the Democrat has spent more than $25 million on advertising since May, close to $11 million of that going to broadcast spots. During the same time period, Paxton has reportedly spent $119,000, most all of that on digital ads.
11: And that Tallarico advertising advantage over the summer, I think, is part of the reason that he, at this juncture, has built a small lead over Paxton.
9: The latest Real Clear Politics average of poll shows Tallarico with a 1.7% lead. The Cook Political Report moving the race from leaning Republican to a toss-up. Paxton acknowledging the shift while asking for support during an interview on Fox News.
12: We need help now because James Tallarico has been spending $3 or $4 million a week on TV for the last month. So I want to compete.
9: The Republican

0: counting on money from his party, which to this point hasn't come.
1: There is a personal distaste for Ken Paxton among some Republican donors.
0: After GOP leadership and a lot of high-dollar donors backed incumbent John Cornyn in a bitter primary despite President Trump's late endorsement of Paxton.
1: And they're somewhat resentful that now there's a need to dump a lot of money from the Republican side into Texas.
2: Now, a closer look at the campaign finance numbers may help to explain the huge difference in the candidates' advertising budgets. To this point, Tallarico has raised close to $72 million compared to $16.8 million by Paxton. Jay Gray, Scripps News Group.
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4: Well, hey there and happy Thursday. Coastal Bend taking a look at the big weather picture as we're heading across the Lone Star State. We have a little bit of activity off there towards the I-10 corridor. That's thanks to that stalled frontal boundary kicking up some of that convection. And that's what we're watching out for tonight in some of our northern counties for maybe just a quick shower or two. Here's how it's playing out on the Futurecast heading out there. Temperatures into the triple digits once again this afternoon with that summertime heat in full effect. But you can see off to the north already. That's where we're looking for some of that isolated activity to start shifting its way into the area by about 8 p.m. to 10 p.m. tonight, although as it is arriving into the coastal bend, it is expected to dissipate rather quickly. So some of us might not, or most of us not going to be seeing anything. Some of us maybe just getting in on a quick sprinkle or two as we're heading in towards tonight. Into tomorrow morning, back down into the 70s and 80s to wake up for our Friday morning, and we do it all again into our Friday afternoon, although I think the sea breeze takes over tomorrow, so instead of those storms coming in from the north, we're going to watch them trying to form in from the east to west there along the I-70 or Highway 77 corridor, and hopefully bring a little bit more rain to the area. Being Thursday, of course, we got that latest drought monitor update. Not exactly the development we wanted in this latest edition of it. We're only holding on to that sliver of abnormally dry conditions into central portions of the area. Here near the Nueces County area into Clayburgh County, we got that severe drought back on board and also pushing down through western Duval County into Jim Hogg and Brooks County. So most of the coastal bend back officially in drought, unfortunately, but either way still looking better than where we were about 4 months ago. Now in terms of the tropics update, here's a look at that tropical tracker. Watching this area of interest out in the main development region of the Atlantic with a 90% chance of development as we're heading through the next 48 hours. So something we're going to be watching rather closely. If we do see our next named storm, that would become our fourth named storm of the year and officially be named Dolly. Now, as we're heading through the 7-day forecast, could see one or two isolated showers these next 48 hours. Most of us going to be staying dry, unfortunately, of course. Other than that, plenty of sunshine to go around and summertime heat as well. Daytime highs in the mid to upper 90s, overnight lows in the mid to upper 70s.
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10: Protect child sex offenders and violent criminals over victims. You heard that right. The bipartisan coalition of both Democrats and Republicans supported legislation to protect victims. but Tyler Rico consistently votes.

0: with his most radical colleagues. Texans know how to love our neighbors. This isn't it.
1: Protecting America's future is responsible for the content of this advertising.
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7: Hey everyone, I'm Laura Saliska at Buccaneer Stadium. High school football teams across Texas are excited because it's the first week of football games. We start Game Night South Texas on Chris 6 with Gregory Portland versus Carroll. It's the Battle of the Bridge. The GP Wildcats have won the last 10 matchups, but the Carroll Tigers are looking to end that streak.
8: Drew it up on the mirror in our bathroom, and it's Carroll, August 27th. So we're counting down the days. We're all ready for it.
9: Hey, switch it out. 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
7: It's a Coastal Bend rivalry that began in 1972 when Carroll won 32-23. While recent years have been in favor of Gregory Portland, the Wildcats still know they can't take this one lightly.
10: I want you to be competitive. I want you to be nasty.
8: I just want to come out and hit. I think that's everybody. We want them all to be tough, and we want to be tougher. So I think that's where it's going to come down to.
11: Go! Let's go! Get there!
7: Carroll has a senior-heavy roster with experience on both sides of the ball and a defense that wants redemption.
12: This defense is here. We're going to be mean. We're going to be ferocious, and we're going to take everything personal. Like, week by week, we're taking every week personal. And it doesn't matter who our opponent is.
7: Carroll let the rivalry game slip away last season, falling 60-0. Head coach Cal Netherland hopes his guys learn from their mistakes and are prepared mentally.
13: I want to see us compete and get after them. Be physical, play smart, play hard, not committing turnovers, but just going there with the mindset we're coming after them.
9: Go!
7: Gregory Portland's four non-district games are not easy. The Wildcats lead off with Carroll before battling Laredo Alexander, Cal Allen, and Veterans Memorial.
10: You know, we just got to get after it that first week. Our non-district's very tough, and we made it that way on purpose, and looking forward to it to get better.
7: Both GP and Carroll have playmakers to make this game a show, and the physicality to spice things up in the trenches. GP head coach Brent Davis has this message for fans.
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7: Carroll and Gregory Portland face off in the Battle of the Bridge on Thursday, August 27th at 7:05 p.m. at Buccaneer Stadium. It's our live TV matchup for Game Night South Texas on Chris 6.
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1: Mr. Rubin, sir?
2: What's up, Jesse?
1: Can I ask you a favor, sir?
2: What do you need?
1: When you're handing out assignments today, I want you to give me the most difficult air conditioning problem in the hottest, worst attic possible.
2: Why would you want me
1: 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As the newest certified Kohler AC technician, I need to earn my stripes.
2: Well, if you really want to.
1: I do, sir. Besides, this is how you get the best stories.
2: That's true.
1: There I was. Temperatures hitting 115. I'm in Mrs. Caldwell's attic with a stubborn air conditioner.
2: And you were the only one crazy enough to go in there.
1: And I'm the only one brave enough to go in there.
2: Sure. Okay. We'll go with that.
1: Do your worst, sir.
2: Okay, here's a nasty one. Gonna take a long time, and it's going to be hot.
1: I don't know the meaning of hot.
2: You will by the time you get back here. Call Kohler because we can. Jesse, how did it all turn out?
1: Amazing. I think I earned this glass of ice water, sir.
2: What makes someone want to choose the worst assignments possible, Jesse?
1: Because it feels so good when you stop, sir.
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10: If you've ever been to a Southern buffet or a church dinner, then it's pretty safe to assume that you've seen some version of the recipe we're making today. It's the one recipe that always goes first. Yup, I'm talking about pistachio fluff, also known as Watergate salad or marshmallow fruit delight. And just in case you aren't familiar with it, or maybe you've misplaced the recipe, let me show you how easy. All we do is mix together a couple cans of fruit cocktail, along with some of the juice, a package of pistachio pudding mix, a good amount of mini marshmallows, and some chopped walnuts. Once that's mixed really well, we fold in a container of whipped topping, which makes this light and fluffy. And just like any other recipe that's been passed down over time, you can bet there's different variations. Some of them include using pineapple instead of fruit cocktail, or pecans as the nut of choice. And no matter if you serve this as a go-along or a dessert, you can bet that this is one of the first things to disappear. After all, who can resist this combo? I do hope you'll go online and get the recipe for what we call potluck pistachio fluff. This way you'll have the recipe at your fingertips the next time you need something quick and easy. I'm Howard in the Mr. Food Test Kitchen, where today we found a classic way for you to say, ooh, it's so good.
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0: and a father in the London area is speaking out about a dangerous crosswalk near his kid's school. Coming up, what he wants to see changed.
1: This is it. This right here is life.
2: While Corpus Christi is relaxing water restrictions, rural residents of Nueces County say it comes at a cost. Coming up, I'll tell you why the Nueces Groundwater Project is under fire and why some say the city has broken their promises surrounding the project.
3: Billions in tariff refunds are flowing back to big retailers. I'm Maura Barrett. Coming up, I'll break down who's sharing it with you and who isn't.
4: Good afternoon, and thanks for joining us on Chris Fix News at Noon. I'm Jada Strayer.
5: Well, hey there, and happy Thursday, Coastal Bend. Getting a look at our forecast as we're heading through the afternoon. It is going to be very toasty out there, pushing 98 degrees by 3 p.m., if not 99 for that daytime high over by Corpus Christi International Airport. Wind-wise, shaping up out of the south about 10 to 20 miles an hour, and could see those peak gusts upwards of 25 miles an hour. Of course, in terms of our forecast highs today, expecting more of those triple digits once again, off towards the northern portions of the area and western portions of the area, potentially pushing as warm as 104 in portions of Duval County. Along the coast, if you're there in Port Aransas, thinking closer to 90 degrees, but of course you're going to be feeling closer to the triple digits when you account for that humidity. And like we talked about, the winds are going to be about 25 miles an hour, but that's going to only help so much with all this heat we have around the area. Still holding on to those above average daytime highs, we should be about 94 degrees for this time of year, expecting about 98 to 97 degrees as we're heading through the next few days with plenty of summertime heat to go around, although there might be a few showers also to work with. We'll get you a look at that future cast coming up in a few more minutes.
6: Hey everyone, I'm Drew Bishop, and the Nueces Groundwater Project continues to come under fire. And those that rely on groundwater are calling for more accountability.
7: This has almost been a quest for survival.
2: Scott Barraza and Chris Queller are trying to protect a precious resource, water. Unlike people who live in the city, landowners like Barraza, Queller, and thousands of other rural Nueces County residents rely solely on groundwater that's pumped from private wells.
1: This is it. This right here is life.
2: But the groundwater they rely on has also become a source for Corpus Christi through what's known as the Nueces Groundwater Project. The city operates around 15 wells, with more being drilled, pumping millions of gallons a day from the ground. The project was approved when Corpus Christi's drought was getting worse, with the intention that groundwater would be a safeguard to protect the region from a worst-case scenario.
7: As we were always told that the wells were temporary in nature, but the pumping's continued, and it's not only continued, it's increased.
2: And with the city's main water sources rising and Corpus Christi relaxing water restrictions, the question was brought up at City Council.
8: Why, if we have water, we said we were going to stop it when we had the water, that we were going to only use it in an emergency.
2: Corpus Christi Water's Nick Winkleman says they will decrease the pumping of groundwater by about a third because of the improved water situation.
9: We're anticipating an average daily production of about 8 million gallons a day.
2: But Queller and Barraza say that claim isn't entirely truthful.
1: When you increase the pumping rate the week that you make that announcement, basically you're going back to where you were.
7: They just pulled a, Labor Day sale, or what do you want to call it? raise your price up, mark it down. And
2: Lake Corpus Christi and Choke Canyon, the city's main water reservoirs, are evaporating every day. Both groundwater advocates argue that drawing water from those lakes now is a better choice than groundwater, because while the lakes can quickly rebound, the aquifer beneath the ground takes more time to replenish its water.
1: Yet the city chooses to continue to pull a non-evaporated source for emergency.
2: Queller and Barraza are leading the charge to create the Nueces Groundwater Conservation District, a landowner group to advocate for groundwater rights in Nueces County. They say it would be one of the first petition-led groundwater conservation districts in Texas since 2002. But until then, they're asking for written guidelines on the pumping of groundwater.
7: Bring up and put some trigger points and guardrails on this water pumping right now. With the lakes rebounded, we were told it's temporary, and it's not. We need to get something in writing to ensure to hold accountability.
2: Because while Corpus Christians are happy to be back to weekly lawn watering, groundwater residents fear the city isn't being good stewards of their source of water.
1: I don't see them looking beyond groundwater, and groundwater is a finite source.
0: I'm your London neighborhood news reporter, Jacob Daniels, and we've been telling you about the London area's safety concerns, and now a father from one of these neighborhoods is speaking out.
10: Behind Matt Galvan is a crosswalk kids use every morning and every afternoon, but he says drivers are going too fast too often.
11: So this area right here is a very high traffic area for children, both morning and afternoon. You know, you can see the school right behind me.
10: He says one side of the crosswalk

0: has a yield sign for pedestrians. The other side has nothing at all. And says even the signs that are there don't slow drivers down.
1: The cars that come in and out of this area, they don't recognize children, they don't recognize stop signs or yield signs, so they just floor it. Their goal is to race and get past before they gotta wait for the kids.
0: Galvan filed a formal request with the City Public Works for a pedestrian safety study at Excelsior and Lady Claudia. He flagged drivers failing to yield to kids at the crosswalk during school arrival and dismissal. Days after he filed that request, Galvan's daughter was hit near that same crosswalk.
1: My daughter got hit right over here the other day. Uber driver comes going around the corner and hits her. So it's just not a safe area.
0: But this crosswalk is just the beginning. Just look down County Road 33. No sidewalks for half a mile, yet every day high school runners share this road with semi-trucks and school buses.
1: That's a very heavy traveled road with semi-trucks, buses going counterways. There's really no room for error for drivers at all.
0: And with new developments going in all around the area, more people are coming, making the risk even greater. And the city says they're preparing an application for state grant funding next year that would add sidewalks, lighting, and ADA improvements along the road. Anything beyond that would depend on a future bond project. But for Galvan, it comes down to one thing.
1: The only thing I want is safety. I want the kids to go to and from school without having fear of getting hit by a car. I want families and parents to be able to know that their children are walking to school and this town cares about their kids.
0: I'll continue to follow this story to see what changes, if any, are made. Reporting in the London area, I'm Jacob Daniels for Chris 6 News.
2: The water made its way back, but this time around, the city is looking to make sure that it stays. I'm Jordan Benavides out here at Lake Corpus Christi after an emergency order was made regarding Corpus Christi's water reservoirs.
3: On Tuesday, the Texas Commission on Environmental Quality approved an emergency order temporarily halting the release of water from Lake Corpus Christi. The move comes after the lake's drastic turnaround earlier this year sparked concerns about how to better preserve our water. The emergency order means the lake can continue to hold the water instead of releasing it downstream, allowing for more time to plan ahead on long-term solutions for the region's water supply. Along with the emergency order comes plans to move the city of Corpus Christi to stage one water restrictions beginning on Thursday. Reporting from Lake Corpus Christi, I'm Jordan Benavides, Chris 6 News.
4: A GoFundMe has been started for a 15-year-old boy who lost his mother in a house fire. Nathan's family says his mother, Valerie, died in the fire, leaving the teen to navigate life without her. The fundraiser is helping cover clothing and personal belongings lost in the fire, living and school expenses, counseling, and other needs. Organizers are asking the community to donate or share Nathan's story.
5: In Maine, the state's Republican nominee for governor recently told a crowd of supporters who will ask Homeland Security to send ICE agents to polling places this fall. Bobby Charles said this during a rally last week. Charles says he is friends with White House border czar Tom Homan. And this week, Charles clarified his comments, saying his point was that Maine authorities should do everything legally possible to prevent illegal voting in the state. The Maine Secretary of State said ICE agents are prohibited by law from being at polling places in Maine. Ahead of the 25th anniversary of September 11th, the trial date for the self-proclaimed mastermind of the attack has been set. A military judge has ordered the man to stand trial in June 2028. The judge said he wanted to allow for enough time to resolve pretrial disputes. The now 61-year-old was arrested in Pakistan in 2003. He's been detained at Guantanamo Bay since 2006. The Guardian reports the case has been delayed for the past two decades by legal disputes. He was reportedly subjected to intimidating interrogation techniques while in custody. 2 years ago, he agreed to a plea deal to avoid the death penalty, but that was revoked. White House Press Secretary Karoline Leavitt is in her final day on the job. She held one of her last press gaggles Thursday as she prepares to depart the role. Leavitt says she is stepping away from the job to spend more time with her kids. A new White House press secretary has not been picked yet, but Leavitt adds that whoever her successor is, the most important advice she has for them is to understand President Trump is his own best spokesperson.
4: A North Texas wildfire continues to burn and spread across dry grass and brush. The Ross Fire has now burned about 80,000.

0: acres in Palo Pinto and Jack counties, west of Fort Worth, and is just 12% contained. Some evacuations have been lifted, but officials are still encouraging people in the area to stay alert. The fire has destroyed at least 5 buildings. A new study says a proposed minimum wage hike could cost Texas hundreds of thousands of jobs. Congress is considering a bill to raise the federal minimum wage to $25 an hour. The Employment Policies Institute says Texas would lose more than 831,000 jobs. That is the highest number in the country. Workers under 25 would make up more than half of those losses. The restaurant industry would also lose 1/3 of its workforce. Larger businesses would have to pay the new rate by 2031.
1: In business and consumer news, the ongoing war with Iran is causing a major drop in air travel through the Middle East. One of the world's busiest hubs, Dubai Airport, says passenger traffic fell more than 30% in the first half of the year. This comes as many travelers are choosing routes that avoid that region. The airport itself suffered minor damage from Iranian attacks, but officials say flights are starting to bounce back, and they expect numbers to return to normal soon. Ring is rolling out a new encryption technology it says will give customers more control over their home security footage. Ring says videos stored in the cloud will be locked, so only the customer has ongoing access. The company can temporarily gain access, but only with the customer's approval. They say even law enforcement will not be able to view footage without the user's consent. The new encryption becomes the default setting in September. And Japanese artist Yayoi Kusama has died at the age of 97. Kusama was famous for her colorful interactive art installations that were covered in polka dots. She died on August 14th, and according to a statement on the artist's website, she continued to paint until her final days.
2: Well, going into the next few days, we're dealing with more of those isolated showers across the area. Not looking like drought-busting rainfall, but could affect some of those Friday night lights plans. We'll give you a look at the futurecast and what to expect coming up.
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4: 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Are you ready for the latest news of the day? 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
7: Hey there, Corpus Christi. It's me, Tommy Cool. 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
7: Still a few months to go as we're heading out there. For now, as we're getting ready to finish out August, dealing with those rain chances that are pretty much towards the bottom of the board, we could see a few severe showers heading in towards tomorrow afternoon, but the best, most of us gonna be staying dry, unfortunately, as we're heading out there. Nothing gonna be in terms of drought-busting rainfall for sure. Here's a peek at our 7-day forecast. Most of us just dealing with that summertime heat and plenty of sunshine into the weekend if you're already making those weekend plans. Daytime highs gonna round out in the mid to upper 90s. Overnight lows still in those mid to upper 70s as we're heading into next week.
8: Good news for Corpus Christi residents. The city moves into a stage one water restriction Thursday for the first time in more than 2 years. The change means automatic lawn watering is now allowed every week instead of every other week. The city says improved lake levels made the possible, and officials expect to remain in stage one until at least next spring.

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2: Carter Dominguez and the Wildcats go head-to-head with Stephen McChester and the Tigers. Watch Thomas J. Henry's Game Night South Texas, Gregory Portland versus Carroll. 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
4: Florida became the first state to make heart screenings mandatory for high school student athletes. Now, the goal is to prevent those sudden deaths on athletic fields. They happen each and every year nationwide. Dear Riley from our Scripps News Group talked to one family who wants to see the efforts expanded.
5: For 14-year-old Kellen Lamke, there is nothing quite like the sound of a baseball off the bat. He spends hours practicing and playing the game he loves.
6: I never had any symptoms like fatigue or tired.
5: Then came a mandatory heart screening for the incoming high school freshman. His parents had no reason to think anything was wrong.
7: You're going in going, this is routine, I'm going to be out of here in no time. And, you know, hearing that there was a problem, it was surreal at first.
5: An EKG followed by more.

0: such confidence that they would be able to correct it. And then you start transitioning into, this is a actual blessing that they were able to discover it.
1: Kelland is now preparing for surgery to have a pacemaker implanted later this year. He's nervous, but already thinking about what's ahead.
2: What are you most looking forward to when this is over?
3: The aftermath and how my heart feels and how much more energetic I am.
1: His parents are now looking beyond their own family. They're asking why more young athletes aren't screened before they ever step onto a field.
4: I just keep going back to, what if he were a sophomore this year? We wouldn't have opted to do the EKG because he's fine. He doesn't show any symptoms.
0: I get chills when I think about that. There's a gratefulness for the legislators that put this into effect. Why doesn't this cover all high school students? And through that, why isn't it retroactive? Like, let's not just start with a freshman class. Let's get all of our high schoolers at this point.
1: For the Lamkeys, this isn't just about finding a heart problem. It's about finding it before it becomes a tragedy.
0: I don't care if he plays sports again. I hope he plays sports because of what it means. But they were very clear. He's going to live a normal, healthy life after the pacemaker. And that's what matters.
1: Dia Riley, Scripps News Group.
5: An Oklahoma man is accused of igniting a makeshift flamethrower as he was being served an eviction notice. The whole incident was captured on police body cam video. The Oklahoma County Sheriff's Office says it had to kick in the door after the deputies were blocked from entering. Then the suspect allegedly sprayed some kind of aerosol and lit it on fire. The deputies found what appeared to be an improvised explosive device inside the apartment and evacuated the building. After a bomb squad disabled that device, the suspect was detained and eventually placed in a mental hospital. He now faces numerous charges.
6: It's a struggle. If I didn't have this, I wouldn't be here. It's hard. It's very hard to manage. There's a lot that we have to balance out and sacrifice. So I'm glad that Vicente Gonzalez fights for us. If it wasn't for him, we probably wouldn't be able to get our insulin. Gonzalez took on the Washington special interests to cap.
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6: And due to safety concerns, they have decided to delay the opening for the first game of the season. Ticket sales will be reimbursed through hometown ticketing. Game day will be Friday at Beeville at 7:30 p.m. Those tickets will be sold online. Their scheduled home opener will be September 11th.
7: Well, hey there and happy Thursday, Coastal Bend. Getting a look at our Thursday forecast. It is very toasty out there this afternoon, already into the 90s, topping out closer to 98, if not 99 degrees by 4 p.m. And then, of course, we start that nightly cool down back through the 80s and into the 70s for overnight lows. On the 7-day forecast, feeling like summer here across the area. Daytime highs still going to be rounding out in those mid to upper 90s into the weekend, with overnight lows in the mid to upper 70s under plenty of sunshine. Either way, we're just hoping you have a great Thursday as you're heading out the door.
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0: Back to Island Moon Live. We are here hanging out at our Docks Waterline studio. We're glad you're joining us. Frank Floyd, J.J. Hart, Jay Gardner, Dale Rankin. My name is Jacob Oggs. There is a lot for us to get to. We've had an interesting conversation already, and if you missed it, you can go back on Island Moon Live and listen to our friends from Paddle for Parkinson's on September 5th out here on the island. Great event for a great cause. Definitely worth being a part of. So go back and check that out. We are glad you're joining us.
1: We were talking during the break about JJ and I were involved early on with the Political Action Committee, and that we would have.
0: And what year was this? It's not around anymore.
1: 2009. And we
2: a couple years ago.
1: We founded the Political Action Committee in 2009, and we had that was the election year was 2009, and Chris Adler got elected as our city council person.
2: She did.
1: And turned around to us and said, okay, you supported me. What can I do for you? And we went, well, we didn't really think that far ahead. And she talked to JJ.
2: So I'm just going to tell you. So what happened was
0: yes.
2: we had a president of the PAC, and I contacted the president, and I said, okay, we just, you know,
1: now's
2: we
1: the
2: just
1: time.
2: Got Chris.
1: What are we going to do?
2: Let's meet.
1: Right.
2: And he says, hold off. And I'm like, what are we waiting for? It's like I followed up again. It's like, I think we should go over everything. He's like, yeah. I said hold off. I was like, so I'm not a really good hold off guy.
1: Yeah.
2: So I contacted Chris. I brought her to the island. I went through all the issues. I drove her around. That was before the Aquarius Road was built.
1: Yes.
2: It was still
1: stuck,
2: muddy.
1: Didn't you?
2: So yeah. Chris is like, let's go see it. I was like, I don't think we... She's like, let's just do it. And I kind of had trouble saying no to Chris.
3: Were you in your Miata at the
2: time? No, it was a RAV4.
3: Okay.
2: We made it 95%. And then at the very end, we get stuck. And I'm like, oh, no.
1: So you left the councilwoman sitting in the car stuck in the mud.
2: She called the fire station, and they came and they pulled us out. I was like, listen, Chris, I'm not really sure if I was supposed to bring you out here, so let's just keep this between us. She's like, okay. The next day was the Peeble lunch, and Chris was the speaker. Chris opens with this story.
3: Oh, no.
2: I was like,
3: and go to the fire chief.
2: Yes, yeah. No, the president of the PAC at the time, he came up. He's like, never invite someone to the island without my okay. But
1: well, and we rocked along for about a year and didn't get a lot done because we weren't following up to the PAC. But what did come out of it, Chris, was we would not have the Island Strategic Action Committee had she not, she found that language in the island development plan to form the Island Strategic Action Committee, which has become kind of the
2: pretty
1: our
2: important.
1: Communication for the city council.
0: And it's a good kind of like bellwether, I guess. There are other parts of town that are following that model.
2: So a couple things. One, there was actually a group that was meeting before the ISAC was formed. But for whatever reason, they wanted to keep it, like, secretive. Like, those people had power and influence. So,
1: yeah.
2: And they never reported back.
1: Yeah.
2: Once we had ISAC meetings, like, we would report back to the PAC or the POA, and there was representatives. So people know what's going on. I never understood the whole, hey, if we just have information, then
1: that
2: we
1: group
2: don't
1: is how we
2: it.
1: Got the lighted so, Aquarius. But that's,
2: and I was actually on I was on the original ISAC. And actually, I kind of supported the light. Yeah.
3: Oh,
2: they
3: here
2: talked
3: we go.
2: About, no, never mind.
1: Well, so but we were talking in the break about the voting patterns on the island. It's an important point because you've got 28 candidates, I think you said that we, but in Corpus because of our at-large system, everybody in the town can vote for a majority of the seats on the council.
2: Five,
1: three
2: right.
1: at large, your seat, and the mayor.
2: Yep.
1: So turnout becomes the issue.
2: Mm-hmm.
1: The island, with that many candidates, you've got, what, 15 or something at large?
2: 15 at large.
1: And 9 or 10 for mayor.
2: Nine
1: you're going to have runoffs.
2: We will have runoffs.
1: Even in District 4, we got four.
2: Think,
1: we could have one there.
2: I think it's likely.
1: And what happens is islanders vote in runoffs. They'll vote twice.
2: We do.
1: And you'll have the turnout will drop way precipitously low in a runoff compared to the general. But on the island, it will be almost identical if you have a race.
2: It'll drop a little, but yeah, pretty.
1: If
2: I mean,
1: you have a race.
2: Either way, you want the island to support you. You want to come out here. You want to have a presence out here. And especially with 15 at-large people, if you can make an impact on the island, that may not take a lot of votes get into.
3: Well, especially
2: now,
3: an at-large.
2: We were discussing it, in case you don't know. In order to win at-large, you have to get 12% of the vote. If no one gets 12%, they take the top four, and those four have a runoff. If one person does, they exclude that, take the top three. If two do, they take the top two. But with this many people, I think it's very likely
1: we had a candidate right on.

0: We had a guy just on the council now, was right on the borderline last time. He was 11, 12%.
1: Right. Yeah, and so you know, Super Tuesday in November, right? And then we're going to have a runoff election, no matter what. You know this.
2: Yeah.
1: So we're not going to have any council actually get in. So we have a bunch of lame ducks in December, right?
0: Well, they waited like a month before the runoff. I don't remember the exact date, but it's a long time.
2: Yeah.
0: People forget there's an election in
1: 2-3 weeks.
0: It's more than that.
2: Yeah, I think it's more than that. I think it's December, but
0: yeah.
1: Okay.
2: I don't know why it takes so long, but maybe it takes a long time to put it together. I mean, that's up to the county.
0: So then you've got a month before the new council comes in, and you're also going to have appointments to the ISAC committee. Those come up in March. Those are important.
1: Absolutely.
0: That's something we need to be talking to the candidates who are coming to the island about. Make sure they know, first of all, what
3: his size is.
2: That's literally one of the questions on the question.
1: It is. Yes.
2: Like, do you know what OTB stands for? Over the bridge.
0: Yeah, I'll give right.
2: By the way, some candidates have said, well, I don't really want to sit and meet with you because I don't want it to look like I'm getting any special treatment. I was like, you don't understand. I want every candidate to meet with as many people on the island as possible.
1: Right.
2: The idea of this thing is to spread the island's needs and wants.
3: This isn't political by any kind of,
2: like,
3: you know,
2: I will
3: R
2: sit
3: or
2: with
3: D.
2: Any candidate, yeah, I will sit about, down and I will share my information, my knowledge, because the more they know about the island, the better it is for the island long term.
0: Sure.
2: If they understand the ISAC, if they understand the TERS, if they understand the projects that we want and have funded, it just helps us in the long run.
0: The TERS, a lot of people think the TERS means we pay more property tax.
2: No.
0: And it doesn't. And some people are hard to convince, I will say. They got it stuck in their head.
2: What I'm going to say, and I always say this, like, some people say we don't get enough on the island. I'm like, the money from the TERS is actually additional property tax that actually stays on the island as opposed to going to the city's general fund. Yeah. And it's literally spent out here on the island.
0: Right.
2: And these numbers are bigger, and especially with the Whitecap development coming in and all the new construction, at one point the Schlitterbahn, like, the amount we're taking in is a lot bigger.
3: Let's just talk about hot tax real quick. We've got a little bit left. We're going to jump to a break here shortly. But the following numbers that Dale found are from the hot tax.
0: I did a Freedom of Information request.
3: 2024, $19,238,000. 2025, 19.688
2: total throughout all of Corpus.
3: So, how much does the island contribute to hot?
2: Contribute.
3: Yeah.
1: Right. And so,
0: The numbers that I got are the 418 zip code, because that's how the numbers roll out. So the numbers that I got here only include from Fish Pass South. All of the condos that place short-term rental between Fish Pass and the Port Aransas city limits, and there's a lot. Port Royal pays a little over $1 million a year just it's by itself.
2: I did this analysis a long time, and at the time it was the Holiday Inn and the Port Royal were the two largest payers in the entire city.
0: Yeah. Royal is still in there. Basically, the island contributes around $6 million a year. If you look at everything, include the whole island. And there's also the argument about the hotels in the SPID corridor just in the Flower Bluff and there. Those fill up in the summertime. Those people are not coming here to do anything except come to the
1: hotel. That was a special assessment that those hotel owners signed up for, too. That's different than the hot tax.
0: They did a 2-cent on top of, because they were frustrated with how the hot tax is being spent.
1: Right.
0: So they self-taxed 2 cents above that, which they control for advertising.
1: And we can talk about hot tax when we come back from break. Are we good?
0: Well, I think that what it comes down to is we pay out of about $20 million, we pay six.
1: I thought he was trying to break.
2: So $20 million is the total, and we pay six of the 20.
0: Correct.
2: I thought we'd be paying a higher percentage than that. I mean,
0: if you include the SBID corridor,
2: it gets up.
0: And I think you should, because if they don't fill up in the winter, they fill up in the summer.
2: Is it 9% for the hot tax and 7% goes to the state and 2% stays here?
0: There's a 2% state tax that just started a couple of years ago that comes back, that's used for – it's earmarked. But they use it on the island to pay for
1: beach maintenance.
0: Yeah.
1: That's the idea. It has very limited scope of what it can be used for. It can be used for advertising. It can be used for beach maintenance.
3: Oh, what a teaser. But they also Gardner bringing it home.
0: But they also snuck in a seawall, and it originally was Gulf seawall. They pulled the Gulf.
1: So it was the seawall downtown. People got confused.

0: Yes. No, yeah, right. Yeah. That has been going to the seawall downtown
1: we're,
0: for yeah. a while.
1: We're
0: going to
1: take a quick break. When we get back, let's find out where the tax money goes.
2: Well, the original language.
1: Everybody hold fast.
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16: Speaking of hot.
1: And speaking of hot, bring us back, Jay.
16: No, Dale.
17: Bring us back. Well, we should reiterate, we have a meeting.
4: Candidates Night coming up.
0: Yeah, so I'm just going to go over it again. On September 16th at 6 p.m. at the Island Presbyterian Church, we have the at-large candidates. And 1 week later, September 23rd, same time, same location, we have the mayoral and the District 4. Everyone has received a questionnaire, and they'll be published both on the PINS website and in the Island Moon. Mm-hmm. So you'll be able to get a basic foundation. Some people actually, just to clarify, someone said, are you going to ask the same softball questions you asked last time? And the answer is, yeah, we are. Because they're not going to answer deep, in-depth questions on
4: don't
0: a questionnaire.
4: Have time, yeah.
0: There's
4: yeah.
0: no time, and there's just too many people
1: so
0: asking
1: how,
0: questions.
1: With all these people, how much time are you giving each individual?
0: We're going to go through. So we have 2 hours. They're all probably going to get, depending on how many show up, 1 or 2 minutes as an opening.
1: Mm-hmm.
0: Each will get probably 2 questions throughout with maybe 2 minutes to respond. And then a closing. But with 15 people,
1: that, yeah.
0: I mean, there's only, yeah. if there's no wasted time,
4: it takes each one of them 2 minutes right. to explain that they're in, against potholes.
0: Oh,
4: they're against
0: no,
4: crime.
0: Wait. One thing.
4: And they're going to cut waste, but they don't know what waste it is.
0: So it's clear. One thing I put on the questionnaire, and I said last year at the forums, unless you are against fixing streets,
4: right.
0: don't mention streets.
4: Right. So if you're in favor of potholes, that's man by itself.
0: Right. If you're in favor of potholes, we want to hear from you. But if
4: I went to a kickoff for a candidate this past week, and the focus of the speech was child trafficking, which is not even a city issue. If you're running for council, human trafficking is really not a city function.
5: Hello, Cleveland.
4: Yeah.
5: What am I running for again?
4: The state does that.
1: We're not in Cleveland.
4: So stick to an island-centric. We're talking about, first of all, do you know what ISAC is? Do you know that there's an island mobility plan it has been approved? We're in the implementation.
0: And I actually have that in the questionnaire.
5: Area development plan, right? So JJ and I sit on the IR development
4: plan committee.
5: And that's
4: front and center right now, because we talked about this last week with Todd Hunter here. When you're talking about doing improvements to 361, you have to include the SPID corridor to the bridge, because otherwise you're just moving the problem down the road.
1: That's a good point.
4: And that's a city function.
1: Dale Rankin, editor, publisher of the Island Moon. My name is Jacob Augs with Island Moon Live. We've got Frank Floyd from Wind and Wave Water Sports, JJ Hart, and Jay Gardner joining us. Now, JJ, I have a question. Is it possible for just anybody to get this questionnaire and fill it out and enter it, or is it you're only sending this to the...
0: I will send it to anyone who wants it.
1: Okay.
0: Anyone can see the questionnaire. There's nothing that I do that's confidential.
1: Yes,
0: I want this stuff out there.
1: The entire time that you've been on the show and you've been doing this, you've been nothing but an open book, which definitely is awesome. Like, everybody
0: and
1: appreciates
0: it. I'll send
1: that.
0: It to anyone, but we're not going to publish it unless you're a candidate, because point is, like, I mean, as much as I'd love to care about your opinion, I'll do it at a time when we're not having candidates run. But when the candidates are running, let's only hear from the candidates. Mm-hmm. But hey, Jay could fill one out if he wants. But who cares, right?
1: Yeah. Well, I mean, the whole thing is, people on Facebook, you know, the keyboard warriors, they love to get out and say stuff. But we don't know how many of those people are actually real people.
4: Well, you'll probably get people complaining about the 50-mile-an-hour speed limit, even though the city has nothing to do with it.
5: Right. When's the city going to fix Bob Hall? I heard that for
0: years. So that's why these forums, the questions come through me and Alex, because in the past, people have asked questions involving the state, involving federal, involving things the city has nothing to do with.
1: Yeah.
0: I'm like, I'm not going to ask the candidates questions.
1: So where I was kind of going with it is to try and at least let the public know, hey, this is engineered to educate voters on the island in the Bluff and on the way to Port A about who will potentially be the leaders of our community.
0: 100%. I mean,
1: and understanding what the city does versus the state versus
4: there's a lot of misconceptions with that.
0: Sometimes the candidates,
1: it's harder work than people think.
0: The candidates have to bring some of that.
4: Why is
0: the
4: city putting a man on the moon? I don't know why the city would have. Why do we have an astronaut program in the city?
0: And like, people ask about the second bridge leaving the island, and the bridge is basically a state federal thing, right?
1: Yeah.
0: Like, the city doesn't have a lot of stay in a second.
1: When is the city putting in our next causeway?
5: Yeah.
1: Ted Mandel asks that all the time.
0: I don't ask those questions for obvious reasons. But I don't. This is like, I don't recognize the names of a majority of the candidates running.
5: No.
0: So this is going to be an opportunity for me.
1: To your knowledge, is there anyone else in the city that's doing something like this for their?
0: Yeah. Oh no. All the candidates talk about how they're filling out questionnaires throughout the city.
4: Well,
0: so,
4: the unions do it. The city, the PD union, and the fire union.
0: Flower Bluff is having one at some point.
5: Right.

0: The last time you guys put one on, they tried to emulate that in Flower Bluff and, hey, and on the north side, too.
1: I think
2: more
1: you know
2: power
1: what?
2: To if, them. Everybody yeah, should be
1: actually,
2: doing it.
1: I think it's a good, there's not like, we're not hiding anything. I've had people ask, like, you know, well, you have an ISAC. That's not fair. It's like, create your own ISAC.
2: Right.
1: Like,
2: right.
1: 15 people willing to volunteer
2: every
1: their time.
2: ISAC was created through the area development plan, and every square foot of the city of Corpus Christi has an area development
0: plan.
2: So if you want an ISAC committee, talk to your council.
1: Which is also why, like, the island shows up. The island gets involved. The island puts in the work. The island votes. Like,
0: mm-hmm. We go down to council. And we docked directly to
1: what,
0: council.
1: You were talking about short-term rentals before. When that came up, the island showed up in mass at council to let them know what we thought about
2: and
1: it.
2: And what we were worried about is exactly what's happening right now.
1: Yes, exactly.
2: Right.
1: Exactly.
2: That's exactly why we didn't want them in our neighborhood.
3: So, Dale, explain to people about the you know, STRs and Ocean Drive. What are they going into right now?
2: The problem, it's very simple. John Bell, if you want to understand what's happening, go back and look at this council meeting.
0: And watch John Bell.
2: John Bell was hired by the residents who are living next to these things that are having the problems. And what happened, this is a little tidbit of information came out. So when the STR ordinance was passed, you guys will remember this.
0: Yeah.
2: Greg was in the council. He was on this show, and he said, how we're going to enforce it is there going to be a hotline 24 hours a day. And if you got somebody next door, you have to have a registered agent if that can be called 24 hours a day.
0: Right.
2: They have 1 hour to fix the problem, or it's a $500 fine. The second violation, you're shut down. Come to find out, the hotline was discontinued. At some point in the foggy past, we don't know exactly when.
0: Budget cuts.
2: So now what's happened is when you call, you get the PD. What's the PD going to do? They don't enforce mm-hmm. zoning laws, so they go out there with a noise meter.
0: Decibel meter,
2: if
0: yeah.
2: it's at 79 decibels, then it's not in violation of the city code.
3: Which is quite loud.
2: Yeah. All they can really do is say, okay, yeah. you kids simmer down. Don't make me come back. So what's going to have to happen is two things, and I give Gil Hernandez credit for this. He's been beating this drum since day one. Right now, if I decide that I want to rent my house short-term rental, I can see it can hold 100 people. And if I put 100 people on the form and turn it in, that's how many people I can have.
0: Right.
2: So if somebody calls the cops and there's 100 people staying in my house, as long as I have a permit, it's perfectly legal.
0: It bypasses the mass gathering.
2: Exactly.
0: Yeah.
2: And there's no parking. So,
0: so
2: if I got 25 cars and they're all parked in the street, as long as they're legally parked,
3: it's fine.
2: There's no prohibition.
3: And I can have a party at my house with the Pikes from the University of Houston.
2: And this is what John Bell said, and this is to your point. He said that the type one, you're supposed to have the person whose name is on the homestead present in the home. So, but what these guys are doing is they lease it to somebody who then becomes the person, and they don't answer the phone. They lease it out for 100 people, and then there's your trouble. So they're going to have to close it, go back to the original intent. And the second thing is, if the owner is not there, then you have to have this manager who you can call. So the hotline is going to have to come back. Things got lax is what happened.
3: Mm-hmm.
2: And people found a way. There's a whole cluster of these things around west of downtown. And it just got worse and worse until finally it hit critical mass and all of a sudden ended up at city council. And they were kind of like deer in headlights.
3: Enforcement was the thing. And this is, you know, you mentioned Gil earlier. One of the things that he was kept talking about back in the day was the fact that someone from the city had to go look all this stuff up, find all these things. People from the city would call, but then it's like, okay.
0: Right.
3: It's, you know, if they're on an 8 to 5, these parties are happening. People are playing Kenny Chesney too loud at
2: and
3: 3 in the morning.
2: If you had the hotline, you could call.
0: Right.
2: But so, when the hotline went away.
0: And we knew, because the STR resolution basically went through ISAC. We were the trial by fire out here on the island. I was chairing at the time. I think JJ was
1: on
0: that.
1: Wasn't on it, but I attended
0: on the
1: a lot
0: subcommittee,
1: of those
0: meetings. Exactly. And so we
2: pretty
0: much.
2: That's a perfect example of how it works.
0: And we knew that the first go round, people were going to find the chinks in the armor.
2: Yeah.
0: And so now there's been enough accumulation of chinks in
3: the
0: armor.
3: You go from VRBO to Craigslist, so you're not officially listed, but you're still out there in San Antonio, Austin. There are other little things that people were doing.
2: There was another little wrinkle that was really interesting. So our city attorney who just left, Miles Resnick. He kept saying that in order to prosecute somebody in a short-term rental, it wasn't enough to see them advertising it without a license. You had to have a transaction.
0: Right.
2: You had to rent the thing. And then, so the city was going online, finding people who weren't registering, and then the city would reserve the room for $150.
0: And then go look
2: at it. And then go prosecute them, but they never got the $150.
3: Yeah.
2: Back. So

0: The city was paying per head to prosecute. Yeah. So another wrinkle in the rules that needs to be ironed out.
1: Jay and Dale, you can answer this. Jay, you know about this firsthand from, and I've seen it too, from what's going on in Galveston. Why is it important that we maintain some definite borders between residential and short-term rental areas?
2: I mean, Kenny Chesney blaring at 11 at 3 a.m. That's the deal.
0: When you live on it, when you live
2: next to
0: what? If you're on the water out here.
2: There was gunshots at the suntan house because the gangbangers from San Antonio.
0: And Beeville. They were gangbangers from Beeville. Right. And I would look at police reports, and you could tell the weekends they were in town. Yeah. Car burglaries, lawnmowers. Right. And you knew. Well, and I called the guy. That
2: dogs
0: that
2: and
0: house.
2: Cats living
0: was
2: together.
0: A couple that lived in Laredo, and they had no idea. Their guy was in his 70s. Oh, I don't know, man.
2: I don't know what's going on. Yeah.
1: All right.
0: And the guy was shot four times in the front yard. Well, I got a check on the mail.
2: Right. Yeah. I got an agreement. It's not in there.
1: Speaking of, we're going to jump out with some heavy soul, Cold-Blooded. On that note, Island Moon Live will return. Everyone hold fast.
2: Whether you like it or not.
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11: And we're back on Island Moon Live from our Docks Waterline studio. JJ Hart, Frank Floyd, Jay Gardner, all Dale right. Rankin. There's a pirate as well.
12: Yes.
11: Jay. And yes. My name is Jacob Oggs. We are glad you're here. We've been talking about a bunch of things, islands, some things, politics, kind of getting into a few different topics. Before we scattered off into the squirrel zone that we did on
12: squirrel
11: the commercial
12: cage.
11: Break,
12: yes.
11: Wanted to kind of bring this back. We were talking about tax dollars and where they get spent and why.
13: We want to reiterate something TERS. Here because you were talking about the TERS. We should probably, the TERS doesn't raise our property tax on the island.
12: Yeah.
13: A portion of it is carved out inside of the boundary of the TERS, which is not residential.
12: It's
13: commercial.
12: Development.
13: And that money is captured and earmarked to stay on the island.
12: Yes.
13: To build infrastructure to support the new business that paid the tax. So if you have a new development come in, they build a new structure, they pay tax on the new structure. As that tax goes up, that goes into the TERS, and that's used to build the next sewer line or the whatever street.
11: Nothing private, it's only public infrastructure.
13: So it doesn't raise our taxes. It earmarks a portion of it to stay on the island, and that's a question we want to put particularly to Gil Hernandez, who has been very critical of our TERS on the island.
12: I think he's jealous.
14: Well, okay, a couple things. One, one of the original purposes of the TERS was to fund and maintain the Packery Channel. And we do put a reserve aside. And actually, we had money there to fix it after Hurricane Harvey. Because we had done such a good job of putting it aside.
12: Right.
14: Some of that money from there is going to do the pavilions.
13: Briscoe King and Breaking Grand King. On the 8.
14: And
12: the
14: probably
12: restroom and
14: eventually.
12: Matching, yeah, they're matching the Texas Parks and Wildlife Fund grant to redo the boat ramps at Packery Channel. So yeah.
14: And actually, it helped fund the Don Patricio Bridge.
12: It did.
14: So
13: we wouldn't have that bridge without the church.
14: Exactly. Right. And we look for projects in general that will create more value for the island. So if we end up doing a paper street, it's not like we're just funding a street. We're funding a street that's going to create houses, which is going to increase the property values of property
12: Absolutely.
14: Tax.
13: And we were talking about ISAC. Perfect example of when the short-term rentals came up. The council is their generalists. They're in the whole town.
11: Yeah.
13: And
11: yeah.
13: But it went through ISAC.
12: Yeah.
13: And so the people on the island went to the ISAC meetings, told them what they wanted. ISAC voted, it went to the council, and that's how we kept the

0: out of our residential neighborhoods because ISAC weighed in.
1: We had an hour and a half of public comment at one point, a couple of meetings. It was almost as bad as the golf cart ordinance.
0: Well, that got us kicked out of the church because somebody dropped the profanity.
1: That was the golf cart ordinance.
2: There's some cat, like Mark Scott has publicly said he will not listen to anything unless he hears what the ISAC has to say first.
3: Yeah.
2: And if we can get all the candidates to say that, it's going to give the ISAC and the island a lot more say in what happens to the island, because who knows the island better than
1: the
2: island?
1: That's the whole point about public comment with STRs and golf carts and stuff. You wash it through the ISAC. That way it doesn't wind up downtown at City Hall. And then we have a unified voice with a good recommendation.
3: All the work has been done. This is the problem we ran into, not to bring it back to water, but I am because I'm going that crazy today. You have all these council people that just got elected who know nothing about the water, and now they've got to say something about it, so they need to get educated. That takes time. That takes all these measures. If before we had a set decision of, in this case, take ISAC, for example. So how many people are on the ISAC board?
1: 14.
3: 14 people. Bunch. That hear public input, sort everything out, and basically hand an envelope to city council and say, here's what the island wants. Here's what we need. We've talked with
1: TxDOT,
3: city, state, federal,
1: we've
3: everybody.
1: Done the heavy
3: this
1: lifting.
3: Is it.
1: Yeah.
0: And it has the weight behind it of the voters on the island, which comes back to what JJ is doing by bringing them out here and at least giving
1: JJ.
0: A primer on who we are, what we're doing. There is life over the bridge. We're here.
3: Mm-hmm.
2: And I just want to say, in case anyone wants to ask a question, either before or after they read the questionnaires, Alex's and my email and phone number are out there. Just send us the questions. If it involves an actual city issue, it's a lot more likely to get asked. If it involves state, federal, or not an issue, like, we probably are not going to ask your question.
0: When is the city going to discontinue its Moonlight project?
2: But every candidate has already posted, for the most part, contact information, but we're also going to have the contact information of the questionnaire. So anyone that didn't get their question answered at the forum can direct a question directly to the candidates. And maybe if the candidate wants to get a vote, they're more likely to answer those questions.
0: When did you stop beating your wife?
2: Yes.
0: So that's again on the what?
2: September 16th for the at-large candidates and September 23rd for the District 4
0: that's
2: mayoral candidates.
0: That's a Wednesday,
2: candidates.
0: Right?
2: Yeah.
0: Both of those.
2: We wanted to make sure it wasn't on a Tuesday because then it would conflict with council.
3: Yeah. So. Well, and so a lot of this is also about money being spent on the island. One of the things that you mentioned earlier, Jay, was about beach maintenance. And I know, Frank, there are several people that we know that are very, have a few choice words to say about the way that the beaches are kept, you know. And so before we start diving in and being too overly critical, the current beach maintenance program was established and set up by with consultants, right, from there's actually engineering that's involved there.
1: It's required by the Army Corps of Engineers, actually.
3: So
2: it's a permit.
3: So it's on it's city permit. Property. It is a permit.
2: Wait. Well, they're city it's, and county.
1: Right, yeah. And the county has their separate permit, too. So Cameron County's got theirs, city of Port Aransas.
2: It's not consecutive. Like, it goes city, county, mm-hmm. all the way down to Port A.
1: And they're trying to get, this last round, they're trying to get a consolidated census of what each city and county can do, actually. Like, the city of Corpus Christi was one of the last people that actually could move sand laterally by their Army Corps of Engineers permit. So that big pile over there.
0: But they couldn't
1: put
0: it in the water for a long time, right?
1: Well, the wind would do that. That's fine. But, no.
0: Actually, wink, say no more.
1: No, actually, their permit and everybody's permit is that you can grade the sand up from the water's edge and then stockpile it, but then during the summer, during the spring, summer, and fall, and during the wintertime, you're supposed to push it back down into the water to keep the beach even.
0: Gotcha.
1: That is prescribed by Army Corps of Engineers, U.S. Fish and Wildlife, everybody else.
3: So what about the level at North Pack? When we get a swell, Frank, you know how it goes.
4: It's for one thing, if you've been out there and looked at the jetties and you count the beaches where they start, they're half as long as they were when we built them.
1: Mm-hmm.
4: Now, some of that's natural accretion.
3: It's from the sand accretion, exactly.
4: And I know that some people are real happy about that because it's not eroding.
1: Right.
4: But a massive amount of that is from them pushing sand into the water.
1: Right.
4: I'm out there almost every day, in the morning, early, and a lot of people think that bulldozers are an indigenous species on the beach.
1: It's crazy. Well,
3: and it does interact with sand crabs, with, you know, short, you know, coquina.
1: Yeah,
4: I drove that today. Yeah. I drove from second lifeguard

0: shower at Packery, which was powder sand, pushed up. And you're saying they can push it into the water in the winter?
1: In the wintertime, if they're doing it right
0: now. Well, then, a week ago, it was winter.
1: Okay. I've seen them, yeah.
0: I got a picture of a bulldozer, four wheels in the water, pushing it into the gut that we've been trying to get trout out of.
1: Yes,
0: But I drove from there where you could see one crab hole every 50, 60 feet maybe.
1: Yeah.
0: Went down to where the sticks are, where you're entering the southern end of the state park.
1: Yeah.
0: Crab holes all over the place. There's still car tire tracks over them.
1: Yeah.
0: But there's no bulldozer piles of sand.
1: Right, because those crabs and everything are like that far below the surface. And when that blade is that far below the surface, right. Well, so that's part of the incidental take statement, actually, of the beach maintenance permit that they have, that they know that they're going to run off the food source for the piping plover and the red knots and all that stuff.
0: Well, do they count the people who, you know, I heard there was a fluff piece in the news a couple of weeks ago.
1: Oh, good.
0: about what a great thing this is. And... talking all about it, bragging about how we're keeping the beach drivable for the tourists.
1: Right.
0: But if you go to Packery right now, you can drive down the place where they're bulldozing back by the dunes, the road.
1: Mm-hmm.
0: 9 out of 10 people, unless they have a four-wheel drive, cannot turn and go park anywhere near the water.
1: Right.
0: I tried to do that with my wife and my granddaughter the other day. And up to the water's edge, there's a little berm made from all the sand they pushed up into it.
1: Yeah.
0: And there's no nice place to sit out there without just powder sand all over the place. I understand we're in a drought.
1: Right, yeah.
0: The sand gets soft already. But when you pile it up between the road they're making and the beachfront, all the way to the beachfront,
1: yeah,
0: it's pretty much a very uncomfortable nightmare for most people.
1: And there's only a small section that you can drive up to the North Jetty that's not like complete powder going through. And it's like, okay, you've got a quarter mile where people can't drive up to the jetty. That was part of the attraction.
2: Well, if you go back and look at the beach in front of the Ellis Seawall before 2005 when Packery was dug, it was 10 feet wide.
1: Yeah.
2: And sometimes less. Sometimes there wasn't even room for one traffic lane through there. So and if you look at it now, they pushed it out to 400 feet.
1: Yeah.
2: When they dredged Packery.
1: Right.
2: And there's been times it's been back out that far over the years.
1: And they brought some of Mount Zaun over to the seawall
3: as
1: well.
3: I'm glad that permit actually finally came through.
1: Where they can move sand laterally, and that means around. So.
3: Yeah. Well, and I think understanding kind of where this is going to go in the future really revolves around where this sand can move how.
2: It's something that the candidates need to be aware of when they're running for council out here.
1: Where the sand can come from.
3: And
1: we may have to look. We may have to look at alternative sources for sand.
2: Oh,
1: beach nourishment.
3: Hey, more beach nourishment.
0: You can't use
3: stuff
0: beach sand for beach nourishment?
1: You can, but you run out. Yeah.
0: Not if they use the pipe that's under the channel, supposedly, but from the north side to the south side.
1: Yes.
2: You still run out of sand.
3: We've got pipes and hidden treasure. More of that coming up soon on Island Moonlight.
1: I thought we were already on break.
4: 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James Espinosa here from the Sunday Sports Rush. 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
2: 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Tell him you heard about it on Island Moon Live. And welcome back. We are here at our Docks Waterline Studios. And my friend, I can see you've got that kamikaze look, and I will take you to the edge. My name is Jacob Hoggs. We've got Jay Gardner, JJ Hart, Frank Floyd, and Dale Rankin. If you were sticking with us before we jumped to the last break, we were talking about beach maintenance, the money that's getting there, and should we continue managing the beach the way that we do? And there's two things. I'm going to turn this over to you, Jay, real quick. There are two questions that I have. One is, the beach parking passes next year are going from $12 to $20 a piece.
3: Right.
2: Where is that money going? And then two is, with the current beach maintenance plan, is this enough, or what needs to happen with it?
3: Okay, two-part question. Yes, the beach parking passes are going to go up. There is a shortfall in the budget for that every year that we actually pull out of the hot tax, right?
4: $900,000.
3: Right, exactly. So it's not chump change.
2: Yeah.
3: So this increase is just to get us back up to the level that we are currently maintaining as far as trash pickup and scraping the beaches and everything. Cameron County, they're going up as well. They're going to $14 a day. And then also up in Bolivar.
2: Are they doing an annual pass too?
3: They're doing an annual pass, $200. So we're going to 20,
4: but
3: they're doing 200.
4: But back to the funding. They're supplementing the city money with the state hot tax.
3: Yes.
4: So once this increase goes into effect, it'll stop that deficit, and the state hot tax money can then be used for other things on the beach.
3: Absolutely. Mm-hmm. Or for advertising, remember?
4: So it's the $900,000 deficit. Then there's an additional, I want to say it's $2.5 million,
3: right?
4: $2.2 million.
3: Yes.
4: That going to the $20 is going to increase. So you're going to have all of that money for beach maintenance.
3: We talked about this 18 segments ago, but having our own CVB out on the island, that state hot tax could go to fund that. And so the beach parking passes, it's not at North Beach, it's not at

0: And so the beach parking passes, it's not at North Beach. It's not at McGee Beach. You know what I mean? It's the beach parking passes are out here. So let's keep that money.
1: We're not able to solve our issue with how the hot tax is used to pay for deficits. So we need a way to fund our promotion out here on the island.
0: Absolutely. And what we need to make sure is that hot tax that's generated on the island by the beach parking passes doesn't go to that place downtown.
2: Mm-hmm.
0: I don't know.
2: Well, we need to build a new conference center hotel downtown. So let's just spend all our money down there.
1: We're going to start one at Briscoe King. So 16th, we got the candidates coming to the island at large.
3: September 16th is at large. September 23rd is the mayoral in District 4. Before that happens, it's 6 p.m. at the Island Presbyterian Church here on the island.
1: Anybody wants to get a question in ahead of time, they can go on the website.
3: Pins will have it. I'm going to have you guys publish a link. We asked for the questionnaires to be returned by September 1st. I've already got half of the candidates have submitted them, and I think it's fair for them all to come in at around the same time so they don't start reading other people's questionnaires and say, okay, that's the answer.
1: So then they'll all be in favor of more police, less potholes,
0: kissing babies like and things like that.
2: We had our friends earlier on from Paddle for Parkinson's, Mona, Stephanie, and Talitha. We're talking about Paddle for Parkinson's coming up on September 5th. And speaking of paddling, if you want to test out that SUP or some new kayaks, Frank, how do people do that?
4: We had an event this weekend, right?
5: We're kind of having a pop-up demo day. We had a bunch of people. I was off in Mexico playing, and apparently a lot of people came in that week and said they wanted to test kayaks. So we popped up this Saturday, 10 to 4. We'll have a kayak SUP demo day at the pond on the northwest side of the Packery Channel Bridge. You can call the shop, and they'll ask about it. We've got pedal drive kayaks, motor drive kayaks, e-pedal, like an e-bike. And no, they didn't run through the store on the kayaks. And paddling kayaks, plus some SUPs.
1: Well, maybe some people that want to get a paddle for Parkinson's can come over and...
5: They can get a feel, a little preview of it. And it's a little more fun than all the other stuff that's been being talked about the last hour.
1: Have you ever taken a snorkel or in a mask and gone down to the bottom of that hole and right inside of the Packery Bridge? I hear that thing is 30-some feet deep now.
0: 50.
5: 50? I was hearing 52. Almost 50.
0: It's 50.
1: Wow, you might find Jimmy Hoffa down there.
0: Yeah, there's one on either side, actually.
1: I bet if you went down there, you'd never have to buy another fish hook.
5: So
0: you may not leave there either.
2: Yeah.
0: Fish
5: hook. So are the pilings just hanging in into the water yet? Or are they?
0: No. So it's on either side. The TxDOT, they did the scour protection on 361 there. And so right at the end of the other hole. So
1: 50 feet deep?
0: 52 on the north side and 50 on the south side.
2: It was 40 last bathymetral study I saw.
1: Uh-huh. That can't be good for the bridge.
2: Well, it's away from it.
0: It's away from it. Yeah. That's the whole idea.
2: And it's just that natural with the...
0: And they just put so much rock down
2: Venturi
0: there.
2: Venturi effect.
0: Yeah, that's just a great thing. Yeah. Huh. So also this weekend, for those of you, a little segue here, information. Monday, you need a new hunting and fishing license because it expires. And Tuesday, dove season starts, actually.
2: Yay.
0: So you got to go get your hunting and fishing license and go get a case of shells or whatnot.
1: Farmer's Market today at the corner of Compass and Commodore's at the White Cap sales office. That starts at 5 o'clock. They moved it from 4 to 5. That's the same thing.
0: From hot to hotter.
1: Perfect. Yeah.
0: Yes, exactly. Where you can cook your zucchini and buy it at the same time.
1: And where the pickleball courts are almost ready for pickleballing.
0: That's right. We were talking about that yesterday. So it's going to be a pickleball court competition between Commodore's Park and the new pop-up at White Cap.
1: We're going to be lousy with pickleball courts.
2: I had the drone in the air around Commodore's yesterday. The tennis courts are about done and painted. And the pickleball courts are cleaning and prepping for paint. Two.
3: Of each?
2: Yeah. Yeah, I believe two of each.
1: And they put the covered basketball. They put
2: Is
1: up a pickleball fence. It says pickleball fence on the on the corner post at the one at Whitecap. I don't know if it makes you a better player how that works. I don't know.
0: Oh, it keeps you from having to shag the ball into the parking
1: lot. And the one thing we have not talked about here, JJ, is the time you and I lost a winter Texan in Mexico.
3: hasn't come up for a long time.
2: That's going to be that'll be on the YouTube.
3: We save that for it. That's not something we start right now.
0: I know.
3: He's not lost.
0: You don't have enough time.
1: We found it.

0: We'll have a sponsored paid extra YouTube video.
1: I'm walking around in the red panty bar going, has anybody seen a guy about this at all? Well, yeah, half the people here. Yeah, I don't know.
2: Right. He's safe and sound.
3: Right, no. But that was a long time ago. So Carly did say, actually, because it's dove season, there might be a little bit of rain, but it'll be interior. So hopefully it doesn't rain out here. If it rains, it'll just rain on muddle and puddle out here and fill it up. It's been dry for a couple of months, so it's been kind of out of our, you know, out of sight, out of mind. But we need to get back on that.
1: Carly was good. We got to get her back on.
3: Yeah, she had a good time.
1: Maybe when we get to the end of the hurricane season, we can do a wrap up of the season that wasn't and why.
3: Well, hopefully, knock on wood.
0: Exactly. Jeez, well, and the next hurricane up is Dolly.
3: Yeah, I did see that, yes.
1: Well, we're early in the alphabet, late in the season. That's when we get the big ones.
0: Well, I wanted them, they didn't listen to me, but I wanted them to at least have some kind of theme for, like, naming all the hurricanes.
1: Yeah.
0: You know, so we could have, like, Hurricane Dolly and Willie and, you know.
3: No.
0: Like give some kind of context to it, right? Like, I think that at least make it fun. If it's going to be a terrible tragedy and all these people get hurt, don't just randomly pull it. Like, have something to it.
2: I don't think you want Dolly to be a big tragedy.
0: Well, they didn't like my idea of corporate sponsorship, so, well, you know, we went with celebrities.
1: Like, you don't want to get hit by Hurricane Penelope.
2: It was just a big wind.
3: Yeah.
1: You don't want to get hit. You want to get hit by Hurricane Bob or Alan. Yeah, no. You don't want to get hit by Hurricane Penelope.
3: No. Right.
1: That probably wouldn't even get the Weather Channel.
0: Outstanding. Or name it after shorebirds. Well, you know what I mean? Like the piping plovers just destroying parts of Corpus Christi right now.
1: We did have Hurricane Don, what was it, about 10 years ago?
0: It was 10, yeah. Or 15.
1: Came through, and man, here came all. We had the Weather Channel all set up, and then it stalled out offshore.
3: And Tyler and I.
1: It hit the cool water upwell.
3: Yeah, it did. Mm-hmm. Tyler and I were playing Leapfrog in the background with Stephanie Abrams the Weather Channel. That was fun.
0: Outstanding. Well, speaking of fun, it's been a lot of fun on this show. Frank Floyd, Dale Rankin, Jay Gardner,
3: Squirrel
0: J.J.
3: Cage.
0: Hart. Yeah, special thanks again to Mona and Stephanie and Talitha with Paddle for Parkinson's this weekend. Coming at you, Island Moon Live will return next week. And until then, my friends, keep it on Island Time.

0: after a furious backlash by global soccer leaders, including UEFA. I'm Mike Hempen.
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3: Here's your AccuWeather forecast. This afternoon will be breezy and hot with a mix of sunshine and a few clouds. Tonight, expect mainly clear skies and humid conditions with a low of 77. Tomorrow will bring variable clouds with a chance of a stray thunderstorm, remaining hot with a high of 100. On Saturday, it will be mostly sunny and with a high of 97 and breezy conditions in the afternoon. Sunday will also be mostly sunny with a high of 98 and breezy conditions in the afternoon. With your AccuWeather forecast, I'm meteorologist Joe Lundberg.
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10: And now, all of the news you would probably miss. It's time for Dana's Quick Five.
11: Well, it's a good thing we're here to keep you from probably missing it, right? All right, so first up, Sec War, Pete Hegseth, gave upgraded valor awards to the U.S. Marines, who were downgraded by the Biden administration after they ran into danger at the 2021 Abbey Gate attack. Biden tried hiding it, and he was throwing them under the bus, but Hegseth gave it an upgrade, so good for him. And that's another reason why I never feel bad about ever criticizing Joe Biden, because he deserves every syllable. In Nepal and China, this is horrific. I don't know if you guys have seen some of the videos out there. The flash floods that were caused by a glacial collapse, they've killed, confirmed, at least 160. Hundreds are missing, and they think it actually, the death toll keeps climbing. The video shows monster floods, monster amounts of water, bulldozing through communities, complexes. It is crazy. And they said that there are, in the Tibet region alone, there are over 260 missing. And they are using drones to, they can't even get to half of the places. They can't even get to them because of the mud and the destabilization of the area is so thick. So that's why I'm saying, sadly, the death toll is going to climb. Also, please protect Barry Manilow. He's taking a break from touring after canceling shows for technical and vocal problems. He's 84. Please protect him. Stay with us. So every company these days loves to talk about American values, but too often it's just a slogan. It's a hashtag. It's not action. 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
10: 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A series brought to you by the Leadership Institute and Radio America.
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0: And I ask you, why do people put off the important stuff? 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
6: Like sands through the hourglass, so are the days of the United States.
7: So this is Lake Ontario in Canada and in the United States. But we're going to make a little change. We're going to call it something different than Lake Ontario. We're going to call it Lake America. And all it takes is a good pen and some intelligence. So Lake Ontario, that's gone. Lake America.
8: He's such a troll.
7: So look now
8: how big
7: we have
8: that pen is. Damn.
7: A lake, and now we have a Gulf, because we have the Gulf of America, and now we have Lake America, without the of. Thank you very much, everybody.
8: Enjoy without the of.
7: Lake America.
8: It's going to be my new thing. Without the of. I think it's hysterical. So I was thinking about it because I'm like, man, don't mess up that acronym. Did y'all learn about Holmes, H-O-M-E-S, in school?
9: Yes.
8: So you have Huron, Ontario, Michigan, Erie, Superior.
9: Yes.
8: So instead of Holmes, it would be Hames, because the presence of another vowel would make the first vowel long. Hames. So H-A-M-E-S, that's all right. So it'd be Huron, America, Michigan, Erie, Superior. Hames. I'm good with it. No of. Lake America. Well, wait a minute, though. Why no of? Gulf of America? Lake of America? Why no of?
9: Because there's so many other lakes.
8: Well, but not that are called America.
9: True.
8: I feel like you need... you need that preposition there. Otherwise, Lake America, I mean, you can say Lake America, but I think officially maybe Lake of America, because I like things somewhat symmetrical. So Gulf of America, we got a preposition down there, down south. Why can't we have a preposition up north? Of's a preposition. I'm just saying. Am I overthinking this? I'm overthinking this, aren't I?
9: A little bit.
8: But you know what I mean, right?
9: Yeah.
8: So Hames. Yeah, I'm okay with it. Do we get anything out of it? What else do we get out of it?
9: Salty Canadians?
8: I mean, they have been lately, except for the conservative ones. The conservative ones are like, can we just come down there with you? Every conservative Canadian that I meet, I kid you not, they're like, dear heavens, A, can we just come down there with you? A, I'm like, oh, bless your baby heart.

0: Oh my word. So I don't know. We'll see. I just think that's funny. He's trolling and they're all so mad. What are they going to do? What's Mark Carney going to do? I don't think he can put his lips to the bunghole of CCP any more than he tried. You guys know it's true. It's absolutely true. All right, coming up, we got a bunch of stuff to hit. We're done talking about the Clancy trial, but we do have other things that we got to hit. First and foremost, we got to get into genies in the Bible. I'll explain that here coming up, I promise. Also, UNICEF data continuing to destroy the claims about Gaza. Also, why is it that the UN was giving so much money to terror groups? Wait until you hear about this story. We got a whole bunch. Stick with us.
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3: I'm Bill Rakoff. President Trump renaming one of the Great Lakes.
4: We're going to be changing the name of Lake Ontario, effective immediately, to Lake America.
3: The declaration ramps up the president's trade war with Canada. Talks have broken down, resulting in both countries targeting each other with big tariffs. ICE facing pressure over plans to equip officers with those electric shock gloves.
5: 16 Democratic senators, led by Nevada's Catherine Cortez Masto, sent a letter urging ICE to cancel the plan. They question whether the agency can safely use the gloves, citing allegations of excessive force. But Border Czar Tom Homan has repeatedly defended the devices.
6: It's just another tool to help, you know, those who don't want to be compliant, those who attack law enforcement officers, to bring them into compliance without using deadly force.
5: The gloves can deliver a painful electric shock when an officer touches someone. ICE could spend up to $20 million on them. Stacey Lynn, Worldwide News Network, Washington.
3: Missouri Senator Josh Hawley is launching an investigation into Flock Safety's National Surveillance Camera Network. News Nation's Joe Khalil quotes from a letter that Hawley sent to Flock executives.
7: In a few short years, Flock has assembled an unprecedented national surveillance network. Your company boasts more than 120,000 cameras across 49 states. Senator Hawley goes on, the overwhelming majority of Americans captured in those recordings did nothing wrong.
3: Hawley says he wants law enforcement to have the necessary tools, but says Americans shouldn't surrender their privacy in the process. The death toll from yesterday's glacier collapse in Nepal and Tibet now stands at more than 390. Siraj Sigdel is with Mercy Corps on the ground in Nepal.
8: And it has given kind of a psychological trauma to all of us, those who are directly, indirectly impacted by this event. And it's so huge. It's like it's just been 36 hours, but we have already started feeling we are living with it, and it's a very very uncomfortable and challenging moment.
3: Some 90 Americans among those unaccounted for. Closing arguments have wrapped up in Lindsey Clancy's murder trial.
9: You know, from looking at the objective evidence in this case, this young lady did nothing wrong in her life. She was a nurse, a daughter, a wife, and a darn good mother.
3: That's Clancy's lawyer, Kevin Reddington. She is charged with suffocating the children in her home in 2023. Lead prosecutor Jennifer Sprague.
10: All of the evidence that you've heard, even the experts that the Commonwealth put before you, say that she was suffering from mental illness and she tried to kill herself. That's not the issue in this trial.
3: Clancy could face life in prison. At the close, the Dow was up 104 points today, the S&P up 55, and the NASDAQ advanced 411 points. 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
11: What does sugar in your first 1,000 days mean for your whole life? Well, your sweet tooth story might start well before you can even remember. According to the NIH-backed research published in Science, people with low sugar exposure in the womb for the first 2 years of life had significantly lower risks of developing diabetes and high blood pressure decades later. Researchers say the effect was strongest the longer that early low sugar window lasted. So those first 1,000 days may matter more for lifelong health than we ever realized. Does cutting fat actually melt the pounds away? For decades, fat-free was the magic word on every diet plan. But it turns out, that's not the whole story. Researchers say the real culprit wasn't fat itself, but what replaced it? Processed carbs. So skip the fat-free guilt. Balance beats extremes. Because your health matters. I'm Yana Derulis for the Worldwide News Network.
3: A prolific voice actor has died.
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13: 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Soon, I shall be one with the Matrix.
3: Peter Cullen, whose voice was heard on scores of TV shows and movies over the years, died Wednesday at his home in Los Angeles. He was probably best known

0: for his voice portrayal of Optimus Prime in the Transformers franchise, but Winnie the Pooh fans will remember him as Eeyore.
1: Oh, you too, little piglet. Go ahead, I'm ready. Cheer me up.
0: Peter Cullen was 85. Missouri's Deputy Attorney General has been found alive. He went missing for 6 days while hiking alone in Wyoming. Sean McElprang was airlifted out of an area by rescuers near Scott Lake in a helicopter. He was suffering from dehydration. There's no word as to why he wound up in his condition. Bill Rakoff, Worldwide News Network, New York.
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3: Here's your AccuWeather forecast. This afternoon will be breezy and hot with a mix of sunshine and a few clouds. Tonight, expect mainly clear skies and humid conditions with a low of 77. Tomorrow will bring variable clouds with a chance of a stray thunderstorm, remaining hot with a high of 100. On Saturday, it will be mostly sunny and with a high of 97 and breezy conditions in the afternoon. Sunday will also be mostly sunny with a high of 98 and breezy conditions in the afternoon. With your AccuWeather forecast, I'm meteorologist Joe Lundberg.
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6: Welcome back to the program, everyone. Dana Lash with you. It's this happy little Thursday. We made it to Thursday. I know you're so excited. All right, where to even start? We got a number of things to hit because certain things are kind of popping off a little bit. So we're going to get you set up. I'm just got to pull it up because I was busy looking at goofball stuff on break. That's what we were doing. Okay, let me just say this. I'm going to say something, get this out of the way, and then we're going to get back to the meat and potatoes because we were talking about last hour. Warning, I am the most Archie Bunker of chicks you're ever going to meet. Come by it honest. I was talking about this last hour. We were having this discussion about, like, you know, pastor bras and all this stuff. And then we were getting into third and fourth wave feminism and just having a discussion with some of the dudes in the studio about how it's just so hard for dudes today because the younger generations don't date and don't have, like, friend socialization structures, et cetera, the way that, you know, we did in the 90s and early aughts. It's not the same. It's just very different. Or even in the 80s. In the 80s, it was like the Wild West. And in the 90s and early aughts, it was very similar to that. Now it's like completely alien. And I was telling Steve and Kane and Juan, all right, it's going to be crazy. But I'm like, one of my biggest, it's selfish, right? Because everything is, I will look at everything and be like, how does this affect me? How does it affect me? That's what's important here. Using my best Jeremy Clarkson voice. And I say that because I don't want to be an old grandma. At some point, I would love to be like that kind of matriarch, right? I want all the grandkids. And I don't want to be the old mom when my kids get married. I don't want to be the old one. You know what I mean? I was the youngest to graduate in my high school class. I'm always like one of the youngest ones in at least our social structures. I completely use that to my advantage. I'm not going to lie about that at all. No, I want to be the young grandma. I want to be the young hot grandma, hot to my husband. I want to be the young grandma. I want to be the grandma that has the energy to do all the crazy stuff. I want to be the grandma that's like, let's go and go out with BB guns into the woods. Let's go have some fun. Let's, you know, that's how I grew up. I want to be able to do that. I can't do that if I'm 80 and if I'm like 89 years old and I'm welcoming my first grandbaby with my, you know, I can't do that. So I am mad at third and fourth wave because they've ruined part of my dream already, right? Is that too? Is that weird that I don't care if it is or not? Everybody can choke on it. Don't care. Why am I?

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20: So earlier we were talking about how POTUS was really trolling Canada and saying, no, it's not Lake Ontario anymore. It's Lake America. That's what he said. Well, apparently now it's literally an actual done deal. He signed an executive order. Watch this. He signed one.
21: We're going to be changing the name of Lake Ontario, effective immediately, to Lake America. That's going to take place right now as I sign the order. Do you have anything to say about it, Ben?
17: Yes, sir. So this is a straightforward but important executive order. It directs Secretary Burgum and the Department of the Interior to update the Geographic Names Information Service to reflect that

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That's horrific. Coming up, we have more in store. Let's see. The latest with Iran and the DOJ moving to confiscate Iranian oil as a legal war prize. We've got that and much more. Stick with us.

0: Hey, it's Joe Pags. Are you ready for the latest news of the day? We're talking about local, state, international. 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
1: I'm Bill Rakoff. Efforts underway try to kickstart talks between the U.S. and Iran as News Nation's Robert Sherman reports from Qatar.
2: We had the Prime Minister of Qatar on the ground in Tehran today in order to see if there are any avenues to restart talks. There's been a flurry of diplomatic activity in recent days. Iran and Oman meeting. You also had Pakistan's army chief there as well.
1: But the White House has said it's not interested in talking at the moment. The president is taking his trade fight with Canada to the map, as News Network Stacey Lynn tells us.
3: We're going to be changing the name of Lake Ontario, effective immediately, to Lake America.
4: He says Canada has been ripping off the U.S. for a long time.
3: They want to be treated like a state, but they're not a state. But they want to be treated like they're a state, and so we just can't do that anymore.
1: Canadian Prime Minister Mark Carney says Canadians will call it Lake Ontario now and always. The FAA looking to fire two air traffic controllers involved in a deadly runway crash in New York earlier this year, as our Lisa Ritchie reports.
5: Air traffic controllers at LaGuardia Airport are being accused of time card fraud, according to a Wall Street Journal report. FAA officials found two controllers left work early before an Air Canada regional jet crashed into a fire truck in March. At the time, another controller mentioned working on a second emergency.
6: That wasn't good to watch.
7: Yeah, I know. I was here. I tried to reach out to my stuff, and we were dealing with an emergency earlier, and I messed up.
6: No, man, you did the best you could.
5: Two pilots died in the cockpit during the impact of that crash. Lisa Ritchie, Worldwide News Network, New York.
1: The jury's gone home for the day in the case of the murder trial of Lindsay Clancy, the Massachusetts mom accused of strangling her three young children. During closing arguments today, defense attorney Kevin Reddington said Clancy suffered from both postpartum psychosis and malpractice by those who treated her.
8: You heard the testimony. You know her fears. Does this seem like a young lady that didn't care and wanted to score more drugs off somebody?
1: Lead prosecutor Jennifer Sprague.
9: The issue is whether, at the time she killed Cora, Dawson, and Callan, she knew the difference between right and wrong.
1: Clancy could face life in prison. Wall Street rallied today.
10: It was a strong Thursday on Wall Street. Markets firmly in the green after Nvidia reported strong earnings in the second quarter of this year. The company reported nearly $90 billion in revenue just from data centers. Dow component Salesforce up 22%, benefiting from a new partnership with the California AI software company Anthropic. Wendy's was lower after a potential takeover partner went away. Best Buy turned in a stronger forecast, but Wall Street didn't believe them. The stock was down. And tomorrow, a keynote speech by the Fed chair Kevin Warsh at the Jackson Hole Symposium in Wyoming could well move markets. John Terrett, Worldwide News Network.
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0: This is Moving America. Here's Jake Novak.
11: Waiting for the next generation of the beloved Jeep Cherokee? Well, you'll have to wait a little longer. Jeep Chrysler Dodge parent Stellantis has announced that its idled factory in Belvidere, Illinois, will now restart production in 2028 instead of 2027. The delay isn't because of any perceived lack of demand for the Cherokee, but it's because Stellantis feels it needs to increase its total investments in retooling the plant from $600 million to $800 million. That expensive retooling is expected to make the Belvidere plant the home to the new Cherokee and the Jeep Compass. All of this retooling means that the new Cherokee won't be for sale until 2029. The current 2026 Jeep Cherokee has been selling reasonably well, with about 2,500 units sold through the end of July. Compact SUVs are super popular, so you can bet Jeep won't stop trying new approaches to keep the Cherokee looking fresh on the dealership lots. I'm Jake Novak.
0: This is Moving America.
1: Cockroaches could soon be joining search and rescue teams, as our Michael Wallace explains.
12: Researchers in Australia have fitted North Queensland giant burrowing cockroaches, which are 3 inches long, with tiny backpacks containing syringes and cameras. The idea is to have the roaches deliver life-saving drugs to people who are trapped after disasters like earthquakes and building collapses. Using electrodes implanted in the roaches, the researchers had a 100% success rate in steering the roaches to their destinations and a 72% success rate in delivering the drug injections. Michael Wallace, Worldwide News Network.
1: Here she comes again. Tropical storm Dolly has formed out over the Atlantic Ocean. It's far from any land, just off the coast of West Africa. The name was chosen long before Dolly Parton died this week. Meanwhile, there's a petition to rename Nashville's airport after Dolly Parton that is gaining momentum. Bill Rakoff, Worldwide News Network, New York.

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1: Here's your AccuWeather forecast. This afternoon will be breezy and hot with a mix of sunshine and a few clouds. Tonight, expect mainly clear skies and humid conditions with a low of 77. Tomorrow will bring variable clouds with a chance of a stray thunderstorm, remaining hot with a high of 100. On Saturday, it will be mostly sunny and with a high of 97 and breezy conditions in the afternoon. Sunday will also be mostly sunny with a high of 98 and breezy conditions in the afternoon. With your AccuWeather forecast, I'm meteorologist Joe Lundberg.
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3: Dana, that's a little conspiracy theorist. 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
4: 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And it sure as hell ain't Syria. And it's not Egypt. And it's not Qatar.
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3: Welcome, ladies and gentlemen. Welcome back to the program. It is I, your lovable curmudgeon, Dana Lash, back with you. And I have the most horrible of all headlines. Guys, this is such an unfortunate story. This is really a sad story. I need you to shed a tear for this poor individual at the center of this story. It's really sad, guys. It's really, really sad. So, this individual is out in California selling his house. And going to move to a different, purchased a home in a different part of California. And can you believe it? He just was told, learned through the press, that he has a 5,000 bottle wine cellar. You heard me right. You heard me right. He is cursed with a beautiful, completely, really well done 5,000 bottle wine cellar. It's Gavin Newsom, guys. This besieged man, he was at a press conference, and he was asked, have you ever filled your house's 5,000 bottle wine cellar? And he goes, are you serious? Really? I'm reading the transcript. It's from the New York Post. Are you serious? He says, really? I've never filled it. I didn't even know I had that much. I literally didn't even know. And he goes, by the way, I put some books in there. There's no wine. It's just books. Well, the unfortunate, that's not entirely true, because you see those wine bottles in there, especially some of the ones on the bottom. Those are Plump Check wine bottles. And the labels are visible in the Zillow photos. And do you know what Plump Check is? That's his actual own winery. Yeah. Yeah. You guys didn't know that, did you? Did you know that? I mean, how sad, right? I mean, he was given that house, wasn't he? Like, I don't even think he bought that house. I think he was given the house. But he was like, I didn't even know that I had this. I didn't put any wine in there at all. It's crazy. But no, some eagle-eyed readers caught that from the Zillow photos, and the picture that Juan showed you, you can see them at the bottom of that picture. So Juan's going to throw it up on the screen. If you're looking at that center cabinet all the way down at the bottom, that's a Plump Jack wine label. That's his own wine. Those cubbies are filled with his own wine. And then there's other photos that show tons of his own wine in these cubbies, because that's just one part of it. You're not seeing the other part of the room where there's a huge sitting area. They've got a giant round table, multiple chairs. The area that you were looking at is entirely glassed in, wall to ceiling, and it's all stonework in there. Oh my gosh, the ceiling, the curved ceiling, the everything. There's another room off to the side with cabinetry and all. I mean, it's like this big as most houses, his wine cellar,

0: Hamas members. That's not unlike what's happening with Lebanon, where you have so many of these people that are literal Hezbollah members, and you would never think to look at it because I think everybody has an idea of what they think a Hezbollah member looks like. I mean, there are doctors and surgeons that leave and they go and put on the headband and go and fight. It's insane. 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
5: Hey there, Corpus Christi. It's me, Tommy Cool. 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Now, I realize the phrase air conditioning doesn't arouse your curiosity quite like Buona Tom, but air conditioning problems almost never happen when they're convenient. 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
1: I know. We got news and stuff that we have to talk about, but I am actually more interested in looking at the latest scary movies right now that are coming out, because all the wokery has made everything horrible, even horror films. And that's like one of the genres that I just don't ever want to see. I'm going to about rip this wire out of my ear. It's just one of the genres that I don't want to see ruined. You know what I mean? But it has been. Everything sucks. Everything is just so unimaginative. It's just not very good. There's one that called Werewolf that's supposed to come out, not until Christmas though. And it's like, why would you wait till then? Like, this is spooky season. We're getting ready to start spooky season. And I'm looking at some of these others. Some of them look promising. Some of them don't. I've seen almost pretty much every one of them. The one that you were telling me about, Kane, opens at the end of next month.
2: Yep. Well, I just dropped one that it's out now.
1: That's the one I, the last house, I was

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1: And you were the only one crazy enough to go in there.
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1: 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We'll go with that.
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4: I'm James Flippin. At least 393 people are dead, with a reported 1,400 or more people missing in Nepal and China following the catastrophic flooding and mudslides. As many as 90 Americans may be unaccounted for. President Donald Trump commenting on the tragedy.
5: We've spoken to the leadership and we let them know anything they want we'll have. And there were 50, maybe 60 Americans over there. We haven't gotten the full list yet, but hopefully they're okay. But that looked pretty, that looks like something that people will not be, somebody will be lost, unfortunately.
4: A glacier appears to have fallen from a mountainside that blocked a river's flow. And then back in North America, President Trump has signed an executive order making Lake Ontario Lake America. And this is connected to the recent spat between the U.S. and Canada concerning trade and tariffs, as the U.S. enacted a new series of tariffs, which led to Canada enacting tariffs beyond the ones that they already had in place. President Trump, of course, during this second term, also renamed the Gulf of Mexico the Gulf of America. In Massachusetts, the case is in the hands of the jury, as Lindsay Clancy has admitted she strangled her three children to death, but argues it was because of postpartum psychosis. Today, prosecutor Jennifer Sprague delivered her closing arguments, saying the fact that Clancy suffered or suffers from mental illness is not in question.
6: The issue is whether, at the time she killed Cora, Dawson, and Callan, she knew the difference between right and wrong, and whether she could conform her behavior to the requirements of the law.
4: But Clancy's attorneys argue their client was failed by doctors who prescribed medication for her postpartum depression, and she has become a sort of cause célèbre for women who have dealt with that medical issue. A federal judge declined to intervene in the case of Christian Castro, a Texas-based ICE agent who faces assault charges in Minnesota. Minnesota officials want Castro extradited, but Texas Governor Greg Abbott says he doesn't trust Minnesota Governor Tim Walz. Prosecutors in Minnesota argue Castro acted illegally during an ICE operation that saw him shoot and wound a man. Castro claims he had come under assault during that operation. Clothing company Gap saw its share price surge more than 12% higher in after-hours trading after announcing a new CEO of the Old Navy brand. Amid sluggish sales for Old Navy, Michael Francis has been named as CEO, and that's effective November 2nd. Old Navy reported a decline in comparable sales for the most recent quarter. Gap also operates stores under its namesake brand, as well as Banana Republic and Athleta. This is the Worldwide News Network.
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4: Tributes continue to pour in for Dolly Parton, including at Nashville Airport.
7: A push to rename Nashville International Airport for Dolly Parton is gaining momentum after the country icon's death on Tuesday. The petition now has more than 120,000 signatures, and Tennessee Republican State Representative Todd Warner says he plans to introduce legislation for the name change in the next session. But there could be a bump in the tarmac. The airport's bylaws prohibit naming it for someone until at least 2 years after their death. Warner says he believes a proposal honoring her could see bipartisan support. I'm Lisa Ritchie for the Worldwide News Network.
4: And speaking of the skies, a DHL cargo plane suffered a brake lockup and caught fire after landing at LAX Wednesday night. Flames came from the aircraft's left side before airport rescue crews responded. This is the Worldwide News Network.
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12: Here's your AccuWeather forecast. This afternoon will be breezy and hot with a mix of sunshine and a few clouds. Tonight, expect mainly clear skies and humid conditions with a low of 77. Tomorrow will bring variable clouds with a chance of a stray thunderstorm, remaining hot with a high of 100. On Saturday, it will be mostly sunny and with a high of 97 and breezy conditions in the afternoon. Sunday will also be mostly sunny with a high of 98 and breezy conditions in the afternoon. With your AccuWeather forecast, I'm meteorologist Joe Lundberg.
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5: I appreciate you hanging out. It's going to be Jennifer Shea in the bottom of the hour, the CEO of XXXY Athletics. Also, formerly with Levi's, and she walked away because she wanted to have her own opinion and not be told what to think and not be told that she had to be woke. So make sure you stick around for that. Got to remind you about Lean from Brick House. 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Use the code PAGS right now. I urge you to do that. Let me go to the phone lines. We've got a quick minute for you, but Dave, I don't leave you hanging in Delaware. Talk to me. Lake America.
6: Hey, how's it going, Joe?
5: Living a dream.
6: Lake America. I think, I actually have a tendency to agree with Polo on this one. There's a lot of other things going on, and I also have the opinion that if you're working on a trade agreement, why go there? I understand he's just messing with them. They don't quite have the sense of humor, though, that we do here in America, especially, you know, Republicans. I love the hate jokes and all that stuff, and we get it and everything. But I've even heard a lot of the Canadians are actually starting to get a little sick of it, and that's actually going to create more tension, and then their prime minister is going to get more thumbs up just because of the way Trump's acting. And I think it's kind of basically a bad move on his part, truthfully.
5: Well, I think that for me, Dave, and I appreciate the call out of Delaware. We love being on in Delaware. What bothers me about it is he didn't just say it. You know what I mean? If you would have said over on Truth Social, hey, maybe we'll call this Lake America. Okay. Sounds good. Just like he put, the Strait of Hormuz is now the Strait of America. It's a new U.S. territory. All right. He trolled you on Truth. This is an executive order, which is an actual fiat from the executive, the boss of the executive branch, saying we're changing this, and Doug, make sure we change everything to reflect that it's now called the Lake of America, or Lake America. Again, I want everything to be called America, everything to be called United States. I'm very proud of my country and very patriotic. But I don't know how this gets the ball down the road. If he wants to troll Carney by calling him Governor Carney, that's hilarious. I think it's great. I think Carney deserves that. But to call it Lake America instead of Lake Ontario while you're in the middle of this argument over trade is confusing to me. It truly is. So I definitely want your thoughts on this. Go to the website, joepags.com. Scroll down, click on contact. Send me an email. In the meantime, Jennifer, say when we come back, you don't want to miss this.
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9: Glad to have Jennifer Shea on. I would have given you a two-parter on that one, but I've got a two-parter with Sheriff Lamb starting next hour. We talk a lot about body cam. A lot of you are going to YouTube and you're going elsewhere to go check out the body cam videos. They are our videos because we own the body cams. We, the taxpayers, pay for them. And then the sheriff makes commentary on it. Frank Slope makes commentary. I've got a new channel, too, making commentary on body cams. People really seem to enjoy watching the breakdown of police contact with people out there on the road and elsewhere. So go check out his channel. It is at American Real American Sheriff, at Real American Sheriff on YouTube. Two parts with him starting next hour and then into hour number three. Keep it here. Coming back.
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4: I'm James Flippin. There is no verdict in the Lindsay Clancy triple murder trial. The Massachusetts mom blames severe postpartum depression after she strangled her three children to death. The jury deliberated for about 4 hours today before going home. Court observers say one of the trial's key moments was the testimony of Lindsay Clancy's ex-husband, Patrick Clancy. He took jurors through the months leading up to the murders.
5: He described watching his former wife's mental health deteriorate despite repeated attempts to get treatment.
6: I don't know if I connected it with the doubling of her Zoloft, but over that period of time, she just kept getting worse and worse.
5: Patrick Clancy also described returning home from picking up takeout on January 24th, 2023, finding Lindsay Clancy injured outside and then discovering their children in the basement. Jurors heard his 911 call from that night. It was so disturbing that the judge barred it from being publicly released.
4: News Nation's Safiya Sami Ali with that report. President Trump is in Houston, Texas for a campaign event tonight, but earlier in the day he signed an executive order changing the name of Lake Ontario, at least as far as the U.S. is concerned.
7: We're going to be changing the name of Lake Ontario, effective immediately, to Lake America.
4: President Trump has said Canada mistreats the U.S. in terms of trade. Canada's prime minister says the U.S. asked for too much and offered too little before trade talks broke down recently, leading to more tariffs from both countries. Catastrophic flooding and mudslides has killed at least 393 people along the border of Nepal and China after a glacier fell from a mountainside and diverted a river into a valley. This man explaining what happened, saying it was almost like when a boulder hits the water.
8: That's what it was, a big rock. When it hits water, what happens? It comes a hole in. So we were thinking it's earthquake, right? But we still don't know, because I was also told that, you know, this is more like a glacier burst. That's what I think the army folks told us. So we have to go with what they say, so I don't know.
4: In Indiana, two lions are on the loose.
9: We've been driving throughout the area and seen cattle, sheep, horses, but no lions, and deputies haven't seen them either. Now, a man first spotted and reported these two cats at 10 a.m. this morning, claiming a lioness weighed close to 300 pounds and was wearing a blue harness traveling southwest. Deputies patrolled the area from there on out. High cornfields in the area made it difficult to pinpoint an exact location for these big cats. No law enforcement official saw anything out of the ordinary and suspended the search at around 4 p.m.
4: And that's News Nation's Claire Curry. On Wall Street, bulls led the way. U.S. stocks finished in positive territory. I'm James Flippin.
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10: The news today, everybody's talking about these data centers. It's the biggest commercial real estate demand in the United States and the construction of these data centers. In fact, 2026 is on track to set a record for data centers leasing. Don't forget, when you have a data center, you need more power to run them. So over the last 3 years, the average price per foot has increased by 50%. It went from $150 a foot to $210 a foot. Residential areas are pushing back, calling them unsightly, ugly, and it also increases electricity costs. But they do create jobs, so what do you think? Do you think data centers should be in your neighborhood? Never bet against the United States. I'm Suzanne Miller.
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4: The music world continues to mourn the loss of Dolly Parton, and 1 year after his death, Ozzy Osbourne's family aims to preserve his legacy on the big screen.
11: Jack Osbourne told E! News that a biopic about his father is in the works, and it follows his dad's mantra, give the fans what they want.
12: You know, we're doing the Ozzy movie with Sony. We can't make this artsy kind of esoteric biopic. Like, no. It's not what the fans want.
11: So what's the status?
12: Currently going out to directors. It's gung-ho.
11: Celebrity biopics are box office gold. Bohemian Rhapsody and Michael Jackson's Michael both raked in billions. Now the Osbournes want a piece of that action. Cooper Lawrence,

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1: Meanwhile, a new study from the UK's Royal National Institute for Deaf People finds that 83% of Gen Zers suffer from some level of hearing loss after attending live music events, including concerts, also clubs and music festivals. James Flipper for the Worldwide News Network.
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3: Here's your AccuWeather forecast. This afternoon will be breezy and hot with a mix of sunshine and a few clouds. Tonight, expect mainly clear skies and humid conditions with a low of 77. Tomorrow will bring variable clouds with a chance of a stray thunderstorm, remaining hot with a high of 100. On Saturday, it will be mostly sunny and with a high of 97 and breezy conditions in the afternoon. Sunday will also be mostly sunny with a high of 98 and breezy conditions in the afternoon. With your AccuWeather forecast, I'm meteorologist Joe Lundberg.
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6: 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It is the Joe Pags Show. Thanks a lot for stopping by. There's a lot going on. There's a lot to get to. We gave you Jennifer Shea last hour. Go check it out on YouTube. It's joepags.com/YouTube. It's the full interview, about 26 minutes long, something like that, where we talk about what's going on with the WNBA. How is this thing going to come to a head? Will Enes Kanter Freedom and Royce White be able to actually join the draft? If they tell them they can't, they'll probably sue and probably would win. Will they then be selected? If not, you can call it collusion, antitrust laws, monopoly. There's all sorts of legal wrangling that can go on here. All the WNBA has to do is say only XX people, human beings, can play in this league. That's it. So go check that out. It's doing very well, actually, over on YouTube. Go check that out. There is an update. Enes Kanter Freedom, as you know, was thrown out of that game in Chicago at... what's it called again? I mean, we just said it in the United
7: Chicago
6: Center.
7: Chicago Sky?
6: No, it's the United Center. Right, the Chicago Sky playing at the United Center. The United Center, I guess he's been banned from going back to that arena. Well, now he's suing. He says, oh, yeah, watch this. Enes Kanter Freedom responds to Chicago Sky owner on ejection and ban, plans to sue. Me and my legal team will definitely be taking actions, Freedom said. Jackson Thompson wrote this from Outkick and Fox News Digital. Enes Kanter Freedom suggested he will pursue legal action against the Chicago Sky and owner Michael Alter after Alter invoked shooting a gun as an extreme example while explaining why the former NBA center was ejected from Sunday's Sky versus Fever game without a warning, huh? Quote, I'm not talking about against the WNBA, but I think against Michael Alter and the Chicago Sky for sure, Freedom said. Like, I don't think they know what they're talking about. Me and my legal team will definitely be taking actions against the Chicago Sky and Michael Alter, he added. Now, Kanter Freedom, his first language is not English, but couldn't the writer have made it make more sense? I guess the Chicago Sky owner somehow made a reference to bringing a gun to the arena as likening to that what Freedom did the other day. I don't know. Continues to say Freedom did not identify a specific legal cause of action to say or say when he plans to file a lawsuit after... Alter made the gun analogy during an exclusive interview with Outkick.com on Wednesday. He said he was responding to Freedom's contention that security should have warned him before ejecting him from Sunday's game between the Sky and the Indiana Fever. Alter said Freedom was deemed a threat when he stepped toward the court while waving his hands in the air and pointing at a player. Quote, he wasn't given a warning because certain threats don't get warnings, Alter said. To use an extreme example, when you shoot a gun at someone, you don't get a warning. Don't do that again. Your action doesn't deserve a warning. You take action, that becomes a threat, and you don't get a warning. Yeah, dumb. Dumb comparison! What a stupid analogy. What a dumb comparison. Really dumb. Alter used the same example to argue that security does not always need to issue a warning before responding to conduct it considers threatening. Freedom nevertheless called the statement unacceptable. I mean, he needs to check himself, Freedom said. Alter

0: 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Just dial pound 250, say micro, and PureTalk's U.S. customer service will take it from there. Again, pound 250, micro. And yes, I told you so.
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7: All right, great to have you. Thanks. I appreciate you stopping by the Joe Pag Show. Mark Lamb, former sheriff of Pinal County, Arizona, running for U.S. Representative, District 5 Republican, great state of Arizona. He comes on, we talk a lot about body cam videos, talk a lot about what police do on these traffic stops and when they have contact with the public. And these channels are going nuts. A lot of you probably watch them. I watch his uploads every day. He is uploading one video every day, every morning, 6 a.m. Pacific time. It's 9 a.m. Eastern time. I've been uploading a video a day at 9 a.m. Central time, so 10 a.m. Eastern time and 7 a.m. on the West Coast. And people are just very, very just glued to these things. And you watch it because it's unfolding dramatically. And a lot of times, you know, he'll say, if this guy were a deputy of mine, I would have him do this, that, and the other. So he'll be critical of the police as well. But people get pulled over. I know my rights, and I don't have to get out of the car. I don't have to roll the window down. I don't have to do this. I don't have to do that. And they don't really know what they're talking about. So these are all very interesting. We talk about it at length with Mark coming up. Quickly, Marty, quickly, it's got to be fast. Come on.
8: Hi. They can't even get military rank correct on the news. Lieutenant Colonel Alan West. Is not in the Air Force, never was in the Air Force as far as I know. He's Army, and they never even abbreviate correctly. That's my gripe as a military wife.
7: Listen, Marty, we love the military, and you're right. Calling somebody a lieutenant colonel in the Air Force when they're in the Army is actually an insult to the person who did the Army. I know there's some infighting between different military branches and so on, but I remember having Lieutenant Colonel Jeffrey Atticott on the first time, and I said, do I call you Lieutenant Colonel? He said, no, you call me Colonel, but I

0: I'm a lieutenant colonel. So that, you have to learn what it is, and if you're reporting the news and you want to be somebody who's reliable, you should probably know exactly how it goes. 888-941-PAGS, 888-941-7247, joepags.com. 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
3: All right, welcome back, Wildcat fans, to the 2026 edition of the GP Wildcats Coaches Show. I'm Doug Kesterson, joined alongside the head coach and athletic director of Graveyard-Portland High School, and Brent Davis. First of all, coach, the season's here. A lot of new faces along with familiar faces. How many returners on offense do you have and on defense and the whatnot?
4: Yeah, we got 7-7 back offensively, defensively. Excited about it. We had a great team last year. You know, felt like that we were maybe one of the best teams in this area. And then, you know, we were super young last year, which you know, we knew the future was going to be really bright. And we've got 7-7 back. We've got our quarterback, Carter Dominguez, back. That's a big deal. He had a great year. He was our district MVP last year.
3: Oh, yeah, stud.
4: And having him back is a, you know, that's a big trump card for us. And on defense, we got, you know, 7 back. Tate Mitchell's one of those, and he was also linebacker of the year for our district. And so we're excited, man. We've got a good football team and a lot of experience on it, and looking forward to the season.
3: You know, when you talk about Carter Dominguez, you know, it's such a dynamic, the MVP, you know, hopefully this is a great, fantastic season for him. But one of the things I always noticed, I saw Dishman got a little bit of work in, how valuable it is to have someone of Dishman's caliber backing up Dominguez just in case.
4: Yeah, no, Dishman, you know, he would start on most of the teams in South Texas. He really would. And he's a great baseball player for us. And he's just a really good athlete. And having him there as a you know, quality backup, and we're going to use him some, you know. We're going to, you know, probably have some sets where we move Carter out to the slot and stuff and use Dishman some, let him play some. Carter's a threat wherever he's at on the field.
3: And elusive is all out.
4: Yeah, and so it's something that we're going to try to play with a little bit and see what happens. And you know, like I said, Dish is just a great kid, man. And, you know, I've been doing this long enough to know that there's a lot of kids that wouldn't want to be a backup. They would just say, no, coach, I'm going straight baseball, you know.
3: Right.
4: And he's a good enough baseball player to do that. And but he loves football. He loves being a part of what we're doing, and we really love having him on our team.
3: Of the young men that are joining on the varsity for the first time here in this 2026 season, who are some of the young men or some of the names we should pay attention to? Like, okay, this guy's going to be good. This one's all right. This one here is going to have a really – who are those guys?
4: Well, probably start off with Caden Ballard. You know, he's going to be our running back. Mm-hmm. We'll also use Isaac Gonzalez at running back some, but Isaac starts at safety for us. So Caden will get to start at running back, and he's a young sophomore. You know, he was on our varsity last year as a freshman. He played a little bit of slot, and he played a whole bunch of special teams. But we always knew he was going to be our running back, but we just had such a veteran there last year. You know,
3: Adami
4: was so good.
3: And you had Chase Rogers, you know, you had three seniors there.
4: And so, but Caden will be the guy this year, and we're looking for big things. He had a great scrimmage against Victoria West. And, you know, he's a guy that's going to step up for us. On the defensive side of things, probably the newcomer that we have over there, he's really not a newcomer, but Ethan Cortez didn't start for us last year, played, you know, he's a outside linebacker or a will linebacker for us. And he didn't start. He played, you know, when we needed him to, that kind of deal. But he's going to really be a real big-time starter for us this year. He's just got a nose for the football. He's always around, and he didn't even start, and he led our defense on turnovers last year. So
3: that's outstanding.
4: Yeah.
3: And, of course, we spoke earlier in the summer as we were preparing for our football magazine that's out on the digital side. The hard copy should be in any second now. We've talked about the O-line, and you wanted about the emphasis on the O-line and how it needed to carry you in further into the playoffs. You want the run. Have you been able to see progress in the line?
4: Yeah, we have. You know, we've got some depth there for a change. We really do. We've probably got 9 or 10 kids that can play, which we feel real good about. Some of them are young. We've got 3 sophomores. 2 of them are actually starters. And then we got some veterans like Gilbert Moreno.

0: You know, this will be his third year to play a lot of varsity football, and he's going to be a leader for us up there, and he's had a great spring. Luke Gonzalez is another one that played a lot last year that we're looking for big things from him. And we've just got some depth there, you know, that we haven't had. And if we have somebody that needs a break or, you know, hopefully we don't, but if we have an injury or something, we feel a whole lot better about, you know, the backups.
1: There you go. Let's step aside for a quick break. Come back. We'll get to know a little bit more about on the defensive side of the ball and get you guys ready for the big game tonight against the Tigers. Stay with us.
2: 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And as Mr. Samuels always says,
3: come by, let's be friends.

0: young men that you talked about leading the way. Defensively, the outstanding season last year, pitching four shutouts. Do you expect a similar style of play again this year from those guys, especially with the new guys bringing up that are coming in with them?
1: Yeah, hopefully. You know, I mean, we look good against West. We played really well, and, you know, we're going to be aggressive, and we're going to get after people, and we have seven guys back, like I said, but, you know, it's not a weakness for us. It's just a little bit of a question mark is our two corners. We lost both our corners to graduation, oh, yeah. and they were both super really good. I mean, like, really good. And so, you know, we went all spring trying to figure that out, but we feel good. You know, we've got DJ Robertson came up off the JV. He's going to junior. That's going to, you know, he's going to play quite a bit. We've got Toby Murray is going to be a good player for us. He's a senior that was on our varsity but didn't play a ton last year but had a great spring. And, you know, we just feel like it's you know, these guys are going to step up. But they all look good in the spring, and they all look good against West. So you don't really know until the bullets start flying. But we feel a lot better right now than I did last spring because these guys have really stepped up.
0: You know, you were talking about the scrimmage. I got a chance to come out and watch some of the scrimmage, watch some of the freshmen, young men playing, and then some of the JV as well. You feel pretty good about the underclassmen programs, how they can, if need be, you can bring a guy up from the JV squad to fill in
1: on
0: the hole.
1: I do. I mean, our JV look, you know, like our freshman team last year was really good, and a lot of these guys are on our JV now, and they're, you know, they're in our program. They get better every year, and we're excited about them. And then our freshman class is really loaded. We've got a lot of good kids there. We've got over 75 freshmen in our program.
0: That's a big number.
1: Really big number. And last year we only had like 50. So, you know, that's improved quite a bit. Each class is just kind of different. It's, you know, it's weird because we got 125 eighth graders out.
0: Wow.
1: And that's the most we've ever had since I've been here. And that class is really special. It's got a lot of kids, and it's got a lot of talent in it. And we're looking forward to them. And our seventh graders have over 90. So, you know, we're excited about all of it, all
0: Portland's
1: the way down.
0: Portland's booming, huh?
1: It is. And, you know, our kids are getting, you know, quality coaching all day long from our junior high staff is fantastic. And the way we've got it set up, some of our high school coaches are able to go to eighth grade every day and see those guys. And so it just makes it to where it's a, you know, vertically aligned deal that these guys know what to expect when they get up here. And the other cool thing that someone was asking me the other day is our senior class this year, that they were seventh graders my first year here.
0: Wow.
1: So they've been in our system their whole career. And, you know, it starts to pay off when
0: it's all
1: like that.
0: All you know is the right way to do it.
1: Right. Yep. Exactly.
0: There we go. Let's step aside for another break. Get you ready for the Tigers after this.
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0: in a row. Besides Cal Allen, who is a better team to start off the year against?
1: Man, it's not. There's not one. And we're, you know, as long as I'm here and as long as they'll do it, we're always going to play Carroll and we're always going to play Cal Allen. I mean, those are our two rivals. We're not in the district with either one of them this year. So, you know, you got to make schedules mesh and all that. So we moved Carroll up to the first game and moved Cal Allen to the third game this year because it just fit better for all three of us. And but I'm looking forward to it. You know, it's a big deal. We talk about it, Battle of the Bridge. Got a trophy sitting up here on my mantle, and that's the only one that's in here. And it means a lot to us, you know. And we're you know, obviously talked about it a lot with our kids, and hopefully we can go over there on Thursday and get after it.
0: There you go. Of course, Carroll has a ton of seniors again. I was able to talk with Coach Netherland over the summer for the football magazine preview, and he's like, no, we got another big senior class. I think they have at least 40 seniors, so right. Expecting a ton of experience. From the film, what have you seen from the Tigers?
1: Well, they're good. I mean, he does have a very veteran football team. A lot of those guys have played a lot of varsity football, and he's got one of the best receivers in the state or in South Texas, the Swanson kid. And, you know, quarterback is good. He can throw the ball. They're even running him a little bit more than they did last year. He's a guy that you got to take care of. And their offensive line is probably, if they have any kind of a little nick in their armor, it might be that, because none of those guys played last year on the varsity. But, you know, and the film we have on them with their scrimmage against Tolosa Midway, they look pretty good. So defensively, they're going to get after you. They're aggressive. You know, they're well coached, and I think it's going to be a good contest.
0: There you go. Well, we're starting the season off the right way. Here we go, the Battle of the Bridge tonight. Best of luck, Coach. Appreciate your time.
1: Thank you.
0: All right, let's go wrap up the conversation with Coach Davis. Stand by. Kickoff and starting lineups are on the way right here on the GB Wildcats Coaches Show on News Talk KEYS, 1440 AM, 98.7 FM.
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0: Ladies and gentlemen, welcome back to Buccaneer Stadium. I'm Doug Kesterson, joined alongside my broadcast partner tonight in James Espinosa. They've really cranked up the natural sound tonight.
3: Yeah, they have, Doug.
0: I'm trying to get this balance going ahead. Hey, it's 55th annual Battle of the Bridge. Doug Kesterson, once again, joined alongside my partner tonight in James Espinosa. Tonight's game presented by Alan Samuels, Chrysler Dodge Jeep Ram of Aransas Pass. Of course, our supporting sponsors this season are Lux Realty Group, Al Wolford Chevrolet, G-Tech Communications, Taggart Motor Group, Dynasty Imprints, a new sponsor this season. Our snazzy hats that James and I wear and even Jake has on, made by our friends over at Dynasty Imprints, Moody's Quality Meats, and United Heating and Air. GP, James, has won the last 9 games in a row, the longest streak in the all-time series. We talked about this. We posted a little bit of video a little bit earlier. It has been almost 40 years to the date since GP and Carroll faced off each other here at Buck Stadium on the season opener, which was my senior year at Carroll.
3: Wow. What a stat.
0: It was September 5th. And one of the things that I really miss, and I know people around in the area, you're talking to somebody my age, a little older in there, would say, hey, they remember when Buck Stadium was packed. So we were coming out to get ready for lined up for the national anthem, for the kickoff and everything else for the game. And I turned that corner coming where GP's coming on the far side over there, behind this way, and I looked at the very bottom of the stands, James, from the right side, from the bottom to the top, from the right all the way to the left, was full of fans.
3: Wow.
0: So then you turn back around, and I look back over to the Portland side, and the bottom to the top, all the way over to the right, full.
3: It's incredible.
0: And that's the way it used to be.
3: Yeah.
0: We missed those days, but hopefully we'll see something like that again sometime soon.
3: Well, Doug, whenever these two teams get together, especially on opening night of the Texas high school football season, you mentioned it's almost been 40 years since they've met here on an opening night. That is a stat

0: getting the chance to walk the field before, which something I love to do. One of the traditions I love to have as a someone who covers the game is to get the atmosphere of the field. There was a little bit of jitters on each side, Doug. It's the home opener. A little bit of the warm-ups might have been sloppy, but there was some jawing back and forth between some Carroll Tigers and some GP Wildcats. These two teams can't wait to get on the field and face each other, and I can't wait to see it.
1: It's going to be a lot of fun. I'm telling you that right now. And they're doing the introductions for the Carroll Tiger cheerleaders in a line for a T. Of course, you see the GP cheerleaders behind them. And I just got word that GP has a dance team.
0: They do,
1: for
0: Doug.
1: For the first time in school history, the inaugural dance team, about 14 or 15 girls.
0: Yeah, they are called the GP Wildcat Legacy Line. The Legacy
1: okay.
0: Line.
1: That's a cool name.
0: So, first time ever they're doing this, and yeah, I mean, all the years we've been covering, Doug, it's kind of come up in conversation because you're a dance dad.
1: Yes.
0: And we've always said, well, why doesn't GP have one? Well, they finally got one, Doug. So, awesome job right there for those young girls.
1: So, I had to plug it for about 5 or 6, 7 years, right? For
0: them
1: to think, you know what? That's not a bad idea.
0: My daughter
1: was in for 3 years over at Veterans Memorial.
0: Yeah.
1: So.
0: And your tagline was, I don't dance, I finance.
1: Yes. So they need that. So all the GP people watching tonight, if you're a dad that has a girl in dance, you need that shirt. I don't dance, I finance.
0: Yeah, take out a loan. Just kidding.
1: Yes.
0: We're here at Buck Stadium.
1: You're not kidding.
0: It's good to be back. We got Carroll and GP coming up in moments. MIC Sports Network.
1: Hey, coming up tomorrow night, Veterans Memorial is hosting Edinburgh Vela kickoff at 7 o'clock. James and I will be right back here again tomorrow night. Tomorrow night also as well, the TSN postgame show at 10 o'clock, followed by the TSN scoreboard show from 10:30 to 11:30 from scores from all around the state for those guys that are learning high school football on the fly for the past couple of years.
0: Hey, these guys have been in it for 2 years already. I'm hoping year three, they're starting to be a little bit more seasoned.
1: Right.
0: I got faith in those guys up north that they'll be able to have a fine show, Doug.
1: I have to give those guys a call and let them know some of the names down here. They said last year one time, and I literally rolled my eyes.
0: Oh, no.
1: Jake's going to roll his eyes, and those of you listening are going to roll your eyes. They said the Banquet Bulldogs.
0: Banquet?
1: Yes.
0: Oh, wow. Banquet. That is a first.
1: There's an E on the end.
0: Yeah, yeah. That's the first I've ever heard of.
1: I know. The Banquet Bulldogs. And I had to stop
0: Banquete.
1: For a moment. And I was like, yes, yes.
0: For those who aren't familiar.
1: Yeah, yes, yeah. Hey, the Student Athlete of the Week gets started up on next week. It's presented by the Corpus Christi Sports Commission. 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And hey, it is almost here. We've kept this a secret underneath our hats, and I'm going to drop it for you right now for those of you watching and listening on News Talk KEYS 1440 AM 90.7 FM.
0: This is what we call an exclusive.
1: It is an exclusive. I have not told anybody publicly, but here we go. The all-new MIC mobile app will be ready sometime next week.
0: Let's go.
1: So we will have our very own smartphone app that will be available for your Apple and or your Android. It'll be available for not only your phone, but on your tablet, iPad as well. So,
0: man, I love
1: should be out.
0: That.
1: I've got a little bit of a preview with it. We've got some really cool features. We're going to be able to do that. And then starting next week, we want your highlight videos.
0: That's right.
1: We're going to start posting videos from all around the area of your player, team, band, whatever, a highlight, a short little highlight. And we want to see it in there, the fan video submitted. 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I'll get it out in a minute.
0: The top plays of the week, so to speak. You know, we could do a lot of fun things with that, Doug, with the power of social media now. So, yes, exciting times. Mobile app is coming.
1: Right.
0: All that good stuff. You'll be hearing us promote that, I'm pretty sure, ad nauseum for the entire season until you're able to recite every single word of the commercial that we're about to run. Ain't that right, Doug? We're probably going to run some kind of commercial about it.
1: Oh, yes. Yes, with our sister stations and everything as well. We'll make sure we get a good push for that. It's going to be fun. I'm excited about it. I wanted it a couple of years ago when it finally got to the opportunity to say, you know, we can have that now. Let's go ahead and do it. We're at a point where I think we've grown enough with what we do, how we cover, we'll be able to have it. So that's what we did. And put it together, James. So it's going to be fun.
0: That's what we did, and that's what we're going to do. We appreciate y'all who are with us, MIC Sports Network. Those of y'all who have followed us over the course of the last 5 years, helped our social media following, helped get the word out there that we exist. MIC Sports Network is

0: here. We've had a lot of compliments, Doug, over these past couple of weeks with the release of the digital magazine.
1: Right,
0: we appreciate everybody who has, you know, gave a positive word to us, thanked us, all that stuff. We do this because we are passionate about covering South Texas high school athletics, football, especially in the fall. But thank you so much, everybody out there. Your words mean a lot to us.
1: 37 teams. I interviewed 37 coaches and about 34 players.
0: Yes.
1: And we have on there. And every sponsor that has an ad in our magazine has some type of media attached to it. For example, like tonight's Alan Samuels Chrysler Dodge Jeep Ram, they have an ad in there. If you click on it, it goes to their website. Of course, Al Wilford Chevrolet, the same thing. Al Wilford has an ad in there. You click on it, it goes to their website. G-Tech has an ad in there. It goes to their website. Pepsi.
0: Everything's interactive in it.
1: It's super interactive. You get to know and get to see some really cool things and stuff. The interviews are exclusive interviews, ours and not anybody else's. You got to hear from the coaches directly themselves. And a short interview. It's not a really, really long. It's kind of short and sweet. Talk about the upcoming year, what you worked on over the off season, and then, of course, how they expect the season to go and what they're most looking forward to. So
0: it's short, it's sweet, it's to the point, and, you know, it covers your team. And it's just awesome to see, Doug, the fruits of the labor. And a big shout-out to all the coaches as well.
1: Right.
0: And the athletes who took part in the day that we visited, the photo shoot. Marco Hernandez, who's a mastermind.
1: Vivid photographs, yeah.
0: With the camera and the editing and all the digital side of things.
1: I mean, we put some miles in, too.
0: Yeah.
1: Because we drove all the way to Port Lavaca.
0: You put more miles in than I did. But, yes.
1: We went to Port Lavaca to meet Coach Hernser, who was Cal Allen's assistant under Danaher for a long time. Port Lavaca Calhoun will be playing a lot of our teams here locally. So they were going to be in the area. I said, you know what? They're here. Let's get them. Let's get them in this magazine. Let's put them on. And he was more than willing. And we went up there and ate at the Whataburger.
0: Yeah, there we go.
1: It was really good. Probably one of the better Whataburgers I've had in a long time. Quality-wise, just sat there and it was just like, this is so good. Loved it. But it was a good day. It took 3 hours.
0: You know,
1: and if Victoria was playing some schools in our districts, we would have gone to Victoria, too. We'd have made that one swing. We'd have gone to those three.
0: And that's the thing, you know, with the Crossroads region.
1: Yeah.
0: Every couple of years, they get realigned out. And then, who knows, next realignment, they might be back in. It just depends, right? I mean,
1: right.
0: Port Lavaca, they got realigned to our South Texas Coastal Bend district. So, hey, let's go cover these guys.
1: Right,
0: you know?
1: Absolutely. We appreciate everybody listening right now, but also watching on MICSportsNetwork.com. We appreciate you being a part of it tonight. And, of course, excited about the season. Tomorrow night, a big matchup with Powerhouse, Edinburgh Vela, and Veterans Memorial.
0: That's something that I've been thinking about, Doug, is Edinburgh Vela, they are one of the top programs down there in the Rio Grande Valley. And it's going to be a big test for both of these teams, for Vets Memorial and Edinburgh Vela. You couldn't ask for two bigger games to open up the broadcasting season for us here at MIC Sports Network. And then GP Carroll, Edinburgh Vela, and Vets Memorial. 21 games, 11 weeks, MIC Sports Network.
1: Yes, we would have had 22 games, but they switched the game between Miller and Harlingen this year. They flip-flopped it. They moved the Miller. Miller's going to go down to Harlingen this year, and they will come back up here next year. So we will have probably 22 games next year.
0: Yeah. At some point, we'll get to see that game.
1: Yes.
0: Which will be a lot of fun. MIC Sports Network, James Espinosa and Doug Kesterson. We are in the pregame festivities.
1: And big thank you once again to our sponsors. We want to say tonight's game presented by Alan Samuels Chrysler Dodge Jeep Ram of Aransas Pass, our friends at Lux Realty Group, Al Williford Chevrolet, G-Tech Communications, Taggart Motors, Dynasty Imprints, Moody's Quality Meat, and United Heating and Air. Thank you guys for being a part of our game all season long, covering the GP Wildcats tonight.
0: Can I get some X's and O's in here, Doug?
1: You know what? We've got time. We have a little bit of time before we need to make the rundown. We got 3 minutes to spare.
0: Let me do just a couple of X's and O's here, Doug. Let me start off with these Gregory Portland Wildcats. Of course, they were 11-2 last season, went to the third round, lost to Bernie in that third round.
1: As you look and see, as you guys are watching, you see this is what they're fighting for, the Battle of the Bridge.
0: That's right. The thing about this GP team, they had a long run. They lost quite a bit of seniors, but they returned 14 starters, 7 on each side of the ball. They're coming back experienced. And when we had the chance to interview head coach and athletic director of GP, Brent Davis, in the magazine. He said,

0: that the goal for them this year is to break out of that third round. And he even acknowledged himself that is something that he and his staff have been unable to do while he's been at GP. So he put it out there, Doug, that's a goal for them, is to get out of that third round in a very tough region four.
1: You know, and what you have to do is tonight you need to start off on the right foot. You need to pick up a big win against a solid long

0: Is it now? Okay. Well, yeah. I mean, one would think, right? These two teams have been battling forever. And
1: since 1972.
0: 55th Battle of the Bridge. Now, it's not the annual Battle of the Bridge because there have been a few years where the Battle of the Bridge has gone away. Am I correct?
1: No.
0: No, so they've played every year no matter what.
1: Pretty much.
0: Okay, so I didn't, because I've been saying 55th Battle of the Bridge. I didn't know if it was every single year Battle of the Bridge.
1: Every year they play, every year. Now, they played twice in 1 year, but the second time does not count as a Battle of the Bridge.
0: Yeah.
1: It was a playoff game. And I have that. I just do not have access to it right this moment.
0: Another thing.
1: That was the year when Jerry Long was here.
0: So yes.
1: Carroll won that game in Portland like 36-0. And then it was 12-0 in the first the bi-district round of the playoff or the zone playoff.
0: That's when they used to have the little Big 12 conference district down here. Another thing I'm looking at, Doug, is GP's going to have to replace their stalwart running back, Cody Adame, as the Cats are on the field heading into their tunnel, the Wildcats. They're going to have to replace Cody Adame, and the man that they're looking at, Doug, the young Caden Ballard, sophomore running back, he's looking to get first-team reps. So how will the Wildcats be able to replace that production on the ground is something that I'll be watching as well for this team. But when you do have district MVP Carter Dominguez as your starting quarterback, I imagine, Doug, that he can handle some of the early runs and kind of ease in the young running back into this running game.
1: Dominguez had 20 touchdowns passing and 25 rushing, so he accounted for 45 touchdowns last year. But Caden Ballard, I thought, was an interesting stat. As a freshman, he got to see some extra time. But you had a loaded backfield with Cody Adame. Then you had Jeremiah Vaughns, and you had Chase Rogers.
0: That's right.
1: And those guys, all three, ran hard. They were all seniors. Well, the freshman got a couple of carries in there. He had 5 carries for 4 yards and a touchdown last year.
0: Yep.
1: So he has a touchdown, to his credit, in a varsity game. It's just, you know, five carries and 4 yards is not impressive. But Coach Davis would not put him in if he didn't feel like he was ready to go.
0: Absolutely not. So that's something that I'm looking forward to seeing. And then, of course, when you flip it to the Carroll side of things, right, this is a team that's moving up in classification. This is a team that's going to be playing with Flower Bluff.
1: And Veterans Memorial.
0: With Vets. And, you know, several of those Valley teams like Harlingen South, Brownsville Rivera, Brownsville Hannah, Westlake East. Though this is going to be a tough district, but it's a district that Carroll, if they get some momentum going early, Doug, they could find themselves in one of those playoff spots. I'm very confident that this Carroll team, especially when fully healthy, could possibly contend in that 5A D1 spot.
1: And GP Wildcats take the field first, coming in from the south end of the field, moving right to left. The Tigers are to the north end of the field, to my left. And you see on your screen, it'll move here in just a second. We'll see the Tigers come out as they're taking a knee quickly. You can hear the Wildcat fight song across the way. We'll get to the starting lineups here in just a second. An interesting note to go back to Coach Davis. He's the reigning coach of the year for District was 14-5A, Division II.
0: That's right.
1: He is 10 wins away from tying his dad, Bobby Davis, with 247. Coach Davis, Brent Davis, sitting at 237. And he is ranked up in the 50-something. He's in the top 100 coaches in the state of Texas. And I'm doing some more research as the Tigers take the field.
0: Here comes Carroll. The Battle of the Bridge, moments away.
1: We have an opportunity now. Let's go down the starting lineups. We'll first start off with the GP Wildcat offense tonight. Left tackle number 58, Landon Martinez. Left guard 57, Luke Gonzalez. The center number 66, Bryce Brooks. Right guard number 55, Gibby Moreno. And the right tackle number 71, Mitchell Poling. Tight ends number 9, Connor Hallbelt. Wide receivers number 87, Jacob Powell. 88, Cohen Barty. And number 2, Elijah Hill. Running back number 8, Caden Ballard. We've been talking about him. And then quarterback number 1, Carter Dominguez. Defensively for the Carroll Tigers, James.
0: Starting up front, you got defensive end number 19, Logan Woods. Number 45, Tresson Lennon is also up there at DN. At DT, it's number 57, Aiden Loyola. Playing the drop position, number 21, Gavin Sines. Linebackers will be number 15, Austin Hernandez. Number 42, Jacoby Montoya. And number 11, Aiden Ben-David. In the second.